0: and the towers fall, to joining the 82nd Airborne, and within months finds himself in Fallujah, indeed one of the most dangerous places in the world, and in battle. And he has his first kill, and now he's got to live with himself. And he's wondering what kind of a man he is and what kind of a man he'll become as more of this comes his way. When we come back, more of Fernando Arroyo's story here on Our American Stories. 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
9: 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Terry Kavarik will have the latest in WHBY news. 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
2: And we return to Our American Stories. We last learned about U.S. Army paratrooper Fernando Arroyo, the 19-year-old Bell Gardens, California native, having to shoot an Iraqi insurgent while out on his first mission. Let's return to Fernando.
3: That deployment, I would get in several more gunfights, and I would experience several IEDs and near-death encounters and see the horrors of war. I made it through that deployment. I came back from Fallujah, and I got home for the two-week vacation, and I'm sitting in my living room watching TV, and it was garbage day, and behind my house was an alley, and there's a dumpster in the alley, and I'm sitting with my mom and my brother. I don't think my dad was there. You know, we're just enjoying family time together, watching TV. So the garbage truck picks the dumpster up, and then it shakes it once it gets up top, right, to get all the trash out. But when it shook, it was like an explosion, right? Boom, boom, boom. I yelled, "Incoming, get down!" And I dove to my living room floor, and I said, "Get down, get down." And my family's looking at me, and I started laughing. I said, "Oh, my bad. Yep, I'm back. No problems. Ha, ha, ha. It's funny." And I got up, sat down, and my mom's crying. She's like, "Mijo, are you okay?" I said, "Yeah, Mom, I'm okay. I'm okay." 2 weeks pass. I'm back in North Carolina, and I'm doing training. And it was between Iraq and Afghanistan for me during those that time that I went to Army Ranger School. So first, before you go to that hell, you got to go to pre-hell, which is pre-Ranger. Out of the 50 guys that went, 15 of us made it. Then I went to Ranger School, the big leagues, and I made it past the first phase. I passed the land navigation part. I made it past the Darby phase, the first phase. Then I went to the mountain phase of Ranger School in Dahlonega, Georgia. And I failed Dahlonega, Georgia. So I was a recycle. So I had to wait a week for the next class. And during that week, we eat three meals a day. But we're so hungry because we've been eating only one meal a day for so long that three meals a day is not enough. So at night, we would sneak out and go dumpster diving. And we'd eat out of dumpsters. And man, like you can find some good stuff in those dumpsters, especially the one behind the chow hall. It's like, wow, they're throwing out perfectly good cake. So I redid the mountain phase. Then I went to Florida for the jungle phase. I passed. And yeah, all right. I earned my Ranger tab. I felt so good. And then I got hit with a letter saying that I've been stop loss. The Army said, anyone getting out after June of 06 is not getting out of the Army. You are hereby stop loss. Stop loss. The Army cannot afford to lose you. We need enough soldiers to be combat effective. So you're going to Iraq for a year. I told this to my girlfriend, who thought, you know, I was going to get out and we were going to be together. And she was upset, just as I was. But then she said, you know what? I can't wait for you. I can't do this. And she broke my heart. So by this point, I started off my Army service praying to God, going to church, and I hadn't done that in a while. Like, I just, God wasn't on the top of my list of things, of people I wanted to talk to or have a relationship with. And I remember I had no one else to be angry at but God. I just blamed God. Like, this is your fault. If God is in control of all things, then you're the one that's keeping me in the Army. You're the reason my girlfriend just dumped me. You know, I was just mad. And I remember going to war and thinking, I'm going to die. So that 1 year deployment was to Beji, Iraq, and it turned into

0: a 15-month deployment, and I lost a lot of friends. I remember my buddies, Miller and Gerard, one night they went out on a counter IED mission. We were living at an oil refinery for days at a time and carrying out missions from the Beji oil refinery, missions to conduct counter IED missions, kill or capture missions where we would go into people's houses at night, you know, these bad guys. We use cell phones and other intelligence means of finding bad guys and snatching them out of their beds at night, which was really fun. And yeah, going into a house at night and they're like, there you are. There's the guy. We have a picture of him. This is his name. He's making bombs. And there he is, sound asleep. And I just zip tie him slowly, turn him around on his stomach, zip tie his hands behind his back. And then I would shake him, wake up. And they'd wake up and, oh no, America's here. Like, hey, we got you, you know? So that was fun. War is fun until somebody gets hurt. And that night, Miller and Gerard were blown up. Before we went out on missions, we always said, I love you, stay safe. Because you just never knew what was gonna happen. And I had told them that night, before they went out, I said, I love you, stay safe. And now they were being loaded on a helicopter, and I didn't know if they were gonna live because they lost so much blood. Miller did end up flatlining, but the medics brought him back. Gerard, he was fine, so they both survived. But I didn't know this, right? Like, I didn't know. They got on the helicopter and left, and that was it. And I was filled with rage and anger, and again, I blamed God. That deployment, I lost several friends. We even had a Chechen sniper hunting us, and he was getting headshots. We were hunting bad guys, but they were hunting us. 15 months in combat, I come back. About a month and a half later, I'm a college student at Cerritos Community College. My body was here, my mind was in Iraq. I couldn't go anywhere without a gun. Going shopping at the mall was hell. I would plan my visits. What do I need? I need pants and shirts. Cool. I had a map of the mall. This is where the store is. I'm gonna come in this way, park here. I'm gonna go in this door, make a right. I'm gonna pick two pairs of pants, two shorts, and I gotta get out of there. I remember being in like the dressing room, you know, trying on clothes and sweating because I'm just like, I'm taking too long. Like if the enemy's going to find me here and like, you know, I need to hurry up and get out of there. That's like it was weird, you know. About 3 years after I got out, it got at its all time worst. I finished my bachelor's degree at UC Irvine in criminology, hoping that I would be in law enforcement. No law enforcement agency hired me. I applied for several government jobs. All of them rejected me. The only job I would get was working at a wholesale, a warehouse. I don't know if I should say their name, but I'm a shopping cart collector. That's what I was doing. I had combat experience, leadership skills, Army Ranger school under my belt, a bachelor's degree from one of the top universities in the country, and I'm collecting shopping carts. In the Army, I had a mission. I had a brotherhood. I lost that. I was going to church, but I was like sitting in the back of church with a hangover. I had no purpose. I felt like I failed at life. I thought, you know what? I'm 26 years old at the time, 26, 27. I lived a good life. 22 veterans commit suicide every day, and that's the statistic. I was about to become one of them.
1: And you're listening to Fernando Arroyo share his darkest days with you, with all of us. He comes back from Iraq. He's in junior college. And even a trip to a mall, well, he can't do it like the rest of us can. He's left Iraq, but Iraq, it hasn't left him. He finishes at Cal Irvine, but can't get that job as a cop. Ends up collecting shopping carts. He's lost his mission. He's a man without a purpose. And 22 vets commit suicide every day. And he's thinking, well, he just might be the next. When we come back, more of the story of Fernando Arroyo's service and his life after service here on Our American Stories.

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12: And we continue with Our American Stories and with Fernando Arroyo's story. After years of combat experience in the U.S. Army, graduating from both Ranger School and the University of California, Irvine with a criminology degree, Fernando Arroyo failed to get a job with a police agency or with the federal government. Instead, he was collecting shopping carts at a local grocery store. Let's return to Fernando's story.
13: One day, I just had a miserable day. You know, I'm collecting shopping carts in the sun. Like, what am I doing? I remember going home and just going to my studio apartment, and I was just drinking and drinking. Closed the blinds. I'm in the dark. I passed out, and I had another nightmare. By this point, I was so afraid. I didn't want to sleep because the nightmares were so real. I wake up and like just soaked in sweat with a gun in my hand. I went to the fridge. I grabbed a beer. And then I close my eyes as tears are rolling down my cheeks. My hands are shaking. And I hear the click. I took the safety off. And I remember in my mind with a pistol in my mouth, I said, God, if you're there, save me. And there was no response. And when I put my thumb on the trigger and I slowly started to squeeze, I heard a boom. And I opened my eyes and I dropped the gun and I checked my head. There's no hole. There's no blood. I looked around. There's no blood. In my studio, I had a desk to the right of my couch. And on that desk was my Bible. That Bible just flew off and hit the floor. And that's the explosion I heard. The bang that I heard. And I remember I just fell on my knees and I said, I need help. I need help. I pray to God. I said, I need help. I'm tired of living like this. And then the next day, my buddy, Luis, I knew him from high school. He also served in the Army. And now he's working for the VA and his job was to get veterans connected to help. And he kept calling me like months ago, like he was starting to piss me off. He was bothering me. Like, why do you keep calling me? He's like, dude, you need to go to the VA. You need to talk to a psychologist. I said, no, I don't. No, I don't. He's like, look, man, I know what you did. You're not right. Like, I know you're not. Oh, I'm fine. I'm fine. You know, I didn't share this with anyone. Like, I didn't tell anyone I was having nightmares. I didn't, you know, not even at church. I didn't tell anyone about this. So finally, he's like, he calls me. He says, come on, I'll pick you up. I'll buy you breakfast. I said, you know what? You had me at breakfast. So next thing I know, I'm at a mental health clinic in East LA, and they give me a packet to fill out. I'm going to talk to a clinical social worker named Bob. So I felt, you know, this sheet, this questionnaire, it's like, have you been to combat? Have you shot anyone? Did any of your friends die? You know, all these questions. And I lied. No, no, no, no, no. Are you having nightmares? Nope. Do you drink alcohol? Yeah. About how many drinks do you have? Just a couple on the weekend. So I submit this packet, and then out comes Bob with the packet. And he's like, Fernando, hi, I'm Bob. Like, come on, let's go to my office. Like, okay. And he says, well, look, according to your answers, you don't need us. You're good. I said, great. Can I leave? He's like, no, no, no. This is the thing I don't understand, Fernando. And he pulls out my military records and he says, you went to Iraq twice, Afghanistan once. You were a paratrooper, airborne infantry. You graduated Army Ranger School. You earned the combat infantryman's badge, which means you are engaged in combat with the enemy. Your military history does not match your answers. Bottom line, I think you're full of it. He said, Fernando, I'm here to help you. I'm here to help you. He said, I remember he said, even if you've committed murder, what you say stays between us. I'm here to help you. And he's looking at me and it's just this awkward silence. He can tell that the hamster was running in my brain. Like, what do I do? Do I leave or do I stay? And I looked at him and I said, what do you want to know? And then he said, how many times did you go to war? I said, 3 times. Did you ever shoot anyone? Yes. Were you ever shot at? Yes. Were any of your friends killed? Yes. Are you having nightmares? Yes. About how many hours of sleep do you get each night? 2 to 3. Do you drink alcohol? Yes. How many drinks did you have Friday night? About 36. Who were you with? Alone. How many drinks did you have Saturday? The same. Who were you with? Alone. He said, "You need help." And I broke down. For the next year, I met with Bob every week. And I would just share everything I was struggling with. And he gave me perspective. I was holding myself to the American standard, I call it, where what I did in war was horrible. And what I saw was horrible. But it was a necessary evil. What I believe we did as American troops in Iraq and Afghanistan is keep terrorists out of our country. We fought them out of here so that everyone here would be safe. We kept America free of another 9/11 for over 20 some years. That's what we've done. But when I came here, I was applying the moral standards of this country and living here to what I did in war. And I thought that if I shared what I did in combat, people would think that I am an animal. People would reject me. My church would reject me. So I didn't share with anyone. But it turned out that was a lie. It was a lie. And as I started to share with Bob, then I started to share with others. And I found how accepted I was and how I'm not the only one who's suffering. So I thought, okay, this law enforcement thing didn't work. God, you know what I'm going through. You know how I'm suffering. Heal me, Lord. Help me to heal. And he did. He got me into a nice church community. And at my church, the pastor, he kept getting sick and I had a cover for him. It was a small church, like 50 people. And everyone just, they looked at me to cover to start preaching. I'm like, I'm going to preach. Like, what? So I would preach. And it was more complicated than that. But I thought, you know what? Maybe I should go to seminary. The trauma I went through and the care that I received, now I wanted to turn around and offer that care to others. So I went to seminary at Biola University for to earn my Master in Divinity in Pastoral Care and Counseling. And I found a veteran community there, and we would talk we bonded as vets and shared our struggles. And I found myself with veterans, helping veterans, and I felt like that was my calling. When I graduated from seminary, my buddy was working at the Orange County Rescue Mission. And he said, hey, we need a veterans case manager, which is a pastoral counselor for veterans coming out of homelessness. So I was doing that for a few years. And then recently I started working at Step Forward Academy, where I work with veterans at the Step Forward Academy. And I say, look, you're a veteran, you have a job, but let's get you a career. Maybe the job you have, you're working it and it's a 9 to 5, it pays the bills, but you could be doing something that pays you even more and is more in line with your skills and abilities. And that's awesome to be able to help veterans better their lives, to find their calling and their career, and to provide for their families. That's what I do now. I'm also involved at Mariners Church in the city of Tustin, and I've met veterans there, and I lead 2 men's groups. I'm really big on community. I'm really big on mentorship and coaching. And that's what I do now. I got out of the army. I kind of had an idea of what I wanted to do. But of course, God had a plan, and his plan superseded mine. And he brought me to my lowest point, the lowest point in my life, and he saved me so that now he can use me to save others. And that's what I do.
12: And a great job on the storytelling and production by Greg Hengler. And a special thanks to Fernando Arroyo, whose book, The Shadow of Death, From My Battles in Fallujah to The Battle for My Soul. It's available wherever you get your books. And what a scene he set in that room, afraid to sleep. And the nightmares were so real. A large, loud sound that he thought was the gun going off, but it was a Bible dropping on the floor. In comes an angel. And that's a buddy of his who kept telling him he needed help. And then another angel, that man in the intake center, who told Fernando, he was full of it. In the end, this began a new life. As Fernando put it, God saved me so I could save others. The story of Fernando Arroyo here on Our American Stories.
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0: In ABC News, it looks like Canada has decided to bite back in this trade war with the U.S. The Brewers and Mets begin a series. Highlights coming up. Tiffany Holtz will join me. Also, a big blood drive to talk about. And the latest First Alert weather is coming up.
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1: 34 minutes after the hour, Mike Gavin in for Gordon Deal, along with Nicole Murray on this Wednesday. Here's some of the stories we're following for you. Another salvo in the trade war as Canada hits back with tariffs on American goods. Darlene Graham wins the runoff for a full-term Senate seat in South Carolina. Four children and four adults were killed in a shooting and fire at a Montana home. Wildfires continue to rage in Texas and Nevada. The man accused of terrorizing people in a Chucky mask in Philadelphia has been arrested. The Trump administration says the Kennedy Center could be knocked down if renovations don't move forward. And always honest, very often entertaining, Dolly Parton was always a good quote. We'll share some of her most memorable in about 20 minutes. GLP

0: one, weight loss drugs are not just shedding pounds and trimming waistlines. The popular prescription medications are also sweeping through healthcare, reducing demand for weight loss operations and improving heart health. A look at the ripple effects now from Ken Altucker, consumer healthcare reporter for USA Today. Ken, talk about the rise of these weight loss drugs.
1: Well, these are drugs that primarily are prescribed for obesity, but also could be prescribed for like type 2 diabetes and some heart conditions. But so many, diseases and health issues are associated with obesity, and, roughly 2 in 5 adults have obesity in the United States. So as people presumably lose weight, they could avoid other health problems. And we cite some examples of that, things like bariatric surgery to lose weight, or even some heart conditions. And there's some new research that predicts that a lot of these conditions may improve over time. And as a result, healthcare providers will need to kind of change how they approach this.
0: And what about who is paying for these drugs? I know there's been a lot of back and forth on that. What's the latest there?
1: Yeah, that's a really huge issue. Most people who, working age adults who get health insurance for their workplace. And the most recent survey we've seen on that is roughly half of employers cover these drugs for weight loss. They might be more likely to cover it for diabetes. But the thing is that the drugs are expensive and it has pretty big uptake among workers. So employers are starting to scale back. A recent survey suggests about 6% of employers dropped coverage for weight loss this year. So it's a big open question on who will pay for this, because once you're on the drugs, you stay on the drugs, and that's a pretty big expense for a lot of people, particularly for those who have to pay with their own money out of pocket.
0: Now, as these drugs are on the market for longer and there's more competition, is there a chance that the cost will go down over time?
1: Yeah, that's a good point that a lot of folks are bringing up. And we may have already seen some of that with, the two leading drugs right now, Zepbound and Wegovy, they're made by Lilly and Novo Nordisk respectively. And they've sort of cut prices for cash paying customers. These are people who go directly to the drug maker or maybe through like a telehealth company. And those prices are less than, what the original list prices for these drugs are. So, and they've been competing. There are more than a half a dozen drug companies researching GLP-1s and related weight loss targets. So that's certainly going to bring competition, and a lot of people think lower prices. But there are also kind of a new powerful weight loss drugs, one that's being studied by Eli Lilly, in early clinical trials showed significant weight loss, even more so than the existing drugs on the market. So we don't know what that will be priced at. Presumably, it will be more than what Zepbound is, but we don't know that for sure.
0: Speaking with Ken Altucker, consumer healthcare reporter for USA Today, and his story, Wegovy and Zepbound are changing how Americans get health care. So one thing that struck me from your story, Ken, Wells Fargo reported that the pipeline of weight loss medications now surpasses cancer drugs as the most valuable category of products on the horizon. I mean, it's just stunning how quickly all that's happened in just a matter of a few years.
1: It really has, and it has been rapid for years. Cancer drugs, there have been a lot of advancements in cancer, and certainly you've heard of some of the prices on cancer drugs, which are routinely over $100,000, over the course of a year. So those have traditionally been really expensive. But the thing about GLP-1s and these category of weight loss drugs is people take them and they continue to take them. And that's the idea, to maintain that weight loss. You stay on the medication, for months, years, and even longer. So And so that's really where the expense comes. It's not just the price for the drugs. It's that you continually take the medications.
0: All right. Thanks, Ken. That's Ken Altucker from USA Today. 20 minutes in front of the hour now on this morning. America's First News. Coming up next, the 5-star rated amphitheater that was 100% fake.
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0: It's Wednesday, which means it's time for another episode of our video series, When the Mic is Off, posting today why your email procrastination and playing hard to get could be costing you a job. Gordon and Nicole talk about it on Instagram, TikTok, Facebook, and X. Just search for This Morning with Gordon Deal. Once again, Dom Savino is here. He's filling in on the mic drop. Good morning, Dom.
1: Good morning, Mike. After a decade-long legal battle, an Italian man has been jailed for crimes that have rocked a country rich with history. I'm here to tell you about them. Franco Moloso owns one of Italy's many ancient sites. He's the caretaker and tour guide of a sprawling ancient Greek amphitheater in the northeastern part of the country. He told guests the Greeks built the theater by hand more than 2,000 years ago, that the site had been visited by the likes of Julius Caesar and Cleopatra. Mm. But there's just one problem. You probably know where I'm going. The whole thing was one big lie.
0: Of course.
1: Moloso actually hired local builders to construct the phony archaeological site 20 years ago. The guy has been locked up for art forgery and illegal construction. And now that the truth's come out, it's wild how blatantly fake this place was. Officials say it was so obvious, their fraud inspection only took one day to uncover the full truth. The builders said in court they had been instructed to make the place look old, and even that was shoddy. There were columns made of cement. A sculpture of a man was made out of plaster. One way Moloso was able to keep the fraud going, he charged different prices. Visitors from out of town paid $14. Locals paid $46.
0: Locals had to pay $46?
1: Yes.
0: Is that just kind of to keep the secret under wraps? Can they kind of keep them away? Because right. We know that tourists are suckers.
1: Basically, yes.
0: I mean, yeah, like I saw the headline of the story. Said me, you know, there's a sucker born every minute. When we are on vacation, we'll just go look at anything. And someone tells us that it's old or it's historic or just like for something to do. I mean, I saw this on my last vacation. We were looking for anything just to go see, just to go do. Sometimes you're just bored and you know you're willing to believe anything, I guess.
1: And he, from all accounts, is a smooth talker, as you mentioned. Yeah. The place had basically unanimous 5-star reviews online, so clearly the foreigners were happy.
0: Yeah, another reason not to believe those reviews. So you said construct the archaeological site 20 years ago. It's been open for that long, do we think?
1: They started about 20 years ago. It's been open for a little more than 10 years.
0: Yes. 10 years this has been going on.
1: Yes.
0: People looking at the cements and thinking, wow, this is ancient stuff I got here.
1: Yes, the guy claimed that he discovered this site on his property after a landslide. And experts have said, even if you had discovered it that way, you would not have been able to clear out 50,000 square feet in like a year or two and then show people like this.
0: Yeah. Well, okay. It was a good story. Spin is a good yarn.
1: The last thing I will say, too, about this, Mike, if you go on vacation, we all want to be entertained. Think a little bit harder about where you might go.
0: Well, yeah, and trusting those reviews. And those reviews are, again, it looked great, but you didn't know what was underneath the hood.
1: Mm-hmm. Reviews online can be
0: very deceiving.
1: False, yeah, for sure. And Mike, to another resourceful man who used his skills for good, the internet is celebrating a young father for dad maxing. After a trip to Home Depot took an unexpected turn, Tristan Avery went to the local Home Depot in Winnipeg, Canada, with his wife and their baby girl in search of household supplies. But when they got there, they realized they had forgotten to pack the stroller. Dad did not want to cut the Home Depot trip short, so he had a thought. Why not put the baby in the Home Depot bucket? The family's gone viral for a social media post of Dad with the Home Depot iconic orange bucket in his right hand and the baby poking her head out with a bow on her head. Diaper company Pull-Ups commented, just a princess in her construction site carriage.
0: Yeah, it was very cute. I'm surprised he didn't get in some kind of trouble for this these days. You know, not having the baby strapped down properly in the stroller, going through the dangerous Home Depot aisles. But, you know, to us like normal people, it was very cute.
1: Yeah, well done by Dad.
0: Thanks very much, Dom. It's 13 minutes in front of the hour.
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0: With nearly half of Americans not expecting to use all their paid time off, WalletHub released its report this week on 2026's hardest working states. The Dakotas top the list of hardest working states, South Dakota at number one, and North Dakota right behind. Alaska and Hawaii are 3 and 4, with Wyoming, Nebraska, Texas, New Hampshire, Tennessee, and Georgia rounding out the top 10. Few other findings: New York has the longest average commute time, 1.8 times longer than in South Dakota, the state with the shortest. Mississippi has the highest share of workers leaving vacation time unused, more than 1.5 times higher than Ohio, the state with the lowest. 8 minutes in front of the hour, here's Nicole Murray.
13: And now, the three big things you need to know. Number one.
14: Officials have announced that Canada plans to impose tariffs of up to 50% on roughly $20 billion worth of American products in retaliation for new U.S. levies that took effect over the weekend. Ontario Premier Doug Ford on ABC News commenting on President Trump.
15: He's treating us worse than the communist China. And I just want to make sure that we have a fair deal for both sides, because right now, it's hurting American workers, and it's hurting Canadian workers. We're the number one customer in the world to the U.S.
14: Meanwhile, Trump is threatening to change the name of Lake Ontario to Lake America as trade talks have collapsed between Canada and the U.S.
13: Number two.
14: Senator Darlene Graham has narrowly won South Carolina's Republican Senate primary and will replace her late brother, Lindsey Graham, on the state's general election ballot. Here's Darlene after the win.
16: During the past several weeks, I've been amazed at the number of people Lindsey personally impacted and the legacy he left behind. Our state and nation are much better and safer because of him.
14: President Trump had endorsed Darlene Graham.
13: Number three.
14: 4 children and 4 adults have been killed when a gunman opened fire at a Montana home that was then set on fire, Billings Sheriff Kent O'Donnell.
17: Our biggest thing at this point is recovery of evidence, and that is done in a safe and expedient manner.
14: Police said the gunman died from a self-inflicted gunshot wound. A possible motive was not announced. A newly released study that says at least a quarter of ex-NFL players who died between 2016 and 2021 had CTE, which is a much higher rate typically seen in the general public. Harvard Medical School doctor Daniel Danishvar.
18: These professional athletes didn't just get their exposure to head impacts from the professional level. They got their exposure at college, they got their exposure in high school, and in many cases in youth as well.
14: CTE is a brain disease linked to repeated blows to the head. Today is National Dog Day. USNews.com reports that America has a new favorite dog breed. Coming in first, the Chihuahua.
0: Definitely not my favorite. I'm not a big little dogs person.
14: Plus, they like yip a lot. Like, yeah. yip. Like, that's the stuff that drives me crazy. Yeah.
0: How big is Carolina? Carolina is like my perfect size dog.
14: She's like 50, 55 pounds.
0: That is right in my wheelhouse. Not too big, not too small, just perfect enough to like snuggle up with.
14: And her barks have some oomph to them. So it's not like that little like yip, yip, yip. It's like woof.
0: For sure. You go, Carolina. 6 minutes in front of the hour.
19: I snapped my fingers, whistle when he came. I picked him up. I was just a kid and Cracker Jack was just a pup.
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25: 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Jerry Kavarik will have the latest in WHBY news. 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We'll tee it up with Travis from X-Golf Appleton. 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
27: While Americans understand self-driving vehicles better, this greater awareness is not translated into greater confidence. J.D. Power found fewer than 1 in 3 consumers comfortable riding in a fully autonomous vehicle. Personal safety, emergency response, and performance in bad weather or heavy traffic remain major concerns. Automotive News reports that younger people show greater interest, while older adults remain more skeptical. The findings suggest developers must prove reliable real-world performance, explain what systems are doing, and demonstrate clear value. Widespread adoption may remain stuck in neutral. I'm Ken Chester.

Tributes continue to pour in for Dolly Parton, who passed away at the age of 80. She certainly had a way with words in song and in interviews. Here are just some of the quotes attributed to Dolly over the years. On her signature look, "It costs a lot of money to look this cheap. Also, I'm not offended by all the dumb blonde jokes because I know I'm not dumb, and I also know I'm not blonde. And if I see something sagging, bagging, or dragging, I'll get it nipped, tucked, or sucked." On her music, "My songs are like my children. I expect them to support me when I'm old." And on life, "You'll never do a whole lot unless you're brave enough to try. If you don't like the road you're walking, start paving another one." And, "I want to go and go and then drop dead in the middle of something I'm loving to do. And if that doesn't happen, if I wind up sitting in a wheelchair, at least I'll have my high heels on." That'll do it for this hour. For Nicole Murray and Dom Savino, I'm Mike Gavin. Thanks for listening to This Morning, America's First News.

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1: I'm Jonathan Krause. Coming up on another shortened version of the show today, Alex Thomas will be your host. Terry Kavarik will have the latest in WHBY news. Alex recaps the day in sports. We'll tee it up with Travis from X-Golf Appleton. And then it's Milwaukee Brewers baseball against the New York Mets at 5:35.
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5: From ABC News, I'm Wayne Cabot. You could hear the audience gasp when the cast of the UK musical 9 to 5 came out before the performance to share the news about the passing of Dolly Parton. The audience's reaction, much like the rest of us, wanting Dolly to be with us forever. Dolly was a lot of flash, a lot of sparkle, a lot of talent, lovably over the top, a humanitarian, and most of all, human. Even in death, Dolly gave us something the rest of us can relate to, the heartache of battling cancer. Dolly's fight was a brief one and a valiant one. ABC's Sophie Flay.
6: The announcement of her death came from her nephew.
7: Dolly called me and said she wants to rest in a beautiful bed of plush cotton because after a life wearing heavy rhinestones, she finally deserves to be comfortable and have some rest.
6: Dolly Rebecca Parton was born in 1946, the fourth of 12 children. Their family's cabin in the Smoky Mountains had no electricity, no running water. Her dad paid the doctor who delivered her, not with money, but with a bag of cornmeal.
5: Dolly's services will be private. Today could begin the deliberations for a jury that sat through 20 days of painful testimony in the trial of Lindsay Clancy. Hearing from the final witnesses yesterday, here's ABC's Rena Roy.
8: Forensic psychologist Kirk Heilbrun telling jurors he believes the Massachusetts mother should be held responsible for killing her three children on January 24th, 2023. He testified that after interviewing Clancy for 3 days for the prosecution's case, he doesn't believe Clancy was experiencing postpartum psychosis at the time of the killings. Clancy's defense attorney trying to cast doubt on Heilbrun's evaluation, highlighting his lack of experience with treating postpartum psychosis.
5: Patricia Wiseman, Ontario, says the American people love us, we love them, and the countries will reunite. This is ABC News.
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5: You can tell by that reaction at Darlene Graham's headquarters in Columbia, South Carolina. Lindsey Graham's sister did win the runoff primary to fill her brother's Senate seat. The news appearing to shock her Republican opponent, the Conservative Freedom Caucus candidate Ralph Norman.
10: We did this for service, and I hate it for the state. But the public, South Carolina, made the decision. We had $8 million spent against us. We couldn't come up with that much money.
5: The money it costs you to fill your tank is still a dollar a gallon more than last year at this time, but crude oil prices continue to slide down, U.S. dipping slightly, U.S. oil below 80 bucks for the first time in weeks. Stock futures mixed as investors await NVIDIA's earnings report today, which will drop after the market close. Worried about costs over President Trump's trade war with Canada, Arizona Democratic Senator Ruben Gallego.
11: We're not going to be able to create new aluminum plants overnight, so we're going to end up seeing more and more costs of all the things that have and contain aluminum are going to be going into that.
5: Worried about AI. Bill Gates today calling for new taxes and bans as AI escapes the control of its creators, he says, and makes recipes for bioweapons. Amtrak temporarily shutting down service between D.C. and Virginia next month, working on the railroad, replacing old track, improving reliability. Work starts October 16th and should be done October 26th. I'm Wayne Cabot, ABC News.
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15: Good morning. It's 67 degrees at 5:05. I'm Landon Moore. The Kokona Area School Board does not take action against a principal accused of sexual misconduct at a previous job. Board members reached that decision following a lengthy closed session discussion about Riverview Middle School Principal Lucas Cromell Monday night. Cromell, who previously worked in the Oconto Falls School District, is named in a lawsuit against that district over sexual misconduct by employees. The Brown County Sheriff's Office is looking for witnesses to a weekend crash that killed a motorcyclist. A 20-year-old Alloway man died after his bike collided with an SUV along the Fox River Bridge on State Highway 172 Saturday night. A 75-year-old Green Bay woman operating the SUV was injured. Gas prices remain steady in the Fox Valley. GasBuddy.com reports the average for regular unleaded dropped 2 cents in the Appleton area last week to $3.86 a gallon. In Green Bay, gas prices rose by 2 cents to $3.90.
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19: Canada's move in the trade war. Good morning. I'm Mike Gavin in for Gordon Deal along with Nicole Murray. It's Wednesday, August 26th, and here's what we have for you this hour.
20: Canada levies its own tariffs on American goods as President Trump floats renaming Lake Ontario to Lake America.
19: Dolly Parton, entertainment legend and on many people's list of most beloved Americans, has died at the age of 80.
20: Darlene Graham, President Trump's pick to succeed Lindsey Graham in the Senate, clears a key hurdle in South Carolina.
19: And is the reason you're not getting hired because you haven't listed your Game of Thrones addiction on your resume?
21: A partner at a big legal recruiting agency, and she was saying that about half the associates that she has placed in the last year, about half of them listed hobbies, and yet some of the stand-up ones were training minute deductions, perfecting restaurant quality scrambled eggs, building bird houses.
19: Jamie Waters of the Wall Street Journal has more on how your quirky hobbies could help you land your next job later in the hour. Canada announced retaliatory tariffs as high as 50% on hundreds of American products just days after the collapse of trade talks triggered punishing tariffs from the Trump administration. As a trade war between the countries intensifies, Canada will start collecting tariffs of 50, 25, and 15% on about 700 products beginning on September 8th. The most significant measure is a doubling of tariffs on American steel and aluminum to 50%. But the list of products affected ranges from household rolls of aluminum foil to railway locomotives and steel bridges. Many of the American products Canada will now tax mirror the Canadian exports hit by the new U.S. tariffs. But Canada is also targeting costly consumer products like dishwashers, washing machines, and stoves. A wide array of fish also appear on the list. Ontario Premier Doug Ford spoke to ABC.
22: He's treating us worse than the communist China. And I just want to make sure that we have a fair deal for both sides, because right now it's hurting American workers and it's hurting Canadian workers. We're the number one customer in the world to the U.S.
19: Meanwhile, President Trump on Truth Social yesterday threatened to change the name of Lake Ontario to Lake America because he says he didn't expect the U.S. to be doing much business with Ontario any longer.
0: My coat of many colors that my mama made for me.
19: Dolly Parton, the queen of country, a singing icon with a personality as bold as her signature look, has died. Parton had been battling cancer before her death, and her passing was announced in a video message from her family. Throughout her 60-year career, Parton's twang-laced soprano voice propelled hits turned classics such as Jolene, I Will Always Love You, and 9 to 5.
0: Working 9 to 5, what a way to make a living.
19: Her 49 studio albums earned 25 number one hits on Billboard's Hot Country Songs chart, the most of any female country artist, and spanned every decade from Joshua in 1971 to Tyrant with Beyonce in 2024. In addition to a legendary music career during which she earned 11 Grammy Awards, Parton starred or made cameo appearances in more than 20 films, including her 1980 debut 9 to 5, Best Little Whorehouse in Texas, and Steel Magnolias. Here she is in an interview with Barbara Walters in 1982.
1: You know, I've worked hard and I had a lot of dreams. I've worked not only for myself but for other people. And it's like now I want to enjoy, really enjoy the more simple things rather than just going full blast.
19: A noted philanthropist, she donated millions of dollars for college scholarships through her Dollywood Foundation, established the Imagination Library, and provided $1 million for the research that helped create the Moderna vaccine for COVID-19 during the 2020 pandemic. Dolly Parton was 80 years old. Senator Darlene Graham won the Republican Senate runoff in South Carolina, defeating Congressman Ralph Norman in the special primary to replace Graham's late brother, Lindsey Graham, on the ballot this November. Lindsey Graham, the four-term senator who had been seeking re-election, died suddenly last month, prompting a sprint to replace him in the Senate and on the ballot. South Carolina Governor Henry McMaster appointed the late senator's sister to serve out the rest of his term, which ends early next year. But the question of who would be on the ballot for a full six-year term after Lindsey Graham had won the GOP nomination in June was up to the voters. Darlene Graham speaking about her brother after the win.
3: During the past several weeks, I've been amazed at the number of people Lindsey personally impacted and the legacy he left behind. Our state and nation are much better and safer because of him.
19: The win in the runoff sets up a November contest against Dr. Annie Andrews, who won the Democratic primary in June. But the seat is expected to remain in GOP control. South Carolina hasn't elected a Democrat to the Senate since 1998, and President Trump won the state by 18 points in 2024. It's 11 minutes after the hour now. 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
5: Cloudy overnight with a chance for storms. Lows around 65. Southwest winds 8 to 15 miles per hour. Cloudy skies with a few peaks of sun. Wednesday, chance of thunderstorms. High of 80. Slight chance for storms. Wednesday night, lows dip down to about 61. Mainly clear. I'm meteorologist Paul Trombley with your weatherology forecast on WHBY. Currently 69.
6: Behind the headlines, above the noise, you're listening to America's First News This Morning with Gordon Deal.
19: Gordon Deal taking some time off. I'm Mike Gavin. Thank you for joining us. President Trump could be headed for a clash with Senate Republicans over his decision to pause tariffs on beef imports while ratcheting up tariffs on key Canadian goods. That's the word from Alexander Bolton, senior staff writer at The Hill, and he joins us now for an in-depth look. Alex, what made Trump want to import this beef?
7: Well, he's concerned about rising hamburger prices, ground beef prices. Since Trump took office in January 2025, the price of ground beef has risen about 20%. The average price of ground beef per pound is now $6.89. That was in July. And these foreign imports, which won't be subject to out-of-quota taxes, or tariffs rather, will be sold at 25% below current market prices, according to the president, and this is going to last for the next 3 months. So it appears what the president is trying to do is lower beef prices at restaurants and at the grocery store, more importantly, right up through the midterm election.
19: And imported beef is always a tricky topic to begin with. This move can't make ranchers very happy in those states.
7: No, and you know the Ranchers Association has come out with a strong statement opposing it, and so have a number of Republican senators from farm states and ranching heavy states. And it's unusual, the folks who have spoken out against this includes some of Trump's closest allies on Capitol Hill. For example, Senate Republican Whip John Barrasso, who's the second-ranking member of the Senate GOP leadership, almost never breaks with Trump. But on Monday, he declared that, quote, Americans want U.S. beef on the table, not foreign imports. And he says that Wyoming ranchers produce the highest quality beef in the world. They don't want special treatment, but they want a fair marketplace. And so the concern is that the U.S. marketplace, where you know, beef has been commanding a good price, that's suddenly going to get undercut by a flood of cheap imports or cheaper imports. And so, you know, the concern here is that if you depress the price of beef, it's going to give ranchers, you know, less incentive to grow bigger herds, and you know that is, you know, going to perpetuate the problem of more expensive beef. And so Tom Cotton, for example, he's the third ranking member of the Senate GOP leadership. He says that Trump's move is, quote, ill-advised. He says beef prices are too high for a simple reason. Our cattle herd is small, and imported beef below market prices will only put more pressure on our cattlemen. So it's not just those two, but also Mike Rounds of South Dakota, Jerry Moran of Kansas, Chuck Grassley of Iowa, Deb Fisher and Pete Ricketts of Nebraska. So there are a variety of plain states, Republican senators, who are pushing back very hard on this.
19: And the timing of the move can't be great either, especially with the news about Canada and the tariffs that are going to be included with products coming in from that country.
7: Yeah, and that was a point that was, you know, raised by, you know, Trump's critics within the Republican Party. They're arguing that this is at odds with President Trump's broader trade policy approach, which is to protect domestic producers. That was something that Rounds, Mike Rounds, who comes from South Dakota, which is also where John Thune, the Senate Majority Leader, comes from. He says that Trump's decision to pause tariffs on foreign beef imports is, quote, the exact opposite approach we take compared to manufacturing, and it doesn't make sense. So I think these senators, these Republicans, are chagrined. They're upset that, you know, while Trump is, you know, getting into another trade battle with Canada and slapping 50% tariffs on $20 billion in Canadian goods, which is going to cost their states. If you come from the Dakotas, you get a lot of trade from Canada, for instance. And at the same time, you know, their domestic economies are dependent on cattle prices, and that's going to be undercut by Trump pausing tariffs on those foreign ground beef imports.
19: Alex, how much of a concern is the quality of beef that could be coming into the U.S.? You mentioned a little bit earlier that this has been part of the process or concern for quite some time.
7: Well, and that has been a perennial argument, you know, made by ranchers, made by these you know, prairie state and farm state Republicans. You know, they say that the foreign beef imports aren't as safe, aren't as high quality as what's made in the U.S.
19: All right. Thanks, as always, for the time, Alex. Alexander Bolton from The Hill joining us this morning. 20 minutes after the hour now, and here's Nicole Murray.
8: And now, the three big things you need to know. Number one.
20: Canada is hitting back at the United States with retaliatory tariffs of up to 50% on roughly 700 American products after new U.S. levies took effect this past weekend. Ontario Premier Doug Ford on ABC News.
22: We're the number one customer. We buy 400% more autos than any other country. So I think we need to come up with a fair and balanced deal. We aren't enemies. We're the closest allies and friends for the last 200 years.
20: The new Canadian tariffs will be applied to steel, dairy products, appliances, and more.
8: Number two.
20: The world says goodbye to an icon, Dolly Parton, the famous country music star known for her songwriting, singing, philanthropy, and theme park business, has died. She was 80 years old. Here's Parton during a 1982 interview with ABC News.
1: I want people to know there's some brains beneath the wig and a heart beneath the boobs. And I think people are beginning to see that.
20: Parton's publicist revealed that she died after a brief battle with cancer.
8: Number three.
20: Pennsylvania Health Department officials say that two unvaccinated people in the state have died from measles.
9: So far this year, there have been 393 confirmed cases of measles in Pennsylvania. That is the highest number of measles cases since 1992.
20: That was Governor Josh Shapiro. Officials say a fire erupted this morning at a nursery in a major government hospital in Pakistan's capital, killing 14 newborns. The cause of the fire is being investigated. A new state law in New York prohibiting local police agencies from cooperating with federal immigration enforcement takes effect today. Governor Kathy Hochul.
10: Any police department or sheriff's office that disobeys this law, that maintains any agreement with ICE, will face legal action.
20: The legislation is called the Local Cops, Local Crimes Act. We talked about travel etiquette before. Here's how to avoid frustrating other fellow passengers. CBS News reports that 40% of flyers think airlines should ban phone and video calls aboard an aircraft, with 27% citing such noise as the most annoying passenger behavior.
19: I don't know. I haven't had this happen to me a lot, and I can't imagine it would be the most annoying thing that someone would do. Like, I guess if they're the whole flight, they're doing this, but much more annoying is like bumping into me, getting up all the time, like pushing the seat in front of me back into my knees, like that kind of stuff's way more annoying to
20: me. Yeah, but I want peace and quiet when I'm traveling. Like, you don't want to get to your destination more exhausted than you already were. Like,
19: we all bring like earbuds and headphones and stuff on the planes, though. Can't that block most of that out? I think it kind of can.
20: Not if they're sitting right next to you.
19: Yeah, I don't know. This hasn't happened to me much, I have to say. So, I'm hoping it does it now that I've poo-pooed it.
20: I know, right? Hopefully not.
19: Thanks, Nicole. 23 minutes after the hour.
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0: I know parents often complain about how hard it is to balance the cost of raising kids with saving for retirement, but a new survey shows they're actually feeling better about retirement savings than people without kids. Medora Lee, money and personal finance writer for USA Today, is here now to talk about that. Medora, what was in this survey?
1: So this was a little bit of a surprising survey because just more than half, 52% of Americans without children, said they were confident about saving for retirement. Which was lower than the 72% of people, of parents who said they were confident. So it's kind of this kind of switch that people, it's counterintuitive for people because they think, because we always hear about parents who can't afford childcare, can't afford college and everything else that comes with having kids. But it just turns out that childless Americans are the ones who are worried most about saving for retirement. And they found that part of the reason is somehow if you have children, that forces you to have to think about your budget more and think about your money and your future. And so maybe childless Americans are not always so focused on that. So they said that maybe part of the reason, and another part of the reason is childless Americans worry about the cost of living just as much as other people do. You know, one income and having to pay everything on your own and even without children is still a burden.
0: And so many childless Americans said they can't even think about saving for retirement right now. Another very surprising number to me.
1: Yeah. It is surprising. I know this was a very surprising survey. You know, a lot of childless Americans, they feel like they're living day to day. Most of them don't even have a written financial plan. I think it was like 62% compared to 42% with kids. So they're not even looking at the budget. So I think that they are just really need to focus more on this. And they really do worry a lot about the retirement costs just as much as other people. You know, they're afraid that they're going to run out of money for, you know, healthcare when they're old.
0: So, Medora, does the reality match the perception here? I mean, it's not necessarily harder for people without kids to save for retirement than people with kids. That's just kind of a perception that they have, correct?
1: It seems that way because they just aren't focused on it. You know, I mean, I'm not saying that their worries aren't real because inflation has affected all of us with or without children. But I think that a lot of financial planners are saying that they think they just need to be more focused on it and maybe have a plan. And maybe that would ease their minds a little bit as well.
0: I mean, one thing that was brought up was the singles tax among people who are single without a partner and without children. Talk about that a little bit.
1: Oh, yeah. This was interesting. So it's not just like child-free Americans, but also single Americans struggle. And this is something that a lot of people don't think about, but singles people, they get fewer tax deductions and their tax brackets are much tighter.
0: All right. Thanks, Medora. That's Medora Lee from USA Today. 30 minutes after the hour now on This Morning, America's First News.

0: WHBY.com. A popular Menasha bakery will likely have a new home, but not where it once stood. The Manderfield store along Plank Road was among the buildings that were destroyed in the tornado. Owner Jerry Manderfield says his family is looking for another site.
1: We don't plan on rebuilding right here. We don't know exactly what the future holds for a new location.
0: Crews demolished the remainder of Manderfield's Menasha bakery this week. Someone in Oconto County is $150,000 richer today. A Powerball lottery ticket worth that amount was sold at the Quick Trip in Lena for Saturday's drawing. The ticket matched four of the five regular numbers and the Powerball, plus the 3x multiplier. The same convenience store sold a $31,000 Badger 5 winning ticket in May. We invite you to join us at 6 o'clock as Dave Edwards and myself will have AM Fox Valley right here on WHBY.
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8: 34 minutes after the hour, Mike Gavin in for Gordon Deal, along with Nicole Murray on this Wednesday. Here's some of the stories we're following for you. Canada strikes back with tariffs on hundreds of American goods, including lobster. Darlene Graham gets a shot to win the Senate seat of her late brother, Lindsay. 8 people, including 4 children, were killed in a shooting and fire at a Montana home. Evacuations are ordered as a Texas wildfire explodes to 50,000 acres. The USS Abraham Lincoln will make a stop in Thailand after its extended deployment in the Middle East. And Dolly Parton was known for giving back. We profile just one example of her philanthropy that has touched the lives of millions of children. That in about 20 minutes. 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Well, it's tough sledding for white-collar workers looking for a job, trying to stand out in a world where AI both crafts and sorts through your resume. Could including your undying love of Chipotle or your recipe for the perfect scrambled eggs be your answer? For more, we bring in Jamie Walters, columnist for the Wall Street Journal, who wrote about the rise of including quirky hobbies on resumes. Jamie, how did this first come to your attention?
9: there was a

0: post on X that went viral earlier this year, where an anonymous person posting was writing about interviewing someone for a banking role, and they said that the person had written as an interest on their resume, olive oil, just olive oil. And the person said, I can't stop thinking about it, but needless to say, there will not be an interview, but I can't stop thinking about it. And it sort of divided the internet. It kind of went viral, and a lot of people were chiming in saying, that's so refreshingly kooky. Some other people were like, could have included a little bit more information there. Like, do they love olive oil? Do they hate it? Are they an olive oil farmer? But it got a lot of attention. And I just thought it was a really kind of fun and interesting sort of look into the state of like white collar work today, because obviously it's not, you don't expect someone applying for a banking role to put olive oil. So it's kind of, I think it kind of, taps into our desire for like very human quirks in the workplace at the moment.
1: Right. And part of this seems to be an effort to stand out from AI, which as of now can't boast about its ability to train miniature dachshunds or how much you love pickling vegetables. So this is hopefully will set you apart from that.
0: Right. Yeah. So there was a recruiter, a partner at a big legal recruiting agency, and she was saying that about half the associates that she has placed in the last year, about half of them listed hobbies. And yet some of the standout ones were training miniature dachshunds, perfecting restaurant quality scrambled eggs, building birdhouses. I think it's kind of a couple of things that tie in with the AI era. Obviously, one, it's just that it's an extremely competitive job market and people are, you know, really concerned and just wondering how to stand out. So that's kind of looming over everything, this desire to inject some personality into your resume. I think one of the other effects of AI is, you know, a lot of people are using it to create their, you know, they're putting their resumes and their cover letters through AI as well, which is kind of flattening them. And so adding a really unusual quirk that, you know, AI might not approve of, it might advise you to cut from the resume, it helps you stand out in that way as well.
1: And the piece, you talk about how listing hobbies used to be commonplace on resumes, but not so much anymore. I mean, I remember doing it in the early days myself. When and why did that stop?
0: Yeah, I spoke to a recruiter a corporate recruiter who said that it was pretty common until like about the mid-2010s. And so just over a decade ago. And he said that it was part of efforts to remove any possible bias from resumes. So basically, recruiters would instruct candidates to take out any identifying features from their resumes. So obviously, that included hobbies and interests. But I think in many cases, the recruiters were also taking off names, just anything that identified you, so that the resume was just your core skills and that you were only hired on your core skills. And that kind of lasted for a long time. And I think we also, I guess maybe it fed into this perception that listing hobbies can be unprofessional, can be kind of cringe. You shouldn't put any of yourself on your resume. You know, it kind of ties in with things like, you know, some people used to put photos on the resumes. I think it's all in that world of like adding personality. And yeah, I think there's still a stigma. Some people associate it. Some people think that including elements of personality is unprofessional and is kind of cringe. And it's like you're applying for a job, you should only include stuff that's directly related to the job. And I think, you know, yeah, there's pros and cons. I think what a lot of people I spoke to said it comes down to is what the hobbies and interests you're listing are. You know, it can be cringe depending on what you list.
1: Don't be afraid to be cringe. Thanks, Jamie. Wall Street Journal columnist Jamie Waters. 20 minutes in front of the hour now on This Morning, America's First News. Coming up next, the new KFC sandwich that some people are calling a cry for help.
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0: Wednesday, which means it's time for another episode of our video series, When the Mic is Off, posting today why your email procrastination and playing hard to get could be costing you a job. Gordon and Nicole talk about it on Instagram, TikTok, Facebook, and X. Make sure you're following us for all of our latest videos. Just search for This Morning with Gordon Deal. Dom Savino here once again. He's filling in on the mic drop. Good morning, Dom.
1: Good morning, Mike. Weird blends of sweet and savory foods are all the rage right now in the food business. But I can only imagine what chicken purist Colonel Sanders would think about the latest concoction his restaurant is serving up. KFC is catching heat for releasing a chicken sandwich that features way more Oreos than a chicken sandwich should. Should have none. The Oreo Original Recipe Chicken Burger has four main ingredients. A fried chicken thigh filet, of course. Mashed potatoes that are brown because they're mixed with Oreo crumbs. Shredded lettuce. And two black Oreo-flavored buns designed to resemble the chocolate wafers of an Oreo. Yeah, apologies on KFC's behalf if you want to try this chocolate chicken monstrosity. It's only available in China, at least for now.
0: Oh, darn.
1: Yeah, the sandwich is part of a bigger KFC Oreo collaboration that's already seen a new Oreo cookie released in the country. It replaces the sweet cream filling with a savory filling inspired by KFC's blend of herbs and spices. Ugh. Mike, would you try the Oreo chicken sandwich?
0: As I always say to Gordon in these situations, if he's buying, I'm trying. Okay. But I'm probably not going to pay because, you know, the price of these things these days. I'm not going to pay the whatever it is, $7, $8 that the sandwich would cost and then have it gross me out on first bite. I do love Oreos and I do love chicken sandwiches. This is like kind of two of my like top 10 favorite things in the world. So I would have to at least give it a bite. But I don't know if I'd pay the money for it.
1: I wouldn't either. I don't even think I would try this.
0: No?
1: This is disgusting. We have normalized the idea of combining sweet things we like with savory things we like with the hope that people will buy it. Yeah. I know this is happening in China and not the U.S., but come on. Get a grip, people.
0: Yeah. I mean, you know, KFC does this kind of thing a lot where they try to kind of get attention by doing these kind of wacky combinations. I don't even know what happened to most of them. They're around for like, you know, a month and then they're gone. But we do talk about them.
1: That's true.
0: We do debate them. So we probably sell a few of these for them for sure.
1: That's right. And a couple plane tickets to China to try it, I guess.
0: Yeah.
1: Yeah. Speaking of controversy, Mike, the internet has plenty of thoughts after a San Francisco woman posted the video of a humanoid robot cleaning her home. Gianna Capizio paid $30, yes, just 30 bucks, to have a robot from Tau Robotics clean her apartment for an hour the other day. In the video, the roughly 4-foot-tall robot lumbers around the apartment very awkwardly as it makes the bed, cleans the bathroom, and vacuums. Worth noting, the robot was not running autonomously. It was remotely operated by somebody elsewhere.
0: Hmm.
1: Capizio says the robot was slow, definitely slower than a human, but she says it did a solid job, in her opinion. In my opinion, the robot cleaned with the thoroughness of a disinterested teenage boy. I digress. The internet agrees with me. One commenter says, too slow, I'll do it myself. Another says, this is giving me robot uprising vibes.
0: Yeah, yeah. I mean, I don't know why we want to have humanoid robots. We already have, you know, the Roombas. I mean, they don't do a great job, but we have, you know, that's our version before this of sort of robot cleaners. But yeah, the humanoid robots, I think we just should stay far away. They're creepy. They look like they're going to, you know, they could turn on you in any second. And then when they do, you know, again, who's going to be there to hear you scream?
1: That's true.
0: You know, you're there in your apartment. Now, they did have somebody controlling this, I guess. So then even what's the point if you have somebody controlling it?
1: But I thought.
0: I mean, it's relatively cheap, $30.
1: Yes.
0: You pay someone to clean at your house, it's going to be a lot more than that. But I guess, yeah, what is the point of all of it is what I'm trying to figure out.
1: $30 got a couple pieces of dust picked up.
0: Yeah, yeah.
1: You know, based on watching the video, this was not a clean apartment. This was hardly done.
0: Yeah, yeah.
1: That was a little wipe of the countertop, a little vacuum. There would have been all sorts of like lines left in the dust.
0: My clean free girlfriend would have none of this. She'd say, one, she wouldn't want the robot in the house, and two, this thing would not nearly clean to her satisfaction.
1: I agree with her. Get the robots out of here.
0: Thanks, Tom. 12 minutes now in front of the hour.
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0: 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Just about 8 minutes in front of the hour now, and here's Nicole Murray.
15: And now, the three big things you need to know. Number one.
16: Officials have announced that Canada plans to impose tariffs of up to 50% on roughly $20 billion worth of American products in retaliation for new U.S. levies that took effect over the weekend. Ontario Premier Doug Ford on ABC News urging the U.S. to come back to the negotiating table.
17: No deal is better than a bad deal. It would have bled out our steel industry, and we buy more steel off the U.S. than any other country. It would have hurt our auto sector.
16: Meanwhile, Trump is threatening to change the name of Lake Ontario to Lake America as trade talks have collapsed between Canada and the U.S.
15: Number two.
16: Senator Darlene Graham has narrowly won South Carolina's Republican Senate primary and will replace her late brother Lindsey Graham on the state's general election ballot. Here's Darlene after the win.
18: Politics is a team sport, and without you, we would not have won. All of you.
16: President Trump had endorsed Darlene Graham.
15: Number three.
16: Four children and four adults have been killed when a gunman opened fire at a Montana home that was then set on fire. Assistant Billings Police Chief Sean Mayo.
19: As law enforcement approached, a male was seen in the backyard and more gunfire was heard. Ultimately, that male was taken into custody and transported to the hospital with what appeared to be a self-inflicted gunshot wound.
16: A possible motive was not announced. A man accused of terrorizing at least half a dozen people while wearing a Chucky-style mask near Philadelphia City Hall earlier this month has been arrested in Las Vegas. Police have identified the suspect as 22-year-old Zymir Hughes. CIA Director John Ratcliffe made a surprise visit to Moscow yesterday, his first publicly known trip to the Russian capital. And this is one way to beat the heat. Reuters reports that Japanese men have been turning to hair removal during the scorching summer months.
0: So to be clear, are they shaving their head or are they actually like pulling their hairs out?
16: Like shaving legs type deal.
0: Oh, shaving legs and body hair you're talking about. Not just your head, just shaving all of your hair.
16: Yes.
0: I mean, it does grow back, but you know, the wives' tale grows back, you know, fuller and then thicker. And, you know, for guys, that's generally not a good idea.
16: Well, I kind of am happy that you guys are doing this because now you understand the upkeep that it takes to have shaved legs alone. Forget about the underarms and all the other stuff.
0: And don't worry. Come winter, we'll be wild and woolly once again.
16: There you go.
0: Thanks, Nicole. 6 minutes in front of the hour.
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26: While Americans understand self-driving vehicles better, this greater awareness is not translated into greater confidence. J.D. Power found fewer than 1 in 3 consumers comfortable riding in a fully autonomous vehicle. Personal safety, emergency response, and performance in bad weather or heavy traffic remain major concerns. Automotive News reports that younger people show greater interest, while older adults remain more skeptical. The findings suggest developers must prove reliable real-world performance, explain what systems are doing, and demonstrate clear value. Widespread adoption may remain stuck in neutral. I'm Ken Chester.

0: While Dolly Parton was known as the Queen of Country, her work in improving child literacy rates will be another of her lasting legacies. Parton grew up in extreme poverty in the Great Smoky Mountains of East Tennessee, the fourth of 12 children. Parton adored her dad, describing him as the smartest man I've ever known with a good head for numbers. However, he never learned to read or write after leaving school at a young age to work to help support his family.
1: My dad didn't get a chance to go to school. He couldn't read or write, as so many people in the mountains didn't get to. And my dad was always bothered by that, and I loved my daddy, and I was bothered by the fact that he was bothered with it.
0: Her tribute to her dad became the Dolly Parton Imagination Library, which she established in 1995, initially to help underprivileged kids in her rural home county. It's now been operating for 31 years, expanding across the U.S., the U.K., Ireland, Canada, and Australia. Every month, the Imagination Library sends an age-appropriate book to all registered children at no cost to their family. The program has so far gifted 332 million books to children around the world. And that'll do it for this hour. For Nicole Murray and Dom Savino, I'm Mike Gavin. Thanks for listening to This Morning, America's First News.
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4: From ABC News, I'm Wayne Cabot. We now know that Dolly Parton died after a brief battle with cancer. What we may not have known is this. We haven't heard the last of Dolly Parton. Turns out she left us a gift, an unreleased song, to be unveiled on what would be her 100th birthday, titled My Place in History. It's being preserved now in the Dollywood Resort, Pigeon Forge, Tennessee, in a locked chestnut box to be opened in 2046. It'll be here before you know it. Among the tributes this morning, the Grand Ole Opry doing a special show Saturday. The Pacific Wheel lighted up in pink on the Santa Monica Pier. Flags above the White House at half staff. Broadway paying tribute. Here's ABC News entertainment reporter Joelle Gargiulo.
5: Dolly Parton's 9-to-5 co-star Jane Fonda writing in part, "More than anyone I have ever known, Dolly will always be with us because she was so present, so powerful, so generous and playful that she is woven into all our lives and hearts forever." Sally Field took to social media alongside a photo from their film Steel Magnolias saying, "If there are truly angels on earth, then we have just lost one." And here in New York, a musical about the life of Dolly Parton has been planned to officially open on what would have been Dolly's 81st birthday.
4: In South Carolina, Darlene Graham, bittersweet on winning the Republican primary and to fill her brother's Senate seat.
6: Democrats, they got what they wanted.
4: The opponent, Ralph Norman, there more bitter than sweet. Darlene Graham to face Democratic nominee and pediatrician Annie Andrews in November. At least three American tourists are reported missing in a sudden flood in Nepal. Ukraine has resumed drone attacks on Moscow overnight into this morning, hours after a plane left carrying the CIA director John Ratcliffe to Moscow for an unannounced visit. 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
7: 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Again, pound 250, micro. And yes, I told you so.
4: An exploding air conditioner caused a fire that killed 14 newborns at a hospital nursery in Pakistan's capital. Only one baby of the 15 in that nursery survived that catastrophic situation today at the Pakistan Institute of Medical Sciences. Family court, Texas, attorneys for a surrogate mother from Alaska and the California couple who hired her.
8: When Nasheen Gilkar and Omar Ahmed learned the fetus McKenna West was carrying had a serious heart condition, they opted to terminate the pregnancy. West refused, left her home in Alaska, and came to Texas, which strictly limits abortion, and gave birth last week. A family court judge in Dallas Tuesday continued a temporary restraining order, giving the right to care for the baby to biological parents Gilkar and Ahmed, not to surrogate McKenna West. Jim Ryan, ABC News in Dallas-Fort Worth.
4: Two college athletic conferences are resounding no to taking back players who left to go pro. The Big Ten won't take athletes who left the NFL. The SEC is expanding that ban to anybody who declared for the NBA or WNBA. Heather Dinich is a ESPN college football insider.
9: The fact that the Big Ten and the SEC were unanimous on this is really important because you have conference leaders whose own head coaches are trying to do this, say, you can't.
4: Starbucks yesterday, today it's Dunkin' giving away pumpkin spice latte. Wayne Cabot, ABC News.
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11: Good morning. It's 66 degrees at 6:05. I'm Landon Moore. The Kokona Area School Board does not take action against a principal accused of sexual misconduct at a previous job. Board members reached that decision following a lengthy closed session discussion about Riverview Middle School Principal Lucas Cromell Monday night. Cromell, who previously served as a teacher and administrator in the Oconto Falls School District, is named in a federal lawsuit against that district over sexual misconduct by employees. According to the complaints, Cromell sent inappropriate messages to students and talked with female staff members about sex acts. During public comment, Drew Pavlovich of Kokona said the matter sheds a negative light on the community.
12: We live in a beautiful town with many beautiful families, and we are privileged to live here. Our community members and school deserve a better public image than the one we have right now.
11: School Board President Chris Boressa says they don't have solid evidence of any prior misconduct.
13: The current evidence available does not warrant any action to be taken at this time.
11: In an email sent to families earlier this month, Kokona officials said Cromell passed the district screening process and has, quote, consistently conducted himself in a professional and ethical manner. You can find the complaint filed in Oconto Falls on our website, whby.com. Prosecutors will not charge Elon Musk with the election fraud in Wisconsin. La Crosse County District Attorney Tim Grunke says he doubts a jury would be convinced that Musk's offering of $1 million to two people at a political rally in Green Bay back in March of 2025 represented a bribe for votes. Grunke points out that Musk put up two social media posts before that rally, the first saying money would be given for taking the time to vote. The second stated the money would go to people willing to be spokesmen for the petition against what he called activist judges in the Wisconsin Supreme Court race. The State Elections Commission found there was probable cause to believe that Musk committed election fraud and offered bribes at that rally and forwarded a complaint to the Brown County District Attorney David Lassay. Lassay turned over the case to Grenke, citing a potential conflict of interest. The Brown County Sheriff's Office is looking for witnesses to a weekend crash that killed a motorcyclist. A 20-year-old Alloway man died after his bike collided with an SUV along the Fox River Bridge on State Highway 172 Saturday night. A 75-year-old Green Bay woman operating the SUV was injured. Anyone who may have seen the crash is asked to contact the Brown County Sheriff's Office. An Oneida woman will spend 8 years in prison for her role in the starvation of a teenager. Kayla Stemler is also sentenced in Outagamie County Court to 3 years on extended supervision for chronic neglect of a child and false imprisonment. Stemler was one of four people who were living with the 14-year-old girl, who weighed just 35 pounds when rescued in August of last year. Coming up after the break, the latest on matters involving flock cameras in Northeast Wisconsin. WHBY News Time is 6:08.
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11: Manitowoc Police Chief John Musiel says his department has a new tool providing more transparency about a controversial piece of technology.
19: If you do have concerns about flock, go to our transparency portal, look at a lot of the information that we have on there, and it probably will answer a lot of concerns that you've had.
11: Musiel says the flock camera transparency portal on the City of Manitowoc website is updated daily with information on how many cameras the city has, how many searches have been conducted, and success stories. An Oshkosh man will spend 3 years in prison for trading child pornography on the internet. Sean Black is also sentenced in Winnebago County Court to 3 years on extended supervision for possession of child porn. Black was arrested in February following cyber tips about his online activities. Gas prices remain steady in the Fox Valley. GasBuddy.com reports the average for a regular unleaded dropped 2 cents in the Appleton area last week to $3.86 a gallon. In Green Bay, gas prices rose by 2 cents to $3.90. We are paying 93 cents more for gas now than we did a year ago. Coming up at 6:31, the latest on tornado recovery and relief efforts in the Fox Cities. I'm Landon Moore, WHBY News.
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22: Wednesday's weather, not too bad. Actually kind of mimicking what we've been having here this week, into the upper 70s. Now, we do have a spotty shower chance. We really didn't get anything in the overnight hours like we thought we might. Wind weakens, humidity backs off a little bit, 59 overnight, then sun and clouds tomorrow, warm with a high of 78. We actually start warming up when we get toward the end of the week, Saturday, Sunday, into Monday. We're going to be back in the low to mid 80s, and maybe even a few places a bit warmer than that. It is 65 this morning, so we're much, when you think about it, it was what, 46, 47 a couple of mornings ago, mid 50s yesterday, now mid 60s. There you go. 66 in Green Bay and 67. In Oshkosh. It's a southwest breeze at about 6. Very busy day here this morning, getting ready for that final practice that you can actually attend, the joint practice with the Cardinals coming up. We're getting set for Combat Hunger coming up tomorrow. And yes, the loss of icon Dolly Parton at the age of 80. Seemed rather sudden. We knew she was in some health distress here of late. We just didn't understand just how much that was. And we'll have plenty on her passing coming up.
23: Menasha, Appleton, Nina. Different towns, one community. 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
22: Good Wednesday morning. The major averages coming off a winning session on Tuesday. Falling yields, lower oil prices kind of pushing things. The S&P 500 gaining about a third of a point, NASDAQ advancing 0.7, and the Dow was up 160 points. July's Personal Consumption Expenditures Price Index is coming out today. That's a monthly report on the prices of goods and services. That'll be out at 7:30 here this morning. Economists polled by Dow Jones expect a month-over-month increase of about 0.1%. Year-over-year, we're looking at an increase of 3.6%. NVIDIA is set to report its earnings for the second quarter after the bell today. Wall Street projecting earnings per share of about $2.09 on $92.28 billion in revenue. Oof. Investors also keeping an eye on Federal Reserve Chair Kevin Warsh's speech coming up on Friday at the Fed's annual symposium in Jackson Hole, Wyoming. Looks like Iran and Oman are approaching a deal to secure safe transit through the Strait of Hormuz and also future administration of the vital economic artery. Oil prices have extended some of their recent losses in response to that statement, as much of the oil is down about $2 or more here this morning. We'll take a look here in a matter of moments.
8: From ABC News, Wall Street Now. Equities investors made up some of Monday's lost ground on Tuesday. The Dow Jones rose 160 points yesterday to close at 53,577. The S&P tacked on 0.3%, the NASDAQ 0.6%. Traders are watching for today's release of key inflation data. High gas prices are weighing on Americans' optimism. With the national average for a gallon of regular stock over $4, the Conference Board says consumer confidence has dropped to its lowest in 7 months. A disused Exxon property in Vermilion Parish, Louisiana, is getting a new lease on life, literally. SpaceX CEO Elon Musk plans to convert the place into a $100 billion launch facility, creating about 10,000 jobs. And a day after pumpkin spice made its return to Starbucks, Dunkin' is spicing things up today. It's celebrating its fall lineup of beverages by giving away 1 million espresso drinks to users of the Dunkin' app. Jim Ryan, ABC News.
22: It's still August, right? Futures market's pretty quiet. Everything's down just a little bit. No big movement there. NASDAQ's down about 20. But the oil market, again, is down about $2.20 at 80.17, with possibly a little more stability in the Strait of Hormuz. All right, 6:16, more markets next half hour. In sports, the Brewers-Mets series gets underway.
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5: And Gill has his sign set at the chest in the 0-2. Hit on the ground, left side, played by the third baseman Hamilton, and he throws it home. He would have had the out, but it's a poor throw. He throws it wide of Contreras to the first base side of home, and on the error by David Hamilton, the Mets walk it off and win the series opener 3-2.
22: Yeah, Francisco Lindor made a diving catch at short with the bases loaded in the ninth, and then you heard the winning run there on the bad throw by Hamilton. And the Mets get game one of this series with Milwaukee 3-2 as the finale. The Brewers just never able to push across the go-ahead run. They tied it, but couldn't get it across. All right, we'll go with Dustin May tonight against right-hander Robert Stock, who is 0-2 on the season for the Mets. Mets going through a lot of changes in the last month or so. So game two coming up this evening. The SEC did join the Big Ten yesterday in its unanimous opposition to athletes leaving the NFL and trying to come back to college teams, swiftly passing a new conference rule that gives Commissioner Greg Sankey full authority to enforce it with penalties. During an in-person meeting with league presidents, chancellors, and athletic directors, the SEC took it even further than the Big Ten, prohibiting anyone who has previously declared for pro basketball from rejoining college athletics without proper withdrawal. Good. Well, here we go. Joint practice today, the final practice that you can actually attend. Matt LaFleur talks about how proud he is of his brother getting the big-time job.
6: It's a byproduct of a lot of things. I'd say certainly, you know, he's never shied away from the work. He's earned the opportunity. And then it's also, we've both been fortunate to be around a lot of great people. And this doesn't happen unless you get those experiences and learn from some of the best in football. So, but it is, it's cool to see him get a shot.
22: Remember that practice starts at 11:30 this morning. There's a slight chance of showers, but it doesn't appear all that big. Bengals star receiver Ja'Marr Chase says he's okay after suffering a left knee injury that cut his practice short on Tuesday. The two-time All-Pro receiver said the injury is just a hyperextension, but he claims it is not serious. Vegas Raiders coach Clint Kubiak didn't want to go into details on running back Ashton Jeanty's injury yesterday when he was asked about the severity of Jeanty's injury and if the second-year player will begin the season on the IR. Kubiak simply said he's on the mend. Well, the Bears are still searching for their starting left tackle 19 days ahead of the season opener at Carolina. The biggest position battle at Bears training camp has been ongoing ever since the first practice. Braxton Jones, Theo Benedet, Kieran Amadeo, and also Jedrick Willis Jr. all fighting for that position. Hey, Kinley Rasmus continues to deliver record-breaking moments on the mound and at the plate in her historic march through the Little League Baseball World Series. One day after she tied the record for total strikeouts by a girl, Kinley, who's 12 and a shortstop and a pitcher for Phoenix City in Alabama, she broke the record for most total hits by a girl Tuesday with her fifth in the tournament. And it comes in the fifth inning of a 4-2 win over Tacoma. Good for her. Well, NBA star LeBron James and the PGA Tour are partnering to bring a golf event back to his hometown of Akron. That would be starting in 2027. The LeBron James Family Foundation Invitational will be played July 6th and 7th at the South Course at Firestone. Amateurs and pros from the Tour's Pathway to Progression Pro Bound 5 program will be eligible to play in that.
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24: 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But what a cool observation to find a Pacific loon.
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0: Morning, Wednesday's here. Myron Construction Studio is where we are. I'm Dave Edwards with AM Fox Valley as we are marching through August here, getting ready for the final joint practice and practice that you can attend, by the way, of training camp in 2026 for the Green Bay Packers. More on that coming up a little later this morning. And also, we're getting all set for Combat Hunger. That is tomorrow right here in our parking lot of the Woodward Community Media Radio Ranch, as we like to call it. So we'll give you details here today on how that'll work and get you set for tomorrow morning. And yes, the loss of Dolly Parton yesterday. We had heard in recent days that she was trying to take care of some health issues, obviously not knowing at the time just how serious they were. But now Dolly has passed at the age of 80 due to cancer that apparently came on pretty quickly and obviously was devastating for her. We will talk about the amazing Dolly Parton, her career, her philanthropy, where she came from, how big she was. I mean, I think for about two or three centuries, she was one of the top recording artists in country. But also, she was a fabulous songwriter along the way, too. And we'll just talk about her passing and the big hole in a lot of people's lives after her passing.
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1: 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Lori Isley farms with her husband and son in Southeast Michigan. She also serves on the United Soybean Board.
3: When we discuss sustainability, we talk about economically sustainable because the bottom line is we have to be, and we're not going to stay in business unless we are profitable. So we need to look at that. But we also very strongly look at environmental sustainability because many of us are generational farmers. So I think we want to make sure that we look at sustainability as being a long-term plan, not a what's the best way to get the most out of this crop this one year.
1: Isley was part of a panel discussing how sustainable production practices can coexist with economic viability for farmers.
3: We really want them to understand how much it enriches your soil. And really, the soil is the lifeblood for the farmer. If you're in crop production, that is something you just really need to maintain and take care of. And we think conservation practices such as cover crops and no-till and those kinds of practices really help enhance that lifeblood of the soil.
1: That panel was hosted by AgriPulse and the United Soybean Board. Learn more on the show info page at NorthShoreProductions.com. That's Farm to Fork. I'm Daryl Anderson.
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0: And on this Wednesday, we're going to have a pretty nice day here with just a slight chance of maybe seeing a spotty shower or storm. Yeah, it's still going to be kind of humid with highs into the upper 70s today, around 60 overnight. And then sun and clouds and another day in the upper 70s, close to 80 tomorrow. Looks like the humidity will back off a little bit tomorrow. Friday looks great. Whatever plans you may have, if it's the football game, if you're just going to be outside doing something, upper 70s and mostly sunny on Friday. Unfortunately, the overnight rain thought that we had just really didn't materialize much for many of us. It is raining a little bit as it made it across the lake into Michigan, but it didn't really come together here. We may see maybe late Saturday into Sunday evening and then Monday. Monday starting to look like that might be a more likely day to see some rain, because we're getting abnormally dry to drought conditions in some places, even more than drought, getting into the moderate to heavier type of drought situations here in the state. Appleton, let's see, partly cloudy, we're at 65. Same Green Bay and Oshkosh right now at 67.
6: A single tick bite can change the way you eat. Experts at the American Medical Association warn that alpha-gal syndrome, an allergy that can develop after a bite from a Lone Star tick, causes the immune system to react to a sugar found in beef, pork, and lamb. Symptoms like hives, stomach pain, nausea, vomiting, diarrhea, or trouble breathing can show up to 2 to 6 hours after a bite. But after weeks or even months, some people suddenly find they're allergic to red meat. And for some, the reaction can be so severe, it becomes life-threatening. If you develop a rash, severe stomach pain, or nausea a few hours after eating red meat, especially if you've had a recent tick bite, tell your doctor. There's no cure for alpha-gal. Treatment focuses on avoiding any foods that trigger symptoms, though some people do improve over time, especially if they avoid more tick bites. The AMA says the best defense is to prevent tick bites in the first place by using insect repellent, wearing long sleeves and pants, and doing a head-to-toe body check after spending time outdoors. With this Medical Minute, I'm Lionel Moyes.
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0: Quick bit of journey as we head to the latest ABC and WHBY News. 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
11: ABC News, I'm Wayne Cabot. As fans around the world remember Dolly Parton after she passed away at the age of 80, we're also hearing how she wanted to be remembered. Here's ABC's Sophie Flay.
12: She was asked way back in 19... 19-

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1: Good morning. It's 66 degrees at 6:31. I'm Landon Moore. Winnebago County produces a printed version of its multi-agency resource center for July 27th tornado victims. The guide lists all of the local agencies and nonprofits providing support. 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The Menasha Joint School District hopes to reopen the tornado-damaged Geegan Elementary School next fall. In a new tornado recovery plan, the district is targeting February or March for completion of repair work. Geegan students will be split between Butelmore and Clovis Grove Elementaries this school year. You can find the Menasha School District recovery plan on our website, whby.com. A popular Menasha bakery will likely have a new home, but not where it once stood. The Manderfield store along Plank Road was among the buildings that were destroyed in the tornado. Owner Jerry Manderfield says his family is looking for another site.
2: We don't plan on rebuilding right here. We don't know exactly what the future holds for a new location.
1: Crews demolished the remainder of Manderfield's Menasha bakery this week. The Menasha High School boys soccer team hits the field for their first game after the tornado. Jesus Berber says damage to their field delayed the start of practices and tryouts by more than a week.
3: We missed like a bunch of practices. We couldn't get ready in time. But yeah, I mean, we're just going to keep going and try our best in this season.
1: The Menasha boys soccer team is looking for donations to help replace equipment lost in the storm. You can find a link to their Facebook page on our website. A Green Bay rental property worker accused of pressuring women to have sex with him says he is not guilty. Paul Kumbalik enters the plea in Brown County Court to charges of solicitation of prostitutes. According to the criminal complaint, Kumbalik and his brother-in-law Michael Zolper told female tenants at the rental units owned by Zolper they could make rent payments late or avoid background checks as part of their applications by having sex with them last year. No trial date is set. A Green Bay man will spend 5 years in prison for dealing drugs. Octavio Lopez Placencia is also sentenced in Brown County Court to 5 years on extended supervision for delivery of cocaine and maintaining a drug trafficking place. Lopez Placencia sold drugs to an undercover informant multiple times in 2021. Coming up after the break, an update on Affordable Care Act health insurance enrollment in Wisconsin. WHB1 News time is 6:34.
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1: 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Reporter Sean Maloney has the numbers.
5: About 45,000 fewer Wisconsinites are enrolled in Affordable Care Act Marketplace health plans after enhanced federal tax subsidies expired late last year. New data from Health News and Policy Organization KFF shows enrollment dropped 16% from a peak of more than 306,000 to about 245,000 people. Many consumers citing rising costs as the reason for dropping or changing coverage. Health experts warn a growing number of uninsured patients could increase financial pressure on hospitals and drive up costs across the healthcare system. Sean Maloney, Wisconsin Radio Network.
1: Shawano County prosecutors upgrade charges against a former Fairbanks man accused of killing his wife. James Radford now faces one count of first-degree intentional homicide in connection with the death of Sabrina Radford in April of 2016. Charges of first-degree reckless homicide against Radford were not filed until last year after he initially told investigators that his wife had shot herself. The criminal complaint notes that there was no blood on the barrel of the gun, making it likely that it had been fired a distance away from the body. Radford now faces life in prison if convicted. Someone in Oconto County is $150,000 richer today. A Powerball lottery ticket worth that amount was sold at the Quick Trip in Lena for Saturday's drawing. The ticket matched four of the five regular numbers and the Powerball, plus the three times multiplier. The same convenience store sold a $31,000 Badger 5 winning ticket in May. Coming up at 7:05, an update on the UW System's Direct Admit program. I'm

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2: Someone had crossed center line. 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I was the only survivor. Hurling Clark entered the picture when I needed to take legal action. In terms of the settlement, it's definitely a substantial amount, and Hurling Clark made it all possible. 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
1: 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Now, your First Alert weather on WHBY.
3: Look for a mix of sun and clouds today. Humid and breezy, a high of 78. There's a 30% chance of a spotty shower or storm, but otherwise, mostly moonlit tonight. The wind dies down, less humid late with a low of 59. Tomorrow, Thursday, sun and some afternoon clouds, not as humid, another high near 78. From the WBY First Alert Weather Center, I'm meteorologist Steve Balog.
4: Yeah, we thought we might see some overnight rain. It just didn't really materialize until it made it through here over the lake and into Michigan, and it's still not even that big over there either. 65, and we're kind of partly cloudy and actually looking pretty good. Southwest breeze at about 7. Hurling Clark Law Firm traffic has been on a good early morning roll here. No major issues so far, but you can always let me know if you see something at 920-281-1150. Dave Edwards with Landon, and also, yeah, Steve Balog here in about an hour with our extended forecast. We are going to start warming up, too, by the way. Looks like by the weekend into early next week, could see mid-80s again. All right, latest in the markets, we'll take a look at that. And in HBY Sports, game one to the Mets out east.
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8: Nicole Murray with your money now. The Federal Reserve's favorite measure of inflation likely decelerated in July as a temporary dip in gasoline prices provided some relief to household budgets. The Personal Consumption Expenditures Price Index is expected to show that inflation rose 3.6% over 12 months in July. That's according to economists surveyed by Dow Jones. Oil prices are lower this morning by more than 2% as investors hope a deal to reopen the Strait of Hormuz is close and as the U.S. pivots to economic pressure on Iran. West Texas Intermediate at $80 a barrel, Brent at $86. Boeing said the company has won a new contract this week from the U.S. Air Force to support F-15 production in St. Louis, Missouri. The contract is valued at up to $131 billion. The contract covers aircraft production, systems integration, and more. Futures are slightly lower ahead of inflation data later this morning. That's your money now.
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4: Well, at the same time, we're seeing the NASDAQ futures down about 30. The Dow is up actually about 30. S&P 500 down 2. So really not a big move there yet. And we're still seeing oil down 207. It's at 80.30. 80.30 is where crude is currently sitting. So who knows? The way things have been moving, we may see crude back into the 70s here by the end of the day. On this Wednesday, 26th of August, that final day, yes, for training camp joint practice today. This will be the last one you can actually attend for this season. We'll talk about all this and more coming up. HBY Sports next.
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14: The 1-0 pitch. And Yelich, a liner into left. That's going to get down for a base hit. Contreras around third. He's going to score. On his way to third is Bowers. He's in there safely. Christian Yelich ties this game up at two apiece here in the ninth.
4: Yeah, that was the big one for the crew at the time. They just could not push across the lead run. And the Mets win 3-2. Francisco Lindor, not only a diving catch at short with the bases loaded in the ninth, but he scored the winning run on a throwing error by David Hamilton. Hamilton actually made a nice play on the ball, just the throw was wide, and that's it. Brewers manager Pat Murphy wanted to send a bit of a message to shortstop Cooper Pratt. The rookie failed to run hard out of the box following a fifth-inning pop-out that actually landed and was good for a hit. But as soon as Pratt looked toward the Brewers dugout, Murphy was yanking him out for a pinch runner. He said, "You had better run. I'm sure they'll find a way to get this thing over with and move on." Well, as we continue with training camp just for a few more days here now, Matt LaFleur is pretty happy. And if you see Matthew Golden, you'll notice he's got some pretty good hands.
15: That catch he made in Denver on that crossing route, I think that kind of showed to it. I thought it was good, just a good savviness by him. He felt an underneath defender and he kind of bled up the field because I think it was a good ball, especially he kind of changed the angle on Jordan. But to make that catch and not lose stride, a low hands catch, I think that just speaks to just how good his hands really are.
4: And our new kicker, Trey Smack, actually leaning on one of our older guys that was here before.
16: It was just more relating because there's nobody else here right now that's a kicker with me. And it's also played here for 8 years. And, you know, he's experienced Green Bay. He knows what it's like here, how it is to kick here, how it is with the atmosphere. So we're just kind of talking just about literally everything about this area.
4: So Trey talking about Ryan Longwell, who did some great kicking here and also a bit for the Vikings as well. 49ers owner Jed York apparently used a pseudonym and also responded several times to a fictitious ad for a prostitute. That was prior to his arrest in Ohio over the weekend. In this report, officers with a task force wrote that York identified himself as a man named Joe, which posted on an undercover officer posing as a woman, though, known as a prostitution website is where this man was at. York contacted the undercover officer twice on Saturday with no response and then eventually responded on a third message and offered to meet with him. And of course, the undercover officer then arrested him. Wow, what a deal. Well, the Golden State Warriors are signing veteran power forward George Niang to a one-year $3.9 million contract. Earlier in the day, the Warriors had agreed to a one-year minimum with reserve guard Brandon Williams. By the way, we haven't had a chance to get to the baseball. Aside from the Brewers, Red Sox over the Marlins in 11. Tigers beat the Rays. It was the Rockies knocking off the Nationals. Houston 9-7 over the Yankees. Royals beat the Blue Jays 5-3. It was the Braves holding off the Dodgers 4-3. White Sox over the Rangers. Orioles beat the Cardinals. Guardians in 10 over the Angels 8-6. The Cubs lose, as well as the Brewers. Diamondbacks get the Cubs 5-4. Athletics over the Twins. Mariners beat the Phillies. Pirates shut out the Padres. And the Giants 3-1 over the Reds.
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0: Well, you're going to hear plenty of that song if you haven't already, and some of the other hits from Dolly Parton through the years. As she passed away yesterday at the age of 80, I think it was her nephew that's also on her security team who made the announcement, saying after bravely facing a brief battle with cancer, Dolly departed her earthly life today at the Vanderbilt Ingram Cancer Center, surrounded by loved ones. I would say that was one of the things you always thought about with Dolly. She had a lot of loved ones. People just love being around her. I think the thing you think about when you think of Dolly, just the effusive personality, but also the joy that she brought. It just seemed like she was always either smiling or giggling or laughing or doing something of that nature. And just a quick reminder of her life. Life is a show and
1: the show will go on. You could call it a life well lived, but in the case of Dolly Parton, it feels like we've been robbed of so much time. Because of her spirit, it made its way into everything she touched. The music, movies, Dollywood, the imagination library that's put hundreds of millions of books into kids' hands. Queen of country, cultural icon, America's sweetheart.
2: Dolly Parton's 9-to-5 co-star Jane Fonda writing in part, "More than anyone I have ever known, Dolly will always be with us because she was so present, so powerful, so generous and playful that she is woven into all our lives and hearts forever." Sally Field took to social media alongside a photo from their film Steel Magnolias saying, "If there are truly angels on earth, then we have just lost one." And here in New York, a musical about the life of Dolly Parton has been planned to officially open on what would have been Dolly's 81st birthday.
1: To talk about her heart and her music, well, there simply isn't enough time. But let's take a listen. Jolene, 1973. Jolene, Jolene, Jolene, Jolene. The next year, I Will Always Love You. The hits kept coming, and the music icon was inducted into the Country Music Hall of Fame in 1999.
0: What's sometimes forgotten is just how good of a writer she was as well, because she penned a lot of those hits, and even hits for other people as well. And for the longest time, I think for 15 or 20 years, she had 25 number one hits in the country music business and others. And some of those made it onto some of the other charts as well. We'll have much more on the passing of Dolly Parton through the morning here on HBY. First alert weather's coming up.
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8: There's an outside chance of a pop-up shower or thunderstorm this afternoon. It's just a 30% rain chance. Otherwise, a mix of sun and clouds, a humid and breezy Wednesday with a high of 78. Tonight, turning less humid, especially after midnight, a low of 59. Northwest winds will die down with mostly moonlit skies. From the WBY First Alert Weather Center, I'm meteorologist Steve Balog.
0: It is mostly clear, just a few scattered 65 southwest at about 6 right now.
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1: Dolly Parton's friends and collaborators are reacting to the country superstar's passing Tuesday at the age of 80. In a statement to ABC News, Linda Ronstadt said, quote, "I am deeply saddened by the passing of my friend Dolly Parton. One of the most extraordinary musical experiences of my life was recording with her." Comedian Lily Tomlin, who co-starred alongside Parton and Jane Fonda in the film 9 to 5, shared a photo with Parton captioned, "No words."
10: We need a self-sufficient law enforcement role.
1: Former Downton Abbey star Dan Stevens is taking on a classic sci-fi role. The actor is set to star in a new RoboCop series for Prime Video.
11: Which of the Pickwick triplets did
1: Only it? Murders in the Building will return with new episodes before the end of the year. Season 6 of the mystery series, dubbed Only Murders in London, will premiere on Hulu December 8th. Disney is the parent company of Hulu and ABC News. Michelle Franz and ABC News.
12: August 26th, 1920. The 19th Amendment to the U.S. Constitution takes effect, giving women the right to vote. Carrie Chapman Catt is one of the leaders in the women's suffrage movement.
13: Women's suffrage is a long story of hard work and heartache. At least 1,000 legal enactments were necessary, and every one was a struggle against ignorant opposition.
12: 2003. Investigators pinpoint what caused Space Shuttle Columbia to disintegrate on reentry. Damage from falling debris during the launch. Scott Hubbard is a member of the Shuttle Accident Investigation Board.
14: We concluded that the falling foam impacting the leading edge of the wing was the cause of the breach that ultimately led to the destruction of the orbiter.
12: But investigators also conclude NASA's overconfident management and inattention to safety contributed to the loss of Columbia and its seven-person crew. And 1974. Aviator Charles A. Lindbergh, who made the first solo nonstop flight across the Atlantic Ocean, dies at his home in Hawaii. He was 72. Today in history, August 26th, Sandy Kozell, The Associated Press.
0: Also, the first televised Major League Baseball game. 1939 is when it happened, yeah. I'm Dave Edwards. Hi there. 26th of August, as you heard some of the archives there. Birthdays, a few. Melissa McCarthy, the actress, is 56. Macaulay Culkin is now 46. Remember when he was running around, Kevin? Chris Pine is 46. He's been in some good movies, including Wonder Woman and also some of the Star Trek movies. And actor John Mulaney is 44 today.
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1: From ABC News, I'm Wayne Cabot. It's what Dolly might have wanted. Instead of a day of mourning, Dollywood in Tennessee is open for business today as we pay tribute to someone who affected us in ways we might not have realized.
2: Even if Dolly Parton the musician never reached you, Dolly Parton the humanitarian probably did. For decades, she used her fame and fortune to give back. In 1988, she started the Dollywood Foundation with a mission to inspire children in her home county of Sevier, Tennessee.
3: Won't you help me? All of you help me. I think I can. I think I can.
2: The foundation later expanding its reach through initiatives like the Imagination Library, inspired by her father, who could not read or write.
1: ABC's Hannah Batta. Dolly's publicist says it was a brief fight with cancer that claimed her life at 80. New concerns about measles after the first reported measles-related deaths of the year in the U.S. Governor Josh Shapiro of Pennsylvania has had it with the top federal health official. Here's ABC's Lionel Moise.
4: A new call for Health Secretary RFK Jr. to resign as a measles outbreak turns deadly, with two deaths now reported in Pennsylvania, the first measles deaths in the U.S. this year and the first in Pennsylvania in three decades. Both people were unvaccinated.
1: To South Carolina.
5: I continue to miss Lindsay every day, and there is still a big hole in my heart.
1: Darlene Graham, who was appointed to her brother's seat following his death, the winner of last night's Republican primary, defeating Congressman Ralph Norman, who seemed shocked, admitting he didn't prepare a concession speech.
6: I couldn't have done anything different. I really could not have worked any harder, all of us.
1: He said it just could not compete with the $8 million spent against him. Darlene Graham will be facing Democratic nominee and pediatrician Annie Andrews in November in the general election in South Carolina. 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
7: 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I've been surfing here since I was a kid. 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
1: It got to 115 in Phoenix yesterday. Today's forecast, 116. Scientists say the heat from California across to Louisiana is dangerous for 60 million people today. The valleys in SoCal will be about 110 all week. That's a high risk for fire. A big one in Texas just got bigger. The Ross Fire has grown from 50,000 acres to 80,000 overnight, mostly out of control, just 12% contained west of Fort Worth. ABC's Sophie Flay says a fire on the Nevada-California line is still too dangerous for many evacuees to return home.
9: About 23,000 people are still evacuated because of a wildfire near Reno, Nevada. Nearly 50 homes have been destroyed there.
1: That Hawk Fire also mostly uncontained, 15,000 acres scorched. The murders of four adults and four children Sunday by a relative who was told to move out of the home is rocking Billings, Montana. Assistant Chief Sean Mayo.
10: Community of Billings and the local neighborhoods are in shock, and many may want to help. Please allow the family time and space to process this horrific event.
1: The killer, not yet identified, took his own life, opening fire on and then setting fire to the residents. Bill Gates is out today with an essay on AI, calling for new taxes and bans, worried that AI is escaping its creator. AI is escaping its creators and making recipes for bioweapons. I'm Wayne Cabot, ABC News.
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13: Good morning. It's a mostly sunny 66 degrees at 7:05. I'm Landon Moore. A Kokona school principal accused of sexual misconduct at a previous job will keep his position for now. The school board declines to take action against Riverview Middle School principal Lucas Cromell, who was named in a federal lawsuit against the Oconto Falls School District over sexual misconduct by employees. Cromell, who previously served as a teacher and administrator in that district, is accused of sending inappropriate messages to students and talking with female staff members about sex acts. At this week's Kokona school board meeting, Brittany Gofford asked that the allegations be looked into.
14: I am not asking the board to determine whether these allegations are true. I am asking to make sure they are properly investigated.
13: School board president Chris Borissa says they don't have solid evidence of any prior misconduct.
15: The current evidence available does not warrant any action to be taken at this time.
13: In an email sent to families earlier this month, Kokona officials said Cromell passed the district screening process and has, quote, consistently conducted himself in a professional and ethical manner, end quote. You can find the complaint filed in Oconto Falls on our website, whby.com. Prosecutors will not charge Elon Musk with election fraud in Wisconsin. The Cross County District Attorney Tim Grenke says he doubts a jury would be convinced that Musk's offering of $1 million to two people at a political rally in Green Bay back in March of last year represented a bribe for votes. Grenke points out that Musk put up two social media posts before that rally, the first saying money would be given for taking the time to vote. The second stated the money would go to people willing to be spokesmen for the petition against what he called activist judges in the Wisconsin Supreme Court race. The State Elections Commission found there was probable cause to believe that Musk committed election fraud and offered bribes at that rally and forwarded a complaint to the Brown County District Attorney David Lassay. Lassay turned over the case to Grenke, citing a potential conflict of interest. The Brown County Sheriff's Office is looking for witnesses to a weekend crash that killed a motorcyclist. A 20-year-old Alloway man died after his bike collided with an SUV along the Fox River Bridge on State Highway 172 Saturday night. A 75-year-old Green Bay woman operating the SUV was injured. Anyone who may have seen the crash is asked to contact the Brown County Sheriff's Office. An Oneida woman will spend 8 years in prison for her role in the starvation of a teenager. Kayla Stemler is also sentenced in Outagamie County Court to 3 years on extended supervision for chronic neglect of a child and false imprisonment. Stemler was one of four people who were living with the 14-year-old girl, who weighed just 35 pounds when rescued in August of last year. Coming up after the break, an update on the UW System's Direct Admit program. 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
13: 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Reporter Raymond Newper tells us which one.
19: UW Eau Claire has joined the program that allows eligible graduating high school students directly into UW System universities without having to go through an application process. The hope is to help bolster enrollment at the universities. Enrollment has been flat across the systems, but was up at 9 of the 13 universities in 2025. Eau Claire, Madison, and La Crosse did not join the program at its inception in 2024. Raymond Newpert, Wisconsin Radio Network.
13: A Fond du Lac man will spend 7 years in prison for trading child pornography on the internet. Dylan Gall is also sentenced in Fond du Lac County Court to 5 years on extended supervision for one count of possession of child porn. Gall was arrested in December of last year following an investigation in his online activities by the Internet Crimes Against Children Task Force. And a Green Bay drug dealer reaches a plea deal with prosecutors. Daniel Malahan is convicted in Brown County Court on 6 counts of delivery of meth and 1 count of being a felon in possession of a firearm. Malahan sold drugs to undercover informants last spring. He faces up to 100 years in prison when sentenced on October 5th. Coming up at 7:31, the latest on matters involving flock cameras in Northeast Wisconsin. I'm Landon Moore, WHBY News.
0: And Landon, we're mourning the passing of Dolly Parton. Any connection whatsoever?
13: Just that I've been to Dollywood a couple of times.
0: And how was that?
13: Very neat. Yeah, her fingerprints are all over that park. Mm-hmm. There's a tour bus that she was obviously on for her tours back in the day, and all sorts of outfits that she wore over the years. So, yeah, very neat.
0: Did you have a chance to see her, though?
13: No.
0: Okay.
13: Nope.
0: I was in country radio for a long time back in the 80s and 90s and met just a ton of people, but Dolly was one of those people I never had a chance to meet personally.
13: Yeah.
0: And that's when I now regret that I never had that opportunity, because it sounds like everyone who knew her just, she lit up a room.
13: Yep.
0: And just that smile, the giggle, her giggle was pretty cute.
13: Yeah.
0: So Dolly Parton has passed away at the age of 80. More on her passing coming up.
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12: Now, your First Alert weather on WHBY.
21: Look for a mix of sun and clouds today. Humid and breezy, a high of 78. There's a 30% chance of a spotty shower or storm, but otherwise, mostly moonlit tonight. The wind dies down, less humid late with a low of 59. Tomorrow, Thursday, sun and some afternoon clouds, not as humid. Another high near 78. From the WBY First Alert Weather Center, I'm meteorologist Steve Balog.
0: 66 in both Green Bay and also here in Appleton, southwest at about 6 for the breeze. Dew points kind of getting up there a little bit at 63, so you're feeling a little humidity. Oshkosh is at 67. We had that line of rain that looked like it just didn't really get its act together until after it got past us and made it over toward Michigan, and we missed out on that one. It wasn't expected to be all that much rain anyway. All right, again, 66. I'm Dave Edwards. Coming up, the latest in the markets. The Mets get the better of the Brewers last night, though. That's coming up, too.
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24: 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I'm Denise Pellegrini. 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
0: So far in the future, somewhat muted. The Dow's up about 30, the Nasdaq's down about 60, and the oil market is down $1.83. At 80.53, it looks like Iran and Oman may be coming to some form of agreement on the Strait of Hormuz, but that doesn't necessarily mean we're involved in it yet. So more markets in this next half hour. And stick around, too. We'll give you a chance in the next couple of hours to win a pair of tickets to Lynyrd Skynyrd at Capital Credit Union Park in Green Bay. That's coming up on September 3rd. We will be using the text line this morning, just so I thought I'd let you know. And I'll let you know when you can actually start texting on that one, too. All right, HBY Sports. So close, but couldn't quite get it done last night for the Crew.
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31: Packers and Cardinals holding their joint practice in Green Bay later this morning. The final training camp workout for Green Bay. I'm Bill Scott with sports. Arizona coach Mike LaFleur said the joint practice helps players get ready for the season.
32: We all love the joint practices. Maybe some of the players, they got different opinions on it and stuff. For the most part, I think they like it because, again, they get to go against someone else. Like, I think our receivers are getting sick of running the same routes over and over and over versus our corners, and we don't want to just turn into a double move fest every single day and practice just to try to win practice. We want to get, sharpened at the stuff that we're going to do more than we're not.
31: Two teams will close out exhibition play on Friday night at Lambeau Field. The Brewers dropped their second straight 3-2 to the Mets in 10 innings in New York last night. David Hamilton's 10th inning throwing error lost it for the Crew. Francisco Lindor and Luis Robert Jr. both homered for New York. Brewers manager Pat Murphy benching rookie shortstop Cooper Pratt in the 5th inning after Pratt didn't hustle on a bloop single to right that would have landed him at second base. Murphy said the message is for both Pratt and for the team.
33: I love the kid, and I believe in the kid immensely, but he's got to be a player that does those things. He's not going to hit 30 homers at this point in his career. He's a great defender and a really capable offensive player, and we can't have that. This is not tolerated by anybody, and it sends a message to everybody else, too. You better run.
31: Outfielder Sal Frelick activated from the disabled list by the Brewers yesterday. He did not play in last night's loss. The top two conferences in college football are uniting to stop NFL players who want to return to school and play football. Conference leaders from the Big Ten voted to block anyone who didn't withdraw from the draft, appeared on a roster, or signed a pro contract from playing. The SEC passed a similar measure hours later. In the Midwest League yesterday, Quad Cities beat Beloit 3-2. Wisconsin downing South Bend 4-3. Bill Scott, Wisconsin Radio Network.
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0: Bobby Seger bringing this back. It's a Wednesday, AM Fox Valley. Good morning. We're powered by Capital Credit Union. AM Fox Valley now from 6 a.m. until 10 a.m. And Haley's coming up after that with Focus Fox Valley. And tomorrow, Combat Hunger is coming up. Stay with us through the morning. I'll have some more details on how things are going to work tomorrow. And it's going to be so simple. You'll be able to whip in and zip right on through, make your either monetary donation or also food donations. We'll have that from 6 a.m. until 6 p.m. tomorrow, and we'll get you all the details as we go here this morning. We're still kind of consuming the loss of Dolly Parton. When I heard the news yesterday, I went, oh my goodness, we just heard a couple of days ago she was just going to kind of scale back some of her concerts and maybe do some of it virtually. And then she died of cancer. And I was thinking, before we get into some of the training camp news here this morning, when you think of icons, people that really fit the word icon, Dolly Parton would be one of those. Because think of, here she's a monstrous country music star for all those years. She dabbled in a few other things that gave her attention for the Rock and Roll Hall of Fame, which she made it into the Rock and Roll Hall of Fame. She was a great songwriter. She was constantly writing songs, thousands of them. And then you start thinking about the business person. I mean, she started, as we were talking with Landon, about Dollywood. And just to bring some extra joy to people in and around Pigeon Forge and anywhere else in Tennessee. But also her philanthropy. She often would donate to charities all over the world, and especially here in the United States and things of that nature. But then you just think about, as I mentioned, just how much she could light up a room. A unique individual. There aren't very many people you can say fit every single one of those roles I just told you about and pull off all of them with a smile, with a giggle, with an outright laugh. And I still remember some of the just remarkably funny bits along the way. Remember when she started out with Porter Wagoner? I still remember some of those old songs, even some like the variety shows and some of the things they did way back when. So we'll get two more on the passing of Dolly. And all you have to do is say Dolly. She's no longer with us at the age of 80. All right, just a couple of quick notes from camp as we get ready for the joint practice today with the Cardinals. The final day that you can actually witness any Packers practice for this year. Trey Smack has been doing some real good kicking so far in the preseason, and he's been talking to Ryan Longwell.
13: It was just more relating because there's nobody else
12: here right now that's a kicker with me, and it's also played here for 8 years, and you know, he's experienced Green Bay. He knows what it's like here, how it is to kick here, how it is with the atmosphere. So we're just kind of talking just about literally everything about this area.
0: And he has been making some long kicks.
12: Nowadays, we have the K-ball now, so I can't, honestly, like when I get farther back, I tend to tell myself to swing easier because I know the ball will get there. It's just about like where I can place it and how it can move on the way down.
0: Yeah, he's got the foot, no doubt. We just need to get that accuracy, and so far he's been wonderful in the preseason here. All right, Coach, we're going to talk a bit about what's going on the offensive side with Matthew Golden, who he says has some great hands.
13: That catch he made in Denver on that crossing route, I think that kind of showed to it. I thought it was good, just a good savviness by him. He felt an underneath defender and he kind of bled up the field because I think it was a good ball, especially he kind of changed the angle on Jordan. But to make that catch and not lose stride, a low hands catch, I think that just speaks to just how good his hands really are.
0: Okay, and the one thing I think a lot of people will be looking at today, here you have Matt LaFleur on one side and his brother Mike, who finally got an opportunity to be a head coach, on the other. What do you think?
13: It's a byproduct of a lot of things. I'd say certainly, you know, he's never shied away from the work. He's earned the opportunity. And then it's also, we've both been fortunate to be around a lot of great people. And this doesn't happen unless you get those experiences and learn from some of the best in football. So, but it is, it's cool to see him get a shot.
0: Okay, let's hear from Mike LaFleur. And he talks a little bit about getting this thing arranged because they really wanted to get out of the heat of Arizona.
14: If we could have gone to Seattle to go against them, that'd be great. Well, they're in our division, so we're not going to Seattle. There's no team in Canada yet. And, you know, you'd rather not go all the way out to Buffalo just from a travel standpoint. So you think about kind of that next closest team to get you out of the heat. It really is Green Bay. You had Minnesota, and I'll be honest, I mean, that was one of the teams I was talking to right away. And about 12 hours after I got hired, they were already filled up. Like I said, I'm not lying in terms of how fast those things go.
0: And he kind of knows the guy that's running things around here, right? So there you go. That's Mike LaFleur. And before that, you heard from the coach. And we'll get more audio. In fact, we'll probably hear a lot from them later today on both sides, really, about the preparations for the last preseason game coming up on Friday night. All right, weather's on the brain here. Let's see what the rest of the week looks like. 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
17: There's an outside chance of a pop-up shower or thunderstorm this afternoon. It's just a 30% rain chance. Otherwise, a mix of sun and clouds, a humid and breezy Wednesday with a high of 78. Tonight, turning less humid, especially after midnight, a low of 59. Northwest winds will die down with mostly moonlit skies. From the WBY First Alert Weather Center, I'm meteorologist Steve Balog.
0: Good day to attend practice. I think it looks like we'll probably hold off most of the rain. Steve's, I don't think, very committed to much of anything. It's very, very, very isolated and hit and miss storms today, if we even get them. It is 66, a lot of sun here, southwest at 6, kind of a west-southwester here. Still 66 Green Bay, 68 now in Oshkosh.
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18: 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Terry Kavarik will have the latest in WHBY news. 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We'll tee it up with Travis from X-Golf Appleton. 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
19: We'll be right back.
0: bit of Cliff Richard bringing us back. We're doing some dreaming here, 729. It's WHBY's AM Fox Valley with you until 10 a.m. this morning. I'm Dave Edwards. By the way, Tiffany Holtz of Coldwell Banker Real Estate will be with me at about 8:19 for our monthly visit. And we're seeing some of the rate issues still factoring into the real estate market. So we'll talk to Tiffany about that, how inventory is looking, what are some of the things you should watch out for. And then a little bit after that, at about 8:45 this morning, Rebecca from the American Red Cross of Wisconsin, the Northeast chapter. We know that blood donations have been significantly down. It's been a challenging summer, and we're going to do our best to pick up the numbers at a special. And this, we've done this before with a blood drive at Lambeau Field, which is kind of cool. You can say, I went to Lambeau and gave blood today, and I'm not even a player. So there you go. And we'll tell you more about when that's coming up and how you can get involved in that about 8:45 or so here this morning on WHBY. More on the passing of Dolly Parton. And if we get a chance this morning, too, there was an interesting study that came out about CTE. You know, that thing that affects a lot of football players, even some soccer players, that, you know, there's always that constant contact to the head. The numbers are startling. We'll check them coming up later.
2: ABC News, I'm Wayne Cabot. The funeral expected to be small and private for a woman who is larger than life, Dolly Parton, passing away from cancer at the age of 80. ABC's Will Reeve in her home state of Tennessee in Pigeon Forge outside Dollywood.
3: People laying flowers at various places around this region for Dolly, and surely more of that will continue as people continue to pay their respects to the one and only Dolly Parton. She is an icon around the world, but this is what she called home.
2: In a cosmic coincidence, whenever the next tropical storm spins up in the Atlantic, the next name on that list is Dolly. South Carolina Republicans picking a familiar name in the Senate primary runoff, Darlene Graham, winning the nod to run for a full term after the death of her brother, Senator Lindsey Graham. At least three Americans are among nearly 400 people missing in massive floods in Nepal. Testimony wraps up today in the trial of the Massachusetts mom accused of killing her three children.

0: completion of repair work. Gigan students will be split between Beetlemore and Clovis Grove Elementaries this school year. You can find the Menasha School District Recovery Plan on our website, whby.com. The remainder of a popular Menasha bakery is demolished. Crews tore down what was left of the Manderfield store along Plank Road this week after it was destroyed in the tornado. Owner Jerry Manderfield says watching the demolition brought back memories.
1: A couple hours ago, I ended up watching the rest come down and just kind of reflecting on different memories of everything from Dad acquiring the building to remodeling and adding on and then all the memories in between.
0: Manderfield adds that his family is not planning to rebuild on the Plank Road site and is instead looking for another location. It wasn't just the Menasha High School football team that was adversely affected by the tornado. The boys' soccer team saw damage to their facilities adjacent to Calder Stadium. Landon Albinos says some of their equipment was lost.
2: Everything around the field, the goals, the fences, the benches, the shed that keeps all our equipment, the shed roof needs repair. So we're waiting for all that to see if we can play on Tuesday.
0: The Blue Jays did play their first game Tuesday afternoon against Beaver Dam. A Green Bay rental property worker accused of pressuring women to have sex with him says he is not guilty. Paul Kumbalik enters the plea in Brown County Court to charges of solicitation of prostitutes. According to the criminal complaint, Kumbalik and his brother-in-law, Michael Zolper, told female tenants at the rental units owned by Zolper they could make rent payments late or avoid background checks as part of their applications by having sex with them last year. No trial date is set. A Green Bay man will spend 5 years in prison for dealing drugs. Octavio Lopez Placencia is also sentenced in Brown County Court to 5 years on extended supervision for delivery of cocaine and maintaining a drug trafficking place. Lopez Placencia sold drugs to an undercover informant multiple times in 2021. Coming up after the break, the latest on matters involving flock cameras in Northeast Wisconsin. WHB1 News time is 7:34.
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0: Manitowoc Police Chief John Musil believes his department's new flock camera transparency portal can help dispel some myths about the controversial technology.
4: Myths about flock with being able to, you know, determine races of operators and tracking people and watching, that we can watch people whenever we want. It's all, a lot of it is very inaccurate information.
0: The portal on the City of Manitowoc website is updated daily with information on how many cameras the city has, how many searches have been conducted, and success stories. The transparency effort comes as some local governments have chosen not to renew contracts with Flock due to privacy concerns. Some law enforcement officers have been charged with misusing the system, and cameras in some locations have been vandalized. An Oshkosh man will spend 3 years in prison for trading child pornography on the internet. Sean Black is also sentenced in Winnebago County Court to 3 years on extended supervision for possession of child porn. Black was arrested in February following cyber tips about his online activities. And gas prices remain steady in the Fox Valley. GasBuddy.com reports the average for regular unleaded dropped 2 cents in the Appleton area last week to $3.86 a gallon. In Green Bay, gas prices rose by 2 cents to $3.90. We are paying 93 cents more for gas now than we did a year ago. Coming up at 8:05, an update on Affordable Care Act health insurance enrollment in Wisconsin. I'm Landon Moore, WHB1 News.
5: Well, good morning. Thank you, Landon. And coming up, first alert weather with Steve Balon, just over 30 seconds from now.
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2: Another lovely morning going on. Steve Balon to talk about what's coming up next in First Alert weather. But can we back up? We didn't really get the rain overnight, did we? At least not here.
3: No.
4: No.
3: It was kind of disappointing.
2: Yeah.
3: And I think that's a fair assessment considering the drought that we still have going on. I woke up at 1 a.m. and I popped open my WBAY First Alert weather app to look at the radar. And I was like,
2: crickets, that's not great.
3: Yeah. There were some storms that pushed into southern Wisconsin. There was a couple little showers that kind of fizzled out kind of north of Green Bay. And there was a shower that popped up around Sturgeon Bay, around Sunrise, very brief. And then it was out over Lake Michigan and gone. And so, it's a dry morning. We've got some sun in the valley, but your rain gauge has probably got some cobwebs in it. There is a chance of a shower or a thunderstorm this afternoon, but it's probably at best a 1 in 3 rain chance. So if you don't get the rain, I wouldn't be surprised. However, if there's a storm or two that pops up this afternoon coming in from northern Wisconsin, it's possible that it could have a brief downpour. It is possible it could have some gusty winds exceeding 40 miles an hour, but the activity is going to be widely scattered. Very often I use the phrase spotty to describe that, so I wouldn't bet the farm on it. Any isolated shower or storm will disappear as we head towards this evening, tonight, tomorrow, Friday, looking dry, and the humidity goes down, so the air will feel drier as well as high pressure takes over. Now, as we go into the weekend, there'll be some changes. We'll have an increase in the humidity. We'll have low pressure approaching from the west and a front or two gliding across the region. And this will mean a more steamy start to the weekend and also into early next week. And eventually, there will be some increasing chances of rain. Those rain chances will be rising up to 60% as we go into back to work Monday. That day could be a bit of a stormy day. All right, so here's the forecast in the First Alert Weather Center today. A mix of sun and clouds, a 30% chance of a spotty shower or storm. Breezy and still humid, a high of 78. Tonight, mostly moonlit. The northwest breeze out there will die down. After midnight, the humidity drops. So I'd run the air conditioning today and tonight, but tomorrow morning, you may want to open up your windows. So less humid by dawn, a low of 59. Tomorrow, Thursday, a mix of sun and some afternoon clouds, and not as humid as today, a high of 78. It should be dry tomorrow in the Fox Valley, but in Door County and closer to Upper Michigan border, there might be an isolated shower. So here's the extended forecast. Friday, mostly sunny, seasonably warm, 77, about 70 for the start of the Packers-Cardinals preseason game. Saturday, breezy, warmer, 81, mostly sunny, but west of the Fox Valley, there might be a pop-up shower in the afternoon. Morning thunder on Sunday, then some sun, more humid. Sunday's high 82. 82 again on Monday, a muggy, breezy day with thunderstorms at times. A chance in the morning, then a break, and then again later in the day. Okay. And then Tuesday, man, September 1st, how's that possible?
2: I know.
3: A daybreak shower, then clearing, humid, and breezy, a high of 84. So just because September arrives on Tuesday, that doesn't mean that summer is over. In fact, summer doesn't end until about 3 weeks into September.
2: Three more weeks after that, yeah.
3: Yeah, at least officially.
2: Yeah, so Arizona's going to love being here on Friday night because at 7 o'clock in Phoenix, it's probably still 100. So 70,
3: oh, gosh,
2: 75
3: yes.
2: will feel like, oh my goodness, this is paradise.
3: You had asked me, was it yesterday or the day before, about the changes in our weather staff.
2: Right,
3: and
2: yes.
3: One of our newest meteorologists, Andy Mead, he actually starts today with his training. He comes from Midland, Odessa, Texas.
2: Ooh.
3: And like the folks in Arizona, I'm sure he will not mind a little adjustment in the in the heat, you know, how it feels much more comfortable here in Wisconsin.
2: And I saw it even Los Angeles. I think the next 3 days it's going to be near 100.
3: Yeah.
2: That's just not normal. I mean, normally even L.A. is only in the 70s and 80s this time of year. 100 is stupid.
3: You know, listen, I usually don't pin down one specific weather event as being the fault of climate change. That said, climate change does make these events reoccurring in the future more and more likely.
2: Okay.
3: Basically, if you think of the entire year as a pizza,
2: okay,
3: and we all love pizza, right?
2: Boy.
3: The big slice that's summer is getting bigger and okay. bigger. And just because it's a bigger slice doesn't mean that's a good thing.
2: It's more especially pepperoni for me, though.
3: listen, your pepperonis are going to get smoked with high temperatures around 100
2: nothing
3: degrees.
2: Nothing wrong with smoked pepperoni, I guess. Okay, I'll take the big slice, sir. But I get it. It's just, I know it's summer, but you start seeing these over and over and over again in places that don't normally hit like 100, 105, 110 for heat index. That's just kind of silly stuff after a while.
3: Well, that's dangerous heat, and people are going to have to take precautions. And okay. It's very life-altering stuff over a long period of time.
2: Well, happy training to all the new crew there, all right?
3: Well, thank you. Hopefully hopefully we train them right and all goes well.
2: Boy, I certainly hope so. Thank you, Steve. It's 7:42. It is mostly sunny, 67. Oshkosh, 69 now, 68 Green Bay.
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5: 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July's Personal Consumption Expenditures Price Index, a monthly report detailing changes in the prices of goods and services, is set to be released later this morning. Economists polled by Dow Jones expect a month-over-month increase of 0.1% and a year-over-year increase of 3.6%. Mortgage interest rates moved even higher last week, causing demand for loans to weaken yet again. The Mortgage Bankers Association reports that the average interest rate for a 30-year mortgage increased to 6.78% from 6.77% the prior week. Total mortgage application volume dropped 1% from the previous week as a result. Meta Platforms and state attorneys general have reportedly discussed a potential mid-trial settlement of a lawsuit accusing the company of deliberately designing Facebook and Instagram to be addicted to young users. That's according to Bloomberg News. Futures are mixed ahead of NVIDIA earnings and an inflation report. That's your money now.
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2: We're seeing a little bit of a slide in the futures for the NASDAQ, now down about 110. It's the S&P down 10. The Dow, the only thing up right now, it's up 25. And the oil market, where are we at? Down 211, down $2.11. That is 2.5%, by the way. We're sitting at 80.26 for crude. We could easily see a possibility we could slip into the 70s here possibly today. All right, 7:45. Much more in about a half an hour. We'll check the markets one more time before we get to the opening, and then obviously much more after that. Well, the Brewers and the Mets went at it, and it just couldn't quite get there.
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12: 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And my sister Nancy saw him disappear into thin air.
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15: Packers and Cardinals holding their joint practice in Green Bay later this morning. The final training camp workout for Green Bay. I'm Bill Scott with sports. Arizona coach Mike LaFleur said the joint practice helps players get ready for the season.
16: We all love the joint practices. Maybe some of the players, they got different opinions on it and stuff. For the most part, I think they like it because, again, they get to go against someone else. Like, I think our receivers are getting sick of running the same routes over and over and over versus our corners, and we don't want to just turn into a double move fest every single day and practice just to try to win practice. We want to get, sharpened at the stuff that we're going to do more than we're not.
15: Two teams will close out exhibition play on Friday night at Lambeau Field. The Brewers dropped their second straight 3-2 to the Mets in 10 innings in New York last night. David Hamilton's 10th inning throwing error lost it for the Crew. Francisco Lindor and Luis Robert Jr. both homered for New York. Brewers manager Pat Murphy benching rookie shortstop Cooper Pratt in the 5th inning after Pratt didn't hustle on a bloop single to right that would have landed him at second base. Murphy said the message is for both Pratt and for the team.
17: I love the kid and I believe in the kid immensely, but he's got to be a player that does those things. He's not going to hit 30 homers at this point in his career. He's a great defender and a really capable offensive player, and we can't have that. It's just not tolerated by anybody, and it sends a message to everybody else, too. You better run.
15: Outfielder Sal Frelick activated from the disabled list by the Brewers yesterday. He did not play in last night's loss. The top two conferences in college football are uniting to stop NFL players who want to return to school and play football. Conference leaders from the Big Ten voted to block anyone who didn't withdraw from the draft, appeared on a roster, or signed a pro contract from playing. The SEC passed a similar measure hours later. In the Midwest League yesterday, Quad Cities beat Beloit 3-2. Wisconsin downing South Bend 4-3. Bill Scott, Wisconsin Radio Network.
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18: This is PJ, and here's what happened throughout the years on August 26th in U.S. history. In 1907, Harry Houdini escapes from chains underwater in 57 seconds at Aquatic Park in San Francisco, California. In 1964, U.S. President Lyndon Baines Johnson is nominated to run at the Democratic Convention in Atlantic City, New Jersey.
19: We do offer the people a choice. A choice of continuing on the courageous and the compassionate course that has made this nation the strongest and the freest and the most prosperous and the most peaceful nation in the history of mankind.
18: Johnson would go on to defeat the Republican nominee Barry Goldwater that November. In 1968, Hey Jude is released by the Beatles in the U.S. In 1987, Paul Molitor goes 0-for-4, ending his hitting streak at 39 consecutive games. 1992, Hurricane Andrew makes landfall in Louisiana as a Category 3 storm after causing deaths and severe damage in Florida. To hear this segment again and other segments celebrating America's 250, head on over to WHBY.com.
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0: Boys and Van Halen bringing us back. Good morning. Happy Wednesday. Dave Edwards, Landon Moore, Steve Balon here at the Myron Construction Studio. It's a really beautiful morning here. What do we have? 67 now in southwest, west southwest at about 7 to 10. It looks like we'll have a lot of that going on here today. Into the right around the 80 degree mark again. That's a little bit above normal. But it sounds like what Steve was saying here back a few minutes ago, we could see low to mid 80s, maybe even by the end of the weekend into Monday, Tuesday. So something to look forward to. Much more on the passing of Dolly Parton coming up a little later here. In fact, we have a more extensive piece, not only obviously her passing, but the amazing life she led before she passed away yesterday at the age of 80. And more details, too, on combat hunger. That's coming up because that is happening tomorrow. And Tiffany Holtz will be joining me here in about a half an hour. We'll talk about where we're at with the real estate market. And a little later in the 8 o'clock hour, about 8:45, we'll talk to Rebecca Rockhill from the American Red Cross of Wisconsin, the Northeast chapter. Big blood drive going on at Lambeau as well. So, how are relations with Canada, eh?
1: Starting on September 8th, there will be tariffs of 15, 25, and 50% on American products that go across the border imported into Canada. And what they're doing is essentially trying to match the U.S. tariffs applied to similar goods. They said it wasn't a perfect product-for-product match, but really going after exactly what the Trump administration was targeting. So that means a 50% counter tariff on steel and aluminum goods that had previously been hit with a 25% tariff. They're also going to have a tariff on furniture, apparel, clothing.
0: Yeah, so this weekend we levied the 50% tariffs because the negotiations just fell apart at the last moment. And so Canada yesterday said, hey, okay, we're going to play the same game. Up to 50% on steel, cheese, seafood, and other things. Now, let's face it, it's not everything that we do back and forth. It isn't. It's a small wedge of what our trade is like between the two countries. But Canada is our top trading partner. And to sit there and put 50% on it, you do realize who's going to pay for that. Canada's going to pay for it, their citizens, and we will pay for it on this side. Because we're the ones, in the long term, that take the biggest bite. All right, so we'll get more, and hopefully calmer heads hopefully will prevail here. I guess the same thing can be said about the Kennedy Center. We know a lot of the controversy there. That since the president was there months and months and months ago, he just felt the Kennedy Center needed to be renovated. It needed, even to a certain extent, to be shut down and renovated. Then he pushed the board to put his name on it. One thing led to another.
2: The Justice Department's lawyers wrote that without Trump's help, the, quote, decrepit Kennedy Center arts venue would go into a, quote, death spiral. And they say it could be demolished and then replaced with something like a, quote, large outdoor amphitheater. Trump has made the Kennedy Center his pet project. His name went up on the building last December. A judge later ordered it be taken down. And since then, scaffolding has been on the building's exterior, blocking what used to be Trump's name, but also blocking the building's namesake, President John F. Kennedy. Jay O'Brien, ABC News, the Kennedy Center.
0: Yeah, so the name that legitimately should be up there is covered up. And of course, his name was taken down. He pretty much controls that board because everybody on that board was appointed by him. The only thing is the Kennedy Center also needs to look within. Because when Donald Trump got involved with the Kennedy Center, artists started canceling like crazy. Their revenues are way down. Their fundraising is way down. So they need to have a little bit of a, in a sense, a come to Jesus and say, listen, there are a lot of things we need to do here. We need to quit worrying about making the president happy and do what needs to be done. If it needs to be renovated, go for it. But I get it. There's particulars involved in this. All right, what do we have time for? Let me just double check. No, we'll do weather first and get to more ABC News coming up and more on the passing of Dolly Parton.
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5: There's an outside chance of a pop-up shower or thunderstorm this afternoon. It's just a 30% rain chance. Otherwise, a mix of sun and clouds, a humid and breezy Wednesday with a high of 78. Tonight, turning less humid, especially after midnight, a low of 59. Northwest winds will die down with mostly moonlit skies. From the WBY First Alert Weather Center, I'm meteorologist Steve Balog.
0: Just double-checking to see how Hurling Clark Law Firm traffic's rolling. It's been pretty good here this morning. By the way, we're getting some interesting news, and we had Kurt Peters of the DOT on here just a little bit ago, about a week ago. We're going to see another step in getting 41 done when the French Road overpass is due to be reopening here in just a few days on the 31st. I was going through there here just the other day, noticed they're taking a lot of the barriers out of the way, a lot of the barrels out of the way. So we continue to make slow but steady progress, and we'll keep you up to date on all the other items going on with that construction and other projects as well here. All right, where are we at on temperatures again? Lots of sunshine here so far this morning. It's been beautiful. It's 68 now, 70 Oshkosh, and 69 Green Bay. As you're heading to the pumps, though, you're probably still seeing it. All right, we've had a tiny bit of a reduction here of late, haven't we? But it looks like as we go toward Labor Day, we probably will be spending more than ever before.
6: Even if the national average does see slight relief, we'd still have to drop significantly down to $3.83 a gallon to avoid setting a new Labor Day record. Seasonality is giving us a little bit of a dose of relief. Gasoline demand set to continue declining. Americans getting back to the grind. Schools reopening. Gasoline demand set to decline. And the switchover back to cheaper winter gasoline is going to add a little bit of relief. But still, major geopolitical tensions are keeping prices high. Diesel prices today continuing to climb at nearly $5.60 a gallon. At the worst potential time, farmers getting close to harvesting their crops. And that could push the needle higher for inflation in the months ahead, as diesel now is only 25 cents a gallon away from reaching a new all-time record.
0: Yeah, the diesel prices are stupid. The fertilizer prices are stupid. And then you go ahead and import beef from, well, we're not exactly sure where we're importing it from.
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7: Appleton police are warning of a rash of car thefts and break-ins this summer. Officers have investigated 28 thefts from vehicles, 15 vehicles being rummaged through, and 11 cars being stolen, all in neighborhoods on the north side of the city. Similar incidents have been reported in surrounding communities as well this summer.
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9: From ABC News, I'm Wayne Cabot. New raw data just came in this morning about the economy and inflation. ABC's Jim Ryan has the PCE index, the number the Fed uses to gauge prices.
10: The prices paid for a variety of goods and services were up last month slightly, but from a year ago, they surged 3.7%. Strip out volatile food and energy costs, and the year-over-year increase was a softer 3.3%. Both figures were only a little higher than analysts were anticipating.
9: Bill Gates saying today it's time to hit the AI panic button on jobs. An essay on Semaphore outlining some solutions, including government mandates designating certain occupations or services as human reserved, work that would remain in the province of people even if machines can do it more efficiently. Day 21 of the Lindsey Clancy trial, Massachusetts, testimony to conclude today, closing arguments tomorrow for the mom who tried to get help for what her defense says was postpartum psychosis when she strangled her three young children. The horrific details calling attention to mental health treatment and how to handle criminal cases. Calling attention to many causes, even controversial ones, yet staying in the public's heart all the while. Dolly Parton.
11: Even as she remained deeply rooted in her Southern Christian upbringing, she embraced the LGBTQ plus community, endorsing same-sex marriage, joking they should suffer just like the rest of us.
12: I keep saying, well, if you're the fine Christian, that you're You think you are. Why are you judging people?
11: But she stayed out of politics, even turning down the Presidential Medal of Freedom twice.
9: ABC's Hannah Batah. Canadians are saying there's no way they'll go along with President Trump's talk of renaming Lake Ontario Lake America. Patricia Wiseman of Ontario says, quote, I believe the American people love us and we love them, and hopes the trade war will blow over and nations will reunite. 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
13: 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I've been surfing here since I was a kid. Now, seeing my grandson out on the water, it means everything to me. Watching him and taking in the blue waves, the sea breeze, the blurry horizon.
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9: You can see the concern about brain injuries in the faces of some of the parents at kids' football games and in the way games are played now. A new study in the British Medical Journal saying at least 25% of former NFL players who died between 2016 and 2021 had the degenerative brain disease, CTE.
15: It cannot be diagnosed until after death. Injury concerns have already changed the way kids play the game. Many now wear guardian caps, a kind of protective padding on their helmets. And practices now feature far less contact.
9: ABC's Sophie Flay. The Trump administration now threatening to tear down the Kennedy Center. ABC's Jay O'Brien at the Kennedy Center, where the president's name was removed from the building and where Trump now threatens to call in the wrecking ball.
2: That's despite the fact that Congress just last year appropriated more than $250 million for renovations to the Kennedy Center. Lawyers for Democratic Congresswoman Joyce Beatty, who's a member of the center's board, who brought this lawsuit, calling the president's threat here, quote, unconscionable.
9: A state of emergency has been declared in Panama because of El Nino. Authorities saying frequent landslides and flooding require an immediate response. A sudden flood in Nepal has 22 dead, hundreds missing this morning, including at least three American tourists. After so many days in the dark, 2 weeks in fact, power is fully on this morning around Gary, Indiana, according to the utility company. I'm Wayne Cabot, ABC News.
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19: Good morning. It's a mostly sunny 68 degrees at 8:05. I'm Layden Moore. No action is taken against a Kaukauna school principal accused of sexual misconduct at a previous job. The school board decides to not discipline Riverview Middle School principal Lucas Cromell following a lengthy closed session discussion Monday night. Cromell, who previously served as a teacher and administrator in the Oconto Falls School District, is named in a federal lawsuit against that district over sexual misconduct by employees. According to the complaint, Cromell sent inappropriate messages to students and talked with female staff members about sex acts. During public comment, Harley Brunette asked that he be placed on administrative leave.
20: Countless children will pour into that middle school very soon, and I'm asking you to see them as your own sons and daughters.
19: School board president Chris Baressa says they don't have solid evidence of any prior misconduct.
21: The current evidence available does not warrant any action to be taken at this time.
19: In an email sent to families earlier this month, Kaukauna officials said Cromell passed the district screening process and has, quote, consistently conducted himself in a professional and ethical manner, end quote. You can find the complaint filed in Oconto Falls on our website, whby.com. Prosecutors will not charge Elon Musk with election fraud in Wisconsin. La Crosse County District Attorney Tim Grenke says he doubts a jury would be convinced that Musk's offering of $1 million to two people at a political rally in Green Bay back in March of last year represented a bribe for votes. Grenke points out that Musk put up two social media posts before that rally, the first saying money would be given for taking the time to vote. The second stated the money would go to people willing to be spokesmen for the petition against what he called activist judges in the Wisconsin Supreme Court race. The State Elections Commission found there was probable cause to believe that Musk committed election fraud and offered bribes at that rally and forwarded a complaint to the Brown County District Attorney David Lassay. Lassay turned over the case to Grenke, citing a potential conflict of interest. The Brown County Sheriff's Office is looking for witnesses to a weekend crash that killed a motorcyclist. A 20-year-old Alloway man died after his bike collided with an SUV along the Fox River Bridge on State Highway 172 Saturday night. A 75-year-old Green Bay woman operating the SUV was injured. Anyone who may have seen the crash is asked to contact the Brown County Sheriff's Office. An Oneida woman will spend 8 years in prison for her role in the starvation of a teenager. Kayla Stemler is also sentenced in Outagamie County Court to 3 years on extended supervision for chronic neglect of a child and false imprisonment. Stemler was one of four people who were living with the 14-year-old girl, who weighed just 35 pounds when rescued in August of last year. Coming up after the break, an update on Affordable Care Act health insurance enrollment in Wisconsin. WHBY News Time is 8:07.
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19: New data shows Affordable Care Act health insurance enrollment is down in Wisconsin. Reporter Sean Maloney has the numbers.
3: About 45,000 fewer Wisconsinites are enrolled in Affordable Care Act Marketplace health plans after enhanced federal tax subsidies expired late last year. New data from Health News and Policy Organization KFF shows enrollment dropped 16% from a peak of more than 306,000 to about 245,000 people. Many consumers citing rising costs as the reason for dropping or changing coverage. Health experts warn a growing number of uninsured patients could increase financial pressure on hospitals and drive up costs across the healthcare system. Shaw Maloney, Wisconsin Radio Network.
19: A Fond du Lac man will spend 7 years in prison for trading child pornography on the internet. Dylan Gull is also sentenced in Fond du Lac County Court to 5 years on extended supervision for one count of possession of child porn. Gull was arrested in December of last year following an investigation into his online activities by the Internet Crimes Against Children Task Force. And someone in Oconto County is $150,000 richer today. A Powerball lottery ticket worth that amount was sold at the Quick Trip in Lena for Saturday's drawing. The ticket matched four of the five regular numbers and the Powerball, plus the 3x multiplier. The same convenience store sold a $31,000 batch of five winning ticket in May. Coming up at 8:31, an update on the UW System's Direct Admit program. I'm Landon Moore, WHBY News.
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4: Look for a mix of sun and clouds today. Humid and breezy, a high of 78. There's a 30% chance of a spotty shower or storm, but otherwise, mostly moonlit tonight. The wind dies down, less humid late with a low of 59. Tomorrow, Thursday, sun and some afternoon clouds, not as humid. Another high near 78. From the WBY First Alert Weather Center, I'm meteorologist Steve Baylor.
0: Now, let's see, actually 68 for both Appleton and Green Bay and 70 for Oshkosh. And we're looking now more of a westerly breeze at about 7. This morning's shower activity just never really got its act together, and it actually was better once it made it across to Michigan, but even at that, it wasn't really all that much. All right, much more from First Alert Weather through the day here on WHBY. Markets, sports, and Tiffany Holtz all on the way.
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10: From ABC News Wall Street Now, equities investors made up some of Monday's lost ground on Tuesday. The Dow Jones rose 160 points yesterday to close at 53,577. The S&P tacked on 0.3%, the NASDAQ 0.6%. Traders are watching for today's release of key inflation data. High gas prices are weighing on Americans' optimism. With the national average for a gallon of regular stock over $4, the Conference Board says consumer confidence has dropped to its lowest in 7 months. A disused Exxon property in Vermilion Parish, Louisiana, is getting a new lease on life, literally. SpaceX CEO Elon Musk plans to convert the place into a $100 billion launch facility, creating about 10,000 jobs. And a day after pumpkin spice made its return to Starbucks, Dunkin' is spicing things up today. It's celebrating its fall lineup of beverages by giving away 1 million espresso drinks to users of the Dunkin' app. Jim Ryan, ABC News.
0: Right now, the oil market down about $1.84. That's about 2%. 80.52 for crude. Everything else is down a little. Dow's down 11. NASDAQ's off 115. And the S&P 500 down 10. HBY Sports on the way. 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
9: Packers and Cardinals hold their joint practice in Green Bay later this morning. I'm Bill Scott with sports. It's the final training camp workout for Green Bay. Arizona coach Mike LaFleur said the joint practice helps players get ready for the season.
8: We all love the joint practices. Maybe some of the players, you know, they got different opinions on it and stuff. For the most part, I think they like it because, again, they get to go against someone else. Like, I think our receivers are getting sick of running the same routes over and over and over versus our corners, you know, and we don't want to just turn into a double move fest every single day and practice just to try to win practice. We want to get, you know, sharpened at the stuff that we're going to do more than we're not.
9: Two teams close out exhibition play on Friday night at Lambeau Field. The Brewers dropped their second straight 3-2 to the Mets in 10 innings in New York last night. David Hamilton's 10th inning throwing error lost it for the Brewers. Francisco Lindor and Luis Robert Jr. both homered for New York. Midwest League Quad City beat Beloit 3-2, Wisconsin 4, South Bend 3. Phil Scott, Wisconsin Radio Network.
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30: 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And which school will have the last mascot standing? 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
0: Good morning, bringing it back with Coldplay. It's 8:19 here on this Wednesday morning edition of AM Fox Valley. It is so good to welcome back to the show from Coldwell Banker Real Estate. Tiffany Holtz is with us this morning. Hi, Tiff.
31: Good morning.
0: How's everything?
31: It's going good.
0: It's late August. How's the summer been?
31: It's been great. Uh-huh. Yeah. We've been, you know, real estate-wise, having a booming market. Ooh. And things keep moving. So for those of you who are thinking of buying and selling, that's good news.
0: Does that sometimes become a kind of a barrier? Okay, we're almost at the end of August, which means the end of summer, right? And then we slow down or not?
31: Right. That is a question that we get. Sure. You know, a lot of people are calling in this time of year and saying, did I miss the market? Is it too late? You know, and it's really not. I think that's kind of a common myth that, you know, as school begins, houses stop selling.
0: Right.
31: And that's really just not the case. You know, all the way really through Thanksgiving. We see, you know, a really big push yet to get things done before the snow flies.
0: Mm-hmm. We were talking about a super El Nino coming. We may have a very warm fall.
31: We may. And I mean, and I think this is just an opportune time too, where maybe you've slowed down a little bit from the summer, mm-hmm. that if you have a couple projects you need to get done, quickly wrap those up and still get your house on the market while we have nice weather. Okay. And I think it's always pretty in the fall, right? Like when I take aerial photos of a house and they're and all the colors are turning, mm-hmm. it really just looks so pretty. So.
0: And people may be thinking, well, school-related things, and I don't want to move out of one district to another. But, you know, in a lot of cases, you can adapt, right?
31: Absolutely, yeah. I know a lot of families that make changes, you know, within the school year. Or, you know, they do an open enroll for a year and make the transition the following year. Okay.
0: I want to touch on something. You guys are having some fun at your office. You have a recycle event and a couple other things going on, right?
31: Yes. actually we have coming up on Saturday, September 19th. Yes, so that's Saturday, September 19th, 9 to noon. Okay. This would be our Coldwell Banker office located at 2830 East John Street.
1: Oh, yeah.
31: That is on the corner of John and Calumet Street in Appleton. That's where this event will be taking place. Again, that's Saturday, September 19th from 9 until noon. We have a paper shredding event. So if you have boxes of papers, you know, old things you want to get rid of, you can come into our parking lot. We'll get that all shredded for you. And that's absolutely free. And then we also have electronics that can be dropped off. So things that you can think that would be free to recycle would be like cell phones, maybe tablets, readers, computer towers, audio equipment, things like that. If you are bringing things like telephones, TVs,
1: right.
31: Those then do require a little bit of a fee.
1: Right.
31: So I just don't want anybody to be disappointed. Those, mm-hmm. you know, depending on the size, can range $20 to $50.
1: Okay, no big deal.
31: Yeah,
1: okay.
31: But it's a good spot to get rid of them, right?
1: Yeah,
31: like, I think so many times they just start piling up in the basement. You don't know mm-hmm. what to do with them, and here's your opportunity.
1: Okay, before we get to our next topic, quickly to inventory. How are we doing in the Fox Cities right now?
31: Yeah, so we're seeing about 3 to 4 months worth of inventory.
1: Okay.
31: You know, when you get into the lower price ranges of houses, that does dip a little bit. So you definitely have to be prepared. And, you know, I was saying to you earlier, I see three common mistakes
1: that people make
31: when you're buying a house, especially when we're in a market where it tends to be a seller's market, right? The inventory is below 6 months of inventory. It's tight inventory. You need to be aggressive as a buyer. So a couple things. One, make sure that you're pre-approved, or if you're a cash buyer, have that proof of cash in your hand.
1: Oh, okay.
31: Right?
1: Good.
31: Like, make sure that you have a document from your bank, you have a statement, something like that, that's going to prove that you are a cash buyer, or you have that pre-approval letter from your lender.
1: Okay.
31: Two. The second thing, stick with a real estate agent, right? Whether it's me or somebody else that you know here in the area, stick with that person.
1: Good.
31: Oftentimes what I see is buyers floating around from agent to agent to agent to agent. And it's really becomes hard because when you stick with one person, we know what you're looking for,
1: right.
31: And we can get you there faster. I think when you bounce around from person to person, you end up losing out on opportunities because you just don't find out about them as quickly.
1: Okay.
31: And then three, have a sit down with your real estate agent and have a strategy in place, especially if you have a home to sell in order to purchase,
1: okay.
31: Or if you have maybe you are in a market that's tighter. Maybe you're looking for a $250,000, $300,000 home.
1: Mm.
31: Know what your strategy is going to be going into that offer.
1: Okay.
31: Are you
1: going
31: to offer a little over asking price? Are you going to have a home inspection? Have those conversations up front so that you're not sticker shocked and scared when it's time to make that offer and then you end up losing out on houses.
1: Okay.
31: Going back to if you have a house to sell, one thing that we like to do is prepare our home sellers up front.
1: Yep.
31: So if I was selling my house and I wanted to buy a new one, is having my house ready for sale
1: sure.
31: now, having the pictures taken of my house now. So if I find the house that I want to buy, I am ready to put my house on the market. I'm not kind of behind the eight ball, so to speak.
1: Okay.
31: I think those are my biggest tips.
1: Okay, let's go to a few of those. How many times do you see cash buying these days? A lot? Fair amount?
31: Yeah, fair amount. Okay. Yes, fair amount. Especially the sellers that are selling their home.
1: Yeah.
31: Maybe already sold it and have a lot of cash equity out of that house.
1: Got it.
31: If they're downsizing a little bit, they're able to pay cash at the closing table. Yes, so I am seeing it a fair amount.
1: Mm-hmm. Okay, agents. You mentioned agents and stick with one agent. How often do you see people bouncing around?
31: Usually it's the buyers that are buying a house for the first time because they just don't realize how important that is. Once you've purchased a house and you know the process and you know all of the steps that you have to get through to purchase a home, you're like, yeah, I want to stick with one person. Like, I want to make sure that that person knows my history, knows my strategy, you know, knows how to get me from point A to point B. But I think that first house, you just don't realize how critical that is.
1: Yeah. Okay. Let's segue right to the third one then. How many times do things change midstream? All of a sudden they say, no, you know, after thinking about it, we're not going to put that much down or something like that happens.
31: Yes, absolutely. So we need to have that plan up front and know from the lender, like, what is the requirement?
1: Mm-hmm.
31: You know, are you better off to hold a little bit of money back? Maybe you're buying a house that needs some rehab. Maybe it needs new carpet, new paint, a new roof. And so we say to the lender, hey, instead of putting 20% down, could we put 10% down to hold that back so that they have the improvement cash? Mm-hmm. So really just kind of strategizing that. There are a zillion loan programs out there. And every lender is a little bit different in what their requirements are. So again, having been around this area for 25 years doing this, I have some really great knowledge of that when it comes to the market of who can kind of do what for you.
1: Okay. Tiffany Holtz of Coldwell Banker Real Estate is joining us this morning. You talked about how important it is to be pre-approved. Do you run into it a lot where people just aren't really ready?
31: Yes. And sometimes what it means, especially for younger home buyers, is having enough reserve in their savings account, right? Like they're thinking, okay, I've got my 20%. But what they're not realizing is that the lender is going to say, well, I want another 3 months of reserves in your savings or your checking.
1: Ooh, wow.
31: Because if something goes wrong, you lose your job or a major repair needs to be made to the house. The lender wants to know that you're not going to be short and that you're still going to be able to make your payment. So I think just sitting down again, taking a breath, it gets really excited when we start window shopping, right?
1: Oh,
31: and making sure that you have all your ducks in a row, that you are able to purchase and that you don't get disappointed, right? Like that's the hard part for me is when I see somebody get really ramped up and they're super excited about something and then they get disappointed because of the news that they hear.
1: Does sticker shock play into it though? Because someone will see a house maybe 10 years ago and go, it's twice that much now.
31: Oh, yes, absolutely. Yeah. I mean, that is a huge part of our market just because it's changed so drastically since 2020.
1: Ooh.
31: And, you know, how many times have you been on social media where you like see a picture of a house and they're like, well, back in, you know, in 86, this house was 79,000, right?
1: Right.
31: Well, we're also, you know, employment rates are different today too, right? And so I think it's just, you have to look at the whole picture. We've talked about this before too. If you're sitting on the sidelines saying, I'm going to wait for interest rates to drop. Typically what I see when interest rates drop, home prices go up.
1: Right.
31: So it really can even it out where if you purchase now at a little bit of a lower price, you can always refinance the rate later.
1: Okay. We're in our last minute here with Tiffany Holtz. Some great information. And I'll do my best to post this too on WHBY.com so you can hear it again. What else should we know getting in touch with you and also your big event coming up in September?
31: Yes. So, anytime you want to give us a call, it's at 920-574-4422. 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
1: And success stories, there's only like about, what, 900 or 1,000 up there on five-star success stories?
31: Right. I know. That's pretty exciting. It's exciting to see year after year the impact that we make and we help people throughout this region find homes to buy, sell them, move to their dream home. All of those stories are really fun.
1: One more time, Saturday, September 19th.
31: Yep.
1: You're doing what?
31: 9 to noon. We have, if you missed it in the first, 9 to noon. That's at our office at 2830 East John Street. That's on the corner of John and Calumet Street. We are doing a paper shredding and electronic recycling event. That is tagged at the top of my Facebook page.
1: Good.
31: So all that information is there. If you go to Tiffany Holtz Real Estate Group, you'll find all the information.
1: Okay. And we'll be visiting just a little bit after that event happens sometime in September already.
31: Oh, my.
1: Yeah. Tiffany, thanks so much.
31: All
1: good
31: right.
1: to see you.
31: Thank
1: Tiffany
31: you.
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3: Look for a mix of sun and clouds today. Humid and breezy, a high of 78. There's a 30% chance of a spotty shower or storm, but otherwise, mostly moonlit tonight. The wind dies down, less humid late with a low of 59. Tomorrow, Thursday, sun and some afternoon clouds, not as humid. Another high near 78. From the WBY First Alert Weather Center, I'm meteorologist Steve Balon.
1: Mostly sunny in 68 in the metro right now. 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
10: Facebook modifying features that 51 attorneys general had argued were designed to addict young people to those social media platforms. Among the changes, a daily two-hour limit for users under 18 that can be lifted only by a parent. The settlement still needs court approval.
9: Other changes, a ban on displaying likes or reactions to users under 18, a ban on cosmetic filters, default blocks on notifications when kids ought to be sleeping. Under this deal, Meta will have to pay at least $12 billion, maybe as much as $17 billion. Only states not part of this, Texas, New Mexico, and Florida. This is ABC News.
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4: Good morning. It's a sunny 68 degrees at 8:31. I'm Landon Moore. 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The Menasha Joint School District hopes to reopen the tornado-damaged Gigan Elementary School next fall. In a new tornado recovery plan, the district is targeting February or March for completion.

0: practices. We couldn't get ready in time. But yeah, I mean, we're just going to keep going and try our best in this season.
1: The Menasha Boys soccer team is looking for donations to help replace equipment lost in the storm. You can find a link to their Facebook page on our website. A Green Bay rental property worker accused of pressuring women to have sex with him says he is not guilty. Paul Kumbalik enters the plea in Brown County Court to charges of solicitation of prostitutes. According to the criminal complaint, Kumbalik and his brother-in-law Michael Zolper told female tenants at the rental units owned by Zolper they could make rent payments late or avoid background checks as part of their applications by having sex with them last year. No trial date is set. A Green Bay man will spend 5 years in prison for dealing drugs. Octavio Lopez Placencia is also sentenced in Brown County Court to 5 years on extended supervision for delivery of cocaine and maintaining a drug trafficking place. Lopez Placencia sold drugs to an undercover informant multiple times in 2021. Coming up after the break, an update on the UW System's Direct Admit program. WHBY News Time is 8:34.
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1: Another UW System campus joins the Direct Admit program. Reporter Raymond Newport tells us which one.
4: UW Eau Claire has joined the program that allows eligible graduating high school students directly into UW System universities without having to go through an application process. The hope is to help bolster enrollment at the universities. Enrollment has been flat across the systems, but was up at 9 of the 13 universities in 2025. Eau Claire, Madison, and La Crosse did not join the program at its inception in 2024. Raymond Newport, Wisconsin Radio Network.
1: Shawano County prosecutors upgrade charges against a former Fairbanks man accused of killing his wife. James Radford now faces one count of first-degree intentional homicide in connection with the death of Sabrina Radford in April of 2016. Charges of first-degree reckless homicide against Radford were not filed until last year after he initially told investigators that his wife had shot herself. The criminal complaint notes that there was no blood on the barrel of the gun, making it likely that it had been fired a distance away from the body. Radford now faces life in prison if convicted. And a Green Bay drug dealer reaches a plea deal with prosecutors. Daniel Mellahan is convicted in Brown County Court on 6 counts of delivery of meth and 1 count of being a felon in possession of a firearm. Mellahan sold drugs to undercover informants last spring. He faces up to 100 years in prison when sentenced on October 5th. Coming up at 9:05, the latest on matters involving flock cameras in Northeast Wisconsin. I'm Landon Moore, WHBY News.
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7: Look for a mix of sun and clouds today. Humid and breezy, a high of 78. There's a 30% chance of a spotty shower or storm, but otherwise, mostly moonlit tonight. The wind dies down, less humid late with a low of 59. Tomorrow, Thursday, sun and some afternoon clouds, not as humid. Another high near 78. From the WBY First Alert Weather Center, I'm meteorologist Steve Balog.
8: Just bumping up now to 69. It's been a pretty good west breeze now. It's building right in that 8 to 15 range. We do have a dew point at 64, so you're going to feel kind of similar to yesterday. It's a somewhat humid day. Not overwhelming, but it's up there. Green Bay 69 at 70 now in Oshkosh. 66 Wausau, 70 along the lakeshore in Sheboygan. But most of us at least in the mostly sunny category here so far this morning. All right, we're going to see what's going on in the markets here. Sports coming up. And

0: also a big blood drive coming at Lambeau.
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3: 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Terry Kovarik will have the latest in WHBY news. 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We'll tee it up with Travis from X-Golf Appleton. And then it's Milwaukee Brewers baseball against the New York Mets at 5:35.
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4: I'm Nicole Murray with Your Money Now. Meta and a coalition of state attorneys general have settled a major federal trial centering on allegations that the social media giant misrepresented the extent of child-related mental health harms caused by apps like Facebook and Instagram. The settlement comes amid the second week of the trial. Zoom Communications forecast third quarter profit below Wall Street expectations, signaling stiff competition was squeezing the video conferencing company even as it ramps up AI features on its services. Shares of the California-based company fell 3.8% after the report's release. Self-driving technology company Waymo said it will begin testing its autonomous vehicles in Munich in the coming weeks, laying the groundwork for a commercial ride-hailing service in Germany that it aims to launch toward the end of 2027. Waymo said its vehicles would initially drive manually across Munich to map local roads and test with trained autonomous specialists behind the wheel. Futures are lower. That's Your Money Now.
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0: Okay, we're off and rolling on the trading day. The Dow is up 37, S&P down just a couple, and the Nasdaq's off about 44 here this morning. So really pretty quiet moves. Oil, yeah, it's down a buck and a half at 80.85, but for a while this morning it was down about $2.50 to $3, so it's kind of coming back to where it was yesterday, a little bit at a time here. By the way, there's one other large thing that has just happened. Meta, yes, Facebook, all that stuff, has settled a social media addiction case with California and other states. Here's the price tag, $16.7 billion with a B, dollars. There you go. We'll have more coming up, 841 HBY.
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10: Packers and Cardinals holding their joint practice in Green Bay later this morning. The final training camp workout for Green Bay. I'm Bill Scott with sports. Arizona coach Mike LaFleur said the joint practice helps players get ready for the season.
11: We all love the joint practices. Maybe some of the players, they got different opinions on it and stuff. For the most part, I think they like it because, again, they get to go against someone else. Like, I think our receivers are getting sick of running the same routes over and over and over versus our corners, and we don't want to just turn into a double move fest every single day and practice just to try to win practice. We want to get, sharpened at the stuff that we're going to do more than we're not.
10: Two teams will close out exhibition play on Friday night at Lambeau Field. The Brewers dropped their second straight 3-2 to the Mets in 10 innings in New York last night. David Hamilton's 10th inning throwing error lost it for the crew. Francisco Lindor and Luis Robert Jr. both homered for New York. Brewers manager Pat Murphy benching rookie shortstop Cooper Pratt in the 5th inning after Pratt didn't hustle on a bloop single to right that would have landed him at second base. Murphy said the message is for both Pratt and for the team.
12: I love the kid, and I believe in the kid immensely, but he's got to be a player that does those things. He's not going to hit 30 homers at this point in his career. You know, he's a great defender and a really capable offensive player, and we can't have that. It's just not tolerated by anybody, and it sends a message to everybody else, too. You better run.
10: Outfielder Sal Frelick activated from the disabled list by the Brewers yesterday. He did not play in last night's loss. The top two conferences in college football are uniting to stop NFL players who want to return to school and play football. Conference leaders from the Big Ten voted to block anyone who didn't withdraw from the draft, appeared on a roster, or signed a pro contract from playing. The SEC passed a similar measure hours later. In the Midwest League yesterday, Quad Cities beat Beloit 3-2. Wisconsin downing South Bend 4-3. Phil Scott, Wisconsin Radio Network.
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0: All kinds of things going on at Lambeau Field, too. We'll get to another one here in just a second. 844 now at WHBY. It's AM Fox Valley. And joining me right now, Rebecca Rockhill is with the American Red Cross of Wisconsin, the Northeast Wisconsin chapter, by the way. And it's so good to see you. How you been?
15: I am great. Thanks for having me, Dave.
0: It's been a while since we've talked. And I know we've done this before. And I'm going, how many years has it been?
15: I mean, we've both been doing this for a while. A few too many.
0: Yeah. The American Red Cross, I know, does blood drives all the time. But what makes this one special? You're going to be doing this at Lambeau.
15: It is very exciting. We always look forward to this blood drive. This is more than 10 years that we've been doing these blood drives at Lambeau in the Johnsonville Tailgate Village, three times a year, and it's just always a really special drive, and especially right before the kickoff for football season. It's a lot of fun, high energy.
0: Good. Now, I have to ask, summertime's usually kind of a bummer time to donate because people are going everywhere and doing things. Is that true this year, too?
15: Oh, for sure. Yeah. Everybody is into vacation mode, and lots going on, and soccer games, and baseball, and especially right now as that winds down.
0: Right.
15: It's doing all the back to school shopping and getting ready for fall sports. And this kind of regular appointment kind of falls to the back of people's minds, but it's more important than ever and always is to keep these appointments on a regular basis.
0: In a small way, though, I think people with the tornado and a few other things that have happened, are they going, what can I do? What can I do to step up, right?
15: Exactly, exactly. And I think we've been getting that question a lot. What can we do to help support Menasha and people suffering through no fault of their own? And people want to help. And this is a great way to give back and an easy way for people to give back. You never know when you yourself might need blood, family members. We all know people who have been touched by accidents or touched by cancer. Sure. People are needing blood transfusions all the time.
0: Oh, yeah.
15: This is your chance to give back. This is your chance to help.
0: What's the supply like right now?
15: We just went through a pretty major blood crisis where we were near in less than a day of some crucial blood types like type O. We're starting to get a little bit more stacked up, but we are always needing to keep it stacked regularly. It's only 42 days is the life cycle of blood, and 5 days for platelets. So if you figure people can only donate every 56 days, it just means we need people to donate on a regular basis, because it's not just one person that can keep it stocked.
0: I was donating for a while there, and they were after me to do the platelets too. That's a different thing, though, isn't it? As far
15: that
0: as like the donation
15: thing.
0: Itself,
15: it's a different process, but you can do it all at one time when you come in to donate.
0: Nice. Nice. Let's talk about the drive that's coming up. Now, it's when is it? What do they need to do? Where do they sign up at? I hear there might be a little incentive here and there, too.
15: Yeah, maybe. Other than just going to Lambeau Field.
0: True.
15: It is next Monday, August 31st. Got it. It is from 7 a.m. to 7 p.m., so we want to make it as easy as possible for people to make it at any time that's most convenient through your day. Several different ways to sign up. You can go to 1-800-RED-CROSS and get signed up that way. RedCrossBlood.org will bring you right into the website. You can find the drive and sign up that way. If you have done it before and you're able to download an app called Rapid Pass, that is the greatest way not only to be able to schedule your appointment, but answer some of those pre-questions. It cuts off about 15 minutes of the total donation time. We, of course, will welcome walk-ins.
0: Good.
15: But we do just encourage appointments just to keep that flow going and make sure people get in and out in a relatively easy, quick period of time.
0: Let's talk about that, because in some cases, the question and answer thing is probably longer than the actual donation itself, right?
15: Absolutely.
0: Yeah.
15: Absolutely. And I think people imagine that they're going to be laying there with a needle for a long time. And it is a relatively short period of time, usually less than 15 minutes. Mm-hmm. So you get to chat with some great volunteers, talk with some really nice nurses.
0: Good.
15: And then have some really great snacks in the canteen afterwards.
0: I hear what Delaware North, who provides a lot of the concessions anyway, right?
15: Mm-hmm.
0: They'll be the ones giving some goodies away?
15: We've got the goodies there, but it's our amazing volunteers who will be the ones there chatting it up and handing out the volunteers. We couldn't do any of this without our volunteers.
0: Yeah. How many do you have?
15: Oh, Lord, with just the
0: hundreds?
15: Blood drives, or in Wisconsin alone is over 2,500 volunteers. 90% of our workforce is volunteer.
0: Goodness, seriously.
15: It's amazing.
0: Yeah. So the donation is done. You get some little nibble and you sit around and just kind of wait a few minutes. But I understand there might be some prizes involved here.
15: That's right. Mm. Everyone who comes in as a presenting donor will receive a little trinket while supplies last, usually a Packer trinket, which is always
0: fun. Always nice since we're at Lambeau.
15: Yeah. Everyone is entered into a raffle to earn a little bit bigger of a prize. We also have anyone through August, so August 31st being the last day, will receive a $20 Amazon gift card.
0: Beautiful.
15: So, ways to give and ways to get.
0: Let's talk about the donors. Maybe someone out there's been thinking about this, or maybe thinking, oh, I should have started this a long time ago, but they're concerned, maybe they're on a med or something of that nature. Do they just need to talk to you?
15: Absolutely. When they come in, all of that is talked about with them. If there is any kind of a concern, when they go through that health screening, the nurses will go through that with them.
0: Good.
15: We just want to make sure that you're feeling healthy and well when you come in.
0: Don't come in sneezing like 43 times,
15: please.
0: Okay?
15: If you're not feeling well, please take the opportunity to reschedule.
0: Come back next month, okay?
15: Yes.
0: Okay.
15: And Wisconsin, anyone 17 and over can come in, or 16 if they have the permission with their parents.
0: Mm-hmm. Okay, so we're talking next Monday. This is coming up quickly from 7 a.m. to 7 p.m. And that Johnsonville tailgate area is really cool anyway.
15: It's beautiful. And there's a great space for it.
0: It gets you fired up for the football season, too. So, again, how do we do this to make sure that we get everybody correctly to the right place at the right time?
15: Absolutely. RedCross.org. Mm-hmm. I'm sorry, RedCrossBlood.org.
0: Got
15: it. We'll get you right into that site. You can go to 1-800-RED-CROSS, and that will easily lead you into looking for a place to sign up for blood donations.
0: Mm-hmm.
15: If you have signed up before, go into your Rapid Pass, if you have that app downloaded.
0: Okay.
15: Takes you quick and easy through signing up, as well as answering your pre-screen questions.
0: Okay.
15: We want to make everything as smooth, easy, and comfortable as possible. In and out, usually in under an hour.
0: Perfect. Rebecca, as far as types go, is there a real demand for a particular type going on right now, or we just need everything?
15: We need everything.
0: Yeah.
15: And we talk about type O being the universal blood type. It's the type that if someone comes into the emergency room and there's really not time to search for the blood type, they just need blood fast. That's usually the one that ER physicians can grab. But there is always a need for all types. So no matter what type you have, or even if you don't know what type, We will figure that out. Come on in.
0: All right. One more time, 1-800-RED-CROSS. And what was the website again?
15: RedCrossBlood.org.
0: I want to make sure I got that right. Rebecca Rockhill is joining us this morning, American Red Cross of Wisconsin, the Northeast Chapter. Thank you so much. Let's fill it up. And I mean, literally, let's fill it up coming up on Monday. What do you say?
15: We would love to. Thank you so much for having me, Dave.
0: You bet. It's 853 HBY.
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20: There's an outside chance of a pop-up shower or thunderstorm this afternoon. It's just a 30% rain chance. Otherwise, a mix of sun and clouds, a humid and breezy Wednesday with a high of 78. Tonight, turning less humid, especially after midnight, a low of 59. Northwest winds will die down with mostly moonlit skies. From the WBY First Alert Weather Center, I'm meteorologist Steve Balon.
0: Kind of missed out on a rain chance earlier this morning that just didn't stick together at all. So we'll see about maybe later in the weekend, that kind of thing, because we really could use it. 69 Appleton, 70 in Green Bay, 71 Oshkosh. And so far it's been a west breeze at about 7 to 12 here.
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28: These are your political insights from ABC News. Keeping it in the family, Senator Darlene Graham has won the special Republican primary runoff election for South Carolina's U.S. Senate seat, setting her up to take her late brother Lindsey Graham's spot on the ballot in the upcoming general election. Darlene Graham, emotional.
29: Thank you, Lindsey, for your service to South Carolina and to this country. It's just not the same without you here.
28: Her opponent, Ralph Norman, was caught off guard.
30: I did not prepare a concession speech, I'll tell you. That was not in the cards. But, you know, you when you sign up, you either, you can win or you can lose. I took that risk.
28: If he can't have his name on it, nobody can have it. That seems to be the message from the Trump Justice Department, which is now threatening to tear down the iconic Kennedy Center if a federal judge doesn't greenlight President Trump's effort to renovate the building and put his own name on the front of it. Wayne Cabot, ABC News.
31: Sometimes knowing where to start can make all the difference.
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3: Ground ball to third, backhanded by Ortiz nicely to second one, and it's a rang relay in time for the double play at first base. Hit on the ground, left side and through. That's a base hit. They're going to wave Contreras around third. The left fielder Ewing's throw is well offline.
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0: least we get some mandolin rain. There we go. Bruce Hornsby on a Wednesday, WHBY AM Fox Valley. Coming up in this next hour, much more in tributes to Dolly Parton. We'll talk a little bit more about combat hunger as well, because that's coming up tomorrow right here, whipping on through our parking lot, and we'll tell you all the details. Right now, I'm going to give you on our text line only, okay? Just one stipulation there. Text line only, no phone calls. We have a pair of tickets to Lynyrd Skynyrd at Capital Credit Union Park in Green Bay. That will be on September 3rd, so that's coming pretty fast here, too. Now, we'll have these tickets for you. We'll call. So if you have the information when you find out you've won, we'll need it all. And then we'll have the right person when you're stepping up to Will Call coming up on the 3rd. All right. So there you go. Tickets to Lynyrd Skynyrd right now. Text line only. Capital Credit Union Park in Green Bay coming up on September 3rd. We will have at least one, maybe two pieces on the passing of Dolly Parton. ABC News and David Muir and his crew put together quite a good piece, taking us back to when she was born and the hardscrabble life in Tennessee, and then on up through the amazing career of Dolly to her passing yesterday at the age of 80. Coming up next hour here on HBY.
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2: From ABC News, I'm Wayne Cabot. Breaking news of a settlement by Meta to get states to drop their suit claiming that Facebook and Instagram hook kids with addictive algorithms and designs. This would change the algorithms and designs in major ways. The app would turn off automatically after 2 hours a day. 1 hour if other platforms do the same. No displays of likes or reactions to kids under 18. No cosmetic filters that change faces and bodies. No notifications sent out after 10 p.m. school days. And a better way for teens to report harmful content, with a requirement that Meta respond to 90% within 6 hours.
3: What we're looking at here is an agreement that effectively concedes that some of the design features on these apps got young users addicted, and the states had claimed that that contributed to harming the mental health of these young users, and now Meta will be forced to make these changes.
2: ABC's Elizabeth Schulze, Meta will also pay the states between $12 and $17 billion. But not all states. Texas, Florida, and New Mexico are not part of this. Whether to raise interest rates is a question the Fed is tackling, one data point this morning. Report from the Commerce Department. Prices rose in July 3.7% year to year. A natural catastrophe is unfolding from a sudden flood caused by reasons still unclear, wiping away villages and people and tourists in Nepal. ABC's Lama Hassan says at least three people, Americans, are among the hundreds missing.
4: Where this took place near the border with China is a popular destination with tourists. And according to the Nepalese Tourism Board, nearly 400 tourists are missing. The army has urged people to remain on high alert and to stay in safe places.
2: Too soon to know how many people have died. Well, just as folks got their power back on, twisters are a threat again for northwestern Indiana, plus parts of Michigan, Ohio, and Illinois into this afternoon. You're listening to ABC News.
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5: 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This product is not intended to diagnose, treat, cure, or prevent any disease.
2: Elon Musk is looking to build a massive launch site on the coast of Louisiana.
9: SpaceX plans to repurpose a disused Exxon facility in Vermilion Parish as a $100 billion launch site. Three wildlife groups have filed papers opposing the project, saying it endangers habitat and hurricane protection. SpaceX Chief Operating Officer Gwynne Shotwell acknowledged those concerns but insists
10: the birds might fly away during a launch, but I guarantee they come back.
9: Governor Jeff Landry compares the SpaceX project to the Louisiana Purchase that opened up the American West in 1803. Jim Ryan, ABC News.
2: At noon today, the historic courthouse, the bell there in Dolly Parton's home county will ring. Then a moment of silence to honor Dolly and her extraordinary life and lasting contributions to her hometown. She was one of 12 in a house with no electricity, no running water. What you're hearing here is the band at Buckingham Palace, a royal salute to someone so grounded, so relatable, even as she soared to heights few of us could imagine. ABC's Chris Connolly on why she inspired so many.
11: Dolly stood for joy and welcome and resilience and a fundamental belief in the goodness of others. Really, even Jolene. I think she, for a lot of people, she was a guardian angel. And I think now she'll always be.
2: Dollywood opened today because in her spirit, the show must go on. Wayne Cabot, ABC News.
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15: Good morning. It's a sunny 70 degrees at 9:05. I'm Landon Moore. The Kokona Area School Board does not take action against a principal accused of sexual misconduct at a previous job. Board members reached that decision following a lengthy closed session discussion about Riverview Middle School Principal Lucas Cromell Monday night. Cromell, who previously served as a teacher and administrator in the Oconto Falls School District, is named in a federal lawsuit against that district over sexual misconduct by employees. According to the complaint, Cromell sent inappropriate messages to students and talked with female staff members about sex acts. During public comment, Drew Pavlovich of Kokona said the matter sheds a negative light on the community.
16: We live in a beautiful town with many beautiful families, and we are privileged to live here. Our community members and school deserve a better public image than the one we have right now.
15: School Board President Chris Baressa says they don't have solid evidence of any prior misconduct.
17: The current evidence available does not warrant any action to be taken at this time.
15: In an email sent to families earlier this month, Kokona officials said Cromell passed the district screening process and has, quote, consistently conducted himself in a professional and ethical manner, end quote. You can find the complaint filed in Oconto Falls on our website, whby.com. Prosecutors will not charge Elon Musk with election fraud in Wisconsin. La Crosse County District Attorney Tim Grenke says he doubts a jury would be convinced that Musk's offering of $1 million to two people at a political rally in Green Bay back in March of 2025 represented a bribe for votes. Grenke points out that Musk put up two social media posts before that rally, the first saying money would be given for taking the time to vote. The second stated the money would go to people willing to be spokesmen for the petition against what he called activist judges in the Wisconsin Supreme Court race. The State Elections Commission found there was probable cause to believe that Musk committed election fraud and offered bribes at that rally and forwarded a complaint to the Brown County District Attorney David Lassay. Lassay turned over the case to Grenke, citing a potential conflict of interest. The Brown County Sheriff's Office is looking for witnesses to a weekend crash that killed a motorcyclist. A 20-year-old Alloway man died after his bike collided with an SUV along the Fox River Bridge on State Highway 172 Saturday night. A 75-year-old Green Bay woman operating the SUV was injured. Anyone who may have seen the crash is asked to contact the Brown County Sheriff's Office. An Oneida woman will spend 8 years in prison for her role in the starvation of a teenager. Kayla Stemler is also sentenced in Outagamie County Court to 3 years on extended supervision for chronic neglect of a child and false imprisonment. Stemler was one of four people who were living with the 14-year-old girl, who weighed just 35 pounds when rescued in August of last year. Coming up after the break, the latest on matters involving flock cameras in Northeast Wisconsin. WHBY News Time is 9:08.
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15: Manitowoc Police Chief John Musil says his department has a new tool providing more transparency about a controversial piece of technology.
19: If you do have concerns about Flock, go to our transparency portal, look at a lot of the information that we have on there, and it probably will answer a lot of concerns that you've had.
15: UCL says the Flock Camera Transparency Portal on the City of Manitowoc website is updated daily with information on how many cameras the city has, how many searches have been conducted, and success stories. An Oshkosh man will spend 3 years in prison for trading child pornography on the internet. Sean Black is also sentenced in Winnebago County Court to 3 years on extended supervision for possession of child porn. Black was arrested in February following cyber tips about his online activities. And gas prices remain steady in the Fox Valley. GasBuddy.com reports the average for regular unleaded dropped 2 cents in the Appleton area last week to $3.86 a gallon. In Green Bay, gas prices rose by 2 cents to $3.90. We are paying 93 cents more for gas now than we did a year ago. Coming up at 9:31, an update on Affordable Care Act health insurance enrollment in Wisconsin. I'm Landon Moore, WHB1 News.
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22: Look for a mix of sun and clouds today. Humid and breezy, a high of 78. There's a 30% chance of a spotty shower or storm, but otherwise, mostly moonlit tonight. The wind dies down, less humid late with a low of 59. Tomorrow, Thursday, sun and some afternoon clouds, not as humid. Another high near 78. From the WBY First Alert Weather Center, I'm meteorologist Steve Balog.
23: Let's see here. Yeah, 70, a lot of sun. Breeze out of the west has been getting up there around 7 to 10, sometimes to 15. But other than that, it's a nice day. You're going to notice a little humidity, though. Our dew point's at 64. That's starting to get into the kind of juicy area. You're going to feel it a little bit today. It didn't bring us any rain overnight. If you got a shower at all, there you were in the exception, not the rule. Let's see about maybe toward the weekend. It might be some rain, especially Sunday, Monday, the way things are looking. By the way, congratulations. Let me get it. It's Brian from Wrightstown. Congratulations, Brian. Thanks for the comment, too, by the way. You get the tickets to see Lynyrd Skynyrd on September 3rd in Green Bay. Another pair coming up tomorrow.
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0: But the question is, why do you need a foldable? 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
3: With the Bloomberg Small Business Report, I'm John Tucker. What happens when government steps into the private sector? Well, New York City business owners are suing Mayor Zoran Mamdani to stop his plan to open a network of city-owned grocery stores. Mamdani's goal is to open one municipal store in each of the five boroughs where groceries will be 30% cheaper than at private grocers. The heads of the Multicultural Business Coalition say in their petition the plan threatens to further exclude immigrant and minority business owners from opportunities. The coalition is a not-for-profit group whose members include hundreds of people who own small grocery stores. They say they can't compete with the municipal grocery stores and will put them out of business. What's more, they claim the city has failed to study the discriminatory effects of the grocery store program and has exceeded the scope of its authority. The mayor has allocated $70 million in the capital budget for the program. And that's the Bloomberg Small Business Report.
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23: Dow right now is down 35, NASDAQ's off 48. The only thing up a little bit is the S&P 500, just a tiny bit, just up a couple. So everything's off and rolling on trading here. Oil already was doing that. The thing is, it was down about $2.50, $3 earlier. Now it's only off about 90 cents, so about a percentage point at 81.47. Talk a little bit about combat hunger coming up in a few minutes. Right now, WHBY Sports, about a minute away.
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2: Packers and Cardinals hold their joint practice in Green Bay later this morning. I'm Bill Scott with sports. It's the final training camp workout for Green Bay. Arizona coach Mike LaFleur said the joint practice helps players get ready for the season.
5: We all love the joint practices. Maybe some of the players, they got different opinions on it and stuff. For the most part, I think they like it because, again, they get to go against someone else. Like, I think our receivers are getting sick of running the same routes over and over and over versus our corners, and we don't want to just turn into a double move fest every single day and practice just to try to win practice. We want to get, sharpened at the stuff that we're going to do more than we're not.
2: Two teams close out exhibition play on Friday night at Lambeau Field. The Brewers dropped their second straight 3-2 to the Mets in 10 innings in New York last night. David Hamilton's 10th inning throwing error lost it for the Brewers. Francisco Lindor and Luis Robert Jr. both homered for New York. Midwest League Quad City beat Beloit 3-2, Wisconsin 4, South Bend 3. Phil Scott, Wisconsin Radio Network.
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0: It's Janet Jackson, WHBY in AM Fox Valley, 921 almost. Sunshine in 70, west breeze, nice day, a little humid now, not bad. I'm Dave Edwards with Landon Moore on HBY News and Steve Balon on the forecast. We'll get to much more again on the passing of Dolly Parton. A pretty good piece that David Muir and his crew at ABC News put together last night. So we'll have that for you in about 20, 22 minutes or so. As we're finding out more, too, about her passing in particular, because in recent days we had heard that she was kind of scaling back. She'd called off some Vegas shows that she was going to do, saying that she might have to do some of it virtually because she, how does she put it? She says she was taking time to address health issues she didn't pay attention to in the time before the death of her husband, Carl, who died last year. How did she put it? As I've shared in video messages, I am dealing with some health issues that I just didn't pay attention to when I was watching over Carl. Even though I'm still healing, I'm still working. You know me, I've dreamed myself into a corner. And I still have so many things I want to achieve. That was all here within the last couple of days. So sadly, the passing of Dolly Parton. Cancer taking her life yesterday. More on a tribute to Dolly coming up in the next half hour. Want to remember to remind you, tomorrow is Combat Hunger. It is our effort to benefit Veterans Village here in the Fox Cities throughout the day from 6 a.m. until 6 p.m. So when we go on the air tomorrow at 6 a.m., it's time to come on through. And what it is, it's a food drive and also money. If you wish to drive through and drop off a 5 or 10, whatever you got in your pocket, go for it. If you can, some of the most needed donations we're looking for as far as food would be canned fruits and vegetables, soups and stews, pasta and rice, peanut butter, cereal, oatmeal, things of that nature. Okay? So if you have the ability to do so, or maybe you can have, you know, a little challenge at work saying, hey, everyone bring in something that can be donated, then I'll take it all over in one car. That kind of thing. That would be lovely. So we're going to do this, and all the contributions directly benefit Veterans Village and the veterans they serve throughout Northeast Wisconsin. All right, so we'll have more reminders coming up tomorrow, and we'll have some special challenges that'll be taking place. And our parking lot will be completely set up. We won't have any other cars in the way or anything of that nature. You can just drive right in. We'll have all the cones set up so you know exactly which way to go. You make your donation. And you could literally be in and out of our parking lot in 60 seconds, maybe a little more if there's a few cars in front of you, okay? So that'll be tomorrow, 6A to 6P. It's Woodward Community Media. We're coming together for Combat Hunger 2026. Let's see if we can top any of the previous years and what we've done in helping out Veterans Village. All right. Our relations right now with Canada, to say the least, are strained. Let's get into a little more of what's happening in this tit-for-tat, especially now that Canada's retaliating.
1: The U.S.-Canada trade war taking a sweeping turn after President Trump hit Canada with 50% tariffs. Canada now striking back tonight, imposing new tariffs on 700 different American goods sold in Canada. Here's Rachel Scott.
2: Tonight, after President Trump imposed steep new tariffs on Canadian goods, Canada now firing back with tariffs of up to 50% on some 700 American products sold in Canada.
3: Canada will match the United States tariffs dollar for dollar, rate for rate.
2: Canada doubling its tariffs on American goods, including steel, aluminum, furniture, and clothing. Here in the U.S., President Trump's tariffs on Canadian goods now forcing small businesses like Jesse Prager's hardware store in Philadelphia to raise prices.
4: 2x4 went from $5 up to, I think I'm now at $12 to $14 for one 2x4.
2: President Trump today fuming Canada has been ripping off the USA for decades, adding, I deal with many countries and Canada is easily the most difficult and unreasonable. The president later posting, the United States is giving serious consideration to changing the name of Lake Ontario to Lake America. Canadian officials unfazed.
5: We'll always call it Lake Ontario.
6: Great Lake.
5: Period.
2: And David, amid the president's new trade war with Canada, a new report shows all the tariffs that he has imposed on goods from other countries is really taking a toll on American families, costing them nearly $1,100 more.
0: Yeah, you don't really get a winner in this thing. I mean, if you just keep levying tariffs, the other side will too, and then everybody's prices go up. And then we all go, okay, where am I going to come up with that money? So let's stop this, and let's stop this childish changing names. Good grief. All right, I was hoping I'd have a chance, and I do have a chance to get to this story real quick, and maybe you caught it here in the last 24 hours, that at least one in four former NFL players who died from 2016 to 2021 had chronic traumatic encephalopathy, or CTE. This according to a study that was published yesterday. And it sheds a whole bunch of light on this degenerative brain disease that we're seeing more and more in professional football. Apparently, researchers identified all 878 former players who had died during that six-year period, okay? They had appeared in at least one league game, and 235 of them actually donated their brains for research because they wanted to make sure once they passed that they could do some research into what was going on with their head. Of those donors, 215 of those 235, that's 91%, had CTE. It's all the repeated head impacts, all those times you're going and smacking into each other. Researchers used the full group of deceased players to estimate the prevalence, and they put it at a minimum of 24.5% and a theoretical max at 97%. Now, the true prevalence falls somewhere in between. So it could be 30, could be 40, could be 60% have CTE. All those blows, all that hitting, all those, yeah, you got his bell rung. CTE also has been found in athletes in hockey and soccer, obviously when you're heading the ball, rugby, boxing, other contact sports. So this study is a real eye-opener, because we have had a suspicion that the numbers probably were pretty high.
7: Scientists are estimating that at least 25% of nearly 900 NFL players who died between 2016 and 2021 were sick with CTE, the degenerative brain disease caused by repetitive hits. But their bigger warning comes after looking at the actual brains of 338 of those players donated by their families to the scientists. 93.2% were positive for CTE.
8: The NFL Players Union has a warning about all this, calling this a call to action across the entire football ecosystem, including the NFL, college, high school sports, even youth leagues.
0: Yeah, this is a tough one, because the NFL is as popular as it's ever been. But if we are putting these athletes at risk constantly for this, that is going to make their life after football miserable, I guess you have to balance the, okay, I'll take this risk because there's so much reward. And that's the tough part, because think about it. If you had a job, say you had a manufacturing situation, and you had this many people that were getting hurt at work, wouldn't you have a pretty serious issue? But to see that it could be at the low point, it's 25% of those athletes have CTE, and the high is 97, but it falls somewhere between there? That's a lot of people that are coming out of their football playing days with serious brain issues. All right. We'll get to more of it, and who knows, maybe more on this study will still come out. 929 at HBY.
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11: There's an outside chance of a pop-up shower or thunderstorm this afternoon. It's just a 30% rain chance. Otherwise, a mix of sun and clouds, a humid and breezy Wednesday with a high of 78. Tonight, turning less humid, especially after midnight, a low of 59. Northwest winds will die down with mostly moonlit skies. From the WBY First Alert Weather Center, I'm meteorologist Steve Balog.
0: And Steve, mentioning humidity build a little bit today, and we certainly have that going on here with the dew point. Let me double check on the dew point right now. It's at 64. Our temperature is at 70. Now a west wind at about 10 to 15, pretty consistent with the sunshine. All right, the latest ABC News right now.
12: This is a special report from ABC News. I'm Wayne Cabot. This morning, Meta agreed to major changes for under 18 users of Facebook and Instagram to make it less addictive. and to make a state's lawsuit go away. The biggest changes? Here's ABC's Elizabeth Schulze.
13: A default daily time limit of 2 hours for users under the age of 18. A ban on displaying numbers of likes or reactions to users under age 18. A ban on cosmetic procedure image filters. The option for some users under 18 to have a non-personalized feed. That is significant because that gets at algorithmic changes with these platforms.
12: Also a better mechanism for teens to report harmful content. Meta has to respond to 90% of them within 6 hours. Money is involved. Meta would pay states $12 billion, growing up to $18 billion if competitors TikTok and YouTube make similar changes, and they have incentive. They, too, face legal challenges. This is ABC News.
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14: Good morning. It's a sunny 70 degrees at 931. I'm Wayden Moore. 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The guide lists all of the local agencies and nonprofits providing support. 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The Menasha Joint School District hopes to reopen the tornado-damaged Geegan Elementary School next fall. In a new tornado recovery plan, the district is targeting February or March for completion of repair work. Geegan students will be split between Butamore and Clovis Grove Elementaries this school year. You can find the Menasha School District recovery plan on our website, whby.com. The remainder of a popular Menasha bakery is demolished. Crews tore down what was left of the Manderfield store along Plank Road this week after it was destroyed in the tornado. Owner Jerry Manderfield says watching the demolition brought back memories.
15: A couple hours ago, I ended up watching the rest come down and just kind of reflecting on different memories of everything from Dad acquiring the building to remodeling and adding on and then all the memories in between.
14: Manderfield adds that his family is not planning to rebuild on the Plank Road site and is instead looking for another location. It wasn't just the Menasha High School football team that

0: could make rent payments late or avoid background checks as part of their applications by having sex with them last year. No trial date is set. A Green Bay man will spend 5 years in prison for dealing drugs. Octavio Lopez Placencia is also sentenced in Brown County Court to 5 years on extended supervision for delivery of cocaine and maintaining a drug trafficking place. Lopez Placencia sold drugs to an undercover informant multiple times in 2021. Coming up after the break, an update on Affordable Care Act health insurance enrollment in Wisconsin. WHBY News Time is 9:34.
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0: New data shows Affordable Care Act health insurance enrollment is down in Wisconsin. Reporter Sean Maloney has the numbers.
2: About 45,000 fewer Wisconsinites are enrolled in Affordable Care Act Marketplace health plans after enhanced federal tax subsidies expired late last year. New data from health news and policy organization KFF shows enrollment dropped 16% from a peak of more than 306,000 to about 245,000 people. Many consumers citing rising costs as the reason for dropping or changing coverage. Health experts warn a growing number of uninsured patients could increase financial pressure on hospitals and drive up costs across the healthcare system. Shaw Maloney, Wisconsin Radio Network.
0: A Fond du Lac man will spend 7 years in prison for trading child pornography on the internet. Dylan Gall is also sentenced in Fond du Lac County Court to 5 years on extended supervision for one count of possession of child porn. Gall was arrested in December of last year following an investigation into his online activities by the Internet Crimes Against Children Task Force. And someone in Oconto County is $150,000 richer today. A Powerball lottery ticket worth that amount was sold at the Quick Trip in Lena for Saturday's drawing. The ticket matched four of the five regular numbers in the Powerball, plus the three times multiplier. The same convenience store sold a $31,000 Badger 5 winning ticket in May. News time is 9:36. I'm Landon Moore, WHBY News.
3: Gunsmoke, starring William Conrad. 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
7: Look for a mix of sun and clouds today. Humid and breezy, a high of 78. There's a 30% chance of a spotty shower or storm, but otherwise, mostly moonlit tonight. The wind dies down, less humid late with a low of 59. Tomorrow, Thursday, sun and some afternoon clouds. Not as humid, another high near 78. From the WBY First Alert Weather Center, I'm meteorologist Steve Balog.
8: And it looks like we'll follow that up on Friday with the nice day. Upper 70s, around 78, mostly sunny, supposed to be sweet if you're maybe attending the Packers preseason game against the Cardinals. We're still about 2 hours away from practice opening up between the two at 11:30. It's going to be a great day for that, too. 71 right now, west at 10. The dew point is at 64. So, yeah, we're kind of pouring a little bit more humidity in. 72 Oshkosh, Green Bay, 71. Well, let's see what's going on the markets here next.
9: I have recently come into a gift or inheritance of $25,000 from when my grandpa passed away in 2023. Cool. And I want to make a very wise decision where to put this inheritance money or this gift money. I currently have a Roth IRA. And yeah, I just want to make a really good financial decision for my future for after I graduate.
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10: I'm Nicole Murray with Your Money Now. A senior Honda executive said the Japanese automaker might not build an

0: eighth assembly plant in North America unless a key trade deal is extended. The Trump administration is currently negotiating with Canada and Mexico over the fate of the free trade deal known as the USMCA. Cerebra Systems share slumped over 9% after its quarterly results, raising doubts about the ability of AI chips to challenge NVIDIA. The AI chips business had helped position Cerebra as a challenger to NVIDIA and fueled a 41% rise in its shares from the IPO price of $185 each. A Yale Budget Lab study reports that United States tariffs will cost the typical American household more than $1,000 per year. The forecast arrives amid a flurry of fresh levies imposed on Canadian products after a collapse in trade negotiations over the weekend. The new tariffs on Canadian goods accounted for about an extra $30 per household per year. Stocks are mixed. That's your money now.
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5: Okay, let's see here. Dow is off 85, S&P down 5, NASDAQ is trading, and it's down 72. Let me double check on all the rest. The only other one that we have here, oil's been kind of slowly coming back to where it was yesterday. It's down 60 cents at 81.76. And possibility that we may see some form of a deal on the Strait of Hormuz, especially between Iran and Oman. And Oman is one of our allies in the area. So we'll see if we can get some more traffic moving through there. All right, it's 9:41. More on the passing of Dolly Parton coming up in a moment.
6: What are you doing out there?
7: Come on!
8: I saw you at the game the other night. 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So please, let us play.
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12: Ground ball to third, backhanded by Ortiz nicely to second one, and it's a Harangue relay in time for the double play at first base. Hit on the ground, left side and through. That's a base hit. They're going to wave Contreras around third. The left fielder Ewing's throw is well offline.
13: Coming up tonight, the Milwaukee Brewers continue their series in New York against the Mets. Pre-game show at 5:35, first pitch at 6:10, right here on WHBY.

0: Here you come again from Dolly Parton, one of the greats in a fantastic career. Good morning, it's 9:43. I'm Dave Edwards. I heard the news yesterday, and at first you kind of go, blah, blah, blah, blah, what? Because we knew Dolly was having some health issues in the last year or two, but it still doesn't quite sink in, does it? What? And I mentioned the fact that you can't throw the word icon around too easily. But Dolly Parton fit that. I mean, I mentioned the hard scrabble life that she had and her rise into country music, her time with Porter Wagoner. I still remember some of those shows and what they used to wear. And then obviously so many hits branched off, and she could even handle a good rock and roll song every now and then. That's why she's in the Rock and Roll Hall. But her business prowess, Dollywood and so many other things, and then she started segueing into some TV and movie roles, including 9 to 5 and a few others. And then she was so good when it came to just helping out those in need, whether it was from floods, tornadoes, kids in literacy programs. Her philanthropy didn't stop either. And David Muir last night on ABC's World News Tonight spent quite a few minutes right out of the gates talking about the passing of Dolly Parton.
1: We begin tonight with the sad news we learned this afternoon, the heartbreaking death of an American original, Dolly Parton. The legendary singer and songwriter and actress and entrepreneur, an inspiration to millions here in the U.S. and around the world. She brought people together, her voice, her talent, her kindness, and her deep attachment to her humble roots. A timeless collection of American classics, Jolene, I Will Always Love You, Here You Come Again, 9 to 5, so many other songs. Throughout her life, she gave to so many. Her literacy program, for one, Dolly's Imagination Library, delivering more than 300 million free books to children here and around the world. What Dolly Parton's family is now saying tonight, what Dolly had just said about her health, and tonight the tributes pouring in for a true American treasure.
2: Jolene. Dolly Parton was an American original. A music legend, a storyteller, a businesswoman with remarkable instincts. A philanthropist whose quiet generosity changed lives far beyond the spotlight. And to millions, she felt like family. From the mountains of eastern Tennessee to the grandest stages in the world, her journey was unlikely and uniquely her own. Born on January 19, 1946, she grew up in a one-room cabin in the Smoky Mountains of Tennessee. One of 12 children, Dolly Parton would often draw on her childhood in Appalachia. Her father, Robert Lee Parton, a farmer, paid the doctor who delivered her with a bag of oatmeal. They had no electricity, no running water. She would say her childhood was rich in love. Her family sang together often in their one-room cabin, one of her most beloved songs, Coat of Many Colors.

And the day after she graduated high school, she left for Nashville. It's where she would meet her husband, Carl Dean, at the laundromat on her first day in Nashville. They were married 59 years.

0: recorded Jolene in 1973, Dolly writing it in just minutes, inspired, she often said, by a red-haired bank teller who had flirted with her husband.
1: We're holding on, nothing left.
0: She would write a farewell song to her mentor and business partner, Porter Wagoner, when she went out on her own. I Will Always Love You. Was her message of gratitude. The song going to number one twice in 1974 and then again nearly 20 years later in 1992 when Whitney Houston recorded it for the movie The Bodyguard. In recent years, Dolly telling Howard Stern about the first time she heard Whitney Houston perform her song. She was in her car, and she had to pull over.
2: I almost wrecked, honest to God. Had to pull over to the side at a Walgreens, there in Brentwood, where the Walgreens is now, and to listen to the rest of it. And it was the most overwhelming sensation, because I couldn't believe my little country sad song, you know, could even be done like that. But to hear it like that, and it was just overwhelming. That was one of the greatest experiences I've ever had in my entire life.
0: In 1980, she was convinced by Jane Fonda to join Jane and Lily Tomlin in 9 to 5. Dolly famously writing the song that defined the movie and the era.
3: For service and devotion, you would think that I would deserve a better promotion.
4: It just popped in my head one day, and it was when we did our first scene. I was writing the song. We were waiting in the Xerox room the first time we were together on the thing, and I started clicking my nails, which I get rhythm if I can't get to an instrument.
3: They got you where they want you. There's a better life.
0: Jane Fonda through the years remembering Dolly Parton showing up to that movie set, having memorized her own lines and everyone else's lines, too.
5: When Dolly showed up the first day, she had learned the entire script, everybody's lines, everything. She didn't know that she didn't have to learn everything.
0: That song shooting to number one, earning a Grammy Award and an Oscar nomination. Dolly Parton telling the New York Times in 2002, "I've created this and played it up to make up this whole persona, but this isn't all I am. It's not even most of what I am. Hopefully, people can see beneath." And of course, millions around the world did. Drawn to her lyrics, her love for all, her humanity. Her roots, her family, were the foundation for all that she did.
3: But oh, didn't we have such a good life? And the days that I knew then are the happiest I know.
0: Her mom, dad, and brother in 1976. The family. Still singing.
3: In the pines where the sun never shines.
0: The late 60 Minutes correspondent Morley Safer once showing Dolly an early video of her singing and dancing with her family. She was moved to tears during the interview.
6: That's very touching to me because Mom and Daddy are both gone now. I haven't seen that in so long. We just pull at my heart there.
7: Would you like a drink?
6: No, that's okay. Yeah, whiskey? Yes, the moonshine would be nice about now.
0: Her reach far beyond her music. Along the way, she built a business empire. Dollywood, a tribute to her hometown, bringing jobs and pride to the Smoky Mountains.
8: I have a big dream of being involved in a place in East Tennessee, my hometown up in Gatlinburg, which is one of the most wonderful places in the world, called Dollywood, USA.
0: Through the decades, Dolly collaborating with so many artists. Her duet with Kenny Rogers, iconic.
9: Islands in the Stream. That is what we are.
0: Islands in the Stream in 1982.
9: How can we be wrong?
0: There would be firsts and new heights her entire career. The Country Music Hall of Fame. And in recent years, inducted into the Rock and Roll Hall of Fame.
2: I figure if I'm going to be in the Rock and Roll Hall of Fame, I'm going to have to earn it.
0: Dolly on stage with a generation of performers inspired by Dolly Parton.
3: Jolene.
0: Hollywood would honor Dolly too, There were several movies beyond 9 to 5. Steel Magnolias with Shirley MacLaine and Julia Roberts.
7: Why don't we just focus on the joy of the situation?
0: Dolly Parton receiving an honorary Oscar at 79.
2: To receive this? I mean, that's a blessing of a lifetime.
0: Over the years, Dolly Parton would give hundreds of millions of dollars to causes near to her.
10: I think I can, she said. Won't you help me? All of you help me. I think I can. I think I can. I think I can.
0: In 1995, starting the Imagination Library, mailing free books to children. More than 300 million books delivered. The Library of Congress honoring her.
11: My dad couldn't read and write, so I wanted to do something to make him feel part of something special.
0: During the pandemic, donating $1 million to Vanderbilt University's COVID-19 research.
12: Vaccine.
0: Research that helped develop the Moderna vaccine. When Hurricane Helene hit in 2024, Dolly was in a Walmart parking lot with a donation.
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0: Hoping to help them heal. In recent months, Dolly sharing her health struggles, postponing a Las Vegas residency. And just last week, saying she could not travel for an opening, suggesting the doctor had sort of clipped her wings.
13: And so my national doctor has kind of clipped my wings, saying, you ain't traveling this week. So I guess if your doctor tells you, you ain't traveling this week, you ain't traveling this week.
0: And late today, her nephew with a message, saying his Aunt Dolly had asked him to do this.
14: Dolly was a farmer, just like her daddy. He farmed the soil. She farmed songs and happiness. Dolly called me and said she wants to rest in a beautiful bed of plush cotton because after a life wearing heavy rhinestones, she finally deserves to be comfortable and have some rest. Rest in peace, Aunt Dolly, Aunt Granny, Gigi. May God bless Dolly Parton, and may God bless you all. She will always love you.
0: The song she wrote all those years ago, now a gift to us. Her lyrics, her own words, reflecting how millions of Americans will always feel about her.

0: think everyone is feeling this tonight. We all wanted Dolly Parton to last forever. She lifted up so many.
1: That's David Mira last night. A really nice piece. Over 10 minutes long on the passing of Dolly Parton. And Haley Tenpass is with us. What comes to mind?
2: Oh, just pure kindness.
1: Mm-hmm.
2: She, so beloved, that
1: yeah.
2: Dolly.
1: Yeah.
2: So gosh. Beloved. I don't think anyone could think of a mean thing to say about her. Truly.
1: She lit up the room every time she came in it. Whether it was with just the smile or that little giggle that she had.
2: She was funny.
1: Yeah. Oh, yeah.
2: But she was also smart.
1: Mm-hmm.
2: And I saw a couple of, there's, you could take this any direction you want.
1: Absolutely.
2: Philanthropy, just her music, her adoration for her fans, her love for her husband.
1: Mm-hmm.
2: True.
1: Carl.
2: Oh, Carl Dean, right?
1: Yep.
2: And their love story, and just, she exemplified kindness.
1: Mm-hmm.
2: And I hope all of us can live our lives a little bit more like Dolly.
1: Her literacy program alone, she donated over 300 million books.
2: And will continue to. And I saw another quote that said, Dolly could be a billionaire, but she gave that money away to people who needed it more.
1: Yeah. What an icon. Truly. So what's coming up on the show today?
2: All right. Well, we are going to continue Women Who Wow Us today, and it happens to land on Women's Equality Day. So keep that in mind as we look to see how women are making a difference in our community. Barb Bogulki will join us today. And Barb was nominated not once, not twice, but three times this year.
1: Wow.
2: So I'm excited to talk with her. It's also a Professor's Day, and we're going to wade into the data center waters
1: good.
2: A little bit.
1: Good.
2: And a couple of notable things on this day in history, or very close to. And then finally, Volunteer Fox Cities with Levin joining
1: Sounds
2: us.
1: Good. Thanks, Haley.
2: Thank you.
1: You got it. It's 4 minutes to go. 3 minutes to go now till 10, and Haley's coming up. We'll check weather, too.
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4: Now, your First Alert weather on WHBY.
5: There's an outside chance of a pop-up shower or thunderstorm this afternoon. It's just a 30% rain chance. Otherwise, a mix of sun and clouds, a humid and breezy Wednesday with a high of 78. Tonight, turning less humid, especially after midnight, a low of 59. Northwest winds will die down with mostly moonlit skies. From the WBY First Alert Weather Center, I'm meteorologist Steve Balog.
1: We have a few clouds rolling through here now, so we're going to have to go more of a partly sunny 71 at WHBY.
6: Illinois coach Brett Bielema is hoping to build on back-to-back bowl game victories over teams from the SEC. He'll be breaking in a new quarterback in 2026, but has a lot of other players back.
7: You know, in the last 2 years in the Big Ten Conference, we're number four behind Indiana, Oregon, Ohio State in four really cool categories: win percentages, power four wins, home wins, and ranked wins. And I think if Illinois was in that messaging as that spot in the Big Ten Conference, a lot of people would find that hard to believe. But not for me. The walk that we walk, the players that we have, it's been absolutely awesome. In the last 2 years, we're 8-1 in one-score games in conference play and in bowl games, and that was largely generated by a really good player that left us, Luke Altmyer. So to bring Caden Hauser here is when we've had a little bit of a history, going back to Russell Wilson, my first ever transfer quarterback, to Tommy DeVito, to Luke, and now Caden hopes to fall in that same lines.
6: Bielema and the Fighting Illini will open the season hosting UAB on Thursday night, September the 3rd.
1: Okay, that's it for AM Fox Valley here on a Wednesday, which means tomorrow when we get together, we're going to start with Combat Hunger as well as part of the show. More on the passing of Dolly Parton, all the other news, sports, weather, you got it. Check you tomorrow.

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1: From ABC News, I'm Wayne Cabot. Breaking news of a settlement by Meta to turn off Facebook and Instagram access to kids under 18 after 2 hours a day. 1 hour if competitors go along, meaning you might be seeing more of your kids' faces, not buried in their screens. ABC's Elizabeth Schulze says the impact of the settlement with the states could be far-reaching.
2: This is not just Instagram and Facebook. We have also seen similar cases against TikTok, Snapchat, YouTube, and the acknowledgement that these lawsuits have been targeting the design of these apps. It's not about the content that's on there. This has really been a different legal approach that we've seen states and also individuals to take on these companies, going after specifically those design features, and now this acknowledgement from the companies that those features might change.
1: Other agreements, no displays of likes or reactions to kids under 18. No cosmetic filters that change faces and bodies. No notifications after 10 p.m. school days. And Florida is not part of this. The attorney general there saying it's a weak payoff attempt by Meta. 25 states are suing the U.S. Postal Service, challenging its new rule that would let it regulate mail-in voting. A flood caused by reasons still not clear has hundreds missing in a tourist area of Nepal. ABC's Lama Hassan.
3: We spoke to a Nepalese tour company that confirmed three Americans are missing right now after a massive flash flood triggered a mudslide sweeping through parts of Nepal. The flood was so powerful, so destructive, it washed away everything in its path, villages and damaging roads. The flood hitting early on Wednesday morning just north of Nepal's capital, Kathmandu.
1: The early death toll, 70. The Commerce Department reports prices rose in July 3.7% from the year before. Despite that report, President Trump saying on Glenn Beck, prices are coming down, once again blasting affordability as a hoax devised by Democrats. 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
4: 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And yes, I told you so.
1: Testimony in the murder trial of the Massachusetts mom, Lindsay Clancy, is to conclude today. The jurors could hear the closing tomorrow and begin deliberations. ABC's Peter Haralambos.
5: Prosecutors are ending their case with testimony from a senior psychiatrist with the FBI's Behavioral Analysis Unit, who tried to poke holes in Clancy's account that she was in the throes of postpartum psychosis when she killed her three children. Psychiatrist Gregory Sathoff alleged that Clancy's account was full of inconsistencies and doesn't align with how most patients experience hallucinations stemming from postpartum psychosis, arguing it's unusual for a patient with psychosis to experience the hallucination only once in their life, as Clancy has alleged. Jurors have heard 21 days of testimony from 84 witnesses. Closing arguments and deliberations are set to begin tomorrow. Peter Haralambos, ABC News.
1: Ukrainian President Volodymyr Zelensky has awarded Elon Musk the Order of Freedom for his role in supporting Ukraine. Starlink, his satellite network, is a communications lifeline for forces fighting Russia. Bill Gates says the computer industry that he championed is now a global threat. Gates saying he's in a state of shock as to why there's not more urgency on AI. He says on Semaphore, self-regulation, championed by many in the industry and the White House, is not working, and he'll gladly debate anyone opposing mandatory reviews of any AI system that could be weaponized to make new molecules and unleash a pandemic. I'm Wayne Cabot, ABC News.
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1: Good morning. It's a partly cloudy 73 degrees at 10:05. I'm Landon Moore. A Kokona school principal accused of sexual misconduct at a previous job will keep his position for now. The school board declines to take action against Riverview Middle School principal Lucas Cromell, who was named in a federal lawsuit against the Oconto Falls School District over sexual misconduct by employees. Cromell, who previously served as a teacher and administrator in that district, is accused of sending inappropriate messages to students and talking with female staff members about sex acts. At this week's Kokona school board meeting, Brittany Gofford asked that the allegations be looked into.
2: I am not asking the board to determine whether these allegations are true. I am asking to make sure they are properly investigated.
1: School board president Chris Baressa says they don't have solid evidence of any prior misconduct.
3: The current evidence available does not warrant any action to be taken at this time.
1: In an email sent to families earlier this month, Kokona officials said Cromell passed the district screening process and has, quote, consistently conducted himself in a professional and ethical manner, end quote. You can find the complaint filed in Oconto Falls on our website, whby.com. An Oneida woman will spend 8 years in prison for her role in the starvation of a teenager. Kayla Stemler is also sentenced in Outagamie County Court to 3 years on extended supervision for chronic neglect of a child and false imprisonment. Stemler was one of four people who were living with the 14-year-old girl, who weighed just 35 pounds when rescued in August of last year. Winnebago County produces a printed version of its multi-agency resource center for July 27th tornado victims. The guide lists all of the local agencies and nonprofits providing support. You can find a copy on our website, whby.com. Oshkosh police help rescue an injured owl. A community service officer was able to capture the injured bird in the low branches of a tree on Monday. It was taken to the On the Wing Raptor Rehabilitation Facility for treatment. You can find photos of the rescue on our website. Your First Alert forecast from Action 2 News is next. 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
5: Look for a mix of sun and clouds today. Humid and breezy, a high of 78. There's a 30% chance of a spotty shower or storm, but otherwise, mostly moonlit tonight. The wind dies down, less humid late with a low of 59. Tomorrow, Thursday, sun and some afternoon clouds, not as humid. Another high near 78. From the WBY First Alert Weather Center, I'm meteorologist Steve Balog.
6: Thank you, Steve. We are seeing mostly sunny skies, and it's 73 degrees from the Myron Construction Studios of WHBY.
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12: Ground ball to third, backhanded by Ortiz nicely to second one, and it's a rang relay in time for the double play at first base. Hit on the ground, left side and through. That's a base hit. They're going to wave Contreras around third. The left fielder Ewing's throw is well offline.
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0: Good morning, everyone. Welcome in to Focus Fox Valley. It is Wednesday. It is Wednesday, August 26th. I'm Haley Tenpass, and we are joining you from our Myron Construction Studios of WHBY. 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Their advice, always free. Call them today at 920-969-1956. I'm kind of rushing the start of the show today because we just have so much to talk about, so much to learn about, and we hope that you engage in our conversations today as well. A quick rundown of what you can expect on this Wednesday edition of Focus Fox Valley. We're going to kick things off with the professors and talking so many things today, but we will highlight so many beloved reasons why we all love Dolly Parton. We'll talk about that. We'll also talk, well, a little data center stuff. And as always, we welcome you to join us. Also today, women who wow us. Dolly would make that list, I'd think. But on a local level, Barb Bogulky is a woman who wows us. It also happens to be Women's Equality Day. And we have so much to learn from Barb and her work as the executive director at the Center for Suicide Awareness. We will wrap up our show today with Volunteer Fox Cities and Levin and talk about collaboration in the last month. These organizations doing so much to help out our communities, especially those impacted by the tornado. And we'll talk more about how you can volunteer with Levin through Volunteer Fox Cities, not just right now, but throughout the rest of the year. So let's dive in. That phone line is open at 920-281-1150. And we have our professors in studio with us here today, Jerry Podair and Arnold Schober. Gentlemen, good morning.
1: Good morning to you.
0: Good morning.
2: Good morning. Good to be here.
0: All right. Well, we wanted to start with data centers, but I think we arguably need to highlight the incredible life and legacy of Dolly Parton for a moment. And, you know, yesterday I took my children to the doctor and I went to check them in, and the receptionist looked at me, said, "Good morning," and then, "Did you hear that Dolly Parton passed away?" Everyone talking about this.
1: Yeah, because, you know, I as I was driving over, I was listening to the news, and whoever the announcer was said, you know, we rarely use the word icon accurately, because everybody is an icon. But there are a few Americans who really were icons, and I think Dolly Parton qualifies for that. We were talking, she was the most popular American, not the most popular American entertainer or singer. No, she was the most popular American in polls,
0: yeah.
1: And I think deservedly so. I can't say that I'm an expert on country music, but I really like Dolly Parton.
0: Yeah.
2: Yeah, I think that I... Some of the things that I would remember about her are not her music, right? But some of the literacy things that she has moved into over the last couple of years. We were out on vacation this summer, and one of my nieces has a stack of Dolly Parton-approved books that she had gotten from school or the doctor, because Parton had been moving into this literacy and early literacy push and spending a good deal of her own money pushing this to help others who don't come from a very privileged background, kind of like herself, and in using her life success to do it.
1: And, you know, what struck me about her was her magnanimous nature. I recall once she was asked about, I think she was asked about Trump, or asked about President Trump, and instead of giving the usual snotty answer, she said that she was praying for him, and I think what she meant is that she would pray for any American president, mm-hmm. no matter who they were. And I thought that was a classy remark, and I think it was typical of her. She's also, I think, very underrated as a songwriter, because I think a lot of her fans, well, I'm sure her fans understood that she wrote many or most of the songs that she sang, but we always sometimes think of someone as a singer, but not necessarily as the creator of the songs that she sang. But Dolly Parton was a great American songwriter. And a factoid that Arnie and I were talking about a little earlier, apparently she wrote Jolene, which I think can be viewed perhaps as her greatest song, in 20 minutes. And I was reminded of another factoid that Johnny Cash apparently wrote I Walk the Line, his greatest song, in 20 minutes. So sometimes you can have a work of genius that just comes to you immediately.
0: Yeah. I want to reference this poll that literally puts the data into why we love her so much. And it was a poll done by University of Massachusetts Lowell. And it found her to be the most beloved public figure in America earlier this spring. This was done earlier this spring. She had a net favorability of plus 65.
1: Wow.
0: And that was 50 points higher than Barack Obama, Vladimir Zelensky, and more than 60 points above Taylor Swift.
2: Well, that says something.
1: That is something. That is something.
0: Yes. And I found this interesting. The poll suggests that though Swift may be a juggernaut, nearly as many people loathe her as like her. Uh-huh. But with Dolly, there's love everywhere you look. Yeah.
2: Yeah. I think some of our other cultural icons, if you will, Jerry, are more polarizing because, right, they're out there, they're in public, they say things that draw eyeballs or listeners or whatever. But Dolly Parton wasn't that kind of divisive kind of, I'm out here, here's what I want to say figure that some of the others, even on their poll, would be. It's like, Barack Obama, love him or not, right? He was out there, and you get mm-hmm. both sides. With Parton, you didn't get that sense.
1: And she stayed out of partisan politics, which I think is usually a good idea for an entertainer. You know, a lot of times entertainers, because they're so successful and knowledgeable in one area, their own, they assume that they know everything about politics as well. In other words, stay in your lane. Mm. Dolly stuck to entertaining and trying to help people. I think that's a great legacy.
0: Yeah. I thought it also very interesting that President Trump has asked that flags be at half staff for the next week.
1: Yeah.
0: For an icon such as this. So if there's anyone that can bring the world together, it might be Dolly.
1: Yeah.
0: It might be Dolly. So thank you, Dolly. We'll play a little of Dolly as we look ahead to our next topic, from Dolly to data centers, gentlemen. Whoa. Should we head there next?
1: From the sublime to the ridiculous, huh?
0: Yes. We'll welcome you to join us as well. The phone lines are open at 920-281-1150.
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0: Welcome back to Focus Fox Valley. As we check in with the professors, phone lines are open for you at 920-281-1150. A little bit later on, we'll take a look at some notable anniversaries for on or around August 26th. Again, that number here, 920-281-1150. Arnie and Jerry are here with us today, and data centers is something we are going to dig in a little bit. And as you wrote in an email, Jerry, there has been so much sound and fury over data centers and from both sides of the partisan aisle that perhaps some rational talk about them is in order.
1: I think so. And I was struck by the we're very rarely bipartisan in today's political day and age. But this is one where both Democrats and Republicans are wailing away at the idea of data centers. And I do think we have to take a step back, calm down a little, and think about data centers in a more rational way. And the reason I say that is that Americans are probably the most consumer-oriented culture in the world, okay? We want what we want it now, we want it immediately, and we're very unhappy when we don't get it. So I'm thinking 10 years from now, if we don't build these data centers and we don't have the energy and we don't have the infrastructure, when an American turns on their iPhone in 2036 and doesn't get what they want, they're not going to be happy. And I'm not saying that data centers are a good thing or a bad thing, but I do think that it's important to think about who we are as a nation and whether we're willing to pay the price of not building these data centers down the road when we don't get what we want from our AI. So I think that's at least something to think about.
2: Yeah, I mean, it is striking to me that the people who have, Americans have become increasingly disenamored. I don't think that's the word.
0: You've just made it up. We'll allow it.
2: Disaffected about them. A poll out this month has 60% of Americans seeing them, data centers, as a negative. That's up almost 10 points over the year. And I was thinking back to kind of just infrastructure in general, right? So if you think about anytime you have something that is negative show up in your backyard, you're unhappy about it. Is that the railway? There were people who were happy about having the railway, but people who live next to the tracks aren't so happy about it. And so, but who gets to decide? If you have a meatpacking plant, if you've got a landfill, it provides a service to us. But there are going to be some people who have drawbacks. And I wonder how much of the data center debate is much more about that. Because we hear Tom Tiffany here in Wisconsin wailing away how we're going to pave over family farms for the data centers. It's like, sure, they're big. They take a lot of electricity. Possibly they take a lot of water. But they're pretty localized. And so how much is the debate about what do we get to do in our town versus is this going to be good for the state or society as a whole? And that's not a question that we can settle.
0: Yeah.
2: Because if it's in my backyard, I'm not happy. But if I'm in Chicago or somewhere, I don't really care about what Schobert has in his backyard.
1: And that's the eternal question. Does it affect me personally? There's an old Mel Brooks line that the definition of a comedy and a tragedy. A comedy is when somebody else falls off a cliff. A tragedy is when you cut your little finger. And I think that relates to this data center debate. Data centers are okay unless they're next to me. And if they're not next to me, well, then I really don't care about them. Although this debate over data centers has seemingly gone beyond that. In other words, there are people who know that the data centers will not be built in their backyards who are against them anyway.
0: Well, I would reference Wrightstown.
1: Yes.
0: Just recently overwhelmingly opposing their village officials from considering any AI data center proposals in the future. The overwhelming majority from August 11th, 87% of people in the village say no. No way, not here.
1: And it's an advisory referendum, but I think it will have the effect of killing it in Wrightstown.
2: So I think the other kind of railway example here, to use that again, is that railways were the paragon of big business, right? Why is there a rail center through Chicago? Because there's a lot of money there, and Stephen Douglas pulled lots of strings to get a line built through there. Data centers also take a lot of money. And there's this suspicion that politicians are somehow paid off with this. Now, again, that's an political allegation. But there's a lot of money rolling around, and there's a sense that it's not us that gets to make the decision.
0: And who's to benefit
2: as well.
0: That's
2: right. I mean, they don't create that many jobs in the long term, right?
1: Yeah, because they can create construction jobs.
2: But once they're there, it doesn't take a lot to run one of these things. And so it's like, who is actually calling the shots? Is it the people of Wrightstown, or is it Microsoft or Meta or someone else and their pal on the village board?
0: Yeah, an article by Forbes, by the way. I was looking into this morning. The main companies building those centers are Amazon Web Services, Microsoft, Google, Meta, Oracle, who put these giant campuses in different locations. Do you know which state also has the most?
1: I'm going to guess Virginia.
2: I'd say Virginia.
0: Well, for lovers of AI, correct. Yes. Virginia does have the most dominant data center
1: in Loudoun County, which is an interesting case study here, because Loudoun County is a very liberal politically.
2: It's in Northern Virginia.
1: Northern Virginia, near Washington. All these government workers, they're all, all very liberal. But they have the most data centers, and the economy of the county is benefited tremendously by the presence of these data centers. Huge amount of tax revenue. Apparently, Loudoun County has been able to cut their property taxes because of this revenue. So there is something to be said economically for these data centers.
2: But what's interesting to me is that the number two state is Texas, which has 537 data centers as of today. Largely because of its lax regulatory environment, it's easy to build and there's a lot of land.
1: Yeah.
2: Okay. But even there, the Governor Greg Abbott has said, we're going to slow down and put the brake on this because people even there are unhappy with land use and resource use and prices of energy, right? Because you've got a consumer that takes a lot of it, that there's less for the rest of us, at least in the short term. So the political dynamics of this are different than you might expect, because Loudoun County, Virginia, is like, why does Virginia have all these data centers? Mm-hmm. I mean, this doesn't – their gubernatorial candidates last year both were like, we aren't going to have these anymore, and yet – Virginia's number one.
0: Well, and this is going to become a major talking point. I've already received multi-texts about data center David Crowley, right? And
2: yes.
0: It's ironic because the candidate, Tom Tiffany, has not voted in a way you'd think would be protecting our land and resources from data centers as well. So this is not going to settle down anytime soon.
2: Oh no. it's very fluid.
1: Oh, it will be with us. And, there's also the larger issue of China and geopolitics.
2: Yeah.
1: In 10 years, do we really want to be behind China in the AI race? Because China is going to use AI, if they are dominant in it, as a tool of imperialism and colonialism. Now, we don't usually associate China, or many of us do not associate China with the words imperialism and colonialism, but that's what they are. Whatever they may say, whatever Marxist rhetoric they may spew out, they are as imperialist as any country, including ours. And their goal is to dominate other countries geopolitically. We see this with the Belt and Road initiatives, where they're basically lending money to developing nations to build roads, to build infrastructure, and then basically saying, well, we own you now because you owe us money. They will do the same thing with AI with developing countries. Do we really want to allow China to pass us in this essential technology? Because if they do, they will use it for their own purposes, and these are not necessarily purposes that align with ours. So I would just caution people. I know data centers are unpopular. I'm not thrilled with them either. But think about 10 years from now when you turn on your iPhone and you do not get what you want as an American. You will say, I'm an American. I have the right to have an iPhone to do whatever I want it to do right now, because we're Americans and the essence of America is perhaps consumption. Do we really want that?
2: On the other hand, I do wonder how much AI is being oversold. I mean, sure, it's used as military purposes, which is kind of the geopolitical question, is like, but do we need to dominate AI, or can we just use AI, right? So now I could see the national security problem if China like has all the services and we can't use them, but I think that's a different question than do we need to like be the world's leader. Can we have Claude and Chat, which are both American companies, right? We may not need to deal with ByteDance or whatever from China, and still be competitive. I think as in terms of like China's imperialism on this, some of that Belt and Road Initiative hasn't worked out as well as they'd hoped. In certain sub-Saharan African countries, there's a lot of local resentment because of being used and some of the environmental consequences, mm-hmm. which we may well see with data centers if China were to somehow put them in other places as well. So I don't think it's an unalloyed good for China to be able to move ahead this way. At the same time, I think we'll have

0: AI companies so that they can compete? Or do we just allow the free market to, you know, to work its course? That's another question that we have to, you know, that we have to think about. This is the case in many other industries, the shipbuilding industry. You know, I did this book or helped do this book on the Edmund Fitzgerald and the shipbuilding industry in the United States. And should we be subsidizing our shipbuilding? Basically, that's a question that we have to answer, you know, as American citizens, because it sort of flies in the face of the free market that we're always talking America is known for. Well, we may have to think about that in terms of AI. We may have to start helping out these companies.
1: Well, could this be more of a long game, though, too, gentlemen? Because can we be thoughtful in how we literally process all this information and perhaps process the concept of data centers? I mean, right now they're massive. And are we able to maybe thoughtfully think through ways to perhaps balance our environmental concerns with the growing need to be efficient in technology and to do it possibly the best in the world?
2: So I think that this is a very good point, because one of the things we're seeing, it's in this Wild West era of data centers, is that the companies themselves are having to think about, well, we're getting a lot of pushback on water usage or power usage. Can we do it more efficiently? Can we build a kind of a local power plant? And all, I mean, we're learning, and they're learning the things that break when you do that. But they're thinking about how can we reduce these other impacts, because they are getting pushback on those impacts. So there is some innovation that goes in because of the opposition. I think that's beneficial, which would speak against having too much of an industrial policy, because
0: right.
2: You've got to let people fail at
0: right.
2: it. So long as they're thinking about how can we make this work better in our system so that more people are happier. You're never going to make everyone happy, but more people might be happier. Maybe they're less loud. Maybe they use less water. Maybe they're more efficient with energy.
0: And you know, we talk about America. I talked about America as a consumer nation. Well, that's America too, mm-hmm. an innovation nation. There may be a way to do these data centers smaller, more efficiently, and more environmentally sensitive. And I'm thinking of, let's say, the computer industry. When I was in college in the 1970s, way back in the Middle Ages, there was a big building on every campus, and that's where the computer was. The computer took up an entire building. Personal computers, are you kidding? Nothing like that. Okay. Within 20 years of that, the personal computer shrunk the functions of a computer that took up an entire building on a campus down to a table in a dorm room, basically. That's American innovation as well, and we have been known for that. We are the leaders. Other nations are copiers. We are actually the innovators. So it is possible, if we tell Anthropic and OpenAI, you got to work on this, because the great American incentive is staring you in the face. Making money, maybe they'll do it.
1: It all comes back to that beautiful dollar. I also think, too, if you look at who is utilizing AI, we're talking about two very distinctly different areas between those at a very high strategic level. You mentioned military utilization, to those who are using it to just create posters for their local business, right? I mean, there are two very different areas of AI usage in our country.
2: Yeah, one thing that's very interesting to me is people and my students, right, who complain about AI, at least in class, but then you say, well, have you ever asked ChatGPT anything? It's like, yeah, maybe I have. And so there's this sense that there are problems with it, but we really kind of like it at the same time. Yeah.
0: And, you know, we're becoming more and more reliant on it. And, you know, I'll tell you, I am not a very technologically oriented person, but I'll say that 5 years ago, when I was trying to find a fact, trying to confirm a fact for something I was writing, and I would go on the internet, it would take me to a website. Today, I can actually, and I did this last night, I typed a specific question into AI, something that I didn't think it was possible they would know, something really detailed, something where I probably needed to even type in more context as I'm typing the question out. it answered it immediately. Immediately. Like within 5 seconds, I had this answer. So I'm amazed by this.
1: Yeah. I'm going to pull a quote from a friend of ours, Josh Duclo, who used to say the tagline of talk radio that gets you thinking doesn't tell you what to think. I think we can apply that to AI as well. Maybe use it to get you thinking, but don't

0: Let it tell you what to think.
1: Right, exactly. You might use it for a fact. I need to find this fact. Yeah. I need to know how many immigrants came into this country in 1920. You know, I need that now. 30 years ago, you'd have to go to a library and look it up. 10 years ago, you could find it if you looked on the internet. Today, you can find it immediately because you just ask a question and get an answer. That is, assuming it's accurate.
2: Assuming it's accurate.
1: Yes. Okay.
0: Critical thinking does need to come into play, folks.
1: And
0: yes.
1: Critical thinking is something that you got to do on your own.
0: Yeah. All right. Jerry just chiming in saying, I've been listening to the professors since the days of Josh. I'm glad that we're keeping it going.
1: Great.
0: So thank you, Jerry.
2: Yeah, thank you.
1: Yeah, thank you.
0: And Tim writing in as well, great show. What can we do to reduce our need for data centers? And it's a great thought. Yeah.
1: I would say make them smaller and make them more efficient. I don't think we're going to ever, at this point, you know, we're across the street already. We really cannot go back. So make them smaller, make them more efficient, make them more environmentally sensitive, and hope that we can rely on the market, which is, one of the great American inventions, not perfect, but rely on the market to give these companies the incentive to do this. And in a democracy, they actually have to listen to us. That's the other thing. If this was another country, if this was China, they don't care. They don't care. Oh, the people are unhappy? Yeah, really, who cares? Here, Tom Tiffany has to care. David Crowley has to care. Okay, so there is incentive for these companies to do this better.
0: All right, we'll pause it here, but more to come with the professors. Join us at 920-281-1150.
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0: 10:45 on your Professor's Wednesday, and Jerry and Arnie will be joining me once a month in the 10 o'clock hour on Wednesdays with Focus Fox Valley, a tradition that dates back many, many years here on WHBY. Sure glad to have you, gentlemen. And we're going to shift a bit from our data center talk, unless we have any final points we want to toss out and stick to the wall here, but we'll move on to some notable anniversaries for on and around August 26th. And we're going to start here, Jerry, with something that's been a little passion project of yours that, you know, lives rent-free in your brain, it sounds.
1: and has always, from the time I was a child. On August 23rd, 1927, so just about 99 years ago, Italian anarchists Nicola Sacco and Bartolomeo Vanzetti, Sacco and Vanzetti, were put to death in Massachusetts for the murder of a, or alleged murder, of a payroll guard in Massachusetts in 1920. This is known as the case that will not die, and it will not die, first of all, because of the ongoing mystery as to whether Sacco and Vanzetti actually committed the murders that they were convicted and executed for. And the evidence on this, we could do an entire show on this. It's almost a century later, and we still don't know whether these Italian anarchists, who were convicted in an atmosphere of extreme anti-immigrant and anti-radical prejudice, which I think has a lot of similarities and applications for today, we still do not know whether Sacco and Vanzetti actually committed the crime that they were convicted for of. And I always say that I changed my mind about Sacco's guilt. I think Vanzetti was innocent. Sacco's guilt, I change my mind about him every 15 minutes. And I mean that literally. It is that difficult. Ballistics evidence, eyewitness testimony, it is endlessly fascinating. It is truly the case that that will not die. And they have never been officially pardoned by the state of Massachusetts. In a sense, they have been apologized to for the unfairness of their trial. But there is still so much passion about this case, either on either side, radicals, anti-radicals, that it probably is not politically prudent for the governor of Massachusetts to give them a pardon. People are still looking for that.
0: Interesting. My curiosity, you mention a flawed trial with murky and contradictory evidence. Had we the technology of 2026, could this case be signed, sealed, and delivered?
1: Yes. Yes. Well, first of all, they probably would have been given a second trial because of all the prejudice. You have a judge who is speaking out of court in a negative way about them. That alone would have probably given them
2: mistrial.
1: A second. Would have given a mistrial and a second trial. But the ballistics evidence, which is really the key to the case, the science was just not there. In the 1920s, the science wasn't even there. They did more tests in the 1950s, in the 1980s, even after they were executed, to try to figure out whether one of the fatal bullets that was found in the murdered guard came from Sacco's gun. Okay, did that bullet come from the gun? And you had ballistics experts on both sides of that in the 1920s. Later, you had experts claiming that the bullet did come from his gun. But the actual technology was not there at the time. And I think if this had happened now, the technology would have been there. It also was in broad daylight in front of maybe 100 eyewitnesses looking out from a factory window. Today, it would have been captured probably on video.
0: Oh, I'd like to talk to those 100 witnesses. Who kept them quiet?
1: They were on both sides. A number of the witnesses in the trial testified, changed their testimony afterwards, and then changed back after that. It was that kind of situation, and there is also a lot of doubt about the chain of custody of the revolvers, of the bullets. Were they tampered with by both sides, prosecution and defense? There's some claims that both sides were tampering with them.
2: So why, Jerry, do you think that this case is such a touchstone? I mean, this is a case that people in high school hear about the Sacco and Vanzetti case, and they kind of move on. So what makes it such a touchstone? Because it seems you've got defendants who were not very sympathetic defendants, right? And on the other hand, you've got anti-immigrant feeling at the same time. You've got courtroom drama, right? Why is this such?
1: Well, it goes to the essence of the of what America is. If unpopular individuals cannot get a fair trial in America, what does that say about us? And there are always, I think, in every generation, unpopular, usually radicals, who end up in the legal system. Can they get a fair trial? But I think what also almost romanticizes this case is not so much Sacco, who was a regular guy, but Vanzetti, who was not educated at all, but turned out to have a poet's soul, and his writing and his speeches are incredibly eloquent and incredibly moving. And I think that almost romanticizes him. And I we talk about Sacco and Vanzetti; they were very different people. And I think the ongoing power of this case really comes from Vanzetti and his writings.
0: All right. Something to think about as we pause a final time and return with the professors after this.
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0: We are back. Just a few minutes left here today. And as we think of Dolly Parton, I will note, just receiving word that legendary actor Tim Curry has also passed away at the age of 80. We were just saying Rocky Horror Picture Show. Yep. I recall him being a villain in a childhood movie that I watched a lot, but I cannot think of it at the moment, but it'll come to me. It'll come to me. All right, we're going to shift just back to notable anniversaries for a moment, and we were highlighting the 99th anniversary of the Sacco and Vanzetti case that Jerry changes his mind on every 15 minutes.
1: Every 15 minutes.
0: Yes. But on you know, another note, another anniversary of sorts is the murder of Emmett Till in Mississippi on August 27th, and a story that I think still needs to be told and remembered.
1: Yes. Emmett Till is a 14-year-old youth from Chicago whose roots are in the South, and over the summer he is sent down to live with his uncle in Mississippi. While he is down there, he walks into a store, and it's disputed what happens in the store, but it is alleged that he either spoke to the white woman who was the owner, the wife of the owner, in an insulting way, or whistled at her, or did something that in the North would be not really be unremarkable, but in the South could get you killed. And that's what happened. The husband and brother-in-law of the wife went to his home or his uncle's home, took him out, tortured him, mutilated him, murdered him, and dumped him in the river. This being Mississippi in 1955, the two men were tried and acquitted in about 20 minutes, even though the evidence against them was overwhelming. And in fact, after the trial, they admitted that they had killed Till. But of course, double jeopardy meant that they would not be prosecuted again. And this case, which was one of literally thousands of lynchings that took place during the first part of the 20th century in the South, got national attention largely because Till's mother insisted that his casket be kept open at his funeral in Chicago so it could be seen what had been done to him. This caused a national furor, which was covered by the national media, and I think that's the real difference here. There were many, many other lynchings in the South, but they went unreported on. But now in 1955, you've got television, you've got radio, you've got the national media, and so people in the North who normally would not really know what went on in the South actually see with their own eyes what is going on there. So I think although the perpetrators basically got away with it, they were not convicted, and later gave an interview to Look magazine, which was like Life magazine, admitting that they did it. Although they got away with it, it galvanized the civil rights movement. And I would argue that later that year, 1955, the Montgomery bus boycott started. I think it was a large element, the Till case, in galvanizing the start of the civil rights movement.
2: Yeah, so the Till case really is a motivating event that says being African Americans, right, can't work or depend on the legal system. Look what the evidence looks like. They can't even do that. They can't even, for an open and, what looks like an open and shut case, we've got to do something else. And so it galvanizes the action that leads into the civil rights movement. Because up to this time, there's a lot of legal strategy. Brown versus Board of Education's the previous year, right? So there's the kind of, let's slow walk this thing. But this says, we can't depend on that. We can't rely on that. We've got to do something. And so, although Emmett Till himself is not really that remarkable of an individual, as none of us are, but his case really changed how our politics worked, and has become, he himself and his killing has become such a symbol. Even so, in 2022, right, President Biden signs a federal anti-lynching law, which is the first one, as they understand it, at the federal level on the books. There's been a recent kind of recent memorials down in Mississippi and elsewhere. The church where he was, his funeral was, is on the national monument now, within the last 5 years. So Till his Till's treatment has become kind of a touchstone for the civil rights movement.
0: And I would argue that, you know, it's still important to talk about, especially as we continue to see suspicious deaths in Mississippi, and given that state's history of racial violence, it's something we need to keep talking about and listening to those as well who...
2: Incidentally, the marker has had to, his historical marker has had to be replaced several times because it keeps getting shot up, basically.
1: Right. And you know, the ghosts of segregation still remain in the South. That legacy, it will probably take a number of generations to get past that.
0: The work continues. Thank you for the conversation to the both of you, Jerry, Arnold. Thank you so much.
1: And my pleasure.
0: We'll talk again next month.
1: Great.
0: This is The Professors, Focus Fox Valley, Women Who Wow Us, continuing next.
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4: Between Meta and 52 attorneys general from states and U.S. territories today, the parent company of Instagram and Facebook facing a multi-state lawsuit that alleged platforms were designed to be addictive and posed a harm to children and teens' mental health. Meta now agreeing to pay nearly $17 billion over the next decade and also detailing changes to its platforms for young users. Here's ABC's Elizabeth Schulze.
5: A default daily time limit of 2 hours for users under the age of 18. A ban on displaying numbers of likes or reactions to users under age 18, a ban on cosmetic procedure image filters, the option for some users under 18 to have a non-personalized feed. That is significant because that gets at algorithmic changes with these platforms.
4: Meta now calling on other social media companies to also make changes. New Mexico and Florida, the only states not included in the proposed settlement, it still needs to be approved by the court. At least 95 people are confirmed dead, hundreds of others missing following massive flash floods in Nepal. ABC's Lama Hassan says rescue operations are underway.
6: We spoke to a Nepalese tour company that confirmed three Americans are missing right now after a massive flash flood triggered a mudslide sweeping through parts of Nepal. The flood was so powerful, so destructive, it washed away everything in its path, villages and damaging roads. The flood hitting early on Wednesday morning, just north of Nepal's capital, Kathmandu.
4: Reaction following the death of Dolly Parton stretching around the world. ABC's Chris Connolly says this American icon and superstar crossed music and cultural boundaries and created a common bond for so many.
7: Dolly stood for joy and welcome and resilience and a fundamental belief in the goodness of others. Really, even Jolene. I think she, for a lot of people, she was a guardian angel. And I think now she'll always be.
4: Parton's family says a memorial will be small and intimate. You're listening to ABC News.
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4: A new law in New York State prohibits local police agencies from cooperating with federal immigration enforcement. The Local Cops, Local Crimes Act bars local government agencies from entering or maintaining agreements with ICE officials to carry out civil immigration enforcement. Here's ABC's Darla Miles.
9: Governor Hochul spoke about the new ban from Albany. She said that local police should be focused on local crimes and keeping crime down in the communities instead of participating in ICE civil enforcement activities.
4: The governor said any police department disobeys this law will face legal action. A surrogate fighting for custody of the baby she carried for a California couple has lost an early round in court.
10: When Nasheen Gilkar and Omar Ahmed learned the fetus McKenna West was carrying had a serious heart condition, they opted to terminate the pregnancy. West refused, left her home in Alaska, and came to Texas, which strictly limits abortion, and gave birth last week. A family court judge in Dallas Tuesday continued a temporary restraining order, giving the right to care for the baby to biological parents Gilkar and Ahmed, not to surrogate McKenna West. Jim Ryan, ABC News in Dallas-Fort Worth.
4: A man seen harassing and chasing people in Philadelphia wearing a Chucky-style Halloween mask is now in custody. The 22-year-old arrested in Las Vegas. He'll be sent back to Philly to face charges. Police say he wanted to create social media content. Michelle Franz and ABC News.
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13: Good morning. It's a mostly sunny 74 degrees at 11:05. I'm Landon Moore. The Oshkosh Plan Commission approves a recommendation Tuesday related to a moratorium on data centers that would review and make recommendations on zoning ordinances related to data center developments. Planning Service Supervisor Brian Slusarek tells commissioners there needs to be clarification in zoning codes.
14: City's zoning ordinance does not currently contain specific definitions or requirements for data center development, and the absence of a clear definition of data center uses in the city's zoning ordinance creates a risk that such facilities could be permitted under existing use classifications without adequate review of their impacts.
13: The Plan Commission voted unanimously to send the recommendation to the City Council. A Waupaca beach is closed to the public. City officials say there are high levels of E. coli and coliform at South Park Beach. Anyone who was recently in the water should watch for symptoms of an E. coli infection, which include nausea, vomiting, diarrhea, and stomach cramping. The closure will remain in place until further notice. Free vaccination clinics are open as a measles outbreak continues in southern Wisconsin. Reporter Raymond Newport has the details.
15: The Wisconsin Department of Health Services says free or reduced-cost vaccines, including the one against measles, are available at clinics and events across the state. DHS has confirmed over 40 cases of the disease across three counties, but none of the exposures have been in the general public. As of August 20th, 2,777 confirmed measles cases were reported in the U.S. in 46 states and the District of Columbia. You can find a local clinic online at dhs.wi.gov. Raymond Newport, Wisconsin Radio Network.
13: A Bellevue man will not have to spend any more time behind bars for dealing drugs. Instead, Jaylene Edwards is sentenced in Brown County Court to 18 months of probation for maintaining a drug trafficking place. Edwards and Stephen Austin Jr. of Chicago were arrested following a raid on Edwards' apartment in September of last year. Your First Alert forecast from Action 2 News is next.
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20: Look for a mix of sun and clouds today. Humid and breezy, a high of 78. There's a 30% chance of a spotty shower or storm, but otherwise, mostly moonlit tonight. The wind dies down, less humid late with a low of 59. Tomorrow, Thursday, sun and some afternoon clouds, not as humid. Another high near 78. From the WBY First Alert Weather Center, I'm meteorologist Steve Balon.
0: Thank you, Steve. We are seeing sunshine. It is 74 degrees from the Myron Construction Studios of WHBY. 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

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We also have today our friends with Volunteer Fox Cities and Levin joining us. And they've been doing incredible work the past month, but also 365 days a year. And we'll talk with them about ways that you can volunteer in just a little bit. But we are going to launch our Women Who Wow Us series today. And in an ode to Dolly, I'm going to switch up our theme music for today. And we'll get to our Women Who Wow Us series right now.

0: streets. All right, we are going to introduce you today to Barb Bogalke, the founder and executive director of the Center for Suicide Awareness, a Wisconsin-based nonprofit dedicated to suicide prevention through connection, education, emotional support, and community outreach. And Barb founded the center believing that suicide prevention cannot begin only when someone reaches a crisis. It does begin much earlier, creating space where people feel seen, heard, supported, and less alone. And under her leadership, the center has grown to serve youth, veterans, first responders, schools, families, and communities throughout Wisconsin and beyond. Through prevention, education, peer support, wellness programming, training, and of course, the Hope Line, which is the center's free, confidential, 24/7 emotional support text line. Not one, not two, but three people nominated Barb for Women Who Wow Us this year, writing a few things about how she breaks the silence, saying Barb has, quote, broken through the glass wall of silence surrounding suicide, becoming a local leader on a subject often overlooked. Barb is a gift for connection and compassion. Her ability to connect with people authentically and compassionately is extraordinary. Her response to a young man who was thinking about ending his life was a masterclass in communication and empathy. With incredible kindness, she talked to him like a human being, helping him get to the support he needed. I was wowed, they wrote. And supporting people on the front lines. Barb rides with law enforcement officers discussing the heavy topics of suicide and trauma and has been instrumental in building law enforcement resilience training throughout Wisconsin. She also supports veterans, EMS, firefighters, law enforcement, and other frontline professionals. And at her core, she never stops caring. Barb never stops caring in the face of the unheard tears, pain, grief, and sadness from suicide. Barb's presence calms the fear, the hurt, and the uncertainty of how to move forward. She doesn't just raise awareness, she saves lives. So please join me in welcoming Barb Bogalke. Good morning, Barb.
1: Good morning. Thank you so much. And thank you for the introduction with Dolly. Oh, wonderful woman.
0: Wonderful woman. We've been thinking of her a lot today and the good that she brought to the world. And I think she'd love this Women Who Wow Us series.
1: Absolutely. I think she's looking down and saying, you bet, you are breaking barriers, you are being kind, and her gentleness through so much songs and wonderful compassion that she did.
0: Yeah. We want to talk about you, though, a little bit, Barb, if that's okay. And I know we've shared a lot about your roots here in the Fox Cities, but is there anything you would add to that or want to kind of launch our segment today with who you are and why you're here?
1: Who am I? You know, I think when you were reading that, I was like, oh, wow, okay. They said this, they said this. I saw, sometimes we always wonder, what is it that, you know, we hear the word legacy, right? What is it that are people going to say when you're gone or retired or whatever? I think this series brings about what do we like, what do we want, and what is our passion, and keeping that passion going. And so we are very proud of the work that the Center for Suicide Awareness does, not only here in Wisconsin, but beyond. We love hearing somebody that says, you know, I use the Hope Line here in Wisconsin, but then my kiddo goes for camp in another state, or they go for a tournament in another state, and they can still use the Hope Line. So those kind of messages, sometimes they're even written on a little piece of a note paper and stuck in our mailbox, mean absolutely and are priceless, mean a lot to me.
0: Mm-hmm. Barb, I want to ask about the roots of the Center for Suicide Awareness, though, and what inspired you to start this space, to create this space? Where did you start? How did you start?
1: You know, that's a good question. People, I think, assume, oh, I must have had somebody die by suicide. Mm-hmm. I think that's the first assumption that people make. But actually, it was the work that I worked when I was in the head of the crisis team with law enforcement. And I really saw such a difference of giving a death notification and saying, we're sorry your loved one died, maybe by like the icy roads of Wisconsin, which, right, we're used to our hard winters. But then you were giving a death notification and you were saying they died by suicide. And I couldn't answer the question. I couldn't say it was icy roads. I couldn't answer anything because the why question wasn't answered. But I also saw the difference of how people treated those people. Still a loss, still grieving, still losing a loved one, but but the method of death defined how they were going to be treated. A lot of people bringing those, you know, great casseroles, starting the food train. But yet, for suicide, it was whispers and shame and blame and guilt. And that bothered me enough to say, you know what? What if there was a safe spot that people could grieve without judgment, where they could express like, hey, let me tell me about your loved one, not how they died, but how they lived. And that was really the catalyst that started the Center for Suicide Awareness. It was simply, can we have a safe spot to talk about a subject that, yeah, a lot of people are uncomfortable with?
0: It is really uncomfortable to talk about, Barb. And I'm curious, in your time in leadership in this organization, what you've learned about those who have contemplated suicide or the families that are grieving the loss of someone as well. What have you learned in those areas?
1: Oh, I am so grateful to all the families that entrusted us to like carry on those memories. Mm-hmm. People that have lost someone to suicide, yet still in their grief, they will help others. They'll help another family that's just starting the grief. I mean, what a tremendous gift you're giving somebody. So that's a lesson that I learned. Like, even out of tragedy, you still can do so much good. And the people that have attempted or thought about suicide, how it's that darkness. And how do we as a community breathe hope and sort of bring that light into the darkness? And I think the learning is having that ability to just listen without judgment. Don't have to know all the answers, because let's face it, no one knows every answer about this subject. Stepping out of that uncomfortableness and fear and having just a real human connection of saying, I don't really maybe know what you're going through, but man, I can sit with you in this pain and maybe we can figure this out together.
0: You mentioned the heart of your work is more connection, less isolation. Tell us about that phrase and why it is such a strong one for you.
1: For one, I think when people are in that darkness and they've lost that hope, right? Not helplessness, but hopelessness, they're feeling like no one's going to understand me. I'm the only one that's going through this. I'm a burden if I talk about it. People are already busy. They don't want to listen to mine. And so they start to isolate themselves. Mm-hmm. And when you isolate yourselves, you're only stuck with your own thoughts. Well, if your thoughts are negative and your thoughts are dark, they're just circling around. But when you have that connection and you reach out to people, that's when you start to say, wait a minute, it's not as bad. And you know what? There is solutions. And my problems, other people have problems. We are all messy people. That's because we're human. And so that more connection, less isolation is really saying, reach out to people. Don't have where it's like, yeah, they're probably doing okay. No, check in. Even if it's a text, right? To say, hey, thinking about you. That can be the world to somebody. That can mean life or death to saying, hey, somebody notices me, someone cares, and someone wants to communicate with me.
0: Barb Vogalke is joining us here today, one of our Women Who Wow Us, brought to you by Care Patrol of the Fox Cities in Green Bay. We'll pause here, but I would love to talk with her about connecting with people of all ages and our younger generation as well, who has a lot of hurdles ahead of them. How can we help? How can we connect? And of course, the questions we've been asking all of our Women Who Wow Us: advice, who wows them, and what they're proudest of. So stick with us. It's Women Who Wow Us, which is brought to you by Care Patrol of the Fox Cities in Green Bay, and we're back in just a moment.
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3: 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Terry Kavarik will have the latest in WHBY news. 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We'll tee it up with Travis from X Golf Appleton. And then it's Milwaukee Brewers baseball against the New York Mets at 5:35.
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0: 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Eric, good morning to you. How's your day going?
6: It's going good, Haley. How are you?
0: We're doing all right. And we are looking to connect our listeners to Sturdivant and Associates. How can we help today?
6: Well, we're going to talk about some very fun, common stuff that we talk about. We are in full Medicare mode. What does that mean? That means we have the very busy annual enrollment period coming. When we are locked into Medicare mode here, we are jumping from company to company and doing their little live product rollouts and what's going on for 2027. So we're kind of starting to already see what we can, you know, expect coming into this busy season. Now, the most important side of that is we get people, you know, all of our clients and members, they already kind of have this feeling too. It's just kind of this little buzz in the air, right? They will call and start asking questions. Unfortunately, we cannot talk about what we are seeing right now until October 1st. So Medicare has some pretty strict guidelines on not letting the cat out of the bag, so to speak, until October 1st. So generally what I can tell people is there's some changes coming. It happens every single year. I don't think it's too drastic, so people don't need to worry, but October 1st, pick up the phone, give us a call. We will start walking you through how we do that. We're also trying to figure out how we get to a lot of our clients in a mass, you know, in mass, so we can kind of take care of everything and make sure they're set and happy and ready to go for 2027.
0: All right. We want to prepare people. Yeah, go ahead, Eric.
6: Yeah, so it's really just preparing. Again, we get a lot of calls. What's going on right now? October 1st is that big, is the most important date for people. At that point, we can say, this is what's going on. This is what we got to do. You know, I wish the government would give us a little extra time because it would make everybody a little less crazy and stressed. But no can do there, I guess.
0: Well, we know that you do your best with what's available to you. And if you could help anyone prepare today, what can they do at home, perhaps, as they approach that October 1st date?
6: Really good question. Start getting... Really, the most important is prescriptions. You know, get a little list of your prescriptions if you're going to meet with your agent or us. What do you think you need for medical services? Nobody knows what tomorrow brings, but, you know, that general idea. Just have that little, you know, little checklist or little folder full of stuff to make, you know, any review or plan change, you know, that much more efficient if we can do that.
0: All right. Folks want to get your advice on anything other than maybe Medicare madness right now. How can we call? How can we connect?
6: They can reach out anytime at 920-969-1956. And I will say also real quick, in preparation, we are hiring and we did hire another agent. So
0: really?
6: We kind of want to welcome to our WHBY listeners and our folks, Tracy Altier is coming on board. She's been in this world for longer than Carl and I have. So she's been doing it forever, and she's a fantastic addition. She'll be able to help us get through this and make sure we connect people to what they need.
0: Well,
6: so welcome, Tracy.
0: Welcome, Tracy, and I can't wait to talk with her on the air at some point. So
6: she loves doing a radio ad, so you might get her a lot.
0: Good. All right. Well, thanks for the news, Eric, and we'll check back with your team sometime soon.
6: Appreciate it. Thanks,
0: All
6: Haley.
0: Right. That is Sturtevant and Associates. 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

0: 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They serve the Fox Cities in Green Bay. They're a wonderful asset as you look to figure out that next chapter of care. Caring is also what Barb Bogalski does here in our community as the founder and executive director of the Center for Suicide Awareness. And she's one of our Women Who Wow Us today. Barb, I have to say, you were nominated not once, not twice, but three times this year. And I loved reading these words, and our panel loved reading them too. So I just want to note, a lot of people really admire the work that you do. So,
1: Well, thank you. I'm very grateful for that.
0: I want to ask, though, you know, I'm a parent, and I often think about how we connect with you know, today's generation of youth. And I'm sure that's something that you've thought of in your entire career. It's 2026. Technology is in front of us. You know, a lot of kids, you talk about connection and isolation. You know, so many of our young people are sitting on phones or in front of computer screens. Not all of them, but, you know, I'm curious of how you connect with that generation and what you're hearing from them that might help us better understand their world.
1: Absolutely. You made up a good point. I mean, I'm a parent too. I think that was the catalyst of why creating Hopeline to be a text only. You know, I think we have to acknowledge that texting is a way of communication. I think a lot of times people say, that's not really talking. But in a generation, let's face it, that is talking and communicating. And we still want that communication, be it verbally, over the phone, or texting. We love working with our youth. For one, they bring such insight and enlightenment that they're constantly teaching us. So we're in the schools, hands-on, working and listening to what our youth need. They have a lot of pressures that our generation didn't have. You know, a freshman saying, I have to decide what college I'm going to. I can tell you, as a freshman in high school, I wasn't thinking of college, you know. So, and acknowledging we have some amazing youth out there. But from our work is that suicide's still a leading cause of death amongst our youth. Car accidents is the first. And so for us, our work doesn't end. And concentrating on that youth piece, having difficult conversations is important. And also having the authenticness to say, hey, we made mistakes. I think as parents, a lot of times we want to like bubble wrap our children, like, nope. Everything's good, right? In a good intention, but having sometimes the honesty of saying, yeah, that breakup in high school, it was hard. It was hard. And just saying the words like, oh, but you'll be okay, or hey, you'll get over it, or there's more fish in the sea, all those things that we mean so well, doesn't necessarily acknowledge that your kiddo's hurting. So sometimes, again, acknowledging like, yep, life hurts. We do have those not fair moments. We do have the kid that's going to say something mean or say something on social media. But acknowledging it and then helping them have the

0: have so many different varieties of coping skills that, yeah, you can chat with a friend. Yeah, you can go and play an instrument, doing all sorts of things and do gaming. One of the things I think people don't realize is the center is huge in the gaming community. For 10 years, we have gone across the United States and teaching people in those chat rooms, like someone's going to walk into your chat room and they're going to talk about mental health issues. Mm-hmm. Are you prepared to have these conversations? And also, as parents, being able to have those conversations. I'm not saying they're not easy. When somebody comes up and says, I'm really struggling, you're thinking, okay, what do I say? And having those deep conversations are so important to our youth because they're looking for answers. And let's face it, they can find 100 million answers on the internet. So you want to make sure that you're answering them with some truth and honesty.
1: I love that because it's okay to also say to your kids, I don't know the answer to that, but let's find it together.
0: Yes.
1: Let's get through it together.
0: The we statement is so important in the work we do because think about when you haven't been able to do a problem. Like, I'm not good at math. I know it.
1: Same girl.
0: Right? But I knew that one of my teammates was good at math. So, like, literally, I'm like, hey, I got a buddy. I can figure it out. And I think that's the same thing that deals with mental health. When you can't figure something out, throw it up and say, I'm not good at this. I don't know what the answers are. And sometimes it is just like, I don't know the answer either, but let's figure this out together.
1: That's some great advice. That's my next question for you. Would you expand upon that with anything for truly anyone out there facing a challenge or not feeling seen or feeling isolated right now?
0: And isolation is what we talk about. That's what we talk about, more connection, less isolation. It's hard to feel like you belong. Let's face it, especially as women, right? Mm. Sometimes we feel like we're juggling so much and we're failing at everything. And I think sometimes we just have to give ourselves grace to say, heck, we're doing a pretty dang good job juggling all the things that we do. And so when we talk about that connection portion of it, connecting also with yourself. I don't know where we got this message that if we're self-care, we're selfish. Don't know where that message came from. If it was passed down from generations, we need to cut that. And I don't mean self-care like, hey, we did a manicure, we're good. Because you know what? Having a manicure is great, but it's not going to take away trauma. And so self-care means like taking good care of your own mental health. You can't give if you don't have what's in that cup. And so expanding on that connection is reach out to people. Mm. Don't be afraid to say, I really care about you. Is everything okay? I think we have that still that mentality of like, I'm getting into somebody's business. I can tell you, suicide prevention is everybody's business. It's a public health issue. We saw this in COVID, what happened with isolation, right? It hurt our mental health. Mm. Let's not make that same mistake. And connection can be easy. It can be that, I'm not kidding you, I get a lot of little scrap pieces of paper shoved in a mailbox, and they mean the world to me.
1: I was just thinking of the memes we send each other over Instagram, or the little gifts. Those matter too. They really do.
0: Oh, yeah. They do. There's some great gifts, and there's some great little things. Yes. And you don't sometimes understand the impact to someone else. And I think if we really could have like a button that lit up every time we felt like, oh my gosh, someone heard me. I mean, heard me. Didn't just listen. They heard me. They validated me. They saw me. Man, we'd all be lighting up a lot better.
1: The coffee mug I'm drinking out of today says, I love that you're my friend. And a friend gave this to me. And I think of her. I'm going to text her after the show.
0: Yeah.
1: All right. Barb, two more questions for you. Who or what wows you in life?
0: I think just human people. I have an amazing team. I could not do it without my team, my volunteers, the people that step up and do things that I'm like, I know this isn't really glamorous, but like, would you help us clean out this closet? Oh man, that's gratitude times 10. And I think, you know, just seeing people using their voice for good in a world that's sometimes very negative, man, stand up and have your voice. Don't be an echo.
1: Barb, what are you proudest of?
0: Proudest of? I think, you know, it's easy to say as a mom because I have three beautiful girls, right? But in

0: professional world, that at the end of the day, my life resume, I can honestly say that I've saved somebody's life. And that is priceless.
1: Barb, thank you so much for being here and for sharing such wisdom and reminders of connection. I think we can all reach out to a friend today, and that's a really easy takeaway from our conversation. And can we also highlight where we can connect with your work and anything you'd like to plug before we part ways today?
0: Sure. The Hopeline, of course, is open 24/7. It's easy to text the word Hopeline, 741-741. And the Center for Suicide has two great locations, one in Kaukauna and one in Green Bay. Please stop by, say hi. We have a great lending library, and get to know the fun work that we're doing.
1: Barb, thank you so much for being here. You are a woman who wows us. Thank you so much.
0: Thank you.
1: All right. Women Who Wow Us, brought to you by Care Patrol, your partner in senior care solutions in the Fox Cities and Green Bay. We'll pause here, volunteer Fox Cities, and Levin coming up next.
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3: This week on In the Midwest Garden, we're talking about some amazing and fun backyard bugs of late summer and fall. Today, some amazing, beautiful, and colorful backyard moths. Many of our beautiful moths are nocturnal, visiting our flowers well after dark to pollinate them and feed. Underwing moths of many colors are among the largest and most beautiful of the nocturnal moths. These appear to be cryptic gray or brown above, but their lower wing or underwing is brightly colored. There are red underwings, yellow underwings, orange underwings, pink underwings, and beautiful black and white underwings. Some of these are quite large and maybe 2 to 3 inches across. The various hummingbird moths also can be found during late summer. Some of these are quite large, including the white-lined sphinx moth that may have a wingspan of 6 inches across. These moths prefer tubular-shaped flowers, as well as night-blooming white flowers, including giant flowering tobacco, moonflower, penstemons, and others. The Luna moth, of course, is one of our largest and most beautiful in a pale, glowing green. The family of emeralds are another group of pale green moths, though much smaller than the Luna moth. These may only be about an inch or two across and feature beautiful, soft, moss green wings. A number of moths in the geometer family take flight during August and September. Many of the geometers are colored in shades of yellow, maroon, and pink. So many fun and beautiful moths to enjoy day and night throughout late summer. I'll have more to come on amazing backyard bugs all this week on In the Midwest Garden.
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1: Welcome back, Focus Fox Valley, connecting you with ways to give back of your time, your resources, your energy, or just share with a friend. And Volunteer Fox Cities, they've been connecting with us since the very first days of Focus Fox Valley. We have Carolyn DeRosier joining us, Executive Director with Volunteer Fox Cities. Carolyn, I just said it to you, I'll say it again. It's really great to see you in person.
2: It's good to see you too. Things have been busy, but it's always good to connect and share some stories and what's going on.
1: Yeah, and I'll just say it to your face, how immensely proud I am of Volunteer Fox Cities and proud to know all of your team and the work that you do, and just sending a lot of gratitude your way for the extra hours and time and care that your team has poured into our Fox Cities area in this last month.
2: Oh, so thank you.
1: Yeah,
2: it's a privilege to get to help, and it's been really inspiring, all the volunteers that have come out to help with the tornado recovery. It takes your breath away, how generous this community is.
1: Yeah. Well, one example of amazing nonprofit partnership that has also been helping people most deeply impacted by the tornado is Levin. And we have Kiara West, Community Engagement Director with Levin, in studio with us today. Carolyn, just briefly, why did you want to highlight Levin here today?
2: Yeah, we love the chance to bring in our nonprofit partners. We support local nonprofits with recruiting volunteers, and Levin does such important work, and they also do such an amazing job with their volunteer program. They have very dedicated volunteers that play a huge role in accomplishing their mission. So we wanted to be able to highlight that today.
1: All right. Welcome, Kiara.
3: Thank you so much for having me here.
1: Good morning. And for anyone who is hearing about Levin for the very first time, this exact moment, how would you describe the work that you do here in the Fox Cities?
3: Sure. Well, Levin has been in the Fox Cities for 40 years. And since the very beginning, we've been utilizing volunteers to provide that direct service to clients. And so we help with emergency financial assistance. And our volunteers are just a really integral part in that whole process, from meeting with clients and making them feel welcome, to interviewing them and really identifying what the need is, but then to helping staff make decisions on how we are going to be able to financially assist them and provide that relief to them.
1: It sounds like your volunteers are ones who do a great job of communicating and connecting with people.
3: Right? Yes. We say all the time, there's no restriction on your past experience. You just have to be willing to meet one-on-one with clients to really create that connection, and then to provide the compassion. And I think all of us have compassion. Not everybody's comfortable talking one-on-one with people, but at Levin, we really put the energy and the support in training people and helping them know what it is we need and how to establish that connection and relationship. Most of our volunteers have been with us for more than 5 years, and some of them as many as 36 or 37 years.
1: Wow. I love hearing stories of that. What do you think helps them stick with Levin? What characteristics or qualities do you think your volunteers really admire and make them think, this organization is one that I'm sticking with?
3: Yeah, I think that's a great question. When I meet with a new volunteer, a lot of times that's what I highlight, because we're really proud that people stay with us that long and are invested. I think it's the community they find at Levin with each other, but it's feeling a part of something in your community that makes a difference. And the work we do is, while it's heavy sometimes, it is meaningful, and you feel like you're contributing to your community. And, you know, you see need, and sometimes it's hard to see it and say, what do I do? I don't know how to help. But I think at Levin, you know, if you're there for 3 or 4 hours a week, you do feel like you made a difference in that 3 or 4 hours. Even if it was a hard conversation and you didn't fix it, you were part of an opportunity to give someone hope or a hand up. And even if you're leaving and going back to your regular life, you can leave with that confidence that you've made a difference, and someone else picks up where you left off and continues to make that difference. But really, it's the community, I think. People want to give back, but they also want to do it with other people.
1: Yeah. On average, what does your volunteer commitment look like for someone who is partnering with Levin to volunteer?
3: Sure. You know, because of the work we do at Levin, the commitment is a little bit more intense that we want a regular commitment, because the training to work with our clients and to, you know, follow our procedures takes a little bit extra. So we ask people to give 3 to 4 hours a week on a regular basis. And we try to put them on the same shift every week, so they are with people then they get to know and feel familiar with. And of course, people have lives, and so they are gone and we fill in, and they are, sometimes are gone for a couple weeks. You know, our business hours limit the people who can volunteer, which I think is probably the biggest restriction, because our hours are, you know, working hours. And so, you know, Mondays we're open from 9 to 7, and so that's a longer day, which lends itself to maybe someone who's working. But then Tuesday through Thursday, it's 9 to 4, and then Friday from 9 to 12. And so those are the volunteer hours that are available.
1: I do want to ask a little bit about the last month, because mm-hmm. Levin has popped up so frequently in just my scrolls and in people sharing about resources that they've found available to them. What does the last month look like for your team?
3: Yes, you know, since that very first day, we found ourselves really blessed, honestly, that we were not impacted structurally. We were probably less than a mile away from where it hit Menasha. Wow. And we were lucky to not have been impacted that way. But right away, we started receiving phone calls and requests from clients who were impacted. Now, because Levin provides emergency financial assistance, we immediately could take the request and put them through our process. What we identified very quickly is our typical process might not be enough to meet the need. And so we immediately started just looking deeper into what we could do and how to modify. And so we're still in those conversations. But in the meantime, we are providing financial assistance, not just to the people impacted, because we're doing the day job of all the other people too, but we are looking at how can we create a bigger response for maybe a temporary time to meet that need.
1: And as we've been told, this is a process that's going to stick with us for a long time. So to know that your team is, you know, really narrowing in on the best ways to serve those individuals impacted in a very gentle way, and gentle way, I think I'll say, yeah, is as excellence to hear.
3: Right. Because we know that even if, you know, the community responds strongly right now, we could be looking 6 months down the line, and definitely, Levin will still be there. We'll still be providing financial assistance. And if it comes up now and then again later, that's why we're there. We're just there as that consistent support.
1: All right. We'll pause here. I wish we had more time, but we have to take a break, and we will. And we'll return with the ways that you can connect with Levin and Volunteer Fox Cities. Don't go away.
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5: This is PJ, and here's what happened throughout the years on August 26th in U.S. history. In 1907, Harry Houdini escapes from chains underwater in 57 seconds at Aquatic Park in San Francisco, California. In 1964, U.S. President Lyndon Baines Johnson is nominated to run at the Democratic Convention in Atlantic City, New Jersey.
6: We do offer the people a choice. A choice of continuing on the courageous and the compassionate course that has made this nation the strongest and the freest and the most prosperous and the most peaceful nation in the history of mankind.
5: Johnson would go on to defeat the Republican nominee Barry Goldwater that November in 1968. Hey Jude is released by the Beatles in the U.S. In 1987, Hall Molitor goes 0-for-4, ending his hitting streak at 39 consecutive games. 1992, Hurricane Andrew makes landfall in Louisiana as a Category 3 storm after causing deaths and severe damage in Florida. To hear this segment again and other segments celebrating America's 250, head on over to WHBY.com.
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1: All right. Tomorrow, we combat hunger. Thank you, Carolyn, for being here today. Thank you, Kiara. And this is Focus Fox Valley. Up next, a little more in the midday.
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16: Glenn Beck on his radio show, and he expressed his frustration with Canada, saying, quote, they are one of the worst countries in the world to deal with. He also said that he thought they had a pretty good deal, and he dismissed the idea, though, that the United States needs Canada.
17: Changes coming to Meta in a new tentative landmark settlement. 52 state attorneys general, except from Florida and New Mexico, signing on to the proposal to settle claims that Facebook and Instagram were designed to be addictive and posed a mental health threat to minors. The social media giant agreeing to pay nearly $18 billion to make major changes and add protections to its apps, including a two-hour daily time limit for users under 18. ABC's Elizabeth Schulze has more.
16: What we're looking at here is an agreement that effectively concedes that some of the design features on these apps got young users addicted, and the states had claimed that that contributed to harming the mental health of these young users, and now Meta will be forced to make these changes.
17: The agreement still needs a judge's approval. Massive rescue operations underway in Nepal following flash flooding. At least 95 are dead. The Nepalian Tourism Board estimates more than 400 tourists are missing, including Americans. Here's ABC's Lama Hassan.
18: The rescue operation is underway. Where this took place near the border with China is a popular destination with tourists. And according to the Nepalese Tourism Board, nearly 400 tourists are missing. The army has urged people to remain on high alert and to stay in safe places.
17: Word today, actor Tim Curry has died. The British actor rose to worldwide fame in the cult classic, The Rocky Horror Picture Show. 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
19: 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I've been surfing here since I was a kid. Now, seeing my grandson out on the water, it means everything to me. Watching him and taking in the blue waves, the sea breeze, the blurry horizon.
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17: She was a country music icon, entrepreneur, and American original. Dolly Parton is being remembered for her spirited life and legacy. ABC's Real Reeve is in Parton's home state of Tennessee in Pigeon Forge, outside of Dollywood, where fans are paying their respects.
21: There are many tributes pouring in here in Pigeon Forge and just miles up the road where Dolly was born, and here at Dollywood, the place synonymous with Dolly Parton. It's her amusement park where she held the title of Dreamer-in-Chief, and over 3 million people each year visit Dollywood. Undoubtedly, many more will be coming here in the days and weeks and months ahead to pay their respects to the woman who became an icon in these parts here.
17: Dolly Parton was 80. Her family says a memorial will be small and intimate. President Trump ordering flags be flown at half staff in her honor nationwide. A tech titan has issued a 6,000-word essay warning about the dangers, he says, of artificial intelligence.
22: Bill Gates says the computer industry that he championed is now a global threat. Gates saying he's in a state of shock as to why there's not more urgency on AI. He says on Semaphore, self-regulation, championed by so many in the industry and the White House, is not working. And he'll gladly debate anyone opposing mandatory reviews of any AI system that could be weaponized to make new molecules and unleash a pandemic. Wayne Cabot, ABC News.
17: On Wall Street this hour, stocks trading lower. I'm Michelle Franz in ABC News.
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6: Good afternoon. It's a partly cloudy 76 degrees at 12:05. I'm Landon Moore. The Kokona Area School District issues a statement on a principal accused of sexual misconduct at a previous job. Administrators say they conducted a personnel review on Riverview Middle School principal Lucas Cromell after learning of the allegations against him, but did not find evidence to support them. The district also says it has not received any complaints of misconduct involving Cromell during his tenure. Cromell is named in a federal lawsuit against the Oconto Falls School District over sexual misconduct by employees. According to the complaint, he sent inappropriate messages to students and talked with female staff members about sex acts while employed in that district. The Kokona School Board did not take any action against Cromell at its meeting this week, also citing a lack of solid evidence of prior misconduct. You can find the full statement on our website, whby.com. The Oshkosh Planning Commission approves a recommendation Tuesday related to a moratorium on data centers that would review and make recommendations on zoning ordinances relating to data center developments. Planning Service Supervisor Brian Slosarik tells commissioners there needs to be clarification in zoning codes.
23: City's zoning ordinance does not currently contain specific definitions or requirements for data center development, and the absence of a clear definition of data center uses in the city's zoning ordinance creates a risk that such facilities could be permitted under existing use classifications without adequate review of their impacts.
6: The Planning Commission voted unanimously to send the recommendation to the City Council. State lawmakers have approved an audit of a closed Green Bay nonprofit's use of tax money. NewCap received millions of dollars each year to assist low-income individuals with things like housing, home weatherization, and health care. Concern was raised earlier this year about how state funds were being used.
24: One of the worst things that you can find when it comes to taking advantage of the government and the fraud is manipulating people's desires to help the most vulnerable people in our communities.
6: That's Joint Audit Committee co-chair Republican Senator Eric Wimberger. Former NewCap employees alleged that taxpayer money wasn't being used for intended purposes, along with excessive spending on work trips and executives receiving high salaries. NewCap filed for Chapter 11 bankruptcy after abruptly shutting down in March, ending 60 years of operation. A Wapaka beach is closed to the public. City officials say there are high levels of E. coli and coliform at South Park Beach. Anyone who was recently in the water should watch for symptoms of an E. coli infection, which include nausea, vomiting, diarrhea, and stomach cramping. The closure will remain in place until further notice. A kitchen fire causes $10,000 in damage to a Green Bay apartment. Green Bay Metro Fire Department crews were dispatched to the 2600 block of Humboldt Road just before 11:30 Tuesday morning. Smoke was seen coming from the second floor of the building. Fire crews located a fire in a kitchen that spread into the cabinets. The fire was contained to the kitchen and brought under control within 2 minutes. There were no injuries to firefighters or residents. The Green Bay Area Public School District finds a buyer for the former Elmore Elementary School. Say Quantum LLC will pay $450,000 for the property along Ethel Avenue. Say Quantum plans to convert the existing building into market-rate residential units. The school district and the city listed Elmore for redevelopment into affordable housing units for more than a year, but found no buyers. The school closed in 2024 as part of the district's consolidation plan. Wisconsin is challenging new federal conditions on public safety grants. Reporter Sean Maloney has the latest.
25: The Wisconsin Department of Justice has joined a coalition of states suing the Trump administration over immigration-related requirements attached to federal public safety grants. Attorney General Josh Call says the administration is illegally using funding as leverage by requiring states to comply with immigration enforcement demands. Wisconsin previously helped block similar conditions on victim services funding. Now, state officials say more than $6 million in grants for for law enforcement, crisis intervention, and juvenile justice programs could be at risk. Sean Maloney, Wisconsin Radio Network.
6: Oshkosh police help rescue an injured owl. A community service officer was able to capture the injured bird in the low branches of a tree on Monday. It was taken to the On the Wing Raptor Rehabilitation Facility for treatment. You can find photos of the rescue on our website, WHBY.com. WHBY News Time is 12:09. 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

0: Now, your First Alert weather on WHBY.
1: Look for a mix of sun and clouds today. Humid and breezy, a high of 78. There's a 30% chance of a spotty shower or storm, but otherwise, mostly moonlit tonight. The wind dies down, less humid late with a low of 59. Tomorrow, Thursday, sun and some afternoon clouds. Not as humid, another high near 78. From the WBY First Alert Weather Center, I'm meteorologist Steve Balon.
2: 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Partly cloudy and 77 in Appleton, Oshkosh, fair and 78, and in Green Bay, mostly cloudy and 75. And for our Hurling Clark Law Firm traffic report, just one thing to bring up to you. I-41 southbound, 2 miles beyond the ramp from Jackson Street. The right shoulder is blocked due to a disabled vehicle, not causing any traffic backups. No other issues in Appleton, Green Bay, and Oshkosh. Check on the markets next, and then sports with Alex Thomas.
3: Dan Loney with Your Money Now. The FDA has approved a drug for pancreatic cancer. The offering from California-based Revolution Medicines called RAS(ON)Q attacks a stubborn mutation that made the disease a death sentence in years past. It helps people with the disease live more than 13 months, nearly twice as long as those on chemotherapy alone, but it does have side effects. Analysts project it could bring more than $20 billion annually in sales. TWG Global, the company run by LA Lakers and LA Dodgers owner Mark Walter, has come out and blasted what they call multi-pronged attacks on their company and that there is no fraud. A report last week suggested that Walter was being investigated, and that seemed to prompt his sale of the Lakers last week to a group, including former Disney CEO Bob Iger. Wall Street remains mixed while trading in a tight range. The Dow Industrial Average is off right around 100 points. The NASDAQ is off just about 100. And that's Your Money Now.
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2: Almost forgot to mention that the Dow is down 135, the S&P 500 down 8, and the NASDAQ 100 down 37. Oil, though, is up 34 cents to $82.70 per barrel. Again, with oil being up, Packers' interest shoots up a little bit as well because there's an opponent at training camp.
10: Yes, it is a fun day at Ray Nitschke Field, just right nearby of Lambeau Field. The Arizona Cardinals are in town. The joint practice between Green Bay and Arizona underway as we speak. Our broadcast over on the Score is live outside of Ray Nitschke Field. And you can hear the buzz is palpable when you hear the Packers do something good. You hear the cheers. When the Packers do something poorly, you hear the groans. This is the beauty of training camp, and it's really awesome to have a joint practice in Green Bay because it brings together our communities, and it also gives people a chance to head to Green Bay and also be part of something really cool with the Packers and Cardinals practicing right now.
2: Well, it's also a reminder of the fact that you have so many practices and it's without another opponent. So you're going so long without seeing another team. And it's not just an average opponent. It just happens to be the head coach of the Arizona Cardinals is Matt LaFleur's brother.
10: Yes, there is some familial ties, of course, with this game. Mike LaFleur, the head coach, the new head coach for the Arizona Cardinals. LaFleur, Mike, for that matter, hired in the offseason. So it's pretty cool because you do have those familial ties, like you mentioned, Zach, with Matt being the head coach of the Packers and Mike being the head coach of the Cardinals. So, and this is the best part about this joint practice is you get kind of the best of both worlds where you get a true practice, but you also get to see the ones go against the ones, the twos go against the twos, so on and so forth. You don't necessarily see that in preseason games because they're tackling. There's no red jerseys for the quarterbacks. So it's a pretty cool thing that we get to see in Green Bay every once in a while. But for a familial tie, like we mentioned with the LaFleur brothers going against each other in a practice, then of course on Friday night for the preseason finale. But the best part is you get to see Jordan Love take on the number ones for the Arizona Cardinals. You get to see the Packers defense go against Jacoby Brissett and the Cardinals offense. So a really cool opportunity for fans to, if you haven't are or on your way, it is very full from in the stands from what we know.
2: General Manager Brian Gutekunst spoke to the media before practice, and two questions I thought were quite interesting were brought up. Will Green Bay be bringing an extra running back to start the season in case running back Josh Jacobs is suspended? He said that they usually end up keeping three or four running backs and special teams, one which could be Pierre Strong Jr. could be that role, and also said for them it's pretty easy to elevate a running back off their practice squad as well for however long if a suspension is given to Josh Jacobs.
10: So that leads you to think that they're pretty status quo. They're not going to do too much, at least before the season. If something were to come to fruition with a suspension for Josh Jacobs, we'll just have to wait and see. There's also some other teams that are dealing with this kind of dark cloud over them with Puka Nacua going through some offseason incidents. I think Nacua and Josh Jacobs, they're kind of in that realm of, all right, when is this going to be doled out and will it be doled out before the season? We're just kind of in no man's land, if you will, for the Green Bay Packers with their running back position. But Marshawn Lloyd has looked pretty good so far in the preseason.
2: And the last one was about tight end Tucker Kraft, the fact that they do not have a contract extension and what's the possibility of it being done before the season opener. He said they would love to have it done. If we're able to accomplish it, that we'll find out, so they don't know yet.
10: I think that this is what the Packers do before the season. I just have a feeling something is going to get worked out here, and Tucker Kraft, what he has done for the Packers organization at the tight end room prior to getting hurt last year, he was a viable weapon and a great weapon for this Packers team. So fingers crossed that that deal does get done, and if it does, we'll be reporting that as soon as possible.
2: Thanks, Alex. When he returns in the next half hour, we'll talk about the Milwaukee Brewers, how they did against the New York Mets, and getting ready for Game 2. 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
2: WHBY, Zach Morris, and More in the Midday, along with Haley Tenpass. Welcome back, Haley.
14: Thank you.
2: So, interesting story for what's been going on with the Menasha area. Again, the tornado that hit late July, that hit the Fox Cities, but definitely hit Menasha the hardest.
14: Absolutely. And we know that so many different organizations responded in so many different ways. And I want to share with the listeners an example of how people sometimes step up to fill the gaps. And we've seen these in what I'll kind of call little neighborhood hubs that popped up in the days and the hours at some points of the tornado. Little hubs that kind of formed to provide supplies, to help people organize, to help people connect. People just there to listen as well. Often homeowners themselves who had lost so much. And we've seen different examples of these pop up in different areas of Menasha. And in my continuous scrolling on social media in the weeks that followed the tornado, seeing several names pop up, but I was able to connect with Carrie Lane on First Street in Menasha, and spoke with her a little bit about the way that she and countless others are helping to fill the gaps. Okay, so yeah, Carrie, could you just start by telling us a little bit of who you are and how you connect to the community in Menasha?
15: So I'm just a normal person. I live on First Street in Menasha, was one of many, many homes affected by the tornado. And, my normal way to give back is I serve on the Menasha Public Library Board, as well as the Friends of the Library Board. So that's what I've been doing for years. And when the tornado hit and there was a need for help, we just did it. We just started off with one tent and two tables and $500 of stuff donated by the Road Angels, and it grew tremendously from there with amazing community support. I mean, this whole thing is horrible, right? But the best thing about this is everybody came together, and we've had so much support from the community, from the surrounding communities, even from other states. I have people sending stuff from out of state to support our little hub in Menasha here on First Street. So it has been absolutely mind-boggling, amazing to see everybody come together to help everybody else.
14: I've heard that message repeated a lot as well, Carrie, and I think we're in a season where everyone wants to just help in any way they can. And I think the beautiful thing that we've seen in Menasha are these little hubs that have sort of popped up in neighborhoods. And you mentioned living on First Street. I'd love to hear more about this hub that was created for donation items, for people to kind of connect with volunteering. Tell us about what kind of organically happened in your area on First Street.
15: Well, I mean, obviously the first couple weeks, we had all the big help in. And I was trying to just supply people with like water and, you know, like the basic necessities, water and toilet paper and paper toweling, you know, garbage bags, because we all needed lots and lots of garbage bags. And it was just an amazing effort, you know, like me and my friends, you know, took care of my place, and then we helped my neighbor, and then we helped another neighbor, and then we were downing trees. Like, it was just, like you were rushing off that adrenaline. And then it was, okay, somebody reached out. Oh, what else do you need? And so I needed more space. So then I needed more tables, and then I needed more tents. And then this amazing couple came up from Pittsburgh who had been helping in the past with like hurricanes down in like North Carolina. And they said, you know, we want to help you. We've been through this before. We know what you need. And they got me kind of really good weatherproofed with a big old tarp, and this gentleman made shelving out of my fallen fence panels and kind of just helped me to organize things better, and we really have been able to like weather all the weather. Like, we've had some bumps and bruises along the way. My tarp has taken a beating, but we just keep going, and every time something happened and I put the call out for help, people would come and help. And again, that's what we're doing. We're just people helping people.
14: Yeah. I think it also warms my heart to see people saying, I do need the help. And I'm curious about the conversations you've maybe had with your neighbors, people down the street, maybe people two blocks over. What have they shared about the experiences that they are living in and how these little hubs in the community have helped them recover?
15: I can't tell you how many times somebody has just broken down and cried in front of me just because they're grateful just to get some help, or just to have somebody to listen to them. It's heartbreaking. You know, people with no insurance, elderly people who couldn't, they didn't have anywhere else to go. So they're living in a house that they probably shouldn't be staying in. And we're able to get them the items that they need. It's truly heartbreaking, the stories that I've heard, but it's also everybody's so grateful for the help. Like, you have no, like, the people who are donating stuff, like, they have the hugest hearts ever. But if they were in my shoes and they could hear these people talk and hear the gratitude in their voice for help, I mean, it's, again, just, it blows my mind how grateful everybody is and how generous everybody is as well.
14: Carrie, I'm curious about your setup, though. We're a month in now, and what are your intentions for your community hub, and what are you hoping it can be as the weeks and, you know, months go forward?
15: So my hub has been open for almost like a month, and my plan is to actually close down my tents on Saturday. However, that doesn't mean I'm done helping. So I've been working with Multicultural Coalition, the Hope Fridge, St. Joe's, just trying to reach out to the existing resources that we have so that I can continue to support them. I am also in the works to find an alternative location that I can do something maybe on a smaller scale than what I have, because mine is like my entire front yard, to maybe do a smaller location where we can still have the variety, but we're just going to need volunteers to keep it stocked up. And so, yeah, I'm not done yet, for sure, but the tents have to come down because I need to get my house fixed. So unfortunately, I won't be able to be in my front yard anymore, but we're going to keep going.
14: Yeah. What would your advice be from where you sit, as someone impacted, as someone who's been helping and someone who's been talking to so many people, for anyone listening right now who is still going, we want to help? Where would you direct them? Where would you direct our community right now?
15: So I'm directing everybody to the Winnebago Virtual Multi-Assistance Resource Center, right? That is the most compiled list of all the resources that are available for people in the entire Fox Cities. I would say if people aren't getting the help that they need, they're not getting, you know, they're calling the places listed there and they're not being able to get help, I would say that they need to get on the county website and send emails and say, I'm not getting the help they need. 211 is a good resource, but sometimes people fall through the cracks, right? So I want to make sure that everybody that I can help, I can help. And if that means that we have to hold these nonprofits of accountable to help people, then that's going to be my, you know, a side gig of mine. People who still want to help and still want to donate, that still want to volunteer their time, please support places that are doing the good work already. St. Joe's, the Community Clothes Closet, Levin, like I said, supporting places like the Hope Fridge and Multicultural Coalition. They are all just, you know, some small, but some large nonprofits that rely on volunteers to do good work. So focus your time there. If you can't, you know, obviously the need for raking and downing trees is kind of coming to an end, but the need is still there, and it's going to be there for a long time yet.
14: Carrie, I can't thank you enough for just sharing a little of your perspective. And I must say, you're someone that I've greatly admired in your leadership role in community on First Street there in Menasha. So thank you for all you're doing. And I sure hope that you're taking care as well. And again, just thank you for your leadership in this season.
15: Hey, thanks for getting the word out there. I appreciate it.
2: I mean, Haley, you think about everything that volunteers, just like what she provides to this area, that for Menasha, it means so much for people that do rely on it.
14: Yeah, it's one of those examples of when you see that there's help needed, you just show up and do it. And Carrie and countless others have filled that role so thoughtfully. And it just goes to show the amount of care we have in our community. So thank you, Carrie, for talking with me about it. And man, we're just grateful for filling those gaps and helping in areas. All of it matters.
2: The biggest moral of the story is we have a lot of caring and compassionate people in our community. Sometimes we just can't see it till something bad happens.
14: Yeah, yeah. I'm glad that she stepped up, and I'm also glad that she's going to be taking some care as well and getting her house figured out as well. And as she mentioned, nonprofits who continue to do the work 365 days of the year, they are here to kind of pick up where folks like Carrie are handing off, and it's just really cool to see these relationships form.
2: We'll hear more of Haley on More in the Midday here on WHBY. Next up, we have local news with Landon Moore in 30 seconds.
16: WHBY and Care Patrol of the Fox Cities in Green Bay present Women Who Wow Us. 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
18: Good afternoon. It's a mostly cloudy 76 degrees at 12:32. I'm Landon Moore. The Kokona Area School District issues a statement on a principal accused of sexual misconduct at a previous job. Administrators say they conducted a personnel review on Riverview Middle School principal Lucas Cromell after learning of the allegations against him, but did not find evidence to support them. The district also says it has not received any complaints of misconduct involving Cromell during his tenure. Cromell is named in a federal lawsuit against the Oconto Falls School District over sexual misconduct by employees. According to the complaint, he said inappropriate messages to students and talked with female staff members about sex acts while employed in that district. The Kokona School Board did not take any action against Cromell at its meeting this week, also citing a lack of solid evidence of prior misconduct. You can find the full statement on our website, whby.com. The Oshkosh Planning Commission approves a recommendation Tuesday that would allow the city to revise zoning regulations on data centers. That would put a moratorium in place to review data center impacts. Planning Service Supervisor Brian Slusarek says the city needs time for evaluation.
19: So additional study is needed to evaluate the potential impacts of data centers and to determine whether amendments to the zoning code, comp plan, utility planning efforts, or other municipal regulations may be warranted.
18: The Planning Commission voted unanimously to send the recommendation to the City Council. The City of Green Bay sees its credit rating upgraded. Moody's has boosted the city's rating from 003 to 002. The new designation means Green Bay will be able to borrow at lower interest rates. Mayor Erica Genrich cites improved reserve funds for the rating improvement. The city's press release also notes a credit downgrade in 2019 when Jim Schmidt was mayor. Schmidt announced last week that he would be running for mayor again next spring. A Green Bay woman who killed two passengers in a drunk driving crash will spend 12 years in prison. Lainey Peters is also sentenced in Brown County Court to 12 years on extended supervision for homicide by intoxicated use of a vehicle and injury by OWI. Peters ran off State Highway 172 and struck a tree in Ashwaubenon back in June of 2024. Mi-Mingwa Phillips and Emma Daniels were killed in that crash. The Village of Sherwood is applying for a state grant to assist a fire-damaged restaurant.

0: in the general public. As of August 20th, 2,777 confirmed measles cases were reported in the U.S. in 46 states and the District of Columbia. You can find a local clinic online at dhs.wy.gov. 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
1: 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Miller's Precision Welding Solutions facility will add 17,000 square feet of space at its facility along Communication Drive in Greenville. The expansion should be completed by July of next year. Miller expects to add up to 20 new workers at Precision Welding Solutions. News time is 12:36. I'm Landon Moore, WHB1 News.
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3: 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Jerry Kavarik will have the latest in WHBY news. Alex recaps the day in sports. We'll tee it up with Travis from X-Golf Appleton. And then it's Milwaukee Brewers baseball against the New York Mets at 5:35.
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6: Zach Morris here with more in the midday, and now we are joined by meteorologist Emily Mers from First Alert Weather. And Emily, it continues to be this up and down where we start dealing with the humidity, where it feels fine one day, and then the next day gets a little bit worse.
7: Oh, sorry, Zach, you got Nolan today. sorry, but yep, it is still feeling a bit on the humid side out there today. In fact, we got the whole entire staff with us, too.
6: Yeah, definitely. Of course, all the staff there as well. This would be the day that you would think we would have severe weather, but nope, it's looking pretty good, though.
7: Nope, it's just a little bit. It's Wednesday, the midweek transition for us. And speaking of the transition in the weather pattern, we've got rain on the way, and it looks like we may get some pretty decent downpours in a couple of them.
6: But yesterday we had the spottiness. I did see some heat lightning yesterday, but nothing in the Fox Cities to really worry about last night.
7: Nah, nothing really to worry about for us. That scattered coverage, we really don't need it to be scattered. We need widespread rain because of the drought that we're in. In fact, in Appleton, you are in a level 2 moderate drought right now. That's not good for the grass. It updates tomorrow, and I expect it probably to get either stay the same or we could get close to a severe drought.
6: Yeah, I'm trying to think now, since the tornado, that was what brought in a lot of rain. But other than that, maybe one or two days, we had that big downpour, as you mentioned, and it's been dry ever since.
7: It's just been quite scattered in coverage. Some areas may have picked up over an inch of rainfall, which, brought the drought almost to an end for a few of us in the community. But then once you get, say, closer to the lakeshore or up in our Northwoods communities where you've had near nothing, that's about where it's gotten worse, especially near Rhinelander.
6: I could say definitely, Nolan, I haven't been able to mow since I lost my mower from the tornado. But the problem is, it hasn't really been growing as we've seen a lot of these brown spots in the lawn.
7: Oof, sorry about your mower. But thankfully, it looks like not a lot of mowing has to be done with this drier weather. But at the same time, with it also being a little breezy, it will increase the fire danger. There's probably some other stuff on the ground that may be lingering around, like leaves, dried out grass, that could enable fire danger to spread real quick.
6: So even looking further towards the weekend, are we looking at any possibility of more rain?
7: Yes, in fact, we are. After Friday's home game, seems like the only quiet day for us. No showers, mostly clear skies for Friday if you're going to Lambeau Field. But the weekend looks to be featuring a few more rain chances, and it is going to be even more humid.
6: And speaking of that game, which we expect so far for Friday night against the Arizona Cardinals for the Packers.
7: And yes, we're back to the 60s by the end of the game, near 70 for kickoff time. It's a perfect, perfect game day weather.
6: Enjoy it before those December games show up.
7: Yeah, but that's the Green Bay Packers' advantage. They can play the cold while the Southern teams can't.
6: All right, Nolan, again, what to expect for this afternoon?
7: Right, for today, we still have the chance of a couple of pop-up showers. However, it is going to be relatively fine out there today with temperatures

0: back in the 70s to near 80 degrees, albeit it is going to be humid.
1: All right, well, thanks, Nolan, and we'll talk to you later.
0: All right, we'll see you later.
1: And that is meteorologist Nolan Kane from First Alert Weather, WBAY. Current conditions right now in Appleton from the Myron Construction Studio of WHBY, mostly cloudy and 78. In Oshkosh, partly cloudy and 79. And in Green Bay, mostly cloudy and 75. And for our Hurling Clark Law Firm traffic report, nothing in Oshkosh and Green Bay. We do have one slowdown right now, I-41 southbound in Appleton, Grand Chute area right now at right at the Baller Road on ramp. We're seeing traffic back up in that spot. But other than that, no other issues to mention in Appleton. So just I-41 southbound, just about a mile beyond the ramp from Ballard Road. We'll be back with more with sports with Alex Thomas in 1 minute.
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1: Alex Thomas joins us once again for sports. And the Milwaukee Brewers, they did lose in 10 innings yesterday to the New York Mets. But the biggest story from the evening was the fact that shortstop Cooper Pratt was benched during the game.
5: Yes, so there was a benching made, and it was because of truly lack of hustle. A play that Cooper Pratt hit essentially a bloop double, and instead of running out of the box and getting to second base, he unfortunately did not run on the box and got caught at first base, and Pat Murphy was not thrilled with the effort from Cooper Pratt. With this, they lose a good defensive player in Pratt. Pat Murphy, the manager for the Milwaukee Brewers, benches Pratt, and the Brewers ultimately lose by one run in extra innings. They would have loved to have had Pratt in the game because you could have had Joey Ortiz at third base, and then you could have had Cooper Pratt at shortstop. The game-losing play for the Brewers, David Hamilton fields the ball in the 10th inning, throws the ball past William Contreras. I think there's a pretty safe argument that could be made if Joey Ortiz were playing third base rather than shortstop, because they removed Cooper Pratt from the game. The Brewers probably escaped that 10th inning, or at least give themselves a chance to get to the top of the 11th, but that did not happen.
1: There were two notes that I get from that. One, the Brewers tied the game at 2, mm-hmm. top of the 9th off a Christian Yelich double with a runner at 3rd and 2nd, nobody out.
5: Yeah, you got to score.
1: And they didn't score. So in my mind, all right, going down, that's kind of their fault, mm-hmm. when you look at that point of view. Granted, Hamilton did play a role in the loss, if you look at it that way, but it was still bases loaded. Maybe go in the extra inning, you probably run in the same situation. The thing for Pratt is they were three players that were supposed to catch that ball.
5: Yes.
1: So I can see how he judges that they're going to catch it. And even if you did look at how that play played out, if he did go quickly and he turns around, the fact that he may stop to make sure that they actually caught the
5: yes.
1: ball or not, he may have not even make it to second base. It's not a fully guaranteed chance. It's a possibility, but he's also not the quickest player on the team.
5: Yeah, it's Pat Murphy setting an example for these young players. In Major League Baseball, the expectation is 100% effort 100% of the time. And I understand the methodology of what Pat Murphy is saying. However, I think it needs to be applied to all players on the roster as well, because How many times have we seen a ground ball to shortstop where William Contreras or Christian Yelich, they're not running to first base? Like, they know that they're out and they're not going to make it. They're not going to be safe.
1: Does this end up becoming a problem? Where not for the Brewers themselves, but it will be for media looking at every single runner. Anytime that ball is hit, are they running?
5: Well, I think it now becomes a storyline of if something like this ever does happen again with your Christian Yelich, with your William Contreras, with your Bryce Terangs. If this happens again, the spotlight is going to be on those players for now. The media members are going to wonder during the game, all right, is Pat Murphy going to take him out, or is this just going to be wash our hands? And if they keep them in the game, why was Cooper Pratt held to a different standard? So I think it's a double-edged sword there for Pat Murphy.
1: I only realized this happened after paying attention, looking at ESPN, ended up being one of their biggest stories for the evening. The fact that the Brewers are the best team in baseball with a record. And then you have this situation where it's like a storyline that normally the top team in baseball doesn't have. Now, granted, people forget the Brewers are using two rookies throughout their lineup pretty much every day.
5: Yeah, and also I agree with the rookie sentiment, too. There's going to be some groin pains there. It was also the fifth inning. Like, the Brewers had their chances to come back and win this game, and the Mets ultimately made just enough plays to win. It's kind of a heartbreaking loss the way that it ended. However, the Brewers, they still have the best record in baseball. The Cubs lost last night after blowing a 4-0 lead. The Los Angeles Dodgers lost last night to the Atlanta Braves. The Braves, they do pick up a game on Milwaukee, but still, the Brewers, although they lose, they're still in a good spot. The sky is not falling, and the beauty of baseball is you get a second game, and the second game of the series is tonight. You can catch it right here on WHBY with a 6:10 first pitch, 5:35 pregame. Dustin May on the mound for the Brewers.
1: We'll see what May can do. All right, well, thank you, Alex, and we'll talk to you later.
5: Thanks, Zach.
1: We'll be back with more in the midday with Haley Tenpass in about 2 minutes here on WHBY.
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0: 1249 WHBY. More in the midday. I'm Zach Morris, along with Haley Kankras. Welcome back, Haley.
1: Oh, it's been such a long few minutes.
0: I know, it's been quite a while. This show can sometimes feel that it goes pretty quick. This show so far. More in the midday. We do have a special guest with a big event coming up. And you think about weather-wise, we see the downside of it with a tornado in the Menasha area and Fox Valley with that. But there's also great things when you talk about lunar eclipse and solar eclipse and all those fun things. Today we're joined by from the Barlow Planetarium director, Dr. Terry G. Thanks for coming in.
2: Thank you.
1: Hi, Terry. Good to see you.
2: You too.
1: And we've had some great conversations over the years about what's going on in our space above us. And you brought to our attention that tomorrow night, a total lunar eclipse will be visible in our skies.
2: Well, almost total.
1: Okay, to almost total. Like, how total are we talking?
2: 96%.
1: That's pretty good.
2: There'll be a little tiny bit at the top that will not be eclipsed.
1: Okay. And how do we get here? Tell us a little bit about the understanding behind a almost total lunar eclipse.
2: All right, so the Earth casts two shadows, and an eclipse is when something passes in front of something else. So when the moon passes behind the Earth, so the Earth is between the moon and the sun, we get a lunar eclipse. And the two shadows the Earth casts, the outer one is called the penumbra, the inner one is called the umbra. To have a total lunar eclipse, the whole moon has to move into the umbra. In this case, the whole moon is going to not quite make it all the way into the umbra. So there'll be like a little tiny bit at the top where it will not actually be eclipsed. But most of it will be. And I've never actually seen an eclipse this way. I've seen partial lunar eclipses and totals. I've not seen it where there's just this little tiny strip. You should see the moon turn somewhat red. It may not be as red as you will see with a full total lunar eclipse, but you should still see that coppery red color. And that happens because, unlike the moon, the Earth has an atmosphere. Mm. And the atmosphere scatters blue light from the sun away and red light in. And so we're seeing the red light from the sun bouncing off of the moon back to us.
1: Very cool. What time of day or night will this be occurring?
2: The whole eclipse starts around like 8:20 p.m. but that first part's not going to be very noticeable. That will be the penumbral eclipse, where if you're really watching, you'll notice the moon start to get a little dimmer. The maximum eclipse is going to be around 11:12 p.m. and the whole eclipse will end, like penumbral, all of that will end around 2 a.m. but I would say between 11 and midnight is going to be the best time.
1: That's not even too late. Zach, will you stay up for that? I could.
0: That is at that perfect time frame where it's like, I guess I can stay up because you're right there. It's not too late. If it had been like 2-3 in the morning, uh-huh, that's where I could see.
2: That's the last
0: late
2: one. Yeah. We had was very, very early in the morning. But this one, I feel like this one's an easy one to observe, relatively speaking.
1: Yeah, and it's looking like weather conditions will be at least a little bit favorable.
2: Yeah, they're saying partly cloudy. Partly cloudy, as long as it's clear in the right spot.
1: We'll cross our fingers.
0: Yes. Where are the best places if you want to see this eclipse?
2: Anywhere you can see the moon. Honestly, a lunar eclipse is very different from a solar eclipse because you don't need to go anywhere special. If you can see the moon, you can see the eclipse. So if you can see the moon from wherever you live, look up and you can see it. Obviously, go out into the country, you'll have darker skies, better views, but the moon is easy to view, and it's same with when it's eclipsed as when it's not eclipsed. It'll be a full moon. It'll be really easy to see. And so my recommendation is, if you can, even if it's like, I'm going to bed soon, I'm going to take a look outside before I go to bed. It's worth doing.
0: Check in your backyard, not in your front with that street light blocking the view.
2: Right, yes. You don't want a street light blocking your view. But and if it is partly cloudy, you might still get it because passing clouds might obscure it for a moment, but you'll still see it because the maximum eclipse lasts for a lot longer than it does for a total solar eclipse, where you get a couple of minutes. This could be closer to an hour.
1: Dr. Terry Gee with us here today with the Barlow Planetarium. And if this type of thing really intrigues you, if you love looking up at the night sky and understanding the ebbs and flows around it, well, you're celebrating astronomy in September. We're going to give a little plug for this event coming up.
2: Yeah, so September 19th is National Astronomy Day. There's two of them every year, one in the spring, one in the fall. And it corresponds with our family astronomy night that we have once a month. So we're going to have activities and shows running all day. Plus, this also happens to be the International Observe the Moon Night on September 19th. So we're going to do, in conjunction with the local astronomy club, New Star, we're going to be doing an astrophotography contest. And so anyone in the community who wants to, we're going to focus on the moon because it's Observe the Moon. If you want to take a picture of the moon and submit it, we'll actually have voting on the day of the on September 19th, where people can vote for their favorite image. And we actually put up the winners in the lobby of outside the Barlow.
1: Wow. And I'm sure that's a tricky thing to be able to do, to capture the moon in photography.
2: Yeah. But in this case, because it is bright enough, as long as you have a halfway decent camera, if you don't have a telescope, you can still get a picture of it, even just as like part of a landscape view. So yep, that's coming up on September 19th. Activities start at noon, and the shows will be our regular afternoon shows and then evening shows starting at 6.
0: Yeah, I mean, there are times where the moon can look really huge.
2: Yes.
0: It's like, wow, when did that get so big? But there's so many different aspects of when the moon actually gets near us, where we are on planet Earth. And I can only imagine the different kind of pictures you have to deal with. Look through this.
2: Yeah, and atmospheric conditions as well. If there's lots of smoke in the atmosphere, it's going to look a lot more yellow, or dust. The harvest moon looking yellow, that comes from just dust in the atmosphere reflecting the light differently.
1: And I will say, in my entire lifetime, which, you know, not too long, but if there's one thing that's consistently made me sometimes just go, oh, whoa, look at that, it's usually the moon, right? Mm-hmm. It's something in the sky that catches your attention and the curiosity around it. Yeah.
2: And different phases as well.
1: Mm-hmm.
0: Well,
1: wonderful.
0: We can at least see it.
2: Yes.
0: We should not be looking at the sun.
2: No, don't look at the sun without protection.
0: I will say that with the lunar eclipse, at least we don't need special glasses.
2: You don't need anything special. You don't need, binoculars can be fun, but you don't need anything to see it.
1: All right. Anything else you'd like to add before we part ways here today?
2: See it if you can. I always say, go out and look, especially when it's so easy.
1: At least to have bragging rights and everything.
0: Yeah. Right. Set your alarm for 11.
2: Yes, right.
1: Terry, thanks for stopping by today.
2: Yeah, thanks for having me.
1: All right.
0: Well, Haley, get prepared for that. You know, it's going to be a late one, but...
1: It would, but I'll try. I'll give it a go.
0: Have you seen one yet?
1: I mean, yes, but I mean, they're far and few between. Few and far between.
0: See, I have not, but I will be working a high school game, so when I get to the station at 11, that would be my perfect time to take a look.
1: We'll take a photo, and you can add it into the contest for the planetarium.
0: Of course, my luck, that one scattered cloud will just be, right in front of you. And then be careful. If you are driving like I may be at that time, be careful how you're driving on the highway trying to look at the solar eclipse.
1: It could be your year this year, I think. Yeah.
0: Well, Haley, thanks for coming on, and we'll talk to you later.
1: You're welcome.
0: That wraps up today's edition of More in the Midday. Coming up, we have The Ramsey Show, followed by Our News Now with Alex Thomas filling in for Jonathan Krause, and then we'll have Brewers Baseball at 5:35.
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5: 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I expected the lights to start going on in every window. But nothing happened. So, I started up the fire escape. I started up for Tommy.
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10: Testimony has concluded in the Lindsay Clancy trial. The Massachusetts mother is charged in the strangulation deaths of her three children in 2023. Prosecutors finishing with rebuttal witnesses and setting the stage for closing arguments in the case. Defense attorneys claim Clancy suffered from postpartum psychosis and did not receive adequate treatment. Here's ABC's Peter Haralambos.
11: Defense attorney Kevin Reddington really hammering at this witness, highlighting the fact that he's only treated two women with postpartum psychosis, also highlighting that there was a three-year gap between the actual interview and the killings, and that memory fades over time. Using this cross-examination to highlight some of the issues that Clancy had in getting care, highlighting, for example, that she was turned away twice by a suicide hotline, and the devastating that effect had on her mental health.
10: During the 21 days of testimony, jurors heard from a total of 84 witnesses. A court hearing set for tomorrow about the future of the Kennedy Center. New court filings by the Justice Department claiming that the performing arts facility could face financial fallout and structural decline if a judge blocks renovation plans for the Trump administration. In May, a judge ruled only Congress can change the name, rejecting arguments removing Trump's harm. Name was harming fundraising. More from ABC's Catherine Folders.
12: The judge actually has scheduled an emergency hearing on this that will be tomorrow afternoon. But the Justice Department is threatening that the administration is just going to tear down the Kennedy Center altogether. And they say replace it with something like a large outdoor amphitheater. If the judge doesn't allow these renovations to move forward or for the president's name to be on the outside of the building.
10: At least 95 people confirmed dead, more than 400 others missing following massive flash floods in Nepal. It includes 47 American tourists. Three Army helicopters trying to fly in relief had to turn back due to bad weather near Kathmandu and the flood zone. You're listening to ABC News.
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10: Meta has reached a tentative landmark settlement with every U.S. state except New Mexico and Florida, stemming from the lawsuit alleging Facebook and Instagram was designed to be addictive to minors. The social media giant agreeing to pay up to $18 billion to make major changes to its apps. Here's ABC's Elizabeth Schulze.
14: A default daily time limit of 2 hours for users under the age of 18. A ban on displaying numbers of likes or reactions to users under age 18. A ban on cosmetic procedure image filters. The option for some users under 18 to have a non-personalized feed. That is significant because that gets at algorithmic changes with these platforms.
10: The judge still needs to approve the settlement. British actor Tim Curry has died. The stage, voice, and film actor was nominated for 3 Tony Awards. His career spans 6 decades. Here's ABC's Alex Stone.
15: Born in the UK in 1946, he got his start on stage in the West End, starring in the original production of Hair in 1968. He then moved on to Hollywood, catching his big break, playing Dr. Frankenfurter in the 1975 cult classic film The Rocky Horror Picture Show. The film was initially ignored by critics and audiences, but developed a second life as a cultural event in the midnight movie space. It was a role he would also play on the Broadway stage.
10: Tim Curry was 80 years old. Another wave of storms targeting parts of the Midwest and South. After nearly 2 weeks, thousands of customers in Gary, Indiana have had power fully restored. Michelle Franz in ABC News.
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19: Good afternoon. It's a mostly cloudy 76 degrees at 105. I'm Landon Warren. The Kokona Area School District issues a statement on a principal accused of sexual misconduct at a previous job. Administrators say they conducted a personnel review on Riverview Middle School principal Lucas Cromell after learning of the allegations against him, but did not find evidence to support them. Cromell is named in a federal lawsuit against the Oconto Falls School District over sexual misconduct by employees. No one is hurt in an Eden House fire. Crews were called to the home on Fond du Lac Avenue around 10:15 Tuesday night to find flames in a bedroom. Everyone inside got out on their own. The bedroom sustained minor water damage, while other parts of the home had minor smoke damage. The cause of that fire is under investigation. Oshkosh police helped rescue an injured owl. A community service officer was able to capture the injured bird in the low branches of a tree on Monday. It was taken to the On the Wing Raptor Rehabilitation Facility for treatment. You can find photos of the rescue on our website, WHBY.com.
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20: Normal is broke. 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Ryan is in Wake Forest, North Carolina. Hey, Ryan, what's up?
21: Hi, Dave. How are you doing today?
20: Better than I deserve. What's up?
21: Amen. Well, I'm calling because I'm a single mom of two, and I also take care of my mom. And my question today is about how do I manage paying off debt while I'm still incurring medical expenses from both her, and I also have a daughter who was hospitalized, and she's got ongoing medical care that's needed as well.
20: Okay. So you have health insurance, I assume.
21: I have health insurance, but we have, we've maxed out the deductible, and we're getting close to maxing out the out-of-pocket expenses as well, too. Mm-hmm. But even that, the deductible is high because we have a high deductible insurance plan.
20: Mm-hmm. Okay. And so what do you make a year?
21: In total, 160.
20: Okay. And how high is your deductible?
21: It's 5,000.
20: And what's your max out of pocket?
21: Another 4,000.
20: Okay. So $9,000 does not break you if you make 160. I'm confused.
21: It doesn't break me, but I've got other expenses that I'm trying to pay off as well.
20: Okay. If you have medical bills that are ongoing, that exceed the 9,000, what would they be?
21: That exceed the 9,000? It would be, for my daughter, she's, I don't want to say too much, but she's got medical expenses that are going to be ongoing for the unforeseeable future.
20: So she's got a chronic issue of some kind?
21: Yes.
20: Okay, but above the 9,000, do you come out of pocket for that situation?
21: I'm sure because it's all fairly new.
20: Okay. Well, it shouldn't be.
21: So there's some things that they cover and some things that they don't.
20: Unless you're trying to get a treatment that your insurance company doesn't cover, the 9,000 should be the end of it. Now, okay, so I'm a little bit confused with the way you're using the words on pay off your bills. You pay your monthly bills. You pay your electricity. You pay your water. You buy food.
21: Yeah, sorry. I should have said debt.
20: Okay.
21: Said debt.
20: And then how much debt do you have?
21: So I've got $20,000 in a car and $3,000 on a credit card, and then $190 mortgage.
20: Okay, good, good. None of that's out of line.
21: Part of that is, yeah, and part of that is an HE loan. So about 55 of that 190 is the HE loan.
20: You mean like a second, like an HO, a home equity loan?
21: Home equity.
20: Okay. Mm-hmm. Okay. All right. And so you've got two house payments, a car payment, and some credit cards, and you've got some ongoing mm-hmm. medical bills with your daughter's chronic issues, and you make 160.
21: Right.
20: Okay.
21: And then there's my mother as well.
20: Okay. And what are you having to pay for her?
21: Personal. So nurse. So she's got several comorbidities, and so we're trying to pay a nurse to help take care of her.
20: And does she have income coming in to this situation?
21: She's got Social Security, but it's not a lot.
20: Like $1,200, $1,500, what?
21: Yeah, somewhere around there.
20: Okay, and what's the nurse cost?
21: About 25 to, well, depending on how much experience it has, 25 and up an hour.
20: Okay, but I mean, in a month, what are you spending on a nurse?
21: So we haven't, we just kind of use them part-time for now. But
20: okay,
21: I will
20: and what
21: need
20: are
21: to
20: you spending on a nurse in a month?
21: So about $1,000.
20: And your mom brings in
21: $1,200. Mm-hmm.
20: Okay, so we covered that.
21: But it will go up, yeah.
20: Yeah, but I mean, for now, that's covered. So in the last 2 months, you're trying to figure out why you weren't paying your bills, able to pay your bills, and that's pay extra on your debt. And that's what I'm trying to figure out by asking all these questions, where it's going. Okay, because I still haven't found where it's going. So it sounds like that you are a warrior princess working very hard, and you've got the emotional drain of your mom not doing well and your child with a chronic illness. And because you're not running with a full gas tank, it's hard for you to not let all this just become chaotic. And so the bills in an emotional bucket, the bills have become chaos. Instead of, if you didn't have all this other stuff you were carrying, you're obviously a bright woman. You would just sit down and make a list of this and start paying it, because the math tells me that this is doable. But I think what's happening is you're just overwhelmed. Does that sound right?
21: That's true. Okay. I am overwhelmed. Okay. But it's more than that. It's that I feel like, because I was in baby step number 4, and now I feel like I'm crawling back to baby step number 2 because of the debt that keeps incurring.
20: No, you went and bought a car and put yourself in baby step 2.
21: Well, no,
20: and you pulled
21: I
20: out your credit card and you used it.
21: Yeah.
20: And you kept it, too.
21: I had to buy one because there were a lot of other expenses that had, expenses that came up.
20: You got a lot of
21: like
20: have-tos in your life,
21: though. I had an HVAC system that went out. Well, yeah. I mean, it was an HVAC system that went out, and the car, I had another car, but it had over 250,000 miles on it, and I had just spent $3,000 to get it fixed, and now it needs another $3,000
20: to get it fixed. But you made the decision to put yourself back in this mess. You're giving me all the reasons, but you still did it.
2: Hear ownership as a, like a character judgment or some sort of moral failure. It's owning, I took step A, B, and C. Like the world happened to me, and I chose this path, not this path.
20: And it hurts,
2: yeah. And sometimes you find yourself at a crossroads where any path you take is going to hurt. But in that case, and that's most of us, right? When that happens, mm-hmm. I'm going to take the path that's going to hurt, but going to get me to where I want to be.
20: Yeah, so you got to get back on a budget.
2: Yeah.
20: Hardcore. Beans and rice, rice and beans. And no more rationalization of pulling out the credit card or I had to have a car, $750,000. I don't give a crap. Don't go in debt again. Period. Because then you end up strapped again back here. So nothing you have today can't be cleared up. The $20,000 car can be cleared up. The $3,000 credit card can be cleared up. And you can get back on the road. But you're going to have to get above the chaos and make these monkeys all dance. Because you're in the middle of a circus. And so there's just monkeys running around everywhere, and you're going to have to teach them how to get in a line and how to dance. And that's called a budget, and you crack the whip on the money monster and make it behave. Money is a fabulous slave. It's a horrible master. And it's mastering you right now. It's adding to this anxiety of being overwhelmed. You feel overwhelmed with money, with your child, with your mom. And so this is an area you actually can control.
2: The line that I was trained with that was really helpful for me when I entered into chaotic situations are facts are your friends. When everything feels like it's dumping on your head, What are the facts here? How much am I spending on nursing? How much am I spending on food? How much am I spending on this car? And what can I do to get out of this mess following the facts path here? Because the emotions are big. And that's right for them to be big. The path out here is, what's the next right move?

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3: Look for a mix of sun and clouds today. Humid and breezy, a high of 78. There's a 30% chance of a spotty shower or storm, but otherwise, mostly moonlit tonight. The wind dies down, less humid late with a low of 59. Tomorrow, Thursday, sun and some afternoon clouds, not as humid. Another high near 78. From the WBY First Alert Weather Center, I'm meteorologist Steve Balon.
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0: Danny's in Columbus, Ohio. Hey, Danny, what's up?
7: Hi there. It's nice to talk to you again. So my question was, I'm in baby step number 2. I am actually recently engaged, and I'm super excited about that. And we're planning a wedding for May of 2027. And I was wondering how you would help or how you would balance trying to pay off debt and finance a wedding as well as honeymoon without going into further debt.
0: Good. That's a good first goal. Congratulations. So
7: thank you.
0: What do you make and what does she make?
7: Yeah, so I am a full-time pastor and a part-time lifeguard, I make roughly about $45,000 a year.
0: What does she make?
7: She is a Yeah, so she's a welder. She's new in her career. She's currently making about $18 an hour, and she's looking to join the union. And she, if she's able to do that, she'll be able to make roughly $25 to $30 an hour starting out.
0: Okay. And has she just started the welding career? Because that's very low.
7: Yeah, so she just graduated from trade school, and she's currently working full-time for a local organization.
0: Yeah. Well, she's being dramatically underpaid.
7: Oh,
0: like half of what she should be paid in welding right now. There's a shortage of welders that have gone that know how to actually, you know, lay a bead down. And so I don't know who got her this job, but they screwed her over. So she, I mean, she can make this at Target stacking boxes without any education.
8: I just paid some welders to do some work at my house, brother, and it was way, way more than what she's getting paid. Way, like, I'm smiling now. I can't believe that.
0: Yeah. So anyway. That's thing one. Now, how much debt do you have?
7: Well, I've been on baby step number two for a couple of years. I have no consumer debt right now. The only thing I have is federal student loans.
0: That's consumer debt.
7: I was an idiot.
0: How much is your student loan debt?
7: I was an idiot, and I took out a lot, and I currently got it down to about $90,000.
0: Okay. And how much debt does she have?
7: Absolutely zero. She's been a follower of the Dave Ramsey plan.
0: Excellent.
7: Since she was 16.
0: Okay. All right. And so what are you two planning to spend on the wedding? What's your budget that you came up with that you're going to spend on the wedding?
7: Well, we wanted to keep it small, and so we're looking at somewhere between $3,000 to $4,000 for the wedding, and then we wanted to take a 2-week vacation to somewhere either in Texas or maybe Mackinac Island or something, and so we're looking at probably about $2,000 to $3,000 to do that.
0: Okay, so you need $6,000 by May,
7: give or take. Yes, sir.
0: Okay, that's $500 a month for a year. So
7: yes, sir.
0: So $600 a month in your monthly budget, or 300 in your budget, 300 in her budget, goes into the wedding account, and then you work on your debt.
7: Yes, sir. Unfortunately, that would be almost everything I'm chunking at my debt right now.
0: Okay. So you need a better extra job. Your extra job doesn't do well.
8: Or, and I don't want to give a controversial statement here, but you might not be able to do this ministry job at $45,000 because of previous decisions you made in your life to go six figures into student loan debt.
0: A lot of ministers, as a matter of fact, somewhere around 80% of pastors today are bivocational, meaning they have a full-time job in addition to being a preacher.
7: Yes, sir. And I do work full-time as a pastor, and you know, I work about 20, 25 hours as a lifeguard and swim instructor for my local YMCA.
0: Yeah.
7: I find both of those to be really impactful for our community. And
0: they're not impactful enough on the $90,000.
8: Yeah, and you're going to burn yourself out. You're not going to be there for your community in 5 years because you're going to be completely cooked.
0: Yeah. You need to go make some money so that you can remain in the work of the Lord. Because, you know, it's, you know, your lifeguard thing's semi-volunteer. I mean, you're not making any money there. And so you do what you want to do, but you called us. And when you do that, you're always going to get our opinion because we're like an expert on our opinion. So, you know, I think you have an income problem. And you got a slight outgo problem if you only got $300 a month out of $45,000. So you need to get on a detailed budget. And you need to be putting some money aside to the wedding, but you have a $6,000 goal by May, and the two of you sit down and go, okay, maybe she's putting in four, you're putting in two. I don't care. But both of you have some career adjusting to do. Neither one of you are living up to your potential income producing right now. And income and money is not everything, but it does give you options.
8: And
0: you don't have any options. You're handcuffed.
8: I am all about somebody deciding, you know what, I don't want to do this thing anymore. I want to go make a quarter of my quote-unquote market value, whatever that is, and I want to just be here for my community. I love that idea. But if you've dug yourself a $90,000, $120,000 hole,
0: you gave up that option.
8: You gave up that option until you dig that, you fill that hole back up. So the fastest way to fill that hole back up and get back even on even ground is to go work a whole bunch of jobs and even do jobs that you might not think have impact, which I would argue with you in a different phone call. I think everybody who interacts with other people has an opportunity to impact people in a positive way, whether you're at fast food restaurant or a delivery person or whatever. But you gave up that right when you dug up those holes. I mean, when you dug yourself that big hole, you got to fill that sucker up. And that means you got to go get one job, two jobs. You may have to step away from your church for a season and go make a whole bunch of money doing something that you, quote unquote, don't feel called to do. But I got to clean up this mess so that I'm here in the long haul to be here for my family, for my community, for whatever I believe my faith is calling me to and all that kind of stuff.
0: Yep, that's exactly how it works. So, again, we support pastors. We work with churches all across America, and we have for 30 years. And so we've got a huge heart for people that want to serve in that way and in that role. But you don't, just because it's there, you don't get a pass on the math.
8: That's it, yeah.
0: You have to address the math. And so in order to be able to stay in that kind of a role, and that's what we're looking for. Jessica's in Springfield, Missouri. Hi, Jessica. How are you?
9: Hi, David. How are you?
0: Better than I deserve. You're breaking up. Can you speak directly into your phone?
9: Yes, is this better?
0: Yes, ma'am.
8: Much better, yeah.
9: All right, my question is whether it's a debate between me and my husband.
8: Yes, we'll solve it.
9: Fantastic. So the question is whether or not he's being spoiled or if I'm being miserly, and it's related to cars.
0: Okay. Both of you, probably. Okay. But anyway, yeah.
9: Both of us, probably. So we have three aging cars, and they're all doing fine right now. But we imagine that his commuter vehicle will be the first that needs to be replaced, maybe in a year or so. Mm-hmm. The question is that he has bought several new cars in his lifetime, and that's what he would like to do again. And I disagree. I've never bought a new car, and I don't see any reason to.
0: Okay.
9: I suppose we are in baby step seven.
0: Mm-hmm.
9: We're free and clear.
0: What's your net worth?
9: Probably about $5,500. We're not millionaires.
0: $5,500?
9: I'm sorry, $500,000.
0: You're a half a millionaire. Okay.
9: Half a millionaire. Yeah.
0: Okay. Gotcha.
9: We have the money to purchase a new vehicle, brand mm-hmm. new, if we wanted to. Mm-hmm. I just don't really see the reason. So he says that after COVID happened, that depreciation on cars isn't what it used to be.
0: He's wrong.
8: I would agree comically with that. Wrong.
0: Mathematically, arithmetic says he's wrong. Okay, so you can study it for 35 seconds on Google, and you'll figure this out. I mean, mm-hmm. it doesn't take it, you know, jump around and look at a new car that was issued in a 23 model and see what the MSRP on it was, manufacturer's suggested retail price, and then see what that 23 is selling for today, and it is not up, it's down, and it's down dramatically, and sorry, but the Fauci pandemic didn't help with that. And so
9: I would agree.
0: Yeah, you win. And we tell people not to buy brand new cars because they go down so fast in value until you have at least $1 million in net worth, because they go down so fast in value. And we want you to build wealth, not screw it up. So you win, and you win.

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9: Look for a mix of sun and clouds today. Humid and breezy, a high of 78. There's a 30% chance of a spotty shower or storm, but otherwise, mostly moonlit tonight. The wind dies down, less humid late with a low of 59. Tomorrow, Thursday, sun and some afternoon clouds, not as humid. Another high near 78. From the WBY First Alert Weather Center, I'm meteorologist Steve Balon.
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10: Here's what's weird. I went to a thing when I was 22 years old, and the guy put up compound interest on the table.

0: month, and I can live with be a millionaire, you know, from age 25 to age 65, age 22 to age 62, age 20 to age 60. I don't care which 40 years you want to pick it out. You can wait till 40 and do it at 80 if you want, but I wouldn't recommend it. See, anyone can become a millionaire. It's not that complicated. George and I are doing an in-depth nerd dive. I don't know exactly what an in-depth nerd dive means, but look that one up.
1: We've listened to you talk. We know what it means.
0: We know what it means. Yeah. At Investing Essentials. This is the third time I've ever done this event, and it's our two-night virtual event next week. It's the only place I unpack my entire playbook on investing, why I do what I do, why I don't do what I don't do, including exact formulas and details on how I pick real estate, how I decide whether I'm going to keep it or not. All new content. We're also going into some wealth planning, a little bit of estate planning, looking at that. God, in case you're having trouble sleeping, come watch this event. It will put you right out. Yeah. Tuesday and Wednesday evening, join
1: great
0: us from the comfort
1: day.
0: Of your own recliner. I'm kidding. Tickets start at $199. 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There's like 700,000 people have signed up for this thing.
1: That's crazy.
0: It's crazy. It's going to be like a lot of people sleeping. But yeah, now we're going to go into the details. We're going to give it's just, I mean, we've taken the material we did last year, and sadly, we've added a bunch to it. So it's actually not going to be two nights of 2 hours. Brace yourself. It'll be longer than 2 hours because we're just not going to be able to cover everything we wrote, and we want to do it all. So we're going to do it. There we go. Hey, it's going to be a lot. If you want a lot, you can get it next Tuesday and Wednesday. The Investing Essentials two-night virtual event with George and me.
1: Let me say this. I think this is important for a big reason that we don't talk about here in the building. And I'm not embarrassed to say this. This is just truth. I knew you when I joined this team. I knew you had this show, and I knew you had this message, and I knew you've been consistent with your message. And I don't know how a nice way to say this. I didn't know you were as smart as you are. Or maybe a better way to say that is, I didn't realize the level of intentionality with which you made decisions. And even in the last 5 or 6 years, the way all of our interactions are chopped up and edited and put on clips, and then people respond to clips or whatever, I can imagine there is millions of people who see you and hear you say a few things, and this is an opportunity for them to really understand why you do what you do, not only why you teach people, but it's why you do this in your own house. And that, to me, makes this thing worth its weight in gold. Way, way underpriced, if you ask me.
0: Well, thank you. That's very nice. It's funny, but it's nice. Cecilia's in Orlando. Hey, Cecilia, what's up?
2: Hi, how's it going today?
0: Better than we deserve. How can we help?
2: Lovely. So I'm about to get married.
0: Yay!
2: And I just got myself out of debt.
0: Good.
2: And I'm going to marry into a lot of debt.
0: Good.
2: My husband is a spendthrift.
0: Mm-hmm.
2: And so I'm trying to figure out, I know once we get married, I'm going to help him with getting out. We've already started the Ramsey program for him.
0: Oh, wow, good.
2: Yeah, and it's going pretty good. But once we get him out of debt, he's going to keep spending cash only. But how do I go about saving money and not putting it all towards his spendthrift ways?
0: How old are you guys?
2: 51
0: Awesomeness.
2: And 52.
0: Very cool. Very cool. Well, congratulations. I think you're going to have a great marriage. Opposites.
2: Oh, we will. We've been together a long time.
0: Opposites attract in good marriages.
2: Yes.
0: Spenders attract savers, and that's a good thing. Because spenders need a saver, that way they don't have to retire and eat dog food, right?
2: True.
0: And savers need a spender in their life, so they have a life.
2: Very true.
0: He's the fun guy. You're
2: he
0: not.
2: He is. I'm not. I like my books.
0: And he's there to help you have fun. So I'm the spender at my house, oddly enough, and even though I teach this stuff, my wife is the natural saver. And so her natural tendency, if there's any kind of emotion involved in it, is to draw back and save. If in my case, I'm an abundance guy, she's a scarcity gal, and so I always figure I can get more money, so I'm going to go do it. And so, but we need each other

0: to create wisdom in the middle. And wisdom is that we need to spend money on having a good life that we both are in agreement on. That's wisdom. We need to save and invest to create a quality future for us and our kids and our dogs and our cats. That's wisdom. And we need to be generous, and we need to be doing all of these things together. So you're going to have to, your job when you guys are sitting and looking at the budget is to allow some fun to be in the budget and also make sure your savings is in there. His job is to allow some savings to be in the budget and make sure that his fun is in the budget.
1: Because listen, Cecilia.
0: And then when it's all written down, you just go do it and there's no guilt.
1: Because if that's not the case, what you're telling me is a far more concerning thing. And that is, you've sat down with this man that's about to be your husband and you've said, I'm uncomfortable with how you recklessly spend money. And he looked at his future wife and said, I don't care what you think. I don't care what you feel. I'm going to do what I want to do.
0: And he didn't say that. He said, okay, let's get on a plan.
1: Is that fair?
2: No, we're on the plan. We have weekly budget meetings now. He just literally handed it all over.
0: No. You are not his mother. You're his wife.
2: No, but we, right, and we do have our budget meetings, and he does have input, and I adjust accordingly. But right now, we're paying off his debt.
0: Good.
1: Awesome.
2: So there's not a lot of wiggle.
0: Great. You don't need to wiggle. You need to pay off the debt. I completely agree. But I don't want him emotionally turning this over. The two of you, like two 51-freaking-year-old grown-ups, are making grown-up decisions together because it's good for our future. He's saying, I agree with Cecilia. I need to clean this up. And so the two of us are going to work on that together. That's an adult decision. Mommy, take my bills and pay them for me is not what we want in a husband.
2: Oh, no. We don't play that game.
1: And right. Cecilia, if y'all have been together for a while and he sat down and said, I want to marry you, and I'm going to change the way I'm doing things. I'm going to take this Dave Ramsey course. I'm going to follow these baby step things. I'm going to do a weekly budget meeting.
0: He loves you.
1: But you showing up every meeting and going, well, he's just going to go spend it. Like, generally speaking, a husband will rise to their wife's level of belief in them. Get what I'm saying?
2: Fair, yes.
1: And if he's putting the work in, however clumsy and awkward it is, he's never done this in half a century, You seeing him do the next right thing, however uncomfortable it is or whatever, and you believing in him, man, that goes a long, long way.
0: So I'll just fast forward. I mean, 28 years old, almost 40 years ago, we lost everything because of my stupidity, borrowing too much money and flipping houses, and the bank called our notes, and we lost everything, went bankrupt. So, but that's not the same Dave today that's on the microphone. And Sharon will tell you, thank God I'm not still married to the same guy I married originally.
1: Yes.
0: He has grown. And so while my tendency is to spend, the spending that we do at the Ramsey House is very much within the wisdom guidelines. And even if it might make her a little bit uncomfortable sometimes, and it makes me happy, but still, it's nowhere near where it was.
1: It's so intentional.
0: I can still have my tendency, but do it with maturity.
1: There you go.

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7: Hello, what's up?
6: How can we help?
7: I was just wondering, my soon-to-be wife is starting college, or she just started college, and she has enough for first semester's tuition. And I was just wondering if after that we should take out student loans to cover it until she gets her job after school, or if we should just pay it off and just live pretty tight for the next 3 years.
6: Mm. How old are you guys?
7: I just turned 20. She just turned 18.
6: Mm. And what's she studying in college?
7: Medical imaging. So she wants to be a rad tech. So she'll be making pretty good money coming out.
6: So a 2-year program, and she'll be making 50?
7: No, it's a 4-year program, I think.
6: Really? And for medical imaging?
7: Yeah, she was doing like extra stuff. Like there's more classes she can take to make more starting off.
6: Maybe. She's 18. Where did we get this information about this career?
7: her second cousin does it for a living.
6: Okay. You know how scary that sounds when you say
8: it? Yeah, when you, the way you just said that. I puckered up pretty good, Luke.
6: Okay, I want you and her to go to the hospital and talk to the hospital administrator and find out what they're paying and does it require a four-year degree. That's the first thing, okay? Because if we're going to study, the purpose of studying, the primary purpose of studying, especially when we're broke people, is to create an opportunity in the marketplace that we can make more money. Otherwise, you could just go take a job at Target, right?
7: Right.
6: And so if we're going to make $18 an hour after going for 4 years, then we don't need to go get that degree. That's a dumb degree. Okay. Or if you get a degree in left-handed puppetry or some kind of bullcrap degree, you know, you're going to end up being a barista. So, you need to really study what this is before you invest 4 years of your time and life into it, much less 4 years of money. And so that's thing one. Thing two is, I think you're fairly new to this whole Ramsey thing, and someone told you to call here, some friend or relative, and they tricked you. Because we're really kind of known, Luke, for telling people to never take out a student loan for anything.
7: Right.
6: And you asked that question with great honesty, and it tells me that you probably have not listened to this show a lot.
7: I'm pretty new listener.
6: Yeah.
7: It was just, currently I don't have the money, mm-hmm. but I'd be able to save up probably.
6: No, you asked me if you should borrow a student loan. That tells me that you don't know much about what we do. Because 100% of the time we yell at people for taking out a student loan, okay? No. Yeah. Under no circumstances do you take out a student loan. Yes, okay. You investigate what is required for her to go into this field of study if she really wants this career or if she just thought it was a way to make money because her cousin said to, which scares the crap out of me. But, I really want her to pick out what she wants to be in life and then what education does it take to do that. So we do not borrow money on student loans. The statistics are horrendous. 100% of the people that take out a student loan have a student loan. Only 57% of the people that start college finish.
7: Okay.
6: That's not even half.
7: Right.
6: That's how bad colleges are.
7: I agree. I decided to skip college and go straight into the workforce because I didn't believe in it.
6: Yeah.
8: Well, and Luke, what we don't want to have happen, we don't want you to be in the situation where 2 years into this four-year degree, y'all have racked up $30,000 in student loans, and then she comes home with what should be the greatest news of your life: I'm pregnant. And now she's going to decide to stop going to school, or she can't do this imaging program because she's pregnant, and so she's got to do something else. That student loan payment is still due, and so
6: that's what happens in real life.
8: Yeah. So I was 18, I was 19, I was 20, I was 21. Dude, we had crazy roommates. I lived in some of the wildest living situations. I still took out student loans like a goofball. But, yes, y'all are scratching and clawing. Y'all are eating bologna sandwiches and rice and beans. Yes, y'all are just going to scratch and claw. And, by the way, y'all could end up with a pretty amazing marriage together, figuring out ways to solve these problems without borrowing money because y'all are in this thing together.
6: Yeah.
8: So it could be a cool thing 3 or 4 years down the road.
6: Let's verify that this is the proper path to get where you want to go. Let's verify that it is where we want to go, and then let's figure out the least expensive way to do it and pay cash for it. Those are the three things we would tell you to do coming out of this. I'm also going to send her a copy of Ken Coleman's book, Finding the Work You're Wired to Do, because I want her to spend some time thinking about who she is, because we want to decide if we stay on this track or not. So, John, 1,000 years ago, when I was a kid, there was the grandfather of maybe the great-grandfather of the motivational speaking movement was a guy named Earl Nightingale. And Earl famously says, with his deep baritone voice, Americans spend more time picking out a suit of clothes than they do their career. How'd you get that job? My buddy went over there and got it. My cousin did it. That's not how you pick your career. Okay? You look in the mirror and say, what did God design here? How am I designed? What is it I'm supposed to do? And then what, with my natural giftings and talents, what kind of sharpening can I do called education and tools added in my belt called education to help me do what it is that I'm put together when I was knit in my mother's womb, according to Isaiah? What was I put when God was knitting me together with a DNA RNA double helix and a knitting needle? What was he making, and what am I supposed to do? You need to think about that more than you think about the purse you pick out or the suit you pick out. Nobody buys a suit anymore, but the hat you buy, whatever it is, the stuff we spend time on. I fret over what I'm going to buy with this stupid thing, and then we just go take a job because your cousin had it. And that might not be the case with her, but when he said that, it just went down my spine.
8: Yeah. Or you're asking an even bigger question that I always press on college students, especially college graduates. What kind of life do you want to have?
6: Yeah.
8: And does this job, instead of I want to build a life around this job, is this job in service to the person you want to become, like the life you want to hold? And if you want to help people in this particular job, man, you can do a lot of good for a lot of folks in a lot of different ways. But, man, sometimes you find yourself, I have to get a job because I got to go make money right now. And
6: yeah, or my dad was a doctor, my grandpa was a doctor, so I got to be a doctor. You know what you are? A miserable doctor.
8: Man, I sat with a lot of those students sobbing.
6: Miserable.
8: I don't want to be here. Yeah.
6: Yeah. You know, I don't. Listen, if you're my dentist and you're a dentist because your mommy wanted you to be a dentist, I don't want to be your patient.
8: No. Yeah.
6: I think that's going to hurt. You know, I mean, think about it, guys. You suck at stuff that you do for other people rather than the way you were designed.
8: Right.
6: And so, you know, what is it that you've got natural giftings in? And let's lean into that and let's polish it and let's hone the craft to fit, you know, by adding education to the mix. I believe in education, but randomly I'm going to be a lawyer because lawyers make money. Not all of them. Some of them are really pretty broke.
8: And I spent several years studying attorneys who got everything they wanted, and they were pretty miserable because they thought what they wanted was this number. Mm-hmm. Or this love, this name on their building, or whatever. And what are you looking for in your life? What's going to be the score of your life, right?
6: So that's a lot more than just what answering Luke's question. But it just kind of made me think about that deep baritone voice saying Americans spend more time picking out a suit of clothes than they do what their future career is going to be.
8: Well, and here's where Luke finds himself. Man, if y'all are young, was to say 18 and 19 years old, getting married. What y'all need right now is some money. Yeah. And if one of you knows, I want to go into the medical field, I want to go do this thing, like you said, go sit down with some people who do that job for a living and ask how that world works, not just get some salary advice from a second cousin.
6: Yeah, here's what's weird. They might hire you over there as an assistant to the assistant tech and pay your tuition.
8: That's exactly right.

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3: From ABC News, I'm Michelle Franzen. A judge has granted Brian Koberger a new hearing in his bid to take back his guilty plea for the murders of 4 Idaho college students in 2022. Koberger admitted to the killings and pleaded guilty in July 2025 after nearly 3 years of insisting on his innocence. He was sentenced to 4 consecutive life sentences with 10 additional years for the charge of burglary. A new evidentiary hearing has been set for June 2027. Meta has reached a tentative deal and settlement agreement with 52 state attorneys general signing on to the proposal to settle claims that Facebook and Instagram posed a mental health threat to minors. The social media giant agreeing to pay up to $18 billion to make major changes to its apps. That includes a 2-hour daily time limit for users under 18. Here's ABC's Elizabeth Schulze.
4: What we're looking at here is an agreement that effectively concedes that some of the design features on these apps got young users addicted, and the states had claimed that that contributed to harming the mental health of these young users, and now Meta will be forced to make these changes.
3: The agreement still needs a judge's approval. In Massachusetts, testimony concluding today in the murder trial of Lindsay Clancy, the mother is charged in the killing of her 3 children in 2023.
5: Jurors heard from a total of 84 witnesses across 21 days of testimony as prosecutors sought to prove that Lindsay Clancy deliberately and intentionally murdered her children 3 years ago. Defense lawyers argue she was suffering from postpartum psychosis at the time and lost her grip on reality. When she sought medical help, defense lawyers argue that her doctors misdiagnosed and overmedicated her, prescribing her more than a dozen psychiatric drugs over a 4-month period. Closing arguments are scheduled to begin on Thursday morning. Peter Harlambus, ABC News.
3: More than 150 people have died and over 400 others missing following massive flash floods in Nepal. That includes 47 Americans. 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
6: Man, I love this place. I've been surfing here since I was a kid. 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
3: Tributes are pouring in from around the world following the death of superstar country legend Dolly Parton. Her 7-decade career crossed music genres and cultural boundaries and also included branching out into charity works and humanitarian projects. Here's ABC's Hannah Bata.
8: Even if Dolly Parton the musician never reached you, Dolly Parton the humanitarian probably did. For decades, she used her fame and fortune to give back. In 1988, she started the Dollywood Foundation with a mission to inspire children in her home county of Sevier, Tennessee.
9: Won't you help me? 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I think I can. I think I can.
8: The foundation later expanding its reach through initiatives like the Imagination Library, inspired by her father, who could not read or write.
10: Louisiana boasts on its state license plates it's a sportsman's paradise, but it may also become the latest launch pad for SpaceX rockets. Founder Elon Musk detailing plans for a massive facility along the Gulf Coast.
11: SpaceX plans to repurpose a disused Exxon facility in Vermilion Parish as a $100 billion launch site. Three wildlife groups have filed papers opposing the project, saying it endangers habitat and hurricane protection. SpaceX Chief Operating Officer Gwynne Shotwell acknowledged those concerns but insists
12: the birds might fly away during a launch, but I guarantee they come back.
11: Governor Jeff Landry compares the SpaceX project to the Louisiana Purchase that opened up the American West in 1803.
10: ABC's Jim Ryan, Michelle Franz, and ABC News.
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18: Good afternoon at 2:05. It's partly sunny and 77. With WHBY News, I'm Terry Kavarik. The Kaukauna Area School District issues a statement on a principal accused of sexual misconduct at a previous job. Administrators say they conducted a personnel review on Riverview Middle School principal Lucas Cromell after learning of the allegations against him, but did not find evidence to support them. A Waupaca beach is closed to the public. City officials say there are high levels of E. coli and coliform at South Park Beach. That closure remains in place until further notice. And Nina residents will have one final week to prepare tree limbs, other organic and construction waste from the July 27th tornado for pickup. The city says such waste should be ready to go by Monday, August 31st, which is when pickup will begin. It will end on Friday, September 4th.
17: WHBY, Nina, Kimberly, Menasha.

0: Welcome back to the Ramsey Show in the Fairwinds Credit Union Studio. Anthony is in Canada. Hi, Anthony. How are you?
1: Hey, Dave. How's it going?
0: Better than I deserve. What's up, studio? Anthony is in Canada. Hi, Anthony. How are you?
1: Hey, Dave. How's it going?
0: Better than I deserve. What's up?
1: I am just asking if I should stay at this one job that I don't really like too much, and the job and the pay is not that great, or if I should go back to kind of what I was doing beforehand, and I was making better pay, but I have been working in that industry for like 2 years now, and every so often I'd get into a job and they'd just be pretty much hiring for when they're slow, and then they lay off like not even 6 months later. But I like that industry.
0: What is the industry?
1: Electrical. I was doing like electrical apprentice.
0: Okay. Well, I mean, the electric, there's not a, I mean, that company might get slow, but the call for
1: like
0: electricians does not ebb and flow that much.
1: Yeah.
2: It sounds like you've bought yourself into a corner, brother, either or. And I would love for you to consider 30 other options, 27 of which may be dumb, but just to free yourself from, it's not boring job, not making much money, but stable, and risky job where I love the job and it pays well, but then they just might lay you off at a moment's notice. Like that, those are two not great options. There's 300 other options, right?
1: Yeah.
0: So
1: yeah, exactly.
0: Let's get a job that pays more and is stable and you like.
1: Yeah.
0: That's the option I want.
1: I've definitely tried to. And just since I've been in that electrical industry for however long, it's primarily only electrical businesses that would hire me. This is why I took the other job. This job I'm currently doing is to get something else on my resume.
0: Okay, how old are you?
1: I'm 21. I'm not that old yet.
0: So when did you get all of this experience? When you were 13?
1: No, it's just been in like the past like 2-3 years kind of thing.
0: Yeah, sort of.
1: I've been to like maybe like 5 different electrical businesses, and they just have been pretty much all the same.
0: Yeah, it wasn't that they saw someone with a limited resume. It's that they saw a 21-year-old.
1: Yeah.
0: And this is what, and he can do electricity, electrical work, and so we'll hire him to do electrical work. That's all it is. It's not, you're overcomplicating this. And you're discounting the fact that you're being looked at as a youth.
1: Yeah, for sure.
0: And that changes the way they pocket this or bucket this when an employer is looking at you in this situation. So I think we would start fresh, and I'm going to send you a copy of Coleman's book, Finding the Work You're Wired to Do, and I want you to pretend like you had never worked in your life and you were brand new. And you just said, your dad just said, okay, you got to get out of the house, go and be free, my son. And you said, okay, what am I going to do with my life? What do you want to be when you grow up? Huh? What do you want to be when you grow up, Anthony? You know, so I want you to answer that question, kind of, and start fresh as if you didn't have all this other stuff weighing you down, because it's probably going to take you to one of those other 300 options that John's talking about. And then you discover what Henry Cloud calls your desired future that might be completely different than anything we're talking about. As a matter of fact, I think it should be. And then you say, okay, what must be true for me to be one of those kinds of people making that kind of money? Oh, wait a minute. I'm going to have to take a 2-year certification program. Oh, I'm going to have to go to trade school. Oh, I'm going to have to get a 4-year degree. Oh, I got to go to good graduate work. I don't know. Whatever it is to be one of those, then go do those things to be one of those.
2: And at 21, your chief focus is becoming the most excellent electrician possible. And there's going to be some grinding out that happens here. Like Dave said, it stinks, it's a bummer, whatever, but man, go become the best freaking electrician in your province there, and you will be hired. Like the people will want you on their squad.
0: Exactly. Show up early, leave late, work while you're there.
2: Take weekend jobs. I have a family member.
0: Take a bath and smile, and they'll never get rid of you. I mean, it's that simple.
2: And take Saturday and Sunday jobs at people's homes, and changing plugs out and changing light fixtures out and putting in ceiling fans. Like, become excellent at the craft. and the adjacent crafts, man. And dude, I'm telling you, as a guy that's spent a lot of money on electricians recently, bro, the demand
0: is
2: there.
0: First-hand knowledge of welders, electricians.
2: You're a real wealth of knowledge. Son-in-law is helping me on with some home projects, but man, they are the work they're doing is second to none, and they are very proud of it.
0: Yeah, they're
2: as they should be.
0: They like it. So hang on, we'll pick up and send you a copy of that book. I'm finding the work you're wired to do.
2: Oh, good one, Dave.
0: But boom, it is the title.
2: Good one.
0: Sullivan is in Las Vegas. Hey, Sullivan, what's up?
3: How's it going?
0: Better than I deserve. How can I help?
3: So I'm kind of in a pickle a little bit. So my rent went from like $1,750 up to like $1,950. Me and my wife are debating whether to stay here, move out. We're trying to pay off debt as much as you can. We have like $28,000 in debt. So we're kind of just looking around, seeing if it's better for us to stay or to move into something like cheaper. So that's kind of what we're at right now.
0: Cool. Was it just the two of you?
3: It's me, my wife, and my two daughters and my sister-in-law.
0: Oh, not just the two of you.
3: Okay. Yeah.
0: So you got to have a place that has a lot of bedrooms, huh?
3: Yeah, so we're looking for like a three-bedroom, but Vegas can be pretty expensive.
0: Yeah, what's the sister-in-law? How does this play into this?
3: Well, she lives in California, and so she came out to Vegas to live with us to go to college, and so my wife and her are both going to CSN out here in Las Vegas.
0: Now, is she paying rent?
3: No, we're just trying to help her. She's 19, so she
0: That's
3: was
0: nice.
3: In the
0: You're broke. System. Okay.
3: Yeah.
2: Are you in a position to help her?
0: No. He's broke. Because you're getting ready to go rent a house you wouldn't have rented because you have a sister-in-law tagging along.
3: Yeah.
0: If you do, it's just you and the two kids, you might do something completely different. So that enters into this equation. So, Sullivan, rent is patience. 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And so I'm going to take the cheapest possible rent I can, because it's for a period of time. It's not my way of doing life. It's living like no one else so that later I can buy a house. Living like no one else so later I can live like no one else and give like no one else. So you get out of debt, save your emergency funds, save your down payment because you have a low rent, and then you talk about buying a house. And as you do that, your credit will clean up because you don't have any debt. And you'll be more and more eligible for that while you're cleaning all this mess up. But you're going to have to lean in hard on all that. And you don't look at renting as a way of life then. We look at it as a temporary stop. We're camping here till we get our more permanent home that we actually own. And Sharon and I often called it camping, although there was no literal camping involved. We're going to camp here for a little while. No, as a way of telling our brain this is temporary.
2: Just for a season, yeah.
0: Notifying my body it's not going to be here long. It's going to be somewhere else. I'm just camping. We're going to camp out here a while.

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4: Look for a mix of sun and clouds today. Humid and breezy, a high of 78. There's a 30% chance of a spotty shower or storm, but otherwise, mostly moonlit tonight. The wind dies down, less humid late with a low of 59. Tomorrow, Thursday, sun and some afternoon clouds, not as humid. Another high near 78. From the WBY First Alert Weather Center, I'm meteorologist Steve Balon.
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0: Marcus is in Minneapolis. Hey, Marcus, how are you?
1: I'm good. How are you?
0: Better than I deserve. What's up?
1: Thanks for having me on. So my fiance and I are getting married here in about 3 weeks, and we are looking to build a home on 5 acres that my dad gifted to us. So for reference, we make about $150,000 gross per year. We have $110,000 in savings right now. Our only debt is $25,000 in student loans. But the house we want to build is around $400,000 to $450,000. But following the 25% rule, it probably looks like we'd only be able to afford something around the $300,000 range. So we're just looking for some guidance.
0: Well, you've already got that. We told you $300,000, didn't we?
1: Yeah, yeah.
0: But how old are you guys?
1: We're both 28.
0: Okay.
2: If you put today, if you take 25 of that 150 you have and pay off your student loans, and then you put $100,000 down on a $400,000 house, that brings you to $300,000, doesn't it?
1: Yes. But I'm saying, like, I think I'd have to get the loan amount down to closer to like $200,000 for that to work.
2: And y'all make a combined 150?
1: Yes. Gross. Yeah.
0: Okay. Well, I mean, there's a concept that you can do whatever you want to do. You're grown-ups, and you're allowed to do that. But you're calling and asking our advice and the guidelines that we have, that we show people how not to be house poor so that they can, have margin in their budget to invest and to be generous and to buy the next car for cash and to pay cash at Christmas and not have the house own them. What if you told me that the house you wanted was $700,000, but you can afford $200,000. You know,
1: no way.
0: You would just say, you would use the words that no one uses in America: we can't afford it. And so you've got to decide what you can afford. Now, there's a couple of other options. I mean, no one says that in the first year of marriage that you should build a home. As a matter of fact, I would probably tell you, having built several homes, it's not good for your marriage to build a home in the first year of marriage. This is the opportunity to fight like you have never fought in your life. And so it's a brand new, tender relationship, marriage. And building a home's a lot. It's a lot of details, a lot of decisions, and a lot of compromises between the two of you of what color something's going to be or what the thing is going to be. And sometimes one of the spouses just says they're not going to be involved and the other one does it, but that's not healthy either. You both are going to live there. You both should speak into what the house is, okay? And you both should have a vote. And then by the time you do that, it's going to be strenuous relationally. I wouldn't tell people not to build a house in the first year of marriage relationally. So having said all of that and given that little speech, might be okay to just go rent an apartment

0: And does your wife work? Your fiance?
1: Yes.
0: Getting ready to be. Yep. And that 150 is the total of the two of you?
1: Yes. Yep.
0: And the total take-home pay from the two of you would be about what?
1: Not 100% sure, to be honest.
0: Okay. Well, that would be a number you would need to have the discussion we're having.
2: Yeah, because I feel like you're underselling a bit. I feel like you've, like, to get that 25% mark, I think you're close. I just did some napkin math here on the computer. I think you're closer than you think.
0: Yeah.
2: But I also agree.
0: But it's also okay to wait a year.
2: I also agree with Dave, relationally. Tell your dad, like, man, thank you for this 5 acres. We want to spend 1 year just figuring it out ourselves.
0: At a cabin in the woods.
2: And we're going to save a little bit more money so we can put
0: nowhere
2: more down on the
0: near
2: sales.
0: Any of you people. Yeah, I'm serious, man. It'd be great for you. And then when you come over there, your marriage is more knit and more matured. And when you come over there next door to her mother-in-law, then she can handle it a little better. And I know your mother's great, but she doesn't know that yet. So may take a while.
2: And you're going to have family members that say, oh, you're going to throw away money and we're giving you.
0: They don't get a vote.
2: Yeah, it's a good season to learn, like, who gets to speak into what you do next. And that's awesome.
0: I'm taking a year off if I'm you.
2: Yeah.
0: Pay off the student loan today. Stack cash for a year. Rent a cheap apartment. You'll build a different house, by the way, too.
2: 100%.
0: You'll know each other better after a year, and you'll build a better house together.
2: Spend a year touring houses to see what you like. You like this kitchen. You like that bathroom.
0: Yeah. Clip, you know, build a Pinterest board with all the ideas you like and all that kind of stuff, and take pieces of a house. And, you know, the last house we built, it was three different houses that we found pieces of, and we bolted them together with an architect and made it look right.
2: Well, and even Sharon explaining parts of the house and the way this new house y'all built, like, it was a learned experience from another house.
0: And, exactly.
2: But it was like we built a different house because
0: of that other
2: house. We had lived together in another situation. So,
0: exactly.
2: Yeah, you'll build a different home. That you'll be more happy with.
0: Yeah, you'll do it. You'll be some. Yeah, wait a year. Wait a year and pay off student loan. That's my advice. Now, the trick is, will you do it? Now, that's where it comes down.
2: I know we're against poly market, but we should have a poly market. Like, would they, one of those.
0: Oh, we're against betting?
2: A gambling site. Okay. But if there was a, are they going to do it or not? That'd be fun.
0: Yeah, we could just take an informal poll with no money on it.
2: There we go.
0: Okay. Yeah. We don't have to do GoFundMe with it. You know, so.
2: Will they do it or will they not?
0: Will they do it? Thumbs up, thumbs down. John in Madison, Wisconsin. Hey, John, how are you?
3: Hi, I'm good. How are you doing?
0: Better than I deserve. How can I help?
3: So I have a question regarding starting a 401k. So I have about $50,000 in debt. $30,000 of those are student loans and about $20,000 on a car. And following the baby steps, I know I'm supposed to start paying down my debt, but at 30 years old, I'm kind of just getting a little bit
0: God, you're so old. You're going to die broke.
3: Funds.
0: You're going to die poor. That? You're so old.
2: John, you're 1,000 years old.
3: That is kind of what my thought was.
0: How are you getting around? A walker? Have you got a wheelchair? Dude,
3: yeah,
0: you are so stinking young. Don't whine about being old. You're not
3: that.
0: Panicking at 30 years old. You need to get your butt out of debt and follow the baby steps.
2: you're good,
0: old.
2: Brother.
3: Okay, so just
0: you're not
3: hold
0: old.
3: Off on the 401k.
0: Yeah, yes. Temporarily, but I want you to
3: get paid down.
0: Yeah, but I want you to get after it, man. I mean, we don't keep this debt around for 4 years like it's a pet. It's just,
3: okay.
0: What'd you say? It was 50 grand?
3: 50 grand.
0: 60
3: yep,
0: grand. What do you
3: correct.
0: Make?
3: Me and my wife's combined income is about $175 per year.
0: So pay it off in a year.
2: 1 year, dude.
3: Okay. So
0: what's $5,000 a month in your budget?
3: Our margin is about $4,000 to $5,000 per month.
2: Done.
0: Well, cut something else out. I want $6,000 then. Be done in 10 months.
3: Okay.
2: Just be done with it.
0: And then this is not a question. You're a whole 31 years old when you start your 401k. But this trying to do six things at once is how people do nothing.
2: And by the way, you'll have $5,000 a month to invest to do whatever you want to with.
0: Once you get rid of this stupid debt.
2: Changes your life, man.
0: Attack it like it's a disease, because it is.

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13: Look for a mix of sun and clouds today. Humid and breezy, a high of 78. There's a 30% chance of a spotty shower or storm, but otherwise, mostly moonlit tonight. The wind dies down, less humid late with a low of 59. Tomorrow, Thursday, sun and some afternoon clouds, not as humid. Another high near 78. From the WBY First Alert Weather Center, I'm meteorologist Steve Balon.
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16: Dave, I feel like this question is directly aimed at me, and so I just want to call out that okay. It hurts already.
0: This is a personal affront to John Deloney.
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0: this stuff, people start throwing all these sayings at me, and they're all pretty good. Stuff like, you know, rich people ask how much, poor people ask how much down, how much a month. Okay. Wise people buy an expensive item, rich people do, that will last 20 years, and poor people, unwise people, buy a cheap item that feels good right now and lasts 20 minutes. And so it's kind of like we're teaching the kid, they're buying a toy, and you're going, that toy's going to break by the end of the week. Or you can buy this item, this toy, and it's going to last. It's built. It's a good, you know, it's a Tonka truck, right? It's going to last generationally. I got Tonka trucks at three generations now. So, you know, that kind of stuff. So, you know, what is a wise purchase? And so, you know, you buy a quality thing. So an example would be, I would suggest you buy a two-year-old high-quality automobile instead of a brand-new Dodge Neon.
1: Right.
0: Which is going to be crap by Friday because it was crap when you bought it on Monday. And so, you know, I mean, that. But that's the difference in a wealthy mentality and a poor mentality. I just want something shiny and new, even if it's cheap in quality and won't last. In her case, she's talking about that. That's what Diana's talking about, is a quality a quality suit. It's going to last you. It's a timeless cut and material. It's not a high fashion item that's going to be a fad item, but that you can wear that forever. I wear on media and oftentimes on stage, I'll wear a black blazer. Okay. And I don't own a tie anymore. I got out of that business, but I've got three or four of those that I paid a lot of money for, and I think they're approaching 10 years old now. And they, you know, they're hanging in the closet here, they're hanging in the closet at the house, and so on. You know, backstage at the event center, so if I need one, I got the exact same cut, custom-made, high-quality item, you know, and so it travels well because it's not going to wad up, and, you know, it's a, you know, so it's a good, that's, but that's not an investment because I can't turn around and sell it at a profit.
1: And that's the definition of an investment.
0: Yes.
1: It goes up in...
0: The investment's going to pay you money out and or go up in value and you can resell it. And clothing definitely doesn't qualify. Just ask the people at the consignment sale. And so, yeah, but you can call it a wise consumption. And it's an interesting question. And what I do love about her question is that words do matter.
1: Yes.
0: They give your brain signals. Because if you call it an investment rather than wise consumption, it gives you permission to double down.
1: Well, and that's where I get called out, because I've used the phrase, oh, this is really an investment,
0: yeah,
1: over and over in my life. And it's just been a bad justification for, I really want this thing, and I want to get the nicest version of this thing.
0: Yeah.
1: And so if I call it an investment for whatever reason, it makes it okay. Instead of having the courage to say, you know what, I just want this, and I've saved up for it, and me wanting this is enough.
0: Yeah.
1: And I don't need all this other baggage to it to justify for myself.
0: Exactly.
1: I want a nice thing.
0: I think I quit using – one of the times I learned to not use this was I was 26 years old. I was making a lot of money in the real estate business and before I went broke. And I bought a Jaguar, which I grew up in a neighborhood where they couldn't spell Jaguar, so much less even knew what one was. So it was very impressive to me that I had a Jaguar. I thought it was, you know, BA, right? So I roll up at my grandpa's house, and my grandpa Ramsey was a Scotsman. He was a classic grandpa. I mean, pull the crooked nails out of the board, straighten them out, and put them in a coffee can.
1: Coffee
0: grandpa,
1: can.
0: You know this grandpa, right? He never threw away anything. Everything. He was a child of the Great Depression. Worked 38 years for Alcoa Aluminum. Saved every dollar he ever had. Never invested any of it. Just saved it and just stacked cash. And he comes out. And he was a sweet man. He came out, and I'm there in my little double-breasted suit, and I think I'm a really cool 26-year-old, and he said, what is that? I said, it's a Jaguar, Grandpa. He said, wow, it's a fine-looking automobile. He said, what did that cost? And I think at the time it was like $35,000 or something, which today would be $150,000,
1: yeah.
0: Right? And I said, $35,000. He goes, oh, my God, I've never spent that on a car. He said, that is a fine car. I said, well, Grandpa, it's a great car. It's a great investment. And he said, really? That's amazing. He said, so in 10 years, will that car be worth? And I said, wah, wah, wah, wah, wah, wah, wah. And he said, well, honey, my investments go up. But that's it's the same thing, right? Yeah. It's that same mentality. Now, that car, if I had paid cash for it and wasn't leveraged to my eyeballs or getting ready to go broke in real estate,

0: just trying to appear to be something I'm not, which is the case in that situation. Totally shallow as right. I could be, right? I mean, classic putting on the pose. But if I had paid cash for the car and I had the wealth, I still should not have used the phrase, it's an investment.
1: Right.
0: It's consumption that I can afford.
1: And that I
0: so
1: want.
0: So it's wise consumption and I like it. And that's an okay answer. At least then I wasn't trying to defend it as if it was going up in value, which is rah, rah, rah, what he called me on. But that's the thing. If it's not going up in value and you can't turn around and resell it, or you don't propose it's going to go up in value, then you're not, it's not an investment. So we bought a boat and it's an investment in our family. No, it's consumption for your family. It's not an investment. Boats do not go up in value. None of them. Two best days of your life. The day you buy a boat, the day you sell it, right? That's the old saying. Now, I don't know that because I've never sold my boat. No, I've sold them and got a better one. But yeah, so I'm still a boat guy. I'm not against boats. But the point being, we're investing in our children by taking them to Disney. No, you're consuming an experience. And your value is that you want to spend money on experiences rather than other things. Okay, that's fine.
1: Just own it.
0: Quit acting like it's something it's not.
1: Right.
0: And that's what she's calling out wisely here.
1: Yeah.
0: I like that. That's a good discussion. Words matter. Out of the abundance of the heart, the mouth speaks. So, you know, make sure your heart's aligned on this. Okay, we're consuming this money. We can afford it. It's a wise consumption. It's a reasonable purchase given our situation. But we're not going to call it something it's not, which is an investment. Oh, that's so good.
1: And I'll even say this. The baggage that I brought to it, man, it took me a while to unpack this. I'll probably unpack this the rest of my life, is that underlying, I'm not worth that. Or guys like me don't play guitars like that.
0: I haven't earned that.
1: I'll never... Like, that's people who buy that kind of thing.
0: So you're acting like it's going to go up in value because that makes it okay because you're not worth doing it for you.
1: That's it. And for me, taking ownership of, I want this, my wife and I have agreed on it, and it's okay if I get it. It's okay.
0: Yeah.
1: And it checks, it's a part of our life rhythm, right?
0: That's good. I like that.
1: But that was for me getting over, like, I'm not worth $2,000 suit. Like, I'm not that guy. I'll never be that guy. But if it's an investment, I can do that. Right.
0: Yeah. Well, and it keeps you from buying stuff to impress other people.
1: That to me is the most important thing.

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0: One of the biggest things that is a mistake people make is thinking they can skip having a will because they're too young for a will or too healthy for a will or they don't own anything. Well, guess what? You don't get to pick when you die. So, sadly, sometimes that happens to young and healthy people. A will helps protect your family. It gives clear instructions, keeps your loved ones from having to guess what you wanted while they're going through a difficult time. If you're ready to create a will, go to mamabearlegal.com. If you're not sure where to start, text quiz to 33789. And we'll help you figure out which option, whether an attorney or Mama Bear, is your best option. Jennifer is in Charlotte, North Carolina. Hi, Jennifer. How are you?
7: Hey, I'm good. How are you guys?
0: Better than we deserve. What's up?
7: Well, I was wanting to know if I should go back to school. Well, if I should go to school. I've never been to college, and the job that I've been in, although I've risen through the ranks position wise, I can't go any further without a 4-year degree.
0: And what do you do?
7: I work in the cafeteria. I'm a trainer for them. And so I've been a worker. I've been a manager, assistant manager, a manager.
0: And I mean, what is it that you can't do because you don't have a 4-year degree?
8: Is it just corporate policy?
7: It is. It is definitely required. I've tried every avenue I can think of, and I can't be in a supervisory role and or...
0: How long have you worked there?
7: In a specialist. I've worked there for almost 20 years.
0: Okay. And so if you get a 4-year degree in what, nutrition or what?
7: Honestly, it could probably be in anything.
0: Probably anything.
7: I'm thinking business. Yeah.
0: Just to check the corporate box. And then your income today is what?
7: $65,000.
0: $65,000 a year is what you make?
7: Yeah.
0: How old are you?
7: 50.
0: Okay. And what would you make 4 years from now if you got a degree in any old thing?
7: Well, a person of my work experience, other than college and caliber, they make around 75 to 85.
0: Doing the exact same job?
7: Doing not what I do, but doing what I would want to be able to do.
0: Which is what?
7: Be a supervisor or maybe a...
0: over the cafeteria.
7: A training specialist. Well, it would be over several cafeterias, like 18. Mm. And my thought process is that even if it takes me 5 or 6 years, if I, being 50, that would still give me an additional 5-6 years.
0: Okay. What I do like is the idea of improving yourself, putting some tools in your belt for you to be worth more and earn more. I like that. I don't like that you're doing it for an artificial ceiling that shouldn't be there. And so that makes me want to quit and go work for someone else instead.
7: My husband said something similar.
0: Yeah. I mean, because this is stupid that you have to have a 4-year degree in left-handed puppetry so you can go run 18 cafeterias and you know how to run a cafeteria off the back of your hand without thinking about it. And these morons in corporate America have decided that a 4-year degree somehow makes you a genius. Somebody with a 4-year degree came up with this policy. That's how much of a genius they are. So, so I don't like that part of the discussion at all, but I love the idea of continuing personal growth. Continued personal growth is the best investment human beings can make. Going to events, going to seminars, reading books, studying, getting another certification, another degree, constant state of learning in a culture where the rate of change is so rapid that it's blinding is necessary to win and to grow and to be better. And so I like all of that. And so I would tell you to go to school and study something. I don't mind that a bit. I also think you probably need to look at working somewhere else. John, what are you thinking?
8: Yeah, I'm thinking one at what a costly corporate mistake to not put somebody of your experience, caliber, leadership ability into the next right position that will improve everything for the company, their bottom line, their employee retention, their insider knowledge, all of it, simply for this one box. It's just corporations deciding we're going to outsource, we're going to use a metric to outsource value, and we're going to use a metric called degree or not degree as
0: a hard stop.
8: Yeah.
0: I mean, you know, we have some policies around Ramsey that we say that we start the policy with almost never.
8: Mm.
0: Okay, we almost never hire relatives of current team members. Because if you fire one, you lose the other one usually. So we just almost never do it. But we have occasionally.
8: Right.
0: When common sense superimposed and stepped on top of a policy, then we put the policy down.
8: And I've worked in university settings, which are the epicenter of this, right? You got to have a degree to breathe at a university campus, and I get it. I've had two different universities and two different employees that I would put as some of the best employees I've ever worked with, had no degree, but they were so skilled, and I gave them a path to eventually if they wanted to, but I went and fought on their behalf, right? And so I'm frustrated there. On the other side of it,
0: for you, yeah.
8: I grew up in a home where, and what Dave said is really wise. So in what he said is very specific. My mom took her first community college class at the age of 41, and it was simply, I want to get some training and some education so that I can go make some more money. And she found a whole new world. And so she graduated with her PhD at 63 and got tenured at 57, got tenured as a professor at 63. That was not even on her radar, not even on her planet. And here is this woman from Texas that spent in her mid-70s, was teaching over at Oxford, overseas. It gave her a whole new world, but the pursuit, and Dave was right here, was she wanted to grow herself, and she wanted to keep learning and keep getting
0: wasn't
8: better.
0: Wasn't driven by an artificial corporate stupid policy.
8: That's it. That's right. Yeah. Initially, I want to get some training so I can get a job at a community college, and that led to another thing, but it was all based on I want to continue to grow. She spent time in corporations because she kept learning new things. And so if you do take this track, which I like Dave's support, make sure you study something that you're super interested in. Make sure you get through it quickly too, and you find the least expensive option for you.
0: And you pay cash for it.
8: And if this job goes away, you've got a tool set that your horizons, your toolkit, everything's been expanded so that you can go do other things besides just this one thing. Because they set you up for this.
0: Yeah, and by the way, your tool set may tell you to leave.
8: That's exactly right. You might find out, oh my gosh, I have the skill set to go do the same thing at a warehouse instead of a cafeteria.
0: Then I don't have to work for stupid people.
8: And I can make $250,000 doing that, right? Because you've got such amazing experience. You got experience working with parents, working with administrators, working with legislatures, working with vendors. You've got so much experience that you may not even realize how marketable you are. That's great. But Dave, I just get frustrated by those hard stops. You know what I mean?
0: Yeah. So, I mean, I can understand the concept, but I think an almost never in front of it, and then she's the exception, would be much less corporate stupidity.
8: It's just this corporate idea of you just box yourself into a corner.
0: Yeah.
8: Unnecessarily, right?
0: Well, I mean, and this is why small businesses employ 57% of Americans. Because small businesses use common sense.
8: I need a person who can do this job.
0: Yeah. If you work for a family business, they actually, most of the time, have some brains.
8: Huh.
0: You know, and at least look at something through a reasonable lens. You know, you might not agree with it, but they at least are, you know, it's not a blind.
8: And is the reasonable lens, can you do this job well?
0: Yeah.
8: With excellence?
0: Yeah. I don't know what anyone's degree is in this place except yours, because you talk about them all the time.

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2: From ABC News, I'm Michelle Franzen. The U.S. and Canada locked in a tariff tiff, Canada announcing it will match President Trump's 50% tariffs on certain Canadian imports starting in September. Here's ABC's Karen Travers.
3: The president today did an interview with Glenn Beck on his radio show, and he expressed his frustration with Canada, saying, quote, they are one of the worst countries in the world to deal with. He also said that he thought they had a pretty good deal, and he dismissed the idea, though, that the United States needs Canada.
2: Meta reaching a tentative landmark settlement with 52 state attorneys general to settle claims that Facebook and Instagram were designed to be addictive to younger users and pose a mental health threat. The social media giant agreeing to pay up to $18 billion to take care of changes and make changes and add protections to its apps. The Justice Department and FBI announcing efforts to disrupt a Chinese government-backed hacking group that it says for years has engaged in targeted attacks on U.S. infrastructure and government agencies, including NASA, the DOJ, hospitals, the Energy Department, and the Federal Reserve. Tributes continue to come in for Dolly Parton. The 80-year-old died, her publicist says, after a brief battle with cancer. Fans in her home state of Tennessee honoring the country music legend, entrepreneur, and humanitarian at her theme park. ABC's Will Reeve is there.
4: There are many tributes pouring in here in Pigeon Forge and just miles up the road where Dolly was born, and here at Dollywood, the place synonymous with Dolly Parton. It's her amusement park where she held the title of Dreamer in Chief, and over 3 million people each year visit Dollywood. Undoubtedly, many more will be coming here in the days and weeks and months ahead to pay their respects.

0: to the woman who became an icon in these parts here.
1: Flash flooding in Nepal blamed now for more than 150 deaths. Hundreds of others are listed missing, including 47 American tourists. Rescue operations continue. Bad weather hampering those efforts. 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
2: These statements have not been evaluated by the FDA. This product is not intended to diagnose, treat, cure, or prevent any disease.
1: Reports that Prince Harry and Meghan are reportedly back in Britain after relocating from the U.S., the couple returning as private citizens and non-working royals. ABC's Lama Hassan is in London.
6: While ABC News has not independently confirmed this, the BBC is reporting that Harry and Meghan, along with their two children, Prince Archie and Princess Lilibet, have now arrived in the U.K., saying they flew in privately from California, which is, of course, where they were living for the last 6 years.
1: In China, an Olympic-style robot competition is winding down and includes a record-setting robot at the World Humanoid Robot Games in Beijing. The event featured more than 1,300 contests with more than 2,000 robots from 16 countries, the majority from China. ABC's Britt Clennett is there.
7: It is a really lively, occasionally chaotic, but impressive event, especially when one robot sprinter clocked 100 meters in 9.39 seconds in an opening heat. Faster than Usain Bolt's 9.59 world record. So compared to last year, the robots are performing much better, and it is a visible indicator of just how quick this tech is advancing.
1: Word today that Tim Curry has died. The British stage, film, and voice actor became a cult favorite in the Rocky Horror Picture Show.
8: Stay for the night.
1: 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Michelle Franz and ABC News.
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11: Good afternoon. At 3:05, it's partly sunny and 78. With WHBY News, I'm Terry Kavarik. The Oshkosh Plan Commission approves a recommendation Tuesday related to a moratorium on data centers that would review and make recommendations on zoning ordinances related to data center developments. Planning Service Supervisor Brian Slusarek tells commissioners there needs to be clarification in zoning codes. Miller Electric breaks ground on a new $8.4 million expansion project. Miller's Precision Welding Solutions facility will add 17,000 square feet of space at its facility along Communication Drive in Greenville. The expansion should be completed by July of 2027. And Oshkosh police help rescue an injured owl. A community service officer was able to capture the injured bird in the lower branches of a tree on Monday. You can find photos of the rescue on our website, WHBY.com.
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12: Welcome back to the Ramsey Show in the Fairwinds Credit Union Studio. Manny is in Atlanta, Georgia. Hi, Manny. How are you?
13: Good. How are you?
12: Better than I deserve. What's up?
13: Hey, so I got a rental property that's worth $600,000. Well, it's estimated between

0: 175 and 600. I owe 340 on it, and I have 30,000 in personal debt and 20,000 in business debt. I'm coming up on a bonus next year that I should be able to wipe out all the debt. I'm trying to this, you know, but I'm feeling a little pressure, and I'm not sure if I should sell that rental to pay off the debt.
1: What do you owe on your personal residence?
0: Hold it out.
1: What do you owe on your home?
0: My home, I owe $200.
1: Okay.
0: Just under $199, I think.
1: Okay, cool. So you have a business debt, but you get a bonus. Sounds like you're an employee. How do you have both?
0: I have a business I purchased last year, and I also have a full-time job.
1: Oh, okay. So your business that you bought has got the $30,000, and it's a side hustle.
0: I have $30,000 in personal debt, and then I have $20,000 in business debt. Business.
1: Okay, so what kind of business debt? What do you owe them business debt on? Who do you
0: credit
1: owe it
0: card.
1: To? Okay, it's not business
0: cards.
1: Debt, it's personal. You allocated it in your mind to business, but the bank doesn't know it's business. It's in your name.
0: Yeah. It's
1: so you have $20,000 in credit card debt because you used a credit card to buy a business. Okay. All right. And then $30,000 worth of other personal debt in addition to that. So there's no such thing as business debt on something like this because banks don't loan money to businesses your size. They loan money to people that do things like businesses your size, which is fine. Okay, so anyway, minor detail. Now, so $250,000 gets you out of debt 100%, and you make what a year again?
0: I make 60 a year, but then I get paid a bonus based on the revenue that the business that I work for does.
1: Another 50.
0: It's based on the revenue, so like this year, the bonus is projected to be $100,000, and I get paid it first quarter of the year and third quarter.
1: Wow.
0: And so next year I would get paid about $50,000 in January and then the other $50,000 in July.
1: Okay. All right. So the premise that we're using to answer your question overall, you've asked a very nuanced tactical question, but the principle is that what we have found in 35 years of doing this is, and proven it, by the way, is the fastest method to build wealth is to not have debt. Because your most powerful wealth building tool is your income. And when you give it to a stupid bank, it keeps you from building wealth. And so what I'm always going to lead you towards is being debt free as soon as possible. The $50,000 in miscellaneous debt, the $200,000 mortgage, and the rental. And so I love rental properties, and you're making money, and you're making good money, and you're making it in kind of a weird way, which is fun because it makes you live on the 60 and then gives you 100 to do something else with, it sounds like. Are you married?
0: Yes.
1: What does she make?
0: Well, she works in the business.
1: Okay. What's the business make a year?
0: Well, we just bought it, so this is our second year.
1: Well, you didn't pay money for a business that doesn't make money, did you?
0: Well,
1: oh, you did.
0: We did, yes. we did. It does make money, but we've just invested it back into the business.
1: Okay, so what is the profit? What's the profit on the business a year?
0: Last year, the business made, it was just under $60,000.
1: Okay. That you paid taxes on?
0: Yes.
1: Okay. Okay. And so, good. Thank goodness.
2: What'd you buy it for?
0: $200,000.
1: Okay. And but you paid cash for all of it but 20?
0: No. So, I messed up on that. So, I have it seller financed.
1: So there's more debt. Okay, how much do you owe the seller?
0: Right now, it's about $60,000 that's left.
1: Okay, all right. Yes, sell the rental property. and pay off the $60,000, okay, and pay off the $50,000, and pay off your home mortgage, and then you're 100% debt free, and you're making $250,000 a year pretty soon, and your cash, you're able to cash and invest and invest and invest and buy another rental property later on for cash if you want. But I'm going to use this rental property to clean up this mess right now.
0: Okay.
1: Because here,
0: okay,
1: think about this for a minute. How would you, what business decisions would you make that are different, and how would you walk and talk inside your office with your employer if you had no mortgage, no credit card, no debt, no seller financing, zero debt in your life? Can you breathe that level of peace into your lungs?
0: Oh, it'd feel really good.
1: Yeah.
0: I just
1: that's worth
0: the,
1: trading
0: like,
1: a rental property for.
0: Okay. So you wouldn't wait, and because I could pay off.
1: I know. I heard you. You can't pay it all. You just kept stacking debt in the conversation. For a minute, your bonus was going to handle it. But then after we finished the conversation, your bonus doesn't even come close anymore. So.
2: How much do you cash flow on this rental property?
0: $1,100.
1: Yeah.
2: So put it this way.
1: The $1,100, you're paying more than $1,100 in payments.
2: Yes. And this $100,000, you're going to clear all your debts off. And if you get this $100,000 bonus and it all comes through as you think it's going to, just that's 8 years, 9 years of rental of cash flow on this property.
1: Yeah.
2: You just accelerated that.
1: Exactly.
2: Right. So pocket that, be happy, put that $100,000 towards the life you and your wife want to live in investments and what, I mean, you'll have no payments. You'll do whatever you want with the $100,000.
1: Go become a multimillionaire now with no debt payments and a great income and a good business and a good job.
2: And by the way, you can do this two ways emotionally. You can think you're quote unquote losing this rental house. Or you can think, thank God I have this thing that can clear up all of these goofy decisions I've made up until now and let me do a hard reset. And we've learned our lesson. We're never going to borrow money again. We're going to have $100,000 cash in the bank on top of my salary. We were able to just do a Control-Alt-Delete. That's an amazing place to be. Be really grateful that you're in this position.
1: Yeah.
2: Go sell that house.
1: It's wonderful. Yeah. It's exactly what I would do. And if you want to own real estate, to start stacking some of your bonuses in just, you know, in a high yield savings and look over there and go, oh, there's $400,000 over there. Let's go buy a rental house. If you want to do that, that's okay. But that's 3 years out.

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3: Now, your First Alert weather on WHBY.
4: Look for a mix of sun and clouds today. Humid and breezy, a high of 78. There's a 30% chance of a spotty shower or storm, but otherwise, mostly moonlit tonight. The wind dies down, less humid late with a low of 59. Tomorrow, Thursday, sun and some afternoon clouds, not as humid. Another high near 78. From the WBY First Alert Weather Center, I'm meteorologist Steve Balon.
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0: 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Hi, Kayla. How are you?
1: Good. How are you?
0: Better than I deserve. What's up?
1: So I'm calling because I was in baby step 7, my husband and I, when we were 27 years old. We had a paid-off mortgage, no debt, and in the last 10 years, we have just backslid, and I really don't have a good excuse for it other than it was just keeping up with the Joneses. And currently we're living in a house where our monthly income is, where our mortgage is about 33% of our monthly income, and we just feel so overwhelmed at the every month, at the end of the month, for financially, that I was just wondering if you think I should sell my house and downsize to something cheaper.
0: Wow. I hear the pain of regret in your voice. Feels dirty, doesn't it?
1: Yeah, it really just feels like we had it all figured out, and yeah, Now we're just normal.
0: Oh, you just got lazy. You got relaxed and then went back to being like everybody else. I'm so sorry.
2: How old are you, Kim?
0: That's a horrible feeling.
1: Yeah, so I'm 37, and in the last 3 years, we have bought and sold 3 separate houses, and that's really where my apprehension comes in from selling my house. And just
0: why?
1: I guess lifestyle creep. Just wanting
0: you moved up every time. You moved up every time.
1: Yes,
2: Kayla. I want to tell me if I'm wrong. I want to push on this a little bit. There is an unsettledness in your marriage. Fair?
1: Financially, definitely.
2: And maybe it's just financially, but there's something that y'all are chasing that over here, we're going to finally feel a certain way, and then we need to go over here, and this will make us whole, and this will bring us, like, there's something that, a disconnection between you and your spouse that is, y'all are chasing with these other things.
0: You're looking for love in all the wrong places.
2: Yeah. Am I off my rocker?
1: I have a pretty happy marriage. It's
2: okay.
1: I mean, I do feel like we're chasing something, and it's more just the, you know, trying to keep up with the job.
0: I'll be happy when.
2: Well, and you can have a happy marriage that's not a united one. You can have,
0: discontented.
2: One or both of you can be peacekeepers, and y'all can find yourselves sitting 6 inches away from each other on the couch, but y'all are 6,000 miles from each other. Y'all are in different planets. And y'all could say, no, we're happy. We don't yell. We don't scream. We like each other. But that's different than being, we are unified, building a thing together, and building this thing has costs, and it has wins associated with it, right? But all I have to say is, I'll let Dave answer the question.
0: I agree. It sounds like there's, like, discontentment has been driving this. And contentment is a spiritual decision. Godliness with contentment is great gain. To be able to just sit and breathe and call where I am okay. And we're not going to die from where we are. We're going to work to be better. We're going to be ambitious, but we can also be content.
2: We're being ambitious for a thing.
0: Yeah, the difference is that we're not chasing happiness in a wrong location. It'll all be okay when. I'll be happy if I got this. I'll be happy if I did that. I'll be happy if I had a better car. I'll be happy if the kids were in that school district. I'll be happy if we had a white kitchen, you know, or whatever, which might have been said at my house a few years ago. So,
2: And what you found at every new house y'all bought, y'all went with you, right? And
0: so I want you to get under the hood on this. You and your husband sit down and start talking about it. Okay, what were we chasing that caused us to make these decisions? And I don't want to make a new decision using that same chase.
2: That's exactly right.
0: I want to make a new decision based on math, and does it take us towards our new goal?
2: Because, yes, and because you've run towards a different house, a quote-unquote upgrading house for the last 3 years. You're still going to be running. You might be running a different direction, but you're still just running from something. Instead of saying, hey, I love that, the diagnosis of the of our problem, if we just say, what have we been chasing, and who do we want to be? How do we want our, wherever we live, a one-bedroom apartment or a really fancy house, how do I want this house to feel? And, man, begin to reverse engineer the action steps we're going to take so that we can get to this warmth and joy and laughter. What do we want our life to feel like?
0: It's a really heartfelt, authentic question.
2: It's a
0: like
2: great
0: your
2: question.
0: I
2: love it.
0: I appreciate you being vulnerable about it and letting us jump onto the jump on this problem with you. So this is what drives a lot of stuff. I mean, I'm asked, you know, what's the most powerful financial principle? Contentment. Because when you're content, you don't go in debt to buy something you can't afford. When you're content, you can live on less than you make. When you're content, you can be generous. When you're content, you can invest and save because you don't have to consume all of it.
2: Who was Warren Buffett's right-hand man?
0: Charlie.
2: Yeah, man, he has some great one-liners about, like, my watch costs $30 and it tells the same time your watch does, right? Like, just some... If you can learn to settle in here and just drop your shoulders, man, you become so free you can do whatever you want because you're not subject to the whims of other people's approval.
0: It's strange, though. I mean, and part of contentment is I don't care what anybody thinks.
2: Yeah.
0: Which we always find that statement among millionaires.
2: Yeah,
0: I got out of debt and I became wealthy when I quit caring what others think.
2: Why do you drive a Toyota and you're worth $4 million? I don't care. Why do you?
0: I'm not taking a poll.
2: Yeah, why do you wear those shoes?
0: At a stoplight from people I don't even know.
2: Because I don't care. Yeah, yeah. Dave, I think people hear this as, for lack of better terms, oppressive speech. This is the most empowering thing you could tell somebody is unhook yourself from all of these phantom judgments that you think are being cast your way and get in the driver's seat of your own life. Become the chief agent in where you and your spouse want to go. Man, you can just do anything.
0: Yeah,
2: and it's pretty extraordinary.
0: We had a relative when we got hardcore after the bankruptcy. We got hardcore, and we still are. We never quit. Yeah, we don't borrow money for anything ever, and we don't care what you think. Period. Now, I'll try to convince you for your sake if you're asking me a question. That's what I do here on the air. But in terms of, do I need your approval to become as wealthy as we have become by not borrowing money? No, I don't need your approval. Not at all. I'm not taking a poll. And then we had a relative that's like, I'm worried about y'all. I think a bankruptcy damaged you. I think you need counseling. And I'm like, for sure. But not for the reasons you think. And so we took her on a cruise a few years later.
2: Well,
0: just to say thanks for her advice. That was full of crap. But yeah. I think you need counseling. I think you've joined a cult. Is that church you're going to? A cult? Church lady, right?
2: I'm just
0: like, thank you, Dana Carvey. Yeah.
2: But if you find yourself running, and you're running from thing to thing to thing.
0: That's so good, Kayla. Thank you. You got us off on this.
2: Yeah, the most helpful thing you can do sometimes is just stop running.
0: Why?
2: Stop
0: what,
2: running.
0: What am I running? Why am I in this race?
2: Yeah.
0: They call it the rat race.
2: Yeah, I was telling you off air.
0: They don't call it the thoroughbred race. They call it rats.
2: A powerful book by Ty Wynn. He's a professor in the University of Utah called The Score. But he asked this really important question in the book. Is this the game I want to be playing?
0: That's it. Yeah.
2: And man, that question is, I ask myself that 10 times a day.
0: Take my marbles and go home. Thank you very
2: much. Somebody cuts me off in traffic and I feel that, is this the game I want to play? No. Right? All of it.
0: Is this the hill you really want to die on?
2: Is this it? No, man.
0: That's so good.
2: I want joy in my house. That's what I want.

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4: Good afternoon at 3:31. It's partly sunny and 78. With WHBY News, I'm Terry Kovarik. The Oshkosh Plan Commission approves a recommendation Tuesday that would allow the city to revise zoning regulations on data centers. That would put a moratorium in place to review data center impacts. Planning Service Supervisor Brian Slusarik says the city needs time for evaluation.
5: So additional study is needed to evaluate the potential impacts of data centers and to determine whether amendments to the zoning code, comp plan, utility planning efforts, or other municipal regulations may be warranted.
4: The Plan Commission voted unanimously to send the recommendation to the City Council. The Village of Sherwood is applying for a state grant to assist a fire-damaged restaurant. Heritage 71 was forced to close its building following a fire that caused extensive damage back in June. The Wisconsin Economic Development Corporation grant would provide funding for a reconstruction project. Heritage 71 is now operating an outdoor kitchen on Saturdays. And an October 13th trial date is set for a Kimberly man arrested in an Oshkosh prostitution sting operation. Nicholas Dahlke is charged in Winnebago County Court with possession of cocaine and pandering. Dahlke was one of nine men arrested in an undercover human trafficking sting operation conducted by Oshkosh Police in May of this year.
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10: Look for a mix of sun and clouds today. Humid and breezy, a high of 78. There's a 30% chance of a spotty shower or storm, but otherwise, mostly moonlit tonight. The wind dies down, less humid late with a low of 59. Tomorrow, Thursday, sun and some afternoon clouds, not as humid. Another high near 78. From the WBY First Alert Weather Center, I'm meteorologist Steve Balon.
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0: Mark is in Buffalo, New York. Hey, Mark, how are you?
1: I'm great, Dave. Thanks for taking my phone call.
0: Sure. What's up?
1: Well, I'm trying to convince my wife that for the next couple of years, I'm hoping to retire in the next 4 to 5 years, to invest in the markets instead of memories. I know that sounds kind of odd. She would rather spend the money, I don't want to say now, but rather spend it on the kids and grandkids making memories than leaving a legacy.
0: Well, you should do both.
1: I'm trying to convince her that. That's not really an angry discussion. Our discussion's mostly centered on she likes to take our entire family on cruises.
0: Mm-hmm.
1: And
0: what's your net worth?
1: Probably about 1.2 or 3.
0: Okay. And what's your household income?
1: About 190.
0: And what does she spend on a cruise when she takes the whole family?
1: About 30, 35.
0: Okay. That doesn't keep you from investing.
1: Well, I guess in a way it does. We max out our 401.
0: It keeps you from, IRA. Well, then you're investing.

0: ought to let her have her enjoyment, and you have the money to do both, sir.
1: Okay.
2: Have you ever been successful in convincing?
1: No.
2: Okay. Because even the way you ask that question, it suggests y'all are sitting on opposite side of the table, you versus your wife. And
1: it's not an argument. It's mostly, I really want to retire. I've owned a restaurant for almost 40 years now. My feet, legs, and hips and back are shot.
2: Okay.
1: And when I finally do retire, that $190,000 is not going to be coming in.
0: Agreed.
1: So.
2: Agreed. But hold on.
1: He wants me to work until I'm about 65, 66, 67, and I don't want that.
2: Have you had that conversation? I'm in pain.
1: Yes.
2: I want to enjoy the rest of my life with you, with the grandkids.
0: And we don't have enough saved to do that right now.
1: Well, you guys are old enough to remember 2008, and a small part of this, maybe a major part, is that I had a lot of hubris when I was young, and put our business almost into almost $1 million in debt to the state, the feds, purveyors, insurance, et cetera, et cetera, et cetera. So she has this idea that money is fleeting and to enjoy it while you have it. And since 2008, we've paid off our house. We've paid off our mortgage. We have about $500,000 in our 401. So we've climbed out of that hole by doing the Ramsey thing before we knew there was Ramsey.
0: Yeah, good for you. Well done.
1: We sold everything. We lived on
0: crackers and water. So you're how old today, did you say?
1: 58.
0: Okay. All right. So I think you sit down and start having some very granular conversations and say, okay, my back hurts, my hips hurt. I'm not doing this till I'm 67.
2: I can't.
0: And so what's going to happen is that if we, to the extent we spend all of the investment money, we're going to end up in a much reduced lifestyle from the time I retire on. And so this, so we can do some things. We can do the occasional cruise for everybody. We can still do a $30,000 thing. That's not undoable, but we can't do three of them because the other two things that are that size, I need to go in investing so that we're doing both things well. And I need you to join me emotionally in doing both of these things, having fun with the money and investing it, instead of me feeling like I'm dragging you kicking and screaming and you're like a kid on the cereal aisle throwing a fit that you want sugary cereal right now. And I don't, you know, so I want us to be joined, and the healing from 2008 from the mistakes is in our rearview mirror, and we're joined together. And we're walking into a cool new future that's a $2 or $3 million net worth in our early 60s. And while we're doing that, we're going to do some fun things too. But I'm nervous about that, so my tendency is to run honey over onto the saving only side, and your tendency is to run over to the other side. Both are actually correct, and we need to be doing both, but we need to be unified in doing both.
2: And, it, man, couldn't have said it better, and... The thing I'll add is, Mark, you need a finish line because you're going to chase the word substantial. You're going to chase the word legacy. And if you don't give yourself I want every grandkid to get $25,000. I want my four kids to each get, if you don't give yourself sums in that, by the way, that finish line can move, right? Let's say you sell your restaurant and you get eight times what you thought, that can move. But man, you're going to be chasing an ever moving finish line. Yeah. Called substantial and called legacy, if you don't put some concrete ideas around that.
0: If your grandkids and kids have got no sense, it doesn't matter if you leave them $1 million or $10 million, it'll be gone in 4 months. So it's
2: and you probably don't think any less of your parents.
0: Either. Yeah, you don't, because you
2: who aren't going to leave you a ton of money
0: from them.
2: Yeah.
0: Changing your family tree is a good goal. It's a good goal, unless it drives you to do like you're incomplete if you don't do it somehow.
2: There you go.
0: And so that's what we want to avoid. Brian is with us. Brian is in Joplin, Missouri. Hey, Brian, what's up?
3: Yes, sir. I'm a heavy equipment mechanic, and I was needing help on this decision to run my business full time or to keep working for my current employer.
0: What's your business?

0: I'm a mobile heavy equipment mechanic.
1: How much are you making doing that?
0: About $4,000 a month. That's just in the evenings after 5:30 to about 10 or 11 o'clock at night, and then
1: good
0: on the weekends.
1: Good for you. And what do you make on your day job?
0: About $5,500 a weekly, $35 an hour, doing it 60 hours a week.
1: So you're making $20,000 a month at your day job?
0: No, sir. Just $5,500 monthly.
1: Monthly, not weekly. You said weekly. Okay.
0: Yes, sir.
1: And so you got one that's doing $5,500 a month and one that's doing $4,000 a month, right?
0: Yes, sir. And it's hard to juggle the two at the moment.
1: Can you cut your hours back on your heavy equipment day job?
0: That's what I currently did, the 40 hours a week. And it's still hard to balance because
1: I hear you. Can you cut it more?
0: I can see. I can ask him and see.
1: Yeah. I would ask my employer to let me have Fridays off.
0: Yes, sir. That's what I'm currently doing now. And I've got established customers, and I know I could double it if I ended up doing it.
1: Well, we hope you can double it because you're getting ready to cut your pay in half when you quit.
0: Yes, sir. That's right.
1: So what I like to do in these situations, I want you to do this, okay? But I want to always say I want to pull the boat really close to the dock so I'm not taking a leap of faith. And right now you're taking a leap of faith, like you're going to cut $5,500 if you quit today out of a month, and you got to make that up. And you're only making four now, and if you don't make it up, that you're gonna feel that water when you hit it. So I'd like to say we're making six or seven on the business, and we've cut the hours down on the day job. That gets the boat closer to the dock, and then you just step into the boat. You don't have to jump and hope you hit it. And so that's what I'm going to do. I want to get your I know you're tired and you're a hard-working dude, and I love what you're doing.
2: Man,
1: I want you to go do this. I want you to go in business for yourself. I'm going to send you a copy of Building a Business You Love, our book, and I want you to read it.

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0: Our scripture of the day, 1 Corinthians 10:13. No temptation has overtaken you except what is common to mankind. And God is faithful. He will not let you be tempted beyond what you can bear. But when you are tempted, he will also provide a way out so that you can endure it. Ronald Reagan said, status quo, you know, is Latin for the mess we're in.
7: That is fantastic.
8: Hey, Dave, thanks for taking my call. I love your show.
0: Well, thank you, sir.
8: Yes. My question, I'm 46, single, no kids, no debt. I haven't had any kind of full-time work in about a year and a half. I do have some pretty good savings, and I'd like to know your opinion. If you think I may be able to retire at this point.
0: Today?
8: Yeah. I mean, yes. Okay. Yes, not so, have to work again.
0: What are you going to do the rest of your life?
8: Well, You know, it's funny. I actually interviewed for a part-time minimum wage job today because it has been kind of boring. I tried to get some jobs. I haven't had luck because they say you don't have the education or grad school or experience. So it
0: what are you going to do with the rest of your life, Oliver?
8: I would like to have a wife and a child. And so that's part of the question is...
0: And that requires how much, not working?
8: Yeah, I mean, it may be a possibility. I can tell you my financials, and maybe you could tell me your opinion.
0: My opinion is you shouldn't quit work at 46, regardless of your financials. You should be doing something for the good of mankind and yourself. You don't have to work a slave job. You don't have to work 40 hours or 80 hours a week or something, but you ought to be doing something. Okay, so what is your net worth? What do you have saved?
8: I have $2.7 million in a brokerage. Mm-hmm. $1 million of that's in a Roth. Those are, like you suggest, mutual funds and ETFs that average about 10 to 11%. I have a three-family house I own, which cash flow about $300 a month. I have $30,000 in HSA, $40,000 high-yield savings account. And
0: where'd you get all that?
8: I ran a tennis business for about 15 years.
0: And sold it?
8: No, I was leasing space out of an indoor tennis club, and they sold the club. I was trying to buy the club, and the owner was going to sell it to me, and then at the last minute, he said he sold it to a golf buddy. The golf buddy came in, and he said, I have new plans for the place, and you're not part of them.
0: Okay, so you lost your lease, and you just closed mm-hmm. the business, but the money came from making a lot of money in the tennis business.
8: Yeah, I set it up as an S-Corp. I had 1099 workers.
0: But, I mean, you made a profit, a lot of money, and you stacked it. That's where the money came from. That's what I'm trying to ascertain.
8: I live a simple life.
0: Okay, so what does it take you to live on a year if you wanted to not work anymore? What do you need to live on?
8: Well, right now it's about $85,000 a year. Okay. But I rent, and I would like to buy a house.
0: Yeah. Well, your non-Roth investments should be generating more than $85,000 a year.
8: Mm-hmm.
0: And so, yeah, you could quit today. But aside from the finances, I don't think you need to quit today. And you are a proven entrepreneur. You ran a very lucrative business. You developed the business model. Obviously, a love for tennis that you parlayed into whatever sources of revenue there and, you know, and stacked $3 million. Way to go. And you're only 46. So, do you not remember how alive you felt when you were fighting those battles growing that business?
8: It did feel good, and yeah. I haven't been able to come up with any other entrepreneurial ideas. And before that business, part of working so hard was I had 8 or 9 jobs
0: yeah.
8: that were just terrible, most of them being commission-only, dollar-for-dollar sales
0: yeah.
8: jobs.
0: Okay, so don't do that. You don't have to. You got $85,000 coming off that brokerage account, so we're not stressed about where we're going to go or what we're going to do. But if you want a wife and kid, I think you're a lot more attractive if you're actually out there doing something. And most women don't want to marry a couch potato, even if they're independently wealthy.
7: Yeah, and the research is pretty clear that when you quit to do nothing, your body gets the message, and it will start to send the signals, we're done here. Our work is done here. And you'll see your health fall off a cliff, your emotional, mental health will fall off a cliff. Your body just starts shutting it down. So
0: I would go and do, you know, if Ramsey closed today, I'm 66, not 46, I would go and open a business because it's fun. Because I enjoy running a business. I enjoy the challenge. I enjoy the building of something that's profitable that the marketplace likes and gives you money for. And
7: I'll say this.
0: Happy customer.
7: You are the most singularly focused business person I've ever been around who's got an obsession with helping the frontline customer, right? Like I know you like building a business, but I think you like helping people a lot.
0: Yeah, but that's a good business does that.
7: That's exactly right.
0: If you're running car repair, you better like helping people.
7: That's exactly right.
0: Yeah, if you're a doctor, a medical doctor, you should like helping people.
7: Feel better. Yeah. So Oliver, like, what about your? Did you like the tennis business? Because man, open a tennis business, or did you like the teaching part, or do you like seeing the light bulb come on in young kids and teenagers and taking pretty good athletes and making them, helping them become excellent? Like, what about that? You can do that anywhere.
0: Yeah. Exactly.
7: All over the place. But find the thing.
0: So going and interviewing for a job and them saying you don't have a degree after you made $3 million is kind of funny.
7: Yeah, it's absurd.
0: The guy telling you that's used to be your employee.
7: Yeah, he used to hire you to teach his kid how to play tennis, right?
0: Yeah. And so, no, that does not steal my hope and make me want to quit. Quite to the contrary. It gives me a real reason to go start a business and kick his butt. All right. Joey's in Grand Rapids. Hey, Joey, what's up?
6: Hey, so I am a recovering gambling addict. Today's 31 days for not gambling.
0: And good for you.
7: Congratulations, dude.
6: Thank you.
0: Way to go. What were you gambling on?
6: Stupid apps like MGM, like on the slot machines and stuff. It's a losing game.
0: Yeah, it is. It's a house wins. Okay, good for
7: you.
0: Proud
7: of you, Joey.
0: How can we help?
6: Thank you. Yeah, so I started budgeting in June of this year from watching your guys' show, and I've accumulated some debt from gambling. I've already paid off. I started with $28,000 in debt. I got it down to $23,911.
0: Way to go.
6: But I'm trying to figure out how to prioritize it.
0: List your debts smallest to largest.
6: Yeah.
0: Regardless of what kind of debt or what the interest rate is.
6: Yeah, absolutely. 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
0: Smallest to largest, and pay minimum payments on everything but the little one, and attack the little one with a vengeance. Hey, we want to be part of your healing. I'm excited for your journey. We're going to send you a copy of The Total Money Makeover, which will show you exactly how to do all of this stuff, Joey. Way to go, man. I'm proud of you. We're also going to sign you up for Every Dollar, the advanced version of our budgeting app, to also help you to continue this healing process. We want to be there for you and give you everything you can do. Hey, you young guys out there, you need to take Joey's cue. Fastest thing that's destroying young men in their 20s is sports betting. I mean, DraftKings is not a blessing to your life, I'll just tell you. It's screwing up more of you guys than anything else we're running into. So Joey's just the tip of the iceberg. So make sure you do this stuff. Hey, guys, that's how it's done. It's common sense for your dollars and cents. And, you know, grandma's advice still works, even if it's filtered through a John Deloney or a Dave Ramsey.
7: It's just live on less than you make, man. Works 100% of the time.
0: There it is. We'll be back with you before you know it. In the meantime, remember, there's ultimately only one way to financial peace, and that's to walk daily with the Prince of Peace, Christ Jesus.

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1: .358 here. It's your news now on WHBY. Alex Thomas filling in for Jonathan Krauss. Jonathan out of the building today. We'll have a check on ABC News coming up here in about a minute or so. Terry Kavarik will join us for our local WHBY news. Also, a shortened edition of your news now today with Milwaukee Brewers baseball beginning at 5:35 p.m. The Brewers, a tough loss last night. We'll see if they can kind of get back on track tonight for game two of their series in the Queens against the New York Mets. That first pitch at 6:10 pregame beginning at 5:35 right here on WHBY. Plus, Jonathan will join us with Travis from X Golf for Tee It Up and also some other fun conversations that will be had on your news now on WHBY. Again, my name is Alex Thomas. I'll be filling in for Jonathan Krauss today. Coming up next here on WHBY, it's ABC News followed by local news.
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3: From ABC News, I'm Michelle Franzen. Meta reaching a landmark settlement today with 52 state attorneys general to settle claims Facebook and Instagram posed a mental health threat to minors. The social media giant agreeing to pay $18 billion to add protections to its apps, including a two-hour daily limit for users under 18. Here's ABC's Elizabeth Schulze.
4: What we're looking at here is an agreement that effectively concedes that some of the design features on these apps got young users addicted, and the states had claimed that that contributed to harming the mental health of these young users, and now Meta will be forced to make these changes.
3: The settlement still needs court approval. A federal judge who had blocked the most controversial aspects of President Trump's executive order aimed at restricting mail-in ballots, namely employing the Postal Service as the primary enforcer of mail voter eligibility, has now lifted the decision following the Supreme Court's ruling this week that legal challenges are premature. It gives the Trump administration the green light to move forward, but the mail ballot executive order could face new legal challenges. Flash flooding in Nepal now blamed for more than 150 deaths. Hundreds still listed as missing, including 47 American tourists.
5: A rescue operation is underway. Where this took place near the border with China is a popular destination with tourists. And according to the Nepalese Tourism Board, nearly 400 tourists are missing. The army has urged people to remain on high alert and to stay in safe places.
3: A judge has granted Brian Koberger a new hearing in his bid to reverse his guilty plea for the murders of four Idaho college students in 2022. Koberger pleaded guilty in July 2025 after nearly 3 years of insisting on his innocence. He was sentenced to four consecutive life sentences, a new hearing now set for next summer. Fans are paying tribute to country music icon and humanitarian Dolly Parton, who died yesterday. Her publicist says it followed a brief battle with cancer. 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
3: In Montana, law enforcement are investigating a mass shooting outside Billings last weekend. Authorities say a man fatally shot 8 of his relatives, including 4 children, as they gathered for Sunday dinner. A fire then burned the house down to the foundation. A man whose ex-wife and 2 children were among the dead says the shooter was 44-year-old Alan Smith, who then killed himself. Yellowstone County Sheriff Ken O'Donnell says the victim spanned 4 generations, a great-grandmother in her 90s to a 7-year-old girl.
7: This is a tragic loss. loss. I keep using the word tragic this week, but I don't think tragic is a strong enough word for this. It's worse than that.
3: O'Donnell says answers could be hard to come by because so many people, including Smith's parents, are dead. British actor Tim Curry died. The stage, voice, and film actor nominated for 3 Tony Awards during his career that spanned 6 decades. ABC's Alex Stone with details.
8: Born in the UK in 1946, he got his start on stage in the West End, starring in the original production of Hair in 1968. He then moved on to Hollywood, catching his big break, playing Dr. Frankenfurter in the 1975 cult classic film The Rocky Horror Picture Show. The film was initially ignored by critics and audiences, but developed a second life as a cultural event in the midnight movie space. It was a role he would also play on the Broadway stage.
3: The cast on that revival says they will honor Tim Curry tonight. Tim Curry was 80 years old. I'm Michelle Franzen, ABC News.
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11: Good afternoon at 4:05. It's partly sunny in 77 with your news now on WHBY. I'm Terry Kovarik. Jonathan Krause has this day off. The Appleton Police Department apprehends 2 people this morning in connection with a series of thefts from vehicles on the city's southeast side. Officers responded to a call reporting an unoccupied vehicle with doors open near North Cambridge Drive and East Edgemere Drive. It was determined that the vehicle had been stolen elsewhere in the city. When police arrived in the area, 4 people fled on foot. Officers located an adult man and a juvenile male and took them into custody. Other reports of thefts from vehicles in the surrounding neighborhood were reported throughout the morning. The incident remains under investigation. Appleton police are asking residents to check their doorbell or security footage for anything that might help in this ongoing investigation. Wisconsin is set to receive hundreds of millions of dollars in a historic nationwide settlement with Facebook and Instagram's parent company. Attorney General Josh Call says funds from the multi-state settlement with Meta could support a variety of youth-focused programs.
12: Crisis intervention services, after-school programming, digital wellness, youth mental health programming, supporting the hiring of digital literacy counselors, and training for medical providers on interactive media use and body dysmorphia.
11: Wisconsin is expected to receive at least $219 million under the terms of the settlement reached with 52 attorneys general over allegations Meta products harmed children's mental health. The Oshkosh Plant Commission approves a recommendation Tuesday related to a moratorium on data centers that would review and make recommendations on zoning ordinances relating to data center developments. Planning Services Supervisor Brian Slusarik tells commissioners there needs to be clarification in zoning zones.
13: The city's zoning ordinance does not currently contain specific definitions or requirements for data center development, and the absence of a clear definition of data center uses in the city's zoning ordinance creates a risk that such facilities could be permitted under existing use classifications without adequate review of their impacts.
11: The Plan Commission voted unanimously to send the recommendation to the City Council. The Kaukauna Area School District issues a statement on a principal accused of sexual misconduct at a previous job. Administrators say they conducted a personnel review on Riverview Middle School Principal Lucas Cremel after learning of allegations against him, but did not find evidence to support them. The district also says it has not received any complaints of misconduct involving Cremel during his tenure. Cremel is named in a federal lawsuit against the Oconto Falls School District over sexual misconduct by employees. According to the complaint, he sent inappropriate messages to students and talked with female staff members about sex acts while employed in that district. The Kaukauna School Board did not take action against Cremel at its meeting this week, also citing a lack of solid evidence of prior misconduct. You can find the full statement on our website, whby.com. Neenah residents will have one final week to prepare tree limbs, other organic and construction waste from the July 27th tornado for pickup. The city says such waste should be ready to go by Monday, August 31st, which is when pickup will begin. It will end on Friday, September 4th. Any storm waste not placed out for pickup by then will be the property owner's responsibility for removal. State lawmakers have approved an audit of a closed Green Bay nonprofit's use of tax money. NewCap received millions of dollars each year to assist low-income individuals with things like housing, home weatherization, and health care. Concern was raised earlier this year about how state funds were being used.
14: One of the worst things that you can find when it comes to taking advantage of the government and the fraud is manipulating people's desires to help the most vulnerable people in our communities.
11: That's Joint Audit Committee co-chair Republican Senator Eric Wimberger. Former NewCap employees alleged that taxpayer money wasn't being used for intended purposes, along with excessive spending on work trips and executives receiving high salaries. NewCap filed for Chapter 11 bankruptcy after abruptly shutting down in March, ending 60 years of operation. Miller Electric breaks ground on an $8.4 million expansion project. Miller's Precision Welding Solutions facility will add 17,000 square feet of space at its facility along Communication Drive in Greenville. The expansion should be completed by July of 2027. Miller expects to add up to 20 new workers at Precision Welding Solutions. How worried should we be about the nation's mind-boggling deficit? Reporter Bob Haig tells us what one expert
15: thinks. The news dropped last week. The U.S. national debt topping a record $40 trillion. Marquette University's Dr. Margaret Hughes Morgan says tariff refunds and maturing older debt have contributed to the exploding deficit.
16: The biggest payment for the United States is the interest rate on the deficit. The other thing that's happening is that the entitlement programs have expanded.
15: Hughes Morgan believes that seeing Congress reduce the deficit in any meaningful fashion is unlikely.
16: The amount of cuts that they would have to make would be tremendous, and that would impact households. Taxes would have to go up, and any kind of entitlement program would have to be cut dramatically in order to address the amount of debt that we've gotten ourselves into.
15: Also unlikely, a default on the debt. Hughes Morgan says Congress will again raise the debt ceiling to prevent that from happening. Bob Haig, Wisconsin Radio Network.
11: And Oshkosh police help rescue an injured owl. A community service officer was able to capture the injured bird in the low branches of a tree on Monday. It was taken to the On the Wing Raptor Rehabilitation Facility for treatment. You can find photos of the rescue on our website, whby.com. Coming up at 4:31, free measles vaccinations are available in light of outbreaks in southern Wisconsin. I'm Terry Kovarik.
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17: On and off, scattered showers continue across the area as we go into this afternoon. A few rumbles of thunder are possible, but we're not expecting any strong or severe weather. Just be sure to keep an eye out if you are going to be outdoors through this evening. In addition to that, some sunshine still sticking around. It's a bit more humid today. We'll see temperatures falling back into the 60s overnight. From the WBAY First Alert Weather Center, I'm meteorologist Emily Myers.
1: And from the Myron Construction Studios here of WHBY, we have bright sunshine and 80 degrees elsewhere across the Fox Cities and beyond. Oshkosh, you're looking at 79 and mostly sunny. And Green Bay, you're also looking at 79 and mostly sunny as well for your weather forecast right here on WHBY. Let's take a look at our Hurling Clark Law Firm traffic update here on WHBY. Looking at the map, it does look like we have a couple of incidents to report right now on I-41 southbound, the ramp from Wisconsin 441. The right shoulder is blocked due to a disabled vehicle. This just being reported about 4 minutes ago. So if you're on the I-41 southbound ramp at 441, the right shoulder is blocked due to a disabled vehicle. Again, that being reported just about 5 minutes ago. And also in the Green Bay area, I-41 southbound from Lombardi Avenue, the right shoulder is blocked due to a disabled vehicle. That being reported just a couple of hours ago. So if you are on I-41 41 southbound. Near the Green Bay area from Lombardi Avenue, the right shoulder, again, is blocked due to a disabled vehicle. Now it's time to take a look at your money now.
18: I'm Dan Loney with Your Money Now. The markets finished lower as a sticky inflation report concerned Wall Street. The Dow was down 113 points, ending the day at 53,464. NASDAQ fell 21 points. S&P 500 was off a point. West Texas crude traded flat at $82 a barrel. Apple's annual fall launch event is set for September 9th at its headquarters in Cupertino, California. The event should show off a new iPhone and new Apple Watches. Its first folding phone is expected as well, and the launch will be the first with John Ternus as CEO. Tax software platform Intuit saw its shares off 3% today after posting fiscal year revenue guidance that was below Wall Street expectations. It's expecting revenue between $23.2 and $23.5 billion. Estimates were looking for $23.7 billion, but Intuit did post a beat last quarter on earnings per share and revenue. That's Your Money Now.
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1: Zach Morris joins me inside the Myron Construction Studios here of WHBY. Zach, we'll start with the Brewers first, then we'll talk about the Packers in our second iteration of sports here on Your News Now. The Brewers, a rough night, a frustrating night last night. They fall 3-2 in extra innings against the New York Mets.
23: I think the bigger problem for the Milwaukee Brewers, where fans look at it, is yeah, you lose 3-2 in 10 innings, but it's what happened in the fifth inning where Cooper Pratt hit that single where from the outside looking in, hey, it was a drop ball that was probably going to be caught and it fell down and a base hit. Everything's looking great. And then you see him being pulled out for a pitch runner. So the problem ended up being he was benched by manager Pat Murphy. And then that scenario starts a whole other debate on why should he be benched? And turns out after the game that he wasn't running. He, in Murphy's belief, is if he kept on running, he would have reached his second base. And then who knows, knowing this Brewers offense, probably not a lot. But at least how they played yesterday. But that did lead to the bench. Also mentioned that he failed to lay a bunt down two innings earlier in the third with two runners on and nobody out. So this is a scenario where the Brewers just trying to let a rookie know that, hey, by the way, this is how we play. And a few players have mentioned to Pratt, this is how things work in Milwaukee. And he mentioned that, yeah, he should have tried harder on that play and he'll be better the next game. For a guy that's young, already signed to a massive contract, you start to wonder, is this going to factor how he thinks, how he progresses himself? I'm guessing in the early stages, no, because this is a tight-knit group. You know, when you're number one in Major League Baseball, it's easy to be that way. You're 30 games over 500. But this could be interesting how the Brewers respond from this point.
1: Yeah, I think it's very interesting, too, and you bring up a good point with the benching of Cooper Pratt. This was a close game. Like, Pat Murphy sent a message to his young star, or potentially future young star, in Cooper Pratt. He's not in star level yet, but it's interesting that this happened when the game was such a slim margin. If I'm not mistaken, it was either 1-1 or it was
23: 1-0.
1: It was 1-0. So this was a close game. It's not like the game was 7-0 where the Brewers were up and down and a message was sent. I find that very fascinating that Pat Murphy has decided to take this stance. And you brought it up to me on More in the Midday here on WHBY from noon to one. Will there be any ramifications that happen because of this, not just with Cooper Pratt, but also other players on the team as well?
23: Yeah, we're at the point where we're watching every single batter for the Brewers. Are they running? It's a pop fly. It should be caught, but we don't know. It could drop down. This can easily be able to be a situation that this gets overlooked and the Brewers win the next two games in the series and everything's back to normal and the Cubs pick up another loss and they gain another game.
1: Yeah.
23: But it does leave a little chance, but sometimes you need that hard coaching. And for Milwaukee, this is how they operate. They need every player to play this method, because if they don't, this is where problems start to occur. I guess you look at for Pratt, is he's been a starter for a while now. Granted, he is a rookie along with Luis Lara, but they have been relying on them.
1: Yes, they have. The good news for the Brewers, the Cubs, they lost last night, which you take that good news when you get it. A Cubs team that was up 4-0 last night, they lose, which the Brewers did not lose any ground on Chicago. And even better news right now, the Cubs, they are down 1-0 at the end of the sixth inning. They're live in action right now as they take on the Diamondbacks. So before the Brewers take the field at 6:10 and at 5:35 pregame here on WHBY, we'll know if the Brewers are either a 6 games up on the Cubs or 5 games up on Chicago.
23: And I won't say the Brewers lost because they benched Pratt. There was a situation where Yelich tied the game in the double, had runners at third and second with nobody out and no other runs scored. So really, that could be the point where you look at from Milwaukee. You get one more run, Trevor Megill gives you that save instead of going in extra innings, and then David Hamilton having a bad throw.
1: Zach, who do we have on the mound tonight for this game between the Milwaukee Brewers and New York Mets?
23: Dustin May will be going for the Brewers, and for New York, pitching will be Robert Stock.
1: Again, 5:35 pregame, 6:10 first pitch. Catch that right here on WHBY. Thank you, Zach. We'll hear from Zach in our next half hour here on Your News Now. We'll talk some Packers football as the Packers, they welcomed in the Arizona Cardinals to Ray Nitschke Field for a joint practice between the two programs and a joint practice between the two brothers of Matt LaFleur and Mike LaFleur. We'll recap what we saw, any news and notes from training camp today at or near 1265 Lombardi Ave. When we come back, we'll have more of Your News Now. Don't go anywhere. It's here on WHBY.
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1: .425 here, WHBY, Jonathan Krause out for the day, Alex Thomas filling in for Jonathan while he is on vacation for a Wednesday, a beautiful Wednesday out there, a little breezy, but you know what, it's 80 degrees, it's sunny. In 3 months from now, we're going to want this weather back in a heartbeat. So we will take the good news when we have it, and it is a beautiful day. And we will not have a check on weather with the First Alert weather team just because we have Brewers baseball again with first pitch at 6:10. Our pregame coverage will begin at 5:35, which preempts a little bit of your news now today again at 5:35. So we got a little bit over an hour with you to our loyal WHBY listeners. And today is a rather somber day as well for Hollywood, because a rather renowned star in Hollywood passed away today. If any of you are familiar with the work of Tim Curry, a very famous, if you remember him from It, the original It with the It, the clown, if you will. He was the original clown, if you remember him from a lot of other things that he was in. Of course, for me, being a Home Alone Christmas fan, he was in Home Alone 2. He's been in a ton of different movies, and I guarantee it, if you look up Tim Curry right now, or head to just look him up. You look up Tim Curry, you'll be very familiar with the actor. And he passed away today at the age of, let me verify this before I do reveal his age. I believe he was 80 years old, which is the same exact age, unfortunately, that Dolly Parton, who we saw yesterday, pass away. Tim Curry, very familiar from some of his famous movies of the Three Musketeers in 1993. He was in Charlie's Angels in 2000. He was in a rendition of A Scary Movie, which is a comedy movie. But of course, the biggest one that he was a part of was the It series. And he made for a great clown because he had a very familiar, a very distinct smile that you can see all the teeth, and you can see he played that role. He played that role a little bit as more of a creepy clown than a scary clown, like the most recent rendition of It, the Clown, the movie that was released in the mid 2015, 2017 era. Tim Curry passed away today at the age of 80. And of course, this comes off the news yesterday of Dolly Parton, the queen, the goddess, if you will, of country music. Dolly Parton passing away also at the age of 80. So we lose Dolly Parton yesterday. We lose Tim Curry today. It's just been kind of a weird last 24 to 36 hours of losing some of the my childhood, for sure, with Dolly Parton, listening to Dolly Parton as a kid, and of course with Tim Curry, some of the movies that I used to watch growing up. I probably shouldn't have been watching It the Clown, but here I was as a young teenager, less than 13 years old, watching a movie that I certainly shouldn't have. Probably had nightmares because of Tim Curry, but again, two very, very Dolly Parton, one of the queens, and like I mentioned, the goddess of country music. She passed away yesterday at the age of 80 as well. So it's just been a rough 24 to 36 hours in the TV world, and also with Dolly Parton. And I will be the first to tell you, growing up with a family, my mother, the biggest Dolly Parton fan that I have ever met. If she adored Dolly Parton, and she loved her music, she just loved the Samaritan that Dolly Parton was. So it's one of those things where we learned today that Dolly Parton was dealing with some form of cancer that unfortunately had taken her life. But again, Dolly Parton yesterday, Tim Curry today, the blows, they just kind of keep coming, where for me, it's some of the most famous people that are part of my childhood, and I guarantee a lot of our listeners, it's part of their early adulthood, or it's part of their or their upbringing, if you will, with some of these famous or infamous actors or musicians, whatever it may be. They're getting to that age where, unfortunately, we're going to have to kind of get used to some of these hard news that do come from that. We'll put that to bed. Coming up next year on Your News Now, we'll have a check of ABC News, and we'll also have a check of local news with Terry Kovarik. And coming up in a little bit also, Jonathan Cross will rejoin us for a pre-recorded interview with Travis from X Golf as we tee it up with X Golf. That coming up next year in the 4 o'clock hour of Your News Now. Don't go anywhere. 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
9: ABC News, I'm Michelle Franzen. Deadly flash flooding in Nepal blamed for more than 150 deaths. Hundreds of others remain missing. ABC's Tom Sufi Burich has more from the foreign desk.
12: The Nepalese Tourism Board is saying that about 400 tourists are missing right now, including 47 Americans. That gives you a sense of how this could evolve in the coming hours and days. There is complete devastation across a pretty wide area of Nepal, a wall of muddy water packed with debris cascading down through that mountainous remote area.
9: Witness testimony and the evidence portion of the Lindsay Clancy trial has concluded in Massachusetts. The mother is charged with killing her three children in 2023. Her attorneys argue she had postpartum psychosis and did not receive adequate medical treatment. Closing arguments set to begin tomorrow. The brewing trade war between the U.S. and Canada showing no signs of ending. Canada vowing retaliatory hikes on American goods starting in September. This is ABC News.
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11: Good afternoon at 4:31. It is partly sunny and 77. With Your News Now on WHBY, I'm Terry Kovarik. The Appleton Police Department apprehends two people this morning in connection with a series of thefts from vehicles in the city's southeast side. Officers responded to a call reporting an unoccupied vehicle with doors open near North Cambridge Drive and East Edgemere Drive. It was determined that the vehicle had been stolen elsewhere in the city. When Appleton police arrived in the area, four people fled on foot. Officers located an adult male and a juvenile male and took them into custody. Other reports of thefts from vehicles in the surrounding neighborhood were reported throughout the morning. The incident remains under investigation. Appleton police are asking residents to check their doorbell or security footage that may help in this ongoing investigation. The Appleton Plan Commission approves a recommendation Tuesday that would allow the city to revise zoning regulations on data centers. That would put a moratorium in place to review data center impacts. Planning Service Supervisor Brian Slusarik says the city needs time for evaluation.
14: So additional study is needed to evaluate the potential impacts of data centers and to determine whether amendments to the zoning code, comp plan, utility planning efforts, or other municipal regulations may be warranted.
11: The Plan Commission voted unanimously to send the recommendation to the City Council. The Kaukauna Area School District issues a statement on a principal accused of sexual misconduct at a previous job. Administrators say they conducted a personnel review on Riverview Middle School Principal Lucas Crommel after learning of the allegations against him, but did not find evidence to support them. The district also says it has not received any complaints of misconduct involving Crommel during his tenure. Crommel is named in a federal lawsuit against the Oconto Falls School District over sexual misconduct by employees. According to the complaint, he sent inappropriate messages to students and talked with female staff members about sex acts while employed in that district. The Kaukauna School Board did not take action against Crommel at its meeting this week, also citing a lack of solid evidence of prior misconduct. You can find the full statement on our website, whby.com. A coalition of states, including Wisconsin, has reached a $17.1 billion settlement with Meta over allegations that social media platforms harmed children's mental health. Attorney General Josh Call says Wisconsin is expected to receive at least $219 million under the agreement.
15: These numbers make this the largest big tech settlement in the history of the country. It's also the largest state consumer protection settlement ever, aside from those involving big tobacco, in a case where there's a single company that's settling.
11: The agreement also includes stronger Facebook and Instagram parental controls and content safeguards for younger viewers. No one is hurt in an Eden House fire. Crews were called to the home on Fond du Lac Avenue around 10:15 Tuesday night to find flames in a bedroom. Everyone inside got out on their own. The bedroom sustained minor water damage, while other parts of the home had minor smoke damage. The cause of that fire is under investigation. An October 13th trial date is set for a Kimberly man arrested in an Oshkosh prostitution sting operation. Nicholas Dahlke is charged in Winnebago County Court with possession of cocaine and pandering. Dahlke was one of nine men arrested in an undercover human trafficking sting operation conducted by Oshkosh Police in May of this year. He faces up to 3 years in prison if convicted. Free vaccination clinics are open as measles outbreaks continue in southern Wisconsin. Reporter Raymond Newbert has the details.
16: The Wisconsin Department of Health Services says free or reduced-cost vaccines, including the one against measles, are available at clinics and events across the state. DHS has confirmed over 40 cases of the disease across three counties, but none of the exposures have been in the general public. As of August 20th, 2,777 confirmed measles cases were reported in the U.S. in 46 states and the District of Columbia. You can find a local clinic online at dhs.wi.gov. Raymond Newbert, Wisconsin Radio Network.
11: The Village of Sherwood is applying for a state grant to assist a fire-damaged restaurant. Heritage 71 was forced to close its building following a fire that caused extensive damage back in June. The Wisconsin Economic Development Corporation grant would provide funding for a reconstruction project. Heritage 71 is now operating an outdoor kitchen on Saturdays. And a Waupaca beach is closed to the public. City officials say there are high levels of E. coli and coliform at South Park Beach. Anyone who has recently been in the water should watch for symptoms of an E. coli infection, which include nausea, vomiting, diarrhea, and stomach cramping. The closure will remain in place until further notice. I'm Terry Kovarik. Your news now on WHBY is sponsored by Van Obbles of Hollandtown.
17: See for yourself why so many love Van Obbles of Hollandtown.
18: 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And another item I really like are our barbecued meatballs.
17: Legendary hand-cut steaks, hand-breaded fish, and seafood.

0: 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I'm meteorologist Emily Myers.
1: And from the Myron Construction Studios of WHBY, 80 and mostly cloudy out there. Now also still just a beautiful evening. So enjoy your Wednesday night, everyone out there. Looking elsewhere across the Fox Cities and beyond, Green Bay, you're looking at mostly cloudy and 79. And Oshkosh, you're looking at mostly cloudy and 78 as well. So we're pretty much between 77 and 80 degrees right now across northeast Wisconsin for your weather. So we'll gladly take it. We'll gladly take it, to say the least. Time for your Hurley Clark Law Firm traffic update here on WHBY. Only one obstacle, one incident to report at this minute. I-41 southbound, the ramp from Lombardi Avenue. The right shoulder is blocked due to a disabled vehicle. This being reported just about 2.5 hours ago. Otherwise, looking at our travel maps across northeast Wisconsin, some minor slowdowns on I-41 northbound. This by Prospect Avenue in Appleton area. Looking around Green Bay, we've got some slowdowns. Nothing too crazy to report right now on I-41 or I-43. That across from Oshkosh to Green Bay. Roadways otherwise looking pretty darn good, to say the least, right now in northeast Wisconsin. It's time for your Money Now.
2: 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Shares of Salesforce are up sharply in the after-hours trade. Its latest quarterly results showed a beat on revenue at $11.35 billion. The cloud software vendor also issued better-than-expected full-year guidance. Salesforce also noting a $2.6 billion gain from strategic investments in AI startup Anthropic. Identity software provider Okta beat quarterly projections for the prior three-month period. Earnings per share came in at $1.05 with revenue of $805 million. 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The markets finished lower as sticky inflation reported concerns by Wall Street. The Dow was down 113 points at 53,464. NASDAQ fell 21 points. The S&P 500 was off by a point. And that's your Money Now.
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1: Zach Morris returns to the Myron Construction Studios here of WHBY. Let's talk some Packers football, Zach, as the Packers, they welcomed in the Arizona Cardinals to joint practice today. Were there any notable headlines that you saw from joint practice?
8: From what I saw was there was shoving after tight end Tucker Kraft was pushed to the ground for a blocking drill. Other than that, there's always going to be quick moments that be a play or two that are upset, but then it fades away. So far, nothing that they really are concerned about. Not that starters will be playing on Friday, but these teams will still see each other again on Friday night.
1: I did see that the LaFleur family, Mr. LaFleur and Mrs. LaFleur, the parents of Matt LaFleur and Mike LaFleur, made their way to Green Bay for training camp. So a pretty cool moment for the LaFleur family, I'm sure, to have Mike, the head coach of the Cardinals, and Matt, of course, the head coach of the Packers.
8: This is the best time to do it because you're not really they won't see each other this year in the regular season, but when that time does come, you only have a brief moment on the field. Where this, you can take a slower pace because no one's going anywhere. It's not like the Cardinals are going back to Arizona and then coming back on Friday. So they're in town. And same thing for Green Bay. They're already focused for the next meetings or whatever. So it worked out great for the LaFleur family.
1: Yeah, I think I couldn't agree more where you're

0: Right. They get in a little bit earlier. The Cardinals got in yesterday, so it's a pretty cool family moment. And obviously, the schedule, the preseason schedule, I'm sure once the LaFleur family saw that, hey, Mike is coming to Green Bay, they were probably pretty happy to see that, to say the least. But the Packers, it's a the nice part about these joint practices, Zach, and I know that you have alluded to it as well. We finally get to see the ones take on the ones and the twos take on the twos in a practice setting, but it feels like a game setting because they can control the environment a little bit, and you actually get to see how the ones compare to a different NFL team.
1: Yeah, it'll be interesting to see, but the thing is, the threat of tackling still changes everything.
0: True.
1: If you had the threat of being tackled, you might throw differently, or you're going to have your quarterback in the pocket because you're not risking a pass rush. And then pass rushes and you're dialing up more blitzes. That changes the game as well. So things are different. You're going to get close to a game-type feeling, but nothing will ever replace that.
0: No, I that's a fair point. You're right that the throws are different. The way that you're playing the game is obviously different. But it is good for, I think, for the quarterbacks to have a controlled environment where you know that, or fingers crossed, you're going against good competition and legitimate NFL players, and you know as a quarterback you're not going to get hurt, which is a good thing.
1: I wonder if you let the quarterbacks get hit, then you get to make true decisions, because things are different for now. It's different in practice where you can just throw it away, or again, you can throw it away, and in practice not so much. You'll risk a throw or two that leads to an interception.
0: Yeah, there's really no consequence there for practice. But for the Cardinals, their quarterback situation is I would say iffy at best, with Jacoby Brissett as the starter and then Carson Beck as the backup.
1: Well, they know their starter because they paid him more.
0: Yes,
1: so they
0: that's
1: made sure
0: true.
1: They got the starter for this year. Unknown if Carson Beck will be their quarterback for next year, or they'll be in the Manning hunt to get Arch Manning. So we'll find out what that will do. Or get a free agent quarterback. There'll always be a handful that'll be available. They'll have to find another team.
0: That's the nice thing about the Green Bay Packers. You have your franchise quarterback for many, many, many years to come.
1: Backup quarterback, not so much.
0: Backup quarterback, the jury is still out on Tyrod Taylor. And one note that did come from training camp, Trace Mack, a rough day. It was really, really windy out there. 2 for 5 on kicks today. I don't know if we should buy all that much into it, just because he's been sensational in the games and has been rather pedestrian at practice.
1: Okay.
0: I don't know what to buy.
1: Here's my problem with this. We can track every kick made in preseason. Mm-hmm. Have you noticed that no one keeps track of kicks after preseason?
0: Yeah,
1: no one asks, how was Brandon McManus kicking during the week?
0: For and in
1: one,
0: practice, yes.
1: They don't reveal that detail because
0: Thank goodness. That's
1: just the team. But if you look at someone's number during the season, they could fall apart. You can be great during training camp. You start getting that first quad injury and having issues, or you were tackled in a play, and all of a sudden you're missing kicks left and right in practice, but no one knows other than the team. I guess when the team randomly cuts a kicker, then maybe there were some issues in practice and lean into the game. That's where the whole thing for Trace Mack is, if he just makes a field goal, at least goes 2 for 3, let's just say, and kicks on Friday, fans will be okay with it, and then they won't know how you do in practice for the rest of the way.
0: And speaking of Friday, the Packers, their third and final preseason game against against the Arizona Cardinals, 7:00 Friday night from Lambeau Field. One last note to pass and discuss with Zach real quick here on our second and last check. I shouldn't say last. Our second and last check on sports in the 4:00 hour. The NFL, they've made the executive decision to still give Pro Bowl announcements and have players still be named Pro Bowlers, but the Pro Bowl game is no more. There will be no longer be a Pro Bowl game.
1: Yeah, the Pro Bowl was on life support for quite a while. You go like 10 years ago, I think, is when they initially made the move. They left Hawaii. They just went to different cities and then followed wherever the Super Bowl was, and it survived a little bit longer. You got some intrigue with it, changing rules and changing how the team gets drafted. But now that this is removed, I think fans will be happy about it, because now you won't have so many Pro Bowlers. You won't have 10, 15 Pro Bowl quarterbacks along with 40 defensive players and that linebacker, because now you can announce who your Pro Bowlers were and basically just your version of the fans having some interaction to voting the All-Pros.
0: And the nice part is, being a Pro Bowler will actually mean something.
1: Believe
0: again.
1: It or not, it yes, will.
0: That's right. Zach, thank you very much for joining me here in the Myron Construction Studios of WHBY. We'll have one last check on sports with Zach in the 5 o'clock hour. Don't go anywhere. Coming up next here on Your News Now, Jonathan Cross rejoins us for Tee It Up with Travis from X Golf. Don't go anywhere. It's Your News Now, WHBY.
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5: This is PJ, and here's what happened throughout the years on August 26th in U.S. history. In 1907, Harry Houdini escapes from chains underwater in 57 seconds at Aquatic Park in San Francisco, California. In 1964, U.S. President Lyndon Baines Johnson is nominated to run at the Democratic Convention in Atlantic City, New Jersey.
6: We do offer the people a choice. A choice of continuing on the courageous and the compassionate course that has made this nation the strongest and the freest and the most prosperous and the most peaceful nation in the history of mankind.
5: Johnson would go on to defeat the Republican nominee Barry Goldwater that November. In 1968, Hey Jude is released by the Beatles in the U.S. In 1987, Paul Molitor goes 0-for-4, ending his hitting streak at 39 consecutive games. 1992, Hurricane Andrew makes landfall in Louisiana as a Category 3 storm after causing deaths and severe damage in Florida. To hear this segment again and other segments celebrating America's 250, head on over to WHBY.com.
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8: And that means it's time to tee it up with Travis from X Golf Appleton. And I want to talk about YouTube golfers this week. We're not going to get into the specifics of it, but are there any accounts that you like to follow?
9: There are. So there, honestly, I follow a couple, not too many of smaller channels, I guess you could say, that I think are just pretty good in general. And then also, I'm also a big part of, tell people to Google your top 50 instructors throughout the United States or world, and follow their, whether it be Instagram, Facebook, channels. So many great tidbits that you can pick up on. Not so much on the YouTube part of it. A couple that I probably watch, I thought, at the very beginning of them are pretty cool. Like the Bryson breaking 50. Okay. Like everything from just every walk of life that he's sitting there playing 18 holes with from the red tees. Like that is just, you get to see the different perspective of that person that you would never see in just your normal day-to-day life. There's a couple other ones that, to me are just kind of cool to watch. But yeah, yourself?
8: I'm pretty much only the no laying up guys.
9: Okay.
8: My main concern, and I hear this from some people as well, if you get too deep into too many people on YouTube, you just have so many voices in your head, especially from the instruction side, where everyone's giving you some different piece of advice, and you can't make it all come together.
9: That's the one thing that is very true. Like everybody has whether it's their different philosophy, their different technique, but so many great, the tidbits. You're not probably, some people are not looking for hey, look, I'm going full blower. Like I'm gonna get all my irons one length and go this way. A couple of great short game instructor like Joe Mayo,
8: yep.
9: who's another one. Great information. And then like the part of that, so like you can watch a couple of his videos and he goes into great detail as to what to expect from that golf ball and how you change, whether it's your swing, your stance, where you position that golf ball, where it's those great things that are, I think are very helpful for a golfer as opposed to like, who's the one, you know, the one kid that the DOD king, I guess, or, you know, where they, the where
8: driver off the deck.
9: Yeah.
8: Yeah. Okay.
9: Yeah. Where it's like, you know, that's that little like niche you're trying to go in for the clicks.
8: Sure.
9: Where it's also like, it's kind of funny when you see like the, you know, like the hater around a golf or whatever it might be, whether it's like a Riggs or that or the other kid or whatever that are like that go out of their way to pull or to sit there and kind of shame back to the person, the keyboard warrior that's reaching out to him.
8: Yeah.
9: Which, I mean, it's kind of comical, but you know, it's all, you know, I think fun and game into a sense, as long as it's realistic golf. So. Yeah.
8: They always talk about, oh, you know, this is going to bring more interest to the PGA Tour as well and golf in general. But mm-hmm. these are all tightly edited.
9: Yes.
8: A lot of stuff gets cut out.
9: Correct.
8: It's very bite-sized. And, you know, last time I checked, PGA Tournament round is still going to go 5 hours on TV. You're going to spend all 5 hours watching it? Probably not.
9: Probably not. And that's the one thing, like, you know, everybody is like, you know, did you see that one shot? That one shot out of, you know, also, you know, that one shot of possibly 90, possibly 100 yeah. golf shots that YouTuber's hitting. So it's, yeah, it's great in a sense. Also, I tell people that it's great in a sense is that it keeps those like average or beginner golfers very interested in golf, which is awesome for the sport. And where, you know, when you sit there and you're trying to teach somebody or you get somebody new that's coming in, they're like, hey, look, like, I don't really know what this is about. But if you can kind of like guide me or direct me as sure. to watching a couple things, or then it's like, yeah, like you can go in and dive as deep as you wish. But keeping like the playful side of it and also like the instructional side of it of, you know, where it's like some of the etiquette gets lost, I think, where it'd be nice if it kind of returned to like some of those values from golf yesteryear would come back. So
8: sure. Yeah. Yeah. We don't need golf cart crashes videos.
9: Yes.
8: Thank you. Yeah. All right. So, we are coming to the end of the summer.
9: Yeah.
8: Labor Day is coming up. why don't you plant, for everybody here, the seed of league play out here at X Golf?
9: Yes. So we're getting in there. You know, we got, I know, unfortunately we probably got another, I call it like middle of October is usually when
8: yeah.
9: season starts to kind of wind down. So, we have obviously the big cups that are going on outside. So still great place to come in and practice for, you know, 72 degree weather. We are going to be starting our league kind of registration or more or less lottery for okay. all of those people that are looking to get into leagues. We have two-man leagues, three-man leagues. Those lotteries, because they're kind of limited in space, so we then go a route where we collect, you know, everybody's name that's looking to get into it, and you go into a raffle to sit there and pick for a spot, and then you kind of go down a waiting list after that. But that actually will start here, the 5th of September.
8: Okay.
9: But yeah, all that information, whether it be on our Facebook page, we're going to be posting more information, obviously, on our Facebook page, Instagram, and also website here within probably later this week, if not early this next week. But leagues, and when you think about it, the two-man league, which is $200 a person, that's 10 weeks. You know, about 20% of your registration fee goes straight into the prize pot at cool. the end of the season. The three-man team, which is 20-week-long event, so basically like we start the third week of October, it rounds out, like the week before the Masters. So, you know, it's not the bowling league where you got 50 weeks of season. It's 20 weeks, into it. And that's 650. That covers all of your sim time. That covers prize pool. That covers, a cookout that we do within it. And then also a couple other games, that are included into that prize fund. There's no coming in and going, hey, I owe this for a week, whatever it is. That $650 covers you for that whole season.
8: Nice.
9: So it's pretty easy, pretty, you know, and also a great group of guys, guys and females that come in and play in our leagues throughout the whole winter season. Fun thing to do when you're getting pounded with 2 feet of snow. So,
8: oh, we're not going to have that this year. I don't know if you saw that.
9: I hope.
8: What's the website again?
9: Actually, you can give us a call, 920-815-3455, or you can head to our website, which is playxgolf.com/Appleton.
8: All right, we'll tee it up again next week.
9: Absolutely, Jonathan. Thank you, sir.
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0: .458 here, your news now, WHBY, Jonathan Cross off today, Alex Thomas filling in, as we've got a little bit less than about 40 minutes left here on the program with Milwaukee Brewers baseball coming up here at 5:35, so we've got just over a half hour or so before Brewers baseball takes the air. The Brewers hoping to get back on track and get off the schneid with this two-game losing streak. It's been a hot minute since the Brewers have lost three in a row, and that would be a losing streak that we have not seen too much in Milwaukee. But game two of that series tonight with the Brewers and Mets against at Citi Field in Queens, New York. That coming up here coming in just over 35 minutes or so. Coming up next here, a check on ABC News and local news in your 5 o'clock hour, and also much more to come on your Wednesday edition of Your News Now. It's WHBY.
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12: From ABC News, I'm Michelle Franzen. The death toll is jumping following catastrophic flooding in Nepal. More than 150 people have died, over 400 others listed missing, including 47 American tourists. ABC's Tom Sufi Burich has more.
13: Multiple regions of Nepal are impacted. The destruction, I think, is impossible to quantify at this point in time. Multiple rivers flooded, a huge search and rescue operation now underway. But I think it's important to point out that reaching the affected areas will be complex. And not only is it mountainous terrain, but of course the roads and the bridges are very much impacted in that area. One report I read earlier today said 19 bridges in the region are damaged.
12: Closing arguments set to begin tomorrow in the Lindsey Clancy trial in Massachusetts after testimony concluded today.
14: Jurors heard from a total of 84 witnesses across 21 days of testimony as prosecutors sought to prove that Lindsey Clancy deliberately and intentionally murdered her children 3 years ago. Defense lawyers argue she was suffering from postpartum psychosis at the time and lost her grip on reality. When she sought medical help, defense lawyers argue that her doctors misdiagnosed and overmedicated her, prescribing her more than a dozen psychiatric drugs over a four-month period. Closing arguments are scheduled to begin on Thursday morning. Peter Haralambos, ABC News.
12: Meta reaching a tentative landmark settlement with every U.S. state except New Mexico and Florida, joining in the proposal stemming from the lawsuit alleging Facebook and Instagram was designed to be addictive to minors. And the social media giant agreeing to pay up some $18 billion to make changes to its app. Here's ABC's Elizabeth Schulze.
15: A default daily time limit of 2 hours for users under the age of 18. A ban on displaying numbers of likes or reactions to users under age 18. A ban on cosmetic procedure image filters. The option for some users under 18 to have a non-personalized feed. That is significant because that gets at algorithmic changes with these platforms.
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16: 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Again, #250, micro. And yes, I told you so.
12: An emergency court hearing set for tomorrow in the Kennedy Center's fate. New court filings by the Justice Department claiming the performing arts facility could face financial fallout and structural decline if a judge blocks renovation plans and Donald Trump's name is not allowed on the facade. Here's ABC's Catherine Falders.
15: The judge actually has scheduled an emergency hearing on this that will be tomorrow afternoon. But the Justice Department is threatening that the administration is just going to tear down the Kennedy Center altogether. And they say replace it with something like a large outdoor amphitheater. If the judge doesn't allow these renovations to move forward or for the president's name to be on the outside of the building.
12: A tech titan issuing a 6,000-word essay warning the public about the dangers of artificial intelligence.
17: Bill Gates says the computer industry that he championed is now a global threat. Gates saying he's in a state of shock as to why there's not more urgency on AI. He says on Semaphore, self-regulation, championed by so many in the industry and the White House, is not working. And he'll gladly debate anyone opposing mandatory reviews of any AI system that could be weaponized to make new molecules and unleash a pandemic. Wayne Cabot, ABC News.
12: A man seen harassing and chasing people in Philadelphia wearing a Chucky-style Halloween mask is now in custody. The 22-year-old, authorities say, arrested in Las Vegas, he'll be sent back to Philadelphia to face charges. I'm Michelle Franzen, ABC News.
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20: Good afternoon at 5:05. It is cloudy and 78. With your news now on WHBY, I'm Terry Kavarik. The Appleton Police Department apprehends two people this morning in connection with a series of thefts from vehicles in the city's southeast side. Officers responded to a call reporting an unoccupied vehicle with doors open near North Cambridge Drive and East Edgemere Drive. It was determined that the vehicle had been stolen elsewhere in the city. When Appleton police arrived in the area, four people fled on foot. Officers located an adult man and a juvenile male and took them into custody. Other reports of thefts from vehicles in the surrounding neighborhood were reported throughout the morning. The incident remains under investigation. Appleton police are asking residents to check their doorbell or security video footage that may help in this ongoing investigation. Wisconsin is expected to receive at least $219 million as part of a multi-state settlement with Meta that would require the company to implement major changes designed to reduce social media use among teens. Attorney General Josh Call says one goal is to curb endless scrolling on Facebook and Instagram.
21: For those from ages of 13 to 17, this agreement will create a combined 2-hour daily limit for both Facebook and Instagram in total. There will be mandatory pauses at 15 minutes, 60 minutes, and 90 minutes. Goal of that is to help interrupt what my kids would refer to as doom scrolling online.
20: Additional restrictions would apply during overnight hours and the school day. The Kaukauna Area School District issues a statement on a principal accused of sexual misconduct at a previous job. Administrators say they conducted a personnel review on Riverview Middle School principal Lucas Cromell after learning of the allegations against him, but did not find evidence to support them. The district also says it has not received any complaints of misconduct involving Cromell during his tenure. Cromell is named in a federal lawsuit against the Ocotillo Falls School District over sexual misconduct by employees. According to that complaint, he sent inappropriate messages to students and talked with female staff members about sex acts while employed in that district. The Kaukaunas School Board did not take action against Cremell at its meeting this week, also citing a lack of evidence of prior misconduct. You can find the full statement on our website, WHBY.com. The Oshkosh Plan Commission approves a recommendation Tuesday related to a moratorium on data centers that would review and make recommendations on zoning ordinances relating to data center developments. Planning Services Supervisor Brian Slusarik tells commissioners there needs to be clarification in zoning codes.
1: The city's zoning ordinance does not currently contain specific definitions or requirements for data center development, and the absence of a clear definition of data center uses in the city's zoning ordinance creates a risk that such facilities could be permitted under existing use classifications without adequate review of their impacts.
20: The Plan Commission voted unanimously to send the recommendations to the City Council. Nina residents will have one final week to prepare trees, limbs, other organic and construction waste from the July 27th tornado for pickup. The city says such waste should be ready to go by Monday, August 31st, which is when pickup will begin. It will end on Friday, September 4th. Any storm waste not placed out for pickup by then will be the property owner's responsibility for removal. State lawmakers have approved an audit of a closed Green Bay nonprofit's use of tax money. NewCap received millions of dollars each year to assist low-income individuals with things like housing, home weatherization, and health care. Concern was raised earlier this year about how state funds were being used.
4: There were different revenue streams that were then being abused and then shuffling of money from one account to the other to hide that sort of actual deficiency of dollars.
20: That's Joint Audit Committee co-chair Republican Senator Eric Wimberger. Former NewCap employees allege the taxpayer money wasn't being used for intended purposes, along with excessive spending on work trips and executives receiving high salaries. NewCap filed for Chapter 11 bankruptcy after abruptly shutting down in March, ending 60 years of operation. The city of Green Bay sees its credit rating upgraded. Moody's has boosted the city's credit rating from AA3 to AA2. The new designation means Green Bay will be able to borrow at lower interest rates. Mayor Eric Genrich cites improved reserve funds for the rating improvement. The city's press release also notes a credit downgrade in 2019 when Jim Schmidt was mayor. Schmidt announced last week he would be running for mayor again next spring. The record $40 trillion U.S. national debt has been driven by some recent developments. Marquette University Dr. Margaret Hughes Morgan says one has to do with Trump administration tariffs.
22: These tariffs were ruled to be unconstitutional, and so they've had to pay that. But the other thing that made it explode very quickly is aging debt. As the older debt matures, you get exploding interest payments.
20: Hughes Morgan says defaulting on the debt is unlikely. Congress will again raise the debt ceiling to prevent that from happening.
22: So this, I don't think, is something that Americans really need to panic about. I mean, obviously, it would be better if we did not have all of this debt.
20: Hughes Morgan says Congress reducing the debt in any meaningful way is unlikely. Taxes would have to go up and entitlement programs would need to be cut dramatically. And Oshkosh police help rescue an injured owl. A community service officer was able to capture the injured bird in the low branches of a tree on Monday. It was taken to the On the Wing Raptor Rehabilitation Facility for treatment. You can find photos of the rescue on our website, WHBY.com. Coming up at 5:31, Oiapaque Beach is off limits to swimmers for their own safety. I'm Terry Kavarik.
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24: On and off, scattered showers continue across the area as we go into this afternoon. A few rumbles of thunder are possible, but we're not expecting any strong or severe weather. Just be sure to keep an eye out if you are going to be outdoors through this evening. In addition to that, some sunshine still sticking around. It's a bit more humid today. We'll see temperatures falling back into the 60s overnight. From the WBAY First Alert Weather Center, I'm meteorologist Emily Murray.
0: And from the Myron Construction Studios of WHBY, that sunshine is starting to dissipate little by little. I know we have a chance for some scattered rain and maybe nothing significant. significant tonight for thunderstorms, but it is looking like rain could be imminent here in northeast Wisconsin. Looking at your temperatures around the area in Appleton here at the Myron Construction Studios of WHBY, cloudy and 79. In Oshkosh, also cloudy and 79, and Green Bay, also cloudy and 79 degrees right now. Let's take a look at your Hurling Clark Law Firm traffic update. Only one incident to report on our roadways right now here in northeast Wisconsin. Again, this in the Green Bay area. I-41 southbound at the ramp for Lombardi Avenue. The right shoulder is blocked due to a disabled vehicle. That being reported just about 3 hours ago. Again, I-41 southbound at the ramp from Lombardi Avenue. The right shoulder is blocked due to a disabled vehicle. Otherwise, travel times and roadways looking pretty darn smooth all the way across northeast Wisconsin. From Oshkosh, Appleton, Green Bay, your road ways in between I-41, I-43, everything is moving at a pretty good clip with no severe delays or anything to report right now. So we will take that and run every single day on a Wednesday afternoon. And I know the weather looking like it might be changing to a little bit more cloudy now, but we'll still take 79 in those clouds any day of the week. It's time to head to Your Money Now.
5: 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Shares of Salesforce are up sharply in the after-hours trade. Its latest quarterly results showed a beat on revenue at $11.35 billion. The cloud software vendor also issued better-than-expected full-year guidance. Salesforce also noting a $2.6 billion gain from strategic investments in AI startup Anthropic. Identity software provider Okta beat quarterly projections for the prior three-month period. Earnings per share came in at $1.05 with revenue of $805 million. 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The markets finished lower as sticky inflation reported concerns by Wall Street. The Dow was down 113 points at 53,464. NASDAQ fell 21 points. The S&P 500 was off by a point. And that's Your Money Now.
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0: 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Wrightstown, they'll take on the Menasha Blue Jays, the Appleton East Patriots against the Freedom Irish, the Roncalli Jets against the Little Chute Mustangs, the Ashwaubenon Jaguars against the New London Bulldogs, and finally, the Appleton North Lightning against the Reidsville Panthers. Get your votes in now as we speak. 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
26: In football, the Green Bay Packers had their last practice and training camp today with the Arizona Cardinals for a joint practice. Though no major fight broke out, these teams will play each other once again on Friday night for their final preseason game at Lambeau Field with kickoff at 7 p.m. In high school for week two on our video stream, it will be Fox 5 Lutheran at Little Chute with kickoff at 7 Thursday night. You can find the link at thescorewi.com or the Score's YouTube page. In college, pollsters are beginning to buy into some of the hype about the improvements made in the Wisconsin Badgers football program. Wisconsin is one of the biggest risers in the Athletics preseason rankings, going from number 80 to number 54. That leaves the Badgers ranked 11th in the Big Ten, just behind the Minnesota Golden Gophers in 39th place. Analysts think quarterback Colton Joseph can provide an offensive spark, and they acknowledge that the Badgers' defense was solid last season and should be even better this time. And in baseball, the Milwaukee Brewers lost Game 1 three-game series with the New York Mets on the road 3-2 in 10 innings. Shortstop Cooper Pratt was benched in the fifth inning for not running out a pop fly that landed for a base hit. Manager Pat Murphy on benching Pratt.
2: Young player, we asked him to get a bunt down and he pulled back on a strike. That happens maybe. The next at bat, he popped the ball up to right field and didn't run. You can't have a guy not understanding that. And I felt like after the first at bat, when he didn't, you know, attempt at a bunt, it was time to let him know that. And it's not laziness. I know who this kid is. He's a great kid, but you got to have your head in the game, because these games like today comes down to Lindor's great catch or an errant throw or whatever. So you've got to be locked in if you're going to play at this level.
26: And the message for both the player and the team.
2: I love the kid and I believe in the kid immensely, but he's got to be a player that does those things. He's not going to hit 30 homers at this point in his career. You know, he's a great defender and a really capable offensive player, and we can't have that. It's just not tolerated by anybody, and it sends a message to everybody else, too. You better run.
26: For Game 2 tonight, Dustin May will pitch for the Brewers, and Robert Stock will go for the Mets. Listen to the game on WHBY, pregame at 5:35 and first pitch at 6:10. 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
0: 522 here, your news now here, WHBY. We talked about it in the 4 o'clock hour, the recent passing of Tim Curry today. Curry, if you recognize that name from It, also familiar from the Home Alone 2, just one of those guys that once you saw his face, you knew exactly who he was. But yesterday was the big one with Dolly Parton passing away at the age of 80. Here is ABC News on a story on Dolly Parton.
12: I've always heard don't meet your heroes unless they'd say you meet Dolly Parton. Well, yesterday, America lost one of its most likable heroes in its history.
15: What do you want on your tombstone?
17: On my tombstone?
15: I didn't write these.
17: I think tombstone, pepperoni,
12: Dolly Parton, the legendary country singer, songwriter, and entertainer, died at the age of 80. She had been hospitalized recently, so perhaps not a surprise, but while people knew in their heads this was a possibility, that didn't make it any easier on the heart.
18: I think that any two Americans could have a conversation about how much they love Dolly Parton.
12: This is ABC's entertainment contributor Chris Connolly, who's interviewed Dolly before, and like everyone, seemed to have an endearing story about her. He said one time he was interviewing everyone in a movie cast along with her.
18: And afterwards, I looked at all the room service menus for all the wonderful actors in them. And, you know, absolutely, you know, just like I did, it was salad, salad, salad, salad, salad. I had a salad that day. I looked at Dolly Parton's, burger well done with fries. Dolly was a person of the people always.
12: This was just a slice of the life that delighted so many people, starting back in the 1940s in the Smoky Mountains of Tennessee. Dolly was born one of 12 children, crammed into a one-room cabin, but they were fluent in music from the start. They'd crowd around the radio, listening to broadcasts from the Grand Ole Opry. And from the start, Dolly was special.
19: Dolly, you said that you had these goals. Sometimes you've said that your life is a fairy tale.
21: Well, I want to be a star. Mm-hmm. I would like to be a superstar.
12: She started composing songs before she could read. Her mom would write down the lyrics for her. By 13, she was making trips to the Grand Ole Opry herself, now as a performer. Eventually, she moved to Nashville and met her husband at the Wishy Washy Laundromat. She described it to R. Robin Roberts just a few years ago.
21: So the very day I go down to the laundromat, this good-looking man just drives by, and he says something like, well, why are you going to get sunburned out here? And I say something stupid like, well, what's it to you? We start talking, and 2 years later, we married. And
12: perhaps it was that support system that gave her the confidence to do what she did next. Because, you see, in the music world, it's easy to get pigeonholed as a duet act or a cute, frilly girl or as just the songwriter. Dolly Parton bet on herself.
18: It's a famous story that Elvis Presley wanted to record I Will Always Love You. But when Colonel Tom Parker said he wanted to do that, he said that he would need to take a big chunk of Dolly Parton's publishing on the song. And Dolly said no. Dolly turned down what was probably millions of dollars to be able to hold on to her song. And as we can see, it turned out to be the right decision.
12: This is where we start seeing the central duality of Dolly's career. Even in her upbeat material, she's having a fun time, she seems like the happy-go-lucky girl, but her songs are expertly crafted. That is the work of a savant who has also seen some stuff.
18: Even in the most rhinestones with the most glammed up thing, you knew that was a real beating heart underneath. And from her songwriting, which is steeped in the music of her Tennessee background, like Coat of Many Colors and

0: to the huge pop hits that she had, songs like Islands in the Stream, the duet that she did with Kenny Rogers that was written by the Bee Gees' Barry Gibb.
1: Islands in the stream, that is what we are.
2: To, of course, the anthem to end all working women's anthems, 9 to 5.
3: Tumble out of bed and I stumble to the kitchen. Pour myself a cup of ambition and yawn and stretch and try to come to life.
0: Here's somebody from a holler, you know, writing a song that's perfectly pitched to office life in 1980.
3: Like me on the job from 9 to 5. Working 9 to 5.
2: And work she did. She appeared on television. She starred in movies. She was somehow at home on Hollywood talk shows, all the while knowing she would field questions about her physical proportions.
4: I always say that I weighed 100 and plenty. I'm just saying now that I've lost the plenty.
5: Yeah.
4: I still
5: one of the smallest waists I've ever seen.
4: Well, I don't know if it's my waist a little. It's just my...
5: Just in contrast.
2: And again, this is the genius of Dolly Parton. She had this way of inviting jokes and laughter while also reminding us that she was letting the joke happen. She remained the smartest person in the room as she expanded her empire to an iconic theme park named Dollywood.
6: Good morning, everybody, and welcome to Dollywood!
7: But were there some people that were saying, girl, you crazy?
6: Yes, my lawyers and my accountants and a lot of the people that I was working with at the time thought I was making a big mistake, but it was such a burning idea in my gut. And in my heart, and I knew it was right because I live by my gut.
2: And in ways like this, she managed to work her way into every American's consciousness. Southern conservatives would thank her for showcasing Tennessee. Drag queens would thank her for being supportive of the queer community. And in the last 24 hours, we've seen statements of gratitude from everyone, from country artists to rock legends, from GLAD to U.S. senators and presidents. President Trump has ordered flags flown at half staff for a week. Perhaps my favorite tribute, though, was from the estate of Dr. Seuss, which calls her a literary icon. It's a reminder that for all of her work in music, for being portrayed as the ditzy blonde, from being raised barefoot in the mountains by a man who could not read or write, Dolly Parton might be best known by some for books.
8: A very great tribute there from ABC News. And again, Dolly Parton passing away yesterday at the age of 80. Just some of the hits that that she produced and some of the songs that she created. Truly an icon and one that will be impossible and will never be replaced, to say the very least. Coming up next here on Your News Now, a check on your national news with ABC News, and then Terry Kovarik will rejoin us for another look at our WHBY local news as we turn it over to the Brewers Radio Network coming up here at 5:35. The Brewers, they look to get back on the winning track after losing two in a row, once on Sunday against the Braves and then last night against the Mets. They're hoping to, again, get back on track and get back to their winning ways from New York and the against the Mets from Queens, New York. ABC News followed by WHBY local news next.
9: ABC News, I'm Michelle Franzen. A judge approving the settlement deal reached between Meta and 52 states' attorneys general reached today to settle the claims that Facebook and Instagram posed a mental health threat to minors. The social media giant agreeing to pay $18 billion to make major changes to its apps. Here's ABC's Elizabeth Schulze.
10: A default daily time limit of 2 hours for users under the age of 18. A ban on displaying numbers of likes or reactions to users under age 18. A ban on cosmetic procedure image filters, the option for some users under 18 to have a non-personalized feed. That is significant because that gets at algorithmic changes with these platforms.
9: Flash flooding in Nepal blamed for more than 150 deaths. Hundreds are listed missing, including 47 American tourists. Rescue operations continuing, but bad weather is hampering those efforts. Officials asking tour groups to cancel trips. Severe storms targeting parts of the Midwest and South today. This is ABC News.
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12: Good afternoon at 5:31. It's partly sunny and 78 with your news now on WHBY. I'm Terry Kovarik. The The Appleton Police Department apprehends two people this morning in connection with a series of thefts from vehicles on the city's southeast side. Officers responded to a call reporting an unoccupied vehicle with doors open near North Cambridge Drive and East Edgemere Drive. It was determined that the vehicle had been stolen elsewhere in the city. When Appleton police arrived in the area, four people fled on foot. Officers located an adult man and a juvenile male and took them into custody. Other reports of thefts from vehicles in the surrounding neighborhood were reported throughout the morning. The incident remains under investigation. Appleton police are asking residents to check their doorbell or security video footage that may help in this ongoing investigation. The Oshkosh Plan Commission approves a recommendation Tuesday that would allow the city to revise zoning regulations on data centers. That would put a moratorium in place to review data center impacts. Planning Services Supervisor Brian Slusarik says the city needs time for evaluation.
13: So additional study is needed to evaluate the potential impacts of data centers and to determine whether amendments to the zoning code, comp plan, utility planning efforts, or other municipal regulations may be warranted.
12: The Plan Commission voted unanimously to send the recommendation to the City Council. The Kaukauna Area School District issues a statement on a principal accused of sexual misconduct at a previous job. Administrators say they conducted a personnel review on Riverview Middle School principal Lucas Cromell after learning of the allegations against him but did not find evidence to support them. The district also says it has not received any complaints of misconduct involving Cromell during his tenure with Kaukauna. Cromell is named in a federal lawsuit against the Oconto Falls School District over sexual misconduct by employees. The Kaukauna School Board did not take action against Cromell at its meeting this week, also citing a lack of solid evidence of prior misconduct. You can find the full statement on our website, whby.com. State lawmakers have approved an audit of a closed Green Bay nonprofit's use of tax money. NewCap received millions of dollars each year to assist low-income individuals with things like housing, home weatherization, and health care. Concern was raised earlier this year about how state funds were being used.
14: One of the worst things that you can find when it comes to taking advantage of the government and the fraud is manipulating people's desires to help the most vulnerable people in our communities.
12: That's Joint Audit Committee co-chair Republican Senator Eric Wimberger. Former NewCap employees allege that taxpayer money wasn't being used for intended purposes, along with excessive spending on work trips and executives receiving high salaries. NewCap filed for Chapter 11 bankruptcy after shutting down in March after nearly 60 years of operation. Up next, the Milwaukee Brewers take on the New York Mets at Citi Field. I'm Terry Kovarik with your news now on WHBY.
8: Thank you, Terry. Again, like Terry mentioned, Milwaukee Brewers baseball here. Thanks for listening. I'm Alex Thomas, Jonathan Krause. We'll be back tomorrow. Enjoy the Brewers game against the Mets.